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2: 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I'm here to my left, but to your right, he's there, Andy
3: Zdravo.
2: Swift.
3: Zdravo, Peter.
2: Yeah, whatever that means.
3: Hello.
2: And then way over there at the end of the table, fresh off his successful round of golf.
4: Successful is a stretch, Peter, but sure.
2: With the one Bob Sturm.
4: That was lovely.
2: It sounded like time.
4: I was discouraged. I had a great time. Just didn't play quite as well.
2: And this means that it is your favorite Norwegian and mine, author and noted football journalist, Lars.
4: Hello, Peter. Thank you for having me back yet again.
2: You're here. I mean, you can't escape now.
4: No, I don't want to escape. This is fun. I'm definitely like, now that you can look at the calendar and realize that we're over halfway through and you can kind of start to see the end of the line, I'm feeling sad about this. Guys have been, people have had tournament fatigue. I got the fatigue out of the way early and now I'm straight into like, I don't want this to ever end mode.
3: I'm with you, Lars, because I'm looking ahead at the calendar, and it's like, wait, why so few games?
4: Oh, no. It's not that many days ago we were saying, why so many games?
3: But currently, why so few games?
4: Yeah.
2: I think today was the first day where I felt a little worn.
3: Okay. It hits in different times. Yeah,
4: huh?
3: We all got hit at different times.
2: Yeah, I think today was the day where I popped on... whatever it was, and I'm like, okay, I'm gonna, I have to watch this game.
3: When you're a TV star like you are, you know,
4: that's what happens. Has extra commitments.
3: Yeah, that's what happens.
4: Beamed into homes.
2: Yeah, I didn't get home till late last night.
3: Yeah, exactly. And why is that?
2: Because I got home and watched the news and out in the living room.
3: And you were on the news.
2: I didn't watch the news. Yeah. Anyway, so thanks to Sam and Ducey for having me on at Fox 4 with some regularity. I'm having fun doing that. Both of those people are a blast.
3: Yeah, they are. It's just funny when you're on with them.
2: Why is it funny?
3: Because they're amused with you. I think they're amused with you.
2: Well, the problem being me is that I amuse people all the time, but I don't think it's in the sense that I'm trying to amuse.
4: Yeah. I think the reason you're amusing people is that you're forever giving young people yellow cards in the hallway. This is considered rogue behavior by some.
2: Yeah, I don't know how common or regular the TV spots they shot at the station have been airing.
3: Apparently a lot.
4: Well, I'm glad I got to see that.
2: I hadn't seen them until the other day for the first time. And I do look rather maniacal.
3: Do you carry yellow card and red card with you at all times?
2: You'll just have to say the wrong thing, Andy, and you'll find out.
3: We'll take it to VAR.
4: Which means a no, because I feel like we both have earned yellow cards many times this summer, and we haven't had one yet.
2: No, I'm just
4: letting the game flow.
2: I'm a pretty lenient ref. You have to. Serious foul play is different for me than it is for that Brazilian guy last night.
4: Yeah, clearly. Topical.
3: Ooh.
4: Andy just covered his mouth, by the way, but I'm not sure how. Confrontational.
2: That's
4: enough.
2: That's right.
4: If you really fall out on air if you do that, that's when we have a problem.
2: Yes. So, Lars, as we mentioned, you had a big day of golf.
4: Yeah.
2: And I'm going to assume that to get to said golf course of Mr. Sturm's, you had to employ the long distance use of Alto.
4: It was a banner day for the Lars Alto cooperation that's been going on this summer, I have to say, because of the heat, as you all know, my fellow Texans for the summer anyway. Did that get the...
2: Okay. Sorry, I got...
4: Peter's just pushing button randomly now.
2: Sorry, but...
4: This is the equivalent of when the ref drops the yellow card and
2: I was
4: the player
2: looking for
4: has
2: this
4: to pick
2: one.
4: It up.
2: Yeah,
4: and the horn. Yeah, the no, because card. The heat, sub you got it. You got. You want to be starting early now with the golf. So we had an early tee time, which means I had got up and booked my Alto at like 6 in the morning.
3: Oof.
4: But it was very Ouch. Pleasant and comfortable.
2: And it magically showed up just moments later?
4: It showed up. My driver, Evelyn, was very good company, which is what you want in the morning when you're a little bit tired, to have like a good conversationalist in the front seat so you kind of wake up a little bit.
3: Evelyn's like, who is this chatty
2: I'm sure she
3: European
2: knew who he was.
3: Guy.
2: He's like all the rage at Alto.
3: Did you introduce yourself?
4: Like, well, there have been drivers who have known who I am. Evelyn was not one of them, but okay, that's absolutely okay. Fine, yeah.
2: All right. Okay. Well,
4: I don't expect everyone to know.
2: And you had a good smooth ride there?
4: Absolutely fine. No
2: Did you
4: problem
2: preset whatsoever. The music or temperature or vibe?
4: I had it till, I forget what it's called now, but it was one of the more chill settings. Yeah. Okay. It was this was
3: morning
4: not,
3: silence.
2: Pre-game. Pre-game mental.
4: 6 a.m. is not the time for yeehaw, my friends.
3: Yeah, no.
2: No.
3: I agree with Lars on that one.
2: And then you had a successful Alto ride home?
4: No, Bob gave me a lift.
2: Oh.
3: Okay.
4: But hey. I did get the Alto down to the studio. So it's a double Alto day so far. Yeah.
3: Okay.
4: And I will be getting the Alto back. So it's a triple Alto day for me.
3: Wow.
2: Man.
4: Practically living in those cars. And boy, is it comfortable.
2: So as we always tell everybody, if you're needing a ride around town, you don't want to deal with the traffic, and you want something different, you want like a dependable car that you know what it's going to look like and know it's going to be clean and doesn't smell and has a driver who's full-time employed, you should try out Alto. RideAlto.com. So thank you, Alto. All right. We got a lot going on. Portugal, Croatia is happening as we speak. So this is largely going to be a Peter and Lars broadcast for at least the next 45 minutes. Yeah. Is it past halftime?
4: Andy
2: or they started the
4: Andy
2: second
4: is
2: half?
4: Just started. He is just present in body and, yeah. and marginally in spirit,
2: would,
4: I think.
2: Would you like to give the P1 an halftime update? Of Portugal nil, Croatia
3: yes.
2: nil.
3: Bruno Fernandes, good. Ronaldo, not so good at get it at the end of crosses from Bruno Fernandes. So that is helping Croatia hang in there. But they've had their chances. It's not an uneven game, but slightly tilted towards Portugal.
4: No touches in the box in the first half for Cristiano, which, as we know from...
3: Not that they didn't try to get him the ball,
4: yeah.
3: by the way.
4: I was about to say, as we know from watching Erling Haaland, not a lot of touches is not always bad. Sometimes yeah. you're just lurking and waiting for the right opportunity.
3: I am spitting at the soccer gods. I know that you know, and he'll score a goal and win it all for them tonight, but...
4: Well, I mean, my
3: you know,
4: prediction is
3: I'm just
4: is
3: telling
4: my
3: you
4: lock,
3: what happened in the first four.
4: My lock is for Portugal to not win this in 90.
2: Oh,
4: so
2: that's right. That was
4: given
2: that lock tonight. Yeah.
4: I feel like we've gotten out of the cursed phase of the lock, and it's actually like been doing okay yeah. recently.
2: Did,
4: so.
2: did you put any money down on the game this morning?
4: This one?
2: The golf game?
4: No.
2: Oh, you didn't bet with Bob and the guys?
4: We didn't bop this. We didn't know
3: when
4: it.
3: You're a golf athlete
4: Listen,
3: like Lars,
4: do,
3: you
4: no.
3: don't bet on the games you're playing in.
4: There can be well, bets.
2: Are we talking about the same Norwegian?
3: What?
4: I would have not wanted. I mean, it's the first time on a new course. Come on.
2: Okay.
4: The nerves got to me a little. Started really badly, but then got myself together.
5: Obviously.
2: Did you sweat a lot?
4: It was more the sort of, this is a fun thing about golf. It's incredible because your score does not matter to anyone. Like, nobody cares.
3: It's like your fantasy football.
4: Not a single person on the planet cares about your golf score, but to you, it genuinely feels like the most important thing in the world. And that, so you end up like feeling pressure, which is nuts because you're playing like a casual game with nice people, but you put yourself under pressure, and it's actually quite an enjoyable thing.
2: I'm looking forward to finding out if Lars at the end of this trip enjoys playing golf with Bob more or going to the Dallas Zoo with you and me.
3: We're gonna what he says is going to be important. And I'm going to judge him.
4: I guess I'm not allowed to hit golf balls at the Dallas Zoo.
2: No. But
4: I think our good relationship with the zoo would be strained.
2: I was driving down here and I was listening to Dave tell the story about Haaland going to the local cowboy shop to buy his hat and boots, which, and I assumed they had gone to Fort Worth. No, it turns out they went to Wild Bill's. Yeah. And it makes me wonder, we should probably take Lars there, shouldn't we?
3: No, we should take him to Cowtown. Yeah. It's his chance to see Fort Worth.
2: No, we can do that. But should we let him replicate the Haaland?
3: I see what you're saying from that perspective.
4: No, because
3: they would
4: have wanted to go to Fort Worth as well. They just didn't have time. Like, we're going to do it right.
3: Yeah.
2: Well, no, Wild Bill's is right, too. But, okay, I just wanted to give you the option.
4: Yes.
2: If you want to go sit on the steps and take your own
4: Erling Haaland
2: photo.
4: That's not a flattering comparison, Peter.
2: Lars.
4: Nobody wants that.
2: Don't be so hard on yourself, buddy.
3: Do you know the hat that Haaland got? Because
2: it's a cowboy hat.
3: Yeah. No, there's a style that he got.
2: I think it's called cowboy.
3: No. Yes.
4: There are specific types, yes. No?
3: Stetson and is one. It's like it's on social media now, and all the Norwegians are buying it. That's why I'm asking. Yeah. Do you want to get that same hat?
4: I want to see what suits me. I don't necessarily in general in life, things that look good on Erling Haaland don't always look good on me.
3: Are you going to allow Peter and I to give you feedback? Like you
4: probably
3: tried
4: not,
3: a lot of different ones.
5: Because if you let me leave it up to me, he's leaving Texas with a bowler.
3: Oh,
4: okay.
3: Actually,
4: on a more soccer relevant point, yes, to do with the cowboy hats, I saw the pictures of the Norwegian squad boarding their flight out of here, and quite a few of them had bought cowboy hats. Which was, it wasn't just Erling, like quite a few of them had the hats.
3: Several went with him.
4: Yeah. And quite a few of them had them. So I wonder if that's going to be like a cool memento, because obviously this is a historic moment in our football history.
5: I have been told.
4: The victory in Dallas.
5: I've never done this, I've never tried it, but I have been told putting on a cowboy hat almost has a feel and a vibe of putting on a superhero outfit. Like it gives you powers and confidence beyond the normal hat.
3: Maybe you and I should also try on some hats when we go.
5: They don't make a hat big enough for this melon.
3: Oh,
5: head.
3: They do. Oh, okay. They do.
5: All right. Well, we'll keep everybody attuned to the progress of Lars and the cowboy hat as we get closer to the end of the tournament. Before we go, it's time now. Once again, can I get on a streak? Because I'm last night's winner. It's time for Andy's World Cup quiz question.
3: You have a chance to get on a streak because today's is easy. It's a two-parter. It's two separate multiple choice ones. They're two multiple choice questions.
5: Lars, picked up when he says it's easy.
3: You have a 1 in 4 chance of getting each one. This is super easy. So,
4: I'm wearing my pin today, by the way.
3: The first multiple choice quiz, I'm going to give you four teams, four countries. Tell me which one has not reached the semifinals of a World Cup. Then I'm going to give you four teams, and you're going to tell me which one has out of those four teams.
5: Okay.
3: So the ones that you're going to pick the only one to not have reached the semifinals of a World Cup.
5: Bosnia.
3: Wait for the four teams. Poland, Austria, Denmark, Russia. Which one has not reached the semifinals of a World Cup?
5: In the history of since 1930.
3: Yes.
5: Okay.
3: Poland, Austria, Denmark, Russia. And then these four, only one has reached the semifinals.
5: Oh.
3: Wales, Switzerland, Bulgaria, Romania.
5: Mm-hmm.
3: Only one out of these four has reached the semis.
5: Mm.
3: Wales, Switzerland, Bulgaria, Romania. One of those has, and then the four that have not, Poland, Austria, Denmark, Russia. Give me the one that has not from that group. Mm. All right,
5: okay.
3: There you go. No cheating.
5: This is not only multiple choice, but two-part, and that makes it more... Okay.
4: I'm into it.
5: Andy says it's easy. I don't believe
4: I think
5: him.
4: It's easier than some of the ones he's asked.
5: Okay. Whatever. We'll see how it goes at the end of the show. All right. We'll take a break when we come back. Yes. Let's talk about it more, because we didn't get it all out last night. The U.S. 2, Bosnia 0, and the red card next on the World Cup Kick-Around.
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34: This ticker brought to you by Twin Peaks. The Texas Rangers return home as they begin a three-game series with the Detroit Tigers today. Rangers looking to get back to winning after having their six-game win streak snapped, losing 9-4 to the Guardians yesterday. Nathan Eovaldi is on the mound versus Framber Valdez. Stay tuned after the game for Diamond Talk on the Ticket. MLB has suspended Nationals right-hander Cade Valley and Red Sox first baseman Wilson Contreras for 7 games for their roles in a bench-clearing brawl Tuesday night at Fenway Park. Others suspended include Nationals pitcher Miles Michaelis with 5 games and Red Sox outfielder Nate Eaton for 3 games. If the bans aren't appealed, they will start Friday. And Spain took down Austria in the World Cup knockout stage today 3-0. Currently, Portugal and Croatia are battling out. Croatia leads 1-0 with the score in the 53rd minute. And Switzerland and Algeria are later tonight at 10 o'clock. That's your Ticket Ticker. I'm EA on Sports Radio 96.7 and 1310. The Ticket.
0: Peter and Andy and soccer-loving Lars are kicking around the World Cup on World Cup Kick Around. 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
5: We have a goal. Andy's about to lose his mind because Croatia has scored in the break to take a 1-0 lead over Portugal and almost scored a second, but it was called back. Was it offside? Yes. Is that what it was called for?
3: Yes.
5: And Perisic scored?
3: Yes, Perisic, the Dallas Cup's own.
5: Yes. Has he recently added a tattoo to his neck? I've not seen this on Mr. Perisic before. I don't recall.
3: He's had a new neck.
5: Like it looks like a. I don't know if it's a rose or big kissy lips or
4: tattoos are cool.
3: Yeah, I think he's had it for a bit.
5: Do you have any tattoos, Lars?
4: No.
5: Okay.
3: Yet you don't know this because Norway may go very far in this tournament, And then you have to.
5: Lars will get a trophy tattooed on his face.
3: You have no.
4: I did go out
3: face.
4: With a tattooist for a while, and no new tattoos appeared on my body in that period. So.
3: Did she try to talk you into one?
4: Not with great conviction. Okay.
5: Did she offer you favors in exchange for letting her tattoo you?
4: No comment, Peter. That's you're just opened an incredibly weird door there.
5: Sorry.
4: If the person, I mean,
3: Lars,
4: if you're dating,
3: so shy once he's behind the mic.
4: Okay,
5: we'll get the full story.
4: We have. I was going to turn this into an Andy-style trivia quiz question, but I'm guessing it's too easy. These teams faced each other at Euro 2016. Three players who were on the field that day are on the field right now.
5: Yeah, that was...
4: Guess which ones.
3: Yeah.
5: The three oldest dudes.
3: Yeah.
4: But it is kind of cool that Perisic, Cristiano, and...
5: And
4: Madrid,
5: He just did it.
4: Oh, dear.
5: Oh, Andy.
4: Was he onside, though? I think he might have been. No, he doesn't look like he was onside.
5: Oh,
4: this
5: Andy.
4: This is the problem with being old and slow.
5: Man, I'm telling you.
3: I shouldn't have said what I said.
5: That
3: right?
5: was a Ronaldo goal if he had been onside.
3: That was the that's the soccer gods warning me right there. Just keep my mouth shut.
5: Lars, we have to admit it was a deft touch and finish.
4: Yes.
5: And he was barely.
4: Tell you what.
3: That's going to be close.
5: The computer does not lie.
4: I can't lie. That's an incredible take and finish.
3: But they're looking at it, right?
5: I'm sure they will. They'll double check it. It has to be human verified.
3: Ronaldo just said, hey, please check it. He just asked, so they will.
5: They don't. Yeah. If Ronaldo asks for a VAR check, he gets one.
3: Well, he asked for a suspension to be rescinded, and
4: yeah,
3: they
4: that
3: did.
4: Seemed to work out for him.
5: That's true. Okay.
4: They'll bend far to get this man the things he wants.
5: That's true.
4: I was going to make a joke about how picking your striker based on the number of Instagram followers is typically not a good idea in this sport, but the VAR is at it. Oh, no. Revisión terminada.
3: Yes.
4: Doesn't seem good.
5: For all the crap we give Ronaldo, that would have been an amazing goal.
4: It would have been good. It would be what something an elite level striker should be able to do. It's just we've gotten to the point where the expectations are now very low.
5: But he's also 42.
3: Lars, can you remind me how many goals he scored for the Portuguese national team? And I don't know how many. That stat that you have. I
4: think this is his
3: 13th
4: tournament game. And so far, this is 12 of those 13 drawing a blank.
3: Okay.
5: All right.
4: Two goals against Uzbekistan, though, which means he's back.
5: We'll keep everybody posted on this as Croatia leads 1-0. So last night, we did the pregame and the postgame. And occasionally we'll go back and listen to the show. And I picked up on the fact that you guys seemed frustrated with my mood to open the show.
3: We wanted you to
5: be more celebratory.
4: I hope the day comes when I will be that grumpy after Norway wins a knockout game at the World Cup. I don't think that's something.
5: Okay, so I finally figured out what it was, and I wish I had said this when it was going on, but I hadn't processed all of this
3: yet. Yeah,
5: it
3: takes a while.
5: Which was the reason why I wasn't overjoyed was because I was, and I still am, very, very unhappy about the Balogun situation. Not because I disagree with a subjective call of a red card. I'm mad because it got to that point because VAR decided to interject themselves after looking at it at slow-mo.
4: You very much
5: did
4: say
5: images.
4: That.
5: But let me finish my thought here. And the reason why I'm sour about it is because it now ruins the U.S.'s opportunity to face a legit power in Belgium, no matter what kind of state they're in, with their full contingent. Yeah. And I'm just saying this right now, you know, with Balogun, my feelings about that game are different than without him. But I've spent a lot of time working on myself today, and I've decided I'm all in on the Pepe hype train if they decide to put Ricardo up there, because this is the game Ricardo Pepe has waited for his entire life.
3: Yeah, you said that last night, too, and I agree. Good self-reflection. By the way, you are not the type that gets mad when your team loses because of a referee call. And
5: no,
3: you're not like that. And so I think what it really and so yes, you are frustrated that they stand. This hurts their chances of beating Belgium. But more than that, it's because when you combine it with the historic significance of this match for your national team. Playing in this World Cup, which is, you know, like Lars, you can appreciate it because your team is kind of on a run, a similar run as well, a historic thing.
4: We won some games.
3: That's what magnifies the issue for you, I think.
5: 100%.
3: Right?
5: Yeah. 100%. Everything about yesterday went perfectly except for that part, and that left me with a very sour taste. along with the fact that I've just been bitching about slow-mo and VAR for my entire life, it feels like. So the fact that all that collided into one thing probably dampened my enthusiasm about the win yesterday.
3: You were trying to warn people 4 years ago that this would happen, that this very thing would happen one day, and it would hurt us very bad, and you were right.
5: Yeah, it sucks. 100%. You know, the other thing, though, but going back and watching some of the game, Lars, and I would not expect either one of you to have done this, but the more that I go back and watch, the more impressed I am with what the U.S. pulled off yesterday. For all the things we talked about last night, we were all concerned about what would happen with this team again if they got a lead. Could they better manage, you know, that kind of game in the same way we watched the Argentines really properly manage leads in a way that we wish Mr. Argentine himself, Pochettino, would get these guys to do. And I thought they were doing that very well. But when you throw in the fact that they played for as long as they did down a man, and it's the same 10 guys for the bulk of that, dude, I really came away super happy and impressed with that.
4: They had to do it. I mean, what I was looking for earlier was that they could take the sting out of the game by passing and stuff like that. Obviously, you're not going to do it in quite that way with 10 men, but I thought they were good at like taking their time with set pieces and being patient and just kind of like, there was a

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3: Yeah.
4: I'm sorry.
3: What about to point to the penalty spot here.
4: Someone did some hugging, some illicit hugging in the box.
3: Modric is trying to talk him out of it, but will have none of it.
5: Is he a good litigator?
3: Well, he lost.
4: He doesn't got the juice that Ronaldo has.
5: Wait. So is Ronaldo going to take the PK?
4: Of course he is.
5: Okay. So how do we feel about this?
4: What
5: is Ronaldo's World Cup PK record?
4: It's probably really good. Like, as much as I don't rate him, I can't imagine his penalty record isn't good.
5: Because Bruno takes
4: Andy, did he miss one recently in the big tournament? This feels like something I should remember.
5: We're not supposed to do this.
4: We're not supposed to do the call, but but it's going to be very hard to talk about anything else while this is going on. This is a dilemma we didn't face in the Norway.
5: We'll let this play out, but that does mean the U.S. plays Belgium in Seattle on Monday.
4: I think you've got a good chance. I've been thinking about this.
5: Because Belgium barely, I'm really confused about what the state of Belgium is at this point. Like, was that really Belgium doing the right thing, or was it Senegal just absolutely folding like a shirt?
4: That, for me, that was a bottle job, as they call it in England, by the Senegalese, who just lost their composure entirely. And I just think, I'm very curious about what the Belgian lineup is going to look like, because the way they started against Senegal, the goal went in, by the way, with Hans van Aken and Yuri Tielemans and Kevin De Bruyne, that midfield, the U.S. is going to run them to bits. There's not a lot of physical oomph there. Hans van Aken is a tall guy, but he's not the quickest to get around the field. Kevin De Bruyne is an old playmaker, and Tielemans is like a silky passer guy. I think that's a midfield you guys can dominate physically. Now, it's possible they will push a button to deploy Amadou Onana from Aston Villa, who's more of a rangy, leggy, hard-working
5: physical guy.
4: Try to counter the midfield that you bring. They might do that. I'm also interested to see if they think Lukaku has 90 minutes in him, because
5: he does not.
4: The only times they have looked competent in this tournament is when Lukaku has been up there and they've just been feeding him balls.
5: Lukaku currently looks like the best player in a beer league right now in terms of fitness.
4: But this is, in fairness to him, like, he's always been a little heavy set. Like, he's very quick to, like, he doesn't look as lean as other players, but even when he's in good shape, he looks like that. Like, even when he's match fit, that's just kind of what his body looks like.
3: I have a question for you, Peter. Now, with Pepe likely being, I mean, it could be Haji, right?
5: Yeah, Haji's good.
3: But now the tactical approach by Pochettino, do you just plug in Pepe or do you change some things now? Because they're two different kind of forwards.
5: Well, that's kind of what I want to think about a little bit more. I think because Pepe is good at doing the interconnecting stuff.
3: He's the connector, exactly.
5: That's what he does that maybe, because Balogun's more back to goal kind of thing. Pepe's really good at doing some different things, which is what I think now makes Pulisic so important to this game, because I think Pepe's ability to connect with Christian and allow Christian to get into spaces, I think, is going to be the
3: Christian as a withdrawn nine?
5: No, just like how they play in that big empty space, because to Lars's point, Belgium, I don't think Lars is going to sit back and pack it. They're going to come out and play.
4: They don't. That
5: which
4: make
5: is,
4: any sense.
5: Don't you agree with me? That's kind of what Pochettino wants in an opponent, is a team that just opens and lets them.
4: In a sense, yeah. They can press them and try to win turnovers. Yeah, ideal. What Pochettino loves to play against is like a slightly sloppy passing team, because he likes to like set pressing traps and get high turnovers. One question. It's going to be a big test for one Alex Freeman, who has been a good player. Like you say, you've been very proud of his development. But he is, of course, going to probably spend most of the game up against Jamie Doku.
5: Him and Dest, right? Yeah.
4: Well, that's a good point. You got Dest in front of him, who has played right back, so he should. I mean, he's never a good defensive right back, but as a winger, he should have a little bit more defensive chops than a lot of wide players do. So that's got to be part of the plan, like that he is tasked. Listen, you're going to have to help Alex a lot here.
5: And Doku, by the way, is not in the same form he was in the night they played them back in March.
3: Yeah, right.
5: So
3: I have one quirky thing to point out about, you know, how the host nation gets advantages. And we see Mexico, they don't have to move from Mexico City, essentially, now through the round of 16. Canada would have stayed in Vancouver even through this round. But the U.S.,

0: is hopping around the West Coast. They're all stadiums that are close to each other, but Belgium gets to stay in Seattle.
1: Yeah.
0: While the U.S. has to travel. That seems kind of quirky.
1: Yeah, right? That could just been a weird quirk of the schedule. But I don't. I think the Americans are used to travel, and that's very common for them. And that stadium is going to be so unbelievable Monday.
0: Seattle's a good place to have this match.
1: It's a fantastic location. I mean, just go back and think about the game against Australia and those scenes and all of that. You're going to get that times two in there. The other weird quirk about this game, Laura, is that you will not remember. When the U.S. played Belgium back in March 28th, it was the great kit crime of March 28th.
2: Oh, I can guarantee you, I do not remember this.
1: Yes. So what this was the night the U.S. decided to debut their stripes shirt, and they played Belgium, who elected to wear this art kit that they wore today, which is an homage to a Belgian artist, and nobody could tell which team was what on the television. So the U.S. is Team A in this game. They typically would get preference, but their stripe kit doesn't provide the right contrast to either one of the Belgian kits. So my guess is it's going to be the navy blue star kit versus this artist homage kit that they wear, and that's going to drive a lot of people nuts.
0: Yeah. Very good, Peter. I like the way you're thinking like a match commissioner through the kit possibilities, because this is how it works.
1: Somebody's got
3: to
1: do
3: it. I'm trying to like show some grace, as Andy likes to say. I was wondering, who is driven nuts by the choice of kits?
1: Me.
3: Like, okay, yeah, okay. So you said some people. By some people, you mean
0: more
3: this
0: specifically
3: person.
0: Him.
3: Yeah.
1: I was actually asked this question on social media today, so that's what got me.
3: There are dozens of us. Dozens.
1: It was a horrible night. It was the great kit crime of 2026.
3: No, listen, more power to you. I expect that people are into things that I am not into. This is normal.
1: All right, we're running late. Dixon's yelling at me in my ear.
0: Way to go, Peter.
3: Definitely needed the kit chat there.
1: All right. I'm happy about USA today. How about that? Does that make everybody feel better?
3: Glad to hear,
1: okay,
3: Peter,
1: very
3: glad
1: good.
3: To
1: hear. When we come back, we will review the earlier game of today. We will take Andy's temperature on how his Croatia is doing and more next on World Cup Kick Around.
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8: All right, poor little Andy is having to broadcast and watch his ancestral national team play at the same time, so everybody cut him some slack.
9: I'm nervous on his behalf. It's
8: as
9: getting
8: it
9: tight
8: is
9: now.
8: Less
9: 13 minutes.
8: 78th minute, 1-1, hockey sticks.
10: Yeah, I was telling you guys off air that I predicted yesterday 1-1 draw, extra time, then PKs, but if this goes to extra time, Portugal has the legs. Croatia is old, so I don't think it'll go to PKs. I think Croatia's chances put it away in 90.
9: And of course, we're very snide about him, but we should take a moment to mark Cristiano Ronaldo's first goal in a knockout game in the World Cup. Big moment for him. He's now
8: first ever
9: in the knockout.
10: Yes,
9: yeah.
10: Yes.
8: Really?
10: And he's tied with who?
9: He's now tied with Brian McBride and Julian Green on that list. One behind Landon Donovan still, but you know, there's still time to go in this game.
10: He's no Landon Donovan.
8: I love you, Lars.
9: A rare mention for Julian Green there. I haven't heard of him for a while.
8: Good Lord.
9: Playing for Goethe Hoops.
10: Some
9: German
10: real players.
8: Is that where he is now?
9: Mm.
8: Was that second division?
9: Yep.
8: Is that a regional league down there?
9: Oh, did they get? No, I think it's in the second division.
8: Okay.
9: The Zweite Bundesliga.
8: So, earlier today, we got the spectacle of Spain and Austria in L.A., Man, I love a Ralf Ragnick team. And it finally dawned on me why I love his teams. Because, obviously, this is not necessarily a successful and winning strategy.
9: No,
10: because it's called running out of gas.
8: Well, that. But you know what I love about his team is that they are clearly under directive to get the ball and pass it positively forward.
9: Yes.
10: Yeah.
8: And they do it fairly well up until they meet a superior force, and then suddenly that becomes a pretty janky system.
10: Yeah, plus Spain was a different team today also. Yeah. I mean, to me, it was like with Yamal, they now showed the Spain that we thought they would be.
9: Completely agree. There were two factors colliding here. Yamal being back and looking more like himself. Not 100% Yamal, but he was trying to take people on. He was trying to get past people. But also just,
8: Hold on.
9: Yeah.
8: Croatia has scored. Andy, go ahead and celebrate. It's okay. Don't let the P1 down. Let it out.
10: That's why you don't celebrate.
9: Offside. It looked offside to me, sir. I mean,
8: the computer has done it to you again.
9: The beep has beeped.
8: the it's a buzzer.
9: The buzzer has
8: it's
9: buzzer.
8: It's a wristband
9: it
8: buzzer.
9: Beep.
8: No, it's a wristband buzzer. That's what I'm trying to say. That's why you'll see them look down at their wristband. You're like, there's not a clock there. What are they looking at?
9: Honestly, I might need one of those things that horses have on the race course. That
8: the blinders.
9: A blinder so that I can look straight at Peter and not at the football that's happening. That's maybe okay. That's the only way I can get through this.
8: It's okay.
9: But I was going to say, yeah, Spain looked a lot better because Lamine Yamal was back. He was taking people on. The passing looked a little sharper. But also, yeah, Austria are not good at parking the bus, and that's that's when you get the horseshoe of doom. If some people can like set a good bus that Spain can't break down, and that's not Austria's game, and they were able to cut through them. So it was a little bit of column A, a little bit of column B.
10: Yeah, I just think Spain was we saw with it's because he's on the field, but it even when it's not going through him, they are more vertical. There's more purpose with them having the ball.
9: It's happened.
8: And whoa.
9: He's subbed Ronaldo.
10: Oh, that's bad.
9: I can't believe it.
8: And Ronaldo is not happy about it. He's trying so hard to be a good teammate right now.
10: Mad.
8: He's slapping hands and he's kind of like negatively shaking his head. And everybody's like, it's okay, Christian.
10: Coaching move of the game right there by Martinez that just gave Portugal the win.
9: Put on extra midfielder on as well.
10: But less side to side. You know, less of that horseshoe. Well,
8: because all the space
10: situation.
8: Is back there. Because Austria's pushed all the tact in one direction.
9: And also,
10: I think it.
9: Peter,
10: I think,
9: you're much dissed pick to win top golden boot scorer. Ayazabal turned
8: he's
9: up.
8: He's only two behind.
9: Two goals.
8: Yeah, he's only two behind the leader.
9: Keep
8: he's
9: the count
8: four
9: going.
8: To six, yeah.
9: And I think, actually, as much as I talk about like the tactic stuff a lot, it just helps an awful lot for Spain that he scores that first goal, which is one of those like kind of hopeful ball into the box where he gets the goal out of almost nothing, like that little bit of precision, because those were the little breaks that just weren't going for them in the Cape Verde game.
8: But unlike, you know, because Spain and France are the two favorites in this tournament, but unlike France, when I watch Spain, I feel like there's a team that could put a couple things together and out-athletic them, like be faster.
10: Yeah. When you're talking about head-to-head between those two?
8: Yeah. Like, a team that really is already in good form, you know, connecting passes, has some good athleticism to them, and is good at, you know, capitalizing on space afforded them. So I think Spain can be had.
10: And you know who's going to be rested compared to the others come semifinals?
8: Who is that?
10: Their best player, Yamal.
8: Oh, yeah, probably.
10: Because he's been slowly getting the minutes.
8: Yeah, I just they don't. I mean, when I look at the two teams that everybody generally isn't Spain your pick, Lars?
9: Yeah, they were, and I don't feel good about it. But this game was the first game when they started looking like, okay, this is why. Because I think the difference between them and Spain, and I think what we've seen so far kind of bears this out. I think France have got better individual players. Like that front line is
8: 100%.
9: The scariest thing I can. And even some of the defenders are individually probably better and more attractive in the transfer market and stuff than what Spain have got. But Spain, when they're at their best, and like we saw them at the Euros 2 years ago, are the international team I can think of that plays the most like a club team in terms of everyone understanding each other's patterns and movement, in terms of just being stylistically incredibly aligned. The US, by the way, also up there on that ranking. They've been very impressive. But when you watch Spain at their best, you're like, this doesn't look like an international team. This looks like a club team in terms of how well they understand each
10: other. Which is a big deal.
8: Yeah, but today, even though Austria wasn't super successful at it, when Austria was clicking and kind of pushing the ball forward and trying to do it quickly, ultimately would end up failing because they'd miss the final pass or the next pass into Spain's half the field. But there were just aspects of what I saw today and thought another team better at that, at playing quick, might be able to get the better of Spain.
9: Yeah, and it's a factor. Again, I keep bringing it back to the Euros when they were so convincing. But I don't know. You've got old man Rodri there in midfield. You've got Laporte who's a few years older. Like there's a little bit of they're not super fast down the middle. So when you're gonna get Olise and eventually at some point they're probably gonna meet France and you've got Olise and Mbappe running through there. That's gonna be an interesting thing to see.
8: Yeah, it'll be good. So they end up beating Austria 3-0. Portugal, Croatia going on now in the 85th minute, still 1-1. Andy is
10: he's
8: stressed.
10: You guys kind of feel the momentum, right? And Croatia certainly got was close for 20 minutes. They kind of and they just subbed Ronaldo out and things changed again.
9: Yeah, I immediately put money on Croatia. Portugal to go through and that happens.
8: So in Portugal right now, are they peeved or are they relieved that Ronaldo has been taken
9: off? That's a good question. I've not had time to
8: Like is, are they quietly celebrating and fist bumping in all the Portuguese pubs and homes?
9: What I can say is that after the opening game against Congo, really for the first time, as far as I'm aware, there was genuine debate, like in the press and on social media in Portugal. It wasn't just a sort of, he's our great leader, we must back him at all costs. Like his place was actually being questioned in a way it really hasn't before. So it's possible that they're more ready for this change now.
8: Hmm. Interesting. How's this? Is there another goal in this game, Andy?
10: Yes, there's the another goal. It's right there. It's just coming up now.
9: Okay. We have to try not to lapse into play-by-play. We're not doing that. But
10: I didn't specifically
9: say what
10: was happening.
9: I feel like this is harder because the Norway game you guys didn't care that much about.
8: What do you mean?
9: When I had to do this and watch the team, we were broadcasting and it was largely fine.
8: Yeah.
9: Yeah. But this is more stressful now for you guys as well.
10: Well, that's elimination too. Yeah, that's that adds to it.
8: And I don't want anybody to forget that we get to our final episode of World Cup After Dark tonight, the 10 p.m. start in Vancouver. It's the Swiss and the Algerians. Again, I've spent the entire day trying to improve on my recollection of watching the Swiss in this tournament at all.
10: Yeah.
8: And I realized
10: Cups in general.
8: I've been hoodwinked into forgetting anything about how the Swiss are, which means probably bodes well for them. Any final thoughts on Swiss Algeria?
9: Just and not being rude to those teams, but I have watched every game of the tournament so far. But today I had a mega early start, 18 holes of golf, then wrote a 1,000-word article for an English newspaper.
8: The Guardian, you can say.
9: Yeah, and then watched Spain, Austria, and now we're doing this. If I manage to stay awake through Switzerland, Algeria, this will have been a day.
8: Yeah, you'll have a problem. Okay, very good. So there's your stuff. We'll keep you posted on Portugal and Croatia. We'll check in with Andy, and we'll preview tomorrow's triple header next on World Cup Kick Around.
3: 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Helles, yeah!
8: Oh, I'm in for that.
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13: A better life with Dr. Sanjay Gupta.
18: As someone who's been married nearly 25 years, I'll tell you, there's a lot of great things about having a spouse. And according to a new study out of the University of Miami Health System, marriage might even be linked to a lower risk of cancer. Why? Well, the researchers said people who are married are less likely to engage in risky behavior. They're more likely to get a nudge to go to regular preventive medicine appointments and screenings. And they have a partner to share the load of family obligations, household chores, and finances. No one is saying you should get married in the pursuit of better health. But if you are single, how can you build a strong support system to maybe get some of these same benefits? Do your own research, find out what's important, and then hold members of your squad accountable and let them hold you accountable as well. That can provide a lot of support. I'm Dr. Sanjay Gupta, helping you live a better life.
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0: This Digger brought to you by Brad Thomas, Texas Day Brazil Sports Biz. The Rangers are back at home taking on the Detroit Tigers for game one of a three-game series. In the bottom of the second, Elias Diaz hits a home run to put the Rangers on board.
1: This is not what he remembers.
2: There's a swing and a drive. Deep to left.
0: The Rangers would go on to score two more runs. It's 3-0 in the top of the third inning over the Detroit Tigers right now. Don't forget Diamond Talk right after the game. Billy Donovan has been named the lead assistant for the San Antonio Spurs and head coach Mitch Johnson. He spent the last six seasons with the Chicago Bulls. In the World Cup, currently Portugal and Croatia are tied after Cristiano Ronaldo scored on a penalty kick. Earlier, Spain beat Austria 3-0, and later tonight, Algeria and Switzerland face off at 10 p.m. This ticker also brought to you by Billancy Country. Celebrate the 4th without the sensory overload. 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
4: I'm sorry, Andy.
5: You know, sports sucks, but Croatia had their chances, and they didn't put them away, and this is what happens.
4: Does what has just transpired between Portugal and Croatia prove the theory that if Ronaldo had just stayed home, Portugal would have been a real contender in this World Cup?
6: Listen, as tempting as it is to say yes, this is the smallest of sample sizes. But we note with keen interest that the second they subbed on a different forward, or just an active forward who's not 41 and playing in Saudi, that forward scores a pretty good goal, and they look like they're going through. It's sad times for Lars's luck, which was Croatia.
4: Sign up for Lars's luck.
6: Croatia to draw or win. Portugal to not win in 90. I did not anticipate anticipate Roberto Martinez subbing on an actual center forward. I assumed they were doing this sort of 10 men plus an influencer type of thing again.
4: So what was Lars's lock?
6: It was draw or Croatia full time. So not. I've still got a couple of minutes here, but.
5: Would Ronaldo have that one in that cross?
4: We should probably tell people what happened.
6: Okay. Yeah.
4: Ronaldo was subbed out right before we went to break, and we all talked about how he did not look happy about it. Gonzalo Ramos comes on.
5: Momentum changed.
4: The guy that sat in for him last World Cup and scored a bunch of goals and hasn't done much since then, at least not in the last season. And he scores a header. Well, he's easily 4, 5, 6 inches shorter than the two Croatian center backs that are bracketing him, and I still don't know how he beat them both to score that header.
6: Yeah, Gonzalo Ramos, not a bad player. He's in a weird sort of limbo at club level because he's at PSG, where he's obviously being well compensated and probably enjoys living in Paris, but Luis Enrique doesn't really fancy him, so he's kind of in and out of the team, on the bench most of the time. He's been linked here, there, and everywhere this summer. Did he not actually move recently? I missed that. We're all kind of wrapped up with the...
4: Oof. I'm sorry, Andy.
6: If I stop talking now, will anything happen?
4: Just dead air? That's a tough way lose.
6: World Cup bubble right now, but Gonzalo Ramos has moved to AC Milan. Because for a couple of summers now, he's been my sort of pick for someone smart should pick this guy up because he's actually really good, but he's on the bench all the time at PSG. So he's gone to AC Milan. Maybe he will score many goals for them next season.
4: Andy, do you realize that your team is probably going to fall out of the World Cup because Roberto Martinez finally did the right thing?
5: Yeah, no, it's crazy, right? Yeah, that's why I was like, don't do it. Don't get him out of there.
6: I guess the big question is, so Roberto Martinez was linked with a move to a club in Saudi Arabia, Cristiano Ronaldo's club in Saudi Arabia, for his next managerial gig. I'm not sure he's getting it now. Like, I have a feeling if that was ever on the table, it might be off the table after tonight's events.
4: Did the World Cam have a reaction shot of Ronaldo?
5: I was looking.
4: On
5: I didn't see
4: shit.
5: It, but I could have missed
6: you
5: it.
6: Think they I think, to be fair to him, he ran to celebrate with him.
5: He did? You saw it?
4: God, I hope
6: I don't,
4: so.
6: I will say this. I'm kind of scornful of 41-year-old Ronaldo, but everything you hear suggests that he is genuinely appreciated and adored within the squad, that he isn't some massive diva. So.
5: Allow me here to watch Luka Modric play international soccer
6: you can.
5: For the last 90
6: seconds.
5: Should
6: I just talk about Australia-Egypt on my own for 5 minutes while this goes on? I mean,
4: no,
6: it's
4: you've
6: a tall
4: got a corner. Wait, hold on. You've got more than a minute left. You've got a corner kick.
5: Okay.
4: Anything can happen
5: sure.
4: here. I mean, if Gonzalo Ramos can outjump two guys yes. way bigger
5: why
4: than
5: not,
4: him to score, why can't you got it? I mean,
5: right.
4: first off, where's Petr Musa? Because he scores that every time.
5: Yes, but he got pulled out of the second yes. game at halftime.
4: Yeah.
5: And
4: why?
5: Never
4: why that?
5: Seen him again.
4: Good Lord.
6: Right.
4: Yeah, somebody should tell Perisic that tattoo on his neck looks like a giant hickey.
5: Mm.
6: Maybe. That one. He's had that one for a while.
4: Has he?
6: Had that
4: I've not yeah. seen it. Okay. So, Andy, you just keep us posted on how that's progressing for your family team, and we'll talk about tomorrow's triple header. Starting off 1 p.m. here in Dallas, it's Australia and Egypt. How's ticket sales going for that one?
5: I don't know everything. It'll be a sellout, but
4: yeah.
5: you know, I mean, I don't know
4: the resale
5: it could
4: market,
5: be second, third market.
4: I'll
5: yeah.
4: have to look that up.
5: Yeah.
4: I have no idea what to get out of this. Egypt scored a lot of goals when they played the Kiwis, but they were only one goal in the other two games. Obviously, Mohamed Salah being in town is super cool. Another superstar scoring a goal at Dallas Stadium would add nicely to the collection that we've gotten in this tournament.
6: Yeah, and I think a natural place to go focus-wise on this is that we have a lot of listeners who probably will be going there. And I do think like it should be a really fun occasion. It's not going to be like the most high quality football match of the World Cup, I can tell you. But you're going to have two like fan bases who are really excited to be there. And the Australians are always a good time. I'm sure the atmosphere will be good. I'm kind of interested in how this plays out on the field because Australia definitely like to sit back and try to punish people on the counter. Egypt have been I think that's what they do best, really. But they. I think they're more likely to come out and play a little bit. I kind of have... Tomorrow is a tricky day. When I was asked to pick Lars's lock for tomorrow, tomorrow was not an easy one, but I have actually landed for Lars's lock tomorrow. There we go. Oh, look at that. That's so good. So good. Ace production team here at the ticket. Love that. For Lars's lock tomorrow, Egypt to go through. Somehow. It can be penalties, can be extra time, can be full time. That's priced in decimal odds at something like 177, 176,
4: okay.
6: thereabouts. So it's I think that's just about value. This thing, the Aussies have worked out badly before for me in this tournament. We all remember the first ever edition of Lars's Lock, which was a Turkey to beat the Aussies. That did very badly. But I think Egypt, with the just additional star power that they have, can do it.
4: Without knowing what the lock was, I have written down in pen, Egypt 1, Australia donut.
6: Yeah, maybe. No, that seems very, very sensible.
4: I think it's going to be a low-scoring affair.
5: I have a draw, but Australia winning in PKs.
4: What really?
6: Ooh, yeah. Australia
5: Ooh.
6: Winning in PKs?
5: Yeah.
6: What do you rogue have? From a rogue chowder.
5: What do you have, Lars, like for the score?
6: You have 1-0 is taken.
4: You can do it. It's okay.
5: But he said 1-0. Yeah, yeah, that's right. Yeah.
6: Let's go 2-1.
4: Okay.
6: Let's get the spirited
5: Egypt.
6: Aussies
5: Egypt.
6: To grab.
5: Egypt.
4: Correct.
6: 2-1 Egypt. The spirited Aussies will grab a goal from somewhere.
4: And then down in steamy Miami at 5 p.m., it is Messi, Argentina, and Cape Verde. Yeah.
5: Yeah.
6: I think
4: there's going to be an amazing scene.
5: Yeah.
6: Yes.
5: Yeah.
4: But I don't think it's going to be much of a game.
6: I'm sensing that this will be the Messi show again.
4: Yeah,
6: against the team that's likely to sit back. It'll be Messi shooting from distance, Messi trying to unlock things. It just kind of sets up for Messi to do the things he does best.
4: You know, I always think that when anybody gets a chance to play Messi, the other team falls into this kind of like goat hypnosis. And, oh my God, it just happened. Did it happen? Oh, a tying goal! Oh, my God.
5: Lock has hit.
6: I deeply regret not putting a camera on Andy for this second half. What a scene in the studio. I'm so glad I got to witness that.
4: Oh, my gosh. In the 103rd minute, Croatia scored. And, oh, boy, okay. Now he's gone from sad Ronaldo to mad Ronaldo. Sad.
5: Martinez definitely not getting
4: my
5: that
4: word.
5: Job.
4: Oh, wow. What a turn of events.
6: Guardiola, the surprisingly benched defender. Who turns up with the goal in extra time of extra time. Hang on.
5: He's off.
6: Yeah, but is that the one?
4: That's not who scores?
6: No, it comes from an opponent. It goes by an opponent.
4: Does he touch it, though, to him is the question. Like,
5: off an opponent.
4: Oh,
5: yeah.
4: Off an opponent.
5: Off an opponent.
4: Off an opponent.
6: This is
4: opponent.
6: This is us not doing play-by-play, by the way, everyone.
5: We're just, okay. It's going to VAR.
4: I don't know what the alarm went off. I don't know what to do.
5: I'm saying the alarm is telling us it's going to VAR.
4: Okay.
5: And they'll play it in slow motion. Which is a good idea if it's one of these goals. Yeah.
6: I was about to tell everyone about Pico Lopez, the defender for Cape Verde, but I feel like I've lost the room a little bit.
5: Yeah. All right.
4: You know, the crazy thing is I did not know that Lars was unfamiliar with the VAR alarm.
6: No, because that's
4: until
6: from before.
4: He actually got here.
6: From before our time.
4: So
6: then checking.
5: Okay, this is too much.
4: I've silenced the VAR alarm.
6: They're going to test if it actually touches the guy. But it does touch the guy. It clearly does touch the guy.
4: No, what they're saying, they're seeing if it touches the Croatian player because that guy's off, which would be the pass, which would make him offside, even
6: it
4: if it touches a defender.
5: Ah, then there's no doubt this is offside.
6: Revision goal.
4: I don't know if it touched the Croatian player or touched the...
5: It was headed by the Croatian. This is no doubt offside.
6: Man. It's looking a little off to me.
5: It's offside, no doubt.
6: Rescued.
4: Why didn't the computer catch that?
5: Because it's too convoluted.
6: Too convoluted. Okay.
4: Okay, we're sitting here waiting for somebody who doesn't speak English to announce to the world it's in English.
6: Yeah. That looks, based on the instant reaction from the players,
4: so
6: I think
4: apparently
6: that's pretty...
4: they did call it off.
6: Yes.
4: Fourth.
6: Okay. That was quite an episode.
4: EA played that, not me.
5: Soccer sucks.
6: Beautiful. What a terrible sport.
7: I was going to play the crying dog music.
4: No,
7: song,
4: don't do that. Andy will come in there and smother you to death.
5: Unbelievable.
4: Okay. So is it over? Did they call it?
5: Yeah, it's over.
6: Yeah. So it's peak sort of correct decision, just not the one anyone wanted.
4: Oh, Ronaldo giving the shrug is painful.
6: Yeah.
4: Oh, no. I'm sorry, Andy. What a way. I thought this game...
6: It would have been a very nice ending to
4: this. We're all sitting here. Sorry, this is terrible radio.
6: Sometimes we don't get nice things.
5: Yeah. Okay. Argentina.
4: Look at him recover.
5: Humidity. Sloggy game. Messi doesn't play 90.
6: Sweaty man in Miami.
5: Messi doesn't play 90. So I have it down only as a 2-0.
4: I just said screw it. I think this is the game Messi really pushes his lead in the golden boot race and puts it on Mbappe to keep up. I have 6-0.
6: Zix. I couldn't even pronounce that properly. I was so shocked.
5: Zix.
6: Zix. Zix.
4: Is that a Norwegian number?
6: No, it's not. It's not even that.
4: Is that you've drawn a rune?
6: I mean, absolutely. I just don't think Cape Verde have defended like really ruggedly and stubbornly. So far in this tournament, I don't see them conceding six, but I'm also inclined to think Messi's going to turn it on here.
4: Okay.
6: Because I just think it is one of those situations where he's going to have space. Like they're going to sit back and he's going to be allowed to do his little Messi tippy-tappy things. What I want to talk about, because I keep struggling to find time to talk about these storylines during this tournament, because one of my favorite things with the World Cup is all these human stories. Have we mentioned the LinkedIn defender so far? Pico Lopez.
4: No.
6: There's a center half.
4: Thank you. This is a good story.
6: A center half for Cape Verde who is born in Dublin. Oh, he's born in Ireland. I believe his father is Cape Verde and his mother is Irish. And he worked in a bank and only turned full-time pro in his mid-20s. He
4: played for Shamrock Rovers or something like that?
6: Bohemians first. Then he went to, he was semi-pro, played for Bohemians. Then he went to Shamrock Rovers and finally became a full-time professional. When one day he got a message on LinkedIn... it was in Portuguese, so he ignored it. Now, a year later, he got another message on LinkedIn, this time in English, and they were both from the Cape Verdean FA, who were trying to probe the world for, like, diaspora who could possibly play for them. And they got in touch with Pico Lopez and asked, do you want to come and join us for a camp? Do you want to play for Cape Verde, my friend? And the rest is history. He's got 48 caps for Cape Verde now. And has played for them in this World Cup.
4: And he's really quite good.
6: Yes.
4: I mean, if he wasn't 30-something, you know, you look at this guy and go, oh, that's a guy who's going to get a big-time deal and a bigger league somewhere.
6: And what you guys really should do is try to find, because he's done the James Corden show, he's been here and there, try to find an interview and hear him speak, because he looks like he's a Cape Verdean dude. But he speaks with just the most, like, pure Irish accent. Like, it is like Colin Farrell in one of those films. Like, this is what he sounds like. In fact, I believe he was on the Corden show with Colin Farrell. And it's the first time this tournament I've gone, I have to watch that.
4: Oh, yeah.
6: I just not had the time. I got to seek that out because it's an unbelievable thing. It's like one of those you don't really immediately believe the noises coming out of his face. But Pico Lopez, one of my heroes. And I do hope Messi doesn't put six past him tomorrow.
4: Okay.
5: What's your score then, Lars?
6: Let's go 3-0.
5: Okay.
4: And then the last game at 8:30, another weird time, but I guess that's because of extra time PKs in Kansas City. I can't figure out if this is going to be a good game or not. Probably will be, just because it's a knockout game. Colombia and Ghana. I have it Colombia 2, Ghana 1.
5: I have a 3-2 late night affair.
4: Not, doesn't acquire, doesn't,
5: I know, okay. But I don't know if they know that.
4: Okay. They've been notified either way. Lars, what do you have for... Who did you have 3-2? Colombia?
5: Yes.
4: Okay.
5: Yep.
6: It's going to be more sufferable from Carlos Queiroz and the boys of Ghana.
4: Yeah.
6: I kind of think Colombia should have the punch to get through that. But it's not going to be, let's go 2-0.
4: Okay. All right. So before we go, I was just watching the replay from behind the net. It doesn't look like it touched a Croatian player coming through. It looks like it hit the initial header,
5: right?
6: They've used the chip.
4: That's probably what it is. Yeah, we're going to get a little sound wave.
6: That's what they were doing.
5: It missed being a handball by a millimeter.
6: Yeah, I think they also needed to review whether there was a penalty in there. Yeah. So that was an extremely long VAR review. I haven't checked social media, but I'm guessing the number of messages saying VAR has killed football, it's going to be plentiful. Because nobody wants the games to end like this. I have a feeling the social media is lit as we speak.
5: There's a bar somewhere in Dallas that's going to pour me a very heavy cocktail.
6: Ooh, can I join?
5: Yeah,
6: do you want to watch some World Cup after dark together, Andy?
5: Yeah,
6: let's go.
4: He's going to need somebody to support him. He needs a support animal tonight, Lars. Can you be that for him?
6: Me and Andy have had a whole conversation about not caring that much about referees and VAR conversations. And this is like what happens when you tempt the wrath of the whatever from high atop the thing. Then it comes for you.
5: I am guilty.
6: Yeah.
5: I am the
6: you
5: sorry.
6: You brought that upon yourself.
5: Croatia, it is my fault for throwing that out.
6: Yep.
5: We're going to do this quiz or what?
4: Okay. Before we go, it's time for Andy's quiz.
6: Can making us look silly in the quiz.
5: Okay, real quick. So the two questions, multiple choicers. One, I'm going to give you four countries.
4: Do this one first.
5: Which of these four teams, only one of these, has not reached the semifinals of a World Cup? Poland, Austria, Denmark, Russia. One of them
6: first?
5: Has not.
6: I have a feeling it's Denmark because I feel like they've done their best work in the Euros.
4: Yeah, I was going to say Denmark as well.
5: You are both correct.
6: Boom.
4: Whoa!
6: Because the trick there is that people don't realize Poland did it once.
5: Yes, but twice.
6: I think I've
4: fallen. And Russia.
6: Russia.
5: Soviet Union in '66. Okay, four teams. Which one is the only one that has reached the semifinals of a World Cup? Wales, Switzerland, Bulgaria, Romania.
6: Is that not Romania?
4: That's who
5: Romania.
4: I have Romania too. I wanted to say Bulgaria, but I'm going to stick with Romania because of Hagi.
5: Switzerland's in there, and they play tonight. What's always the rule?
4: I think that's your...
5: That's the decoy.
4: Yeah, the decoy.
5: You're both wrong. It's Bulgaria.
4: I should have gone with Bulgaria.
5: Peter, that was your World Cup, 94.
6: Okay. I knew one of them did it in 94, and
5: see,
6: I forgot which
5: one. Did you
6: which
5: see how
6: one.
5: I stuck Austrian one and Switzerland the other one? And
6: you tried to deflate. We didn't fall for it.
4: Did I get a half point for originally and switching my guess?
6: Because I answered Belgium without thinking yesterday, and it was wrong.
5: Yeah, okay.
6: So I've decided I'm not going to follow that trend.
5: You guys are
6: now
5: getting wise. All right.
4: Wow. What a result. I can't wait to watch this get dissected to death in the next few hours on TV and everything.
6: I'm looking forward to skipping all of that because I don't care about people spending hours discussing VAR. It's just not a good use of my time. I will, however, join Andy for a tasty beverage and enjoy some World Cup after dark.
4: All right. Very good. All right, match day 22, almost in the books. Hope everybody stays up until an ungodly hour tomorrow watching the Swiss and the Algerians bang each other over the head.
6: Excuse me?
4: Andy, I'm sorry about Croatia, buddy. They should have put on Petr Musa. He would have scored that header.
5: He would have scored the header.
4: That would have won it for them.
5: He would have been in an onside position for sure.
4: 100%. 100. Thank you, EA, for board hopping. Thank you, Dixon, for everything you do. And thank you, P1s. We will be back tomorrow night at 7 p.m. for World Cup Kick Around on The Ticket.
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13: You know, it's funny, when I think back to what the typical American dinner looked like when you and I were kids, there's usually some kind of meat featured at the center of the plate. Vegetables are there, but often thought of as a side dish. More and more, though, we are coming to realize that a plant-based diet, with little or no meat even, is going to be a healthier way to eat for just about everyone. New study out of the University of Hawaii Cancer Center found that eating a high-quality plant-rich diet that includes whole grains, vegetables, and fruits may prevent cognitive impairment even when people start that diet in their late 50s and 60s. 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Just because you cut out or even cut back on meat, though, is not a license to eat whatever you want. Focus on eating whole, real foods. I'm Dr. Sanjay Gupta, helping you live a better life.
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0: This segment brought to you by Mark Spain Real Estate. The Rangers looking to get back on track against the Detroit Tigers. Elias Diaz put the Rangers on board first in the bottom of the second.
1: Because this is not what he remembers.
2: There's a swing and a drive. Deep to left. Gone!
0: They would add more runs later on. It would be 2-3 later in the second. And then in the top on the bottom of the fourth, Young double to left and Lopez scored. So it's now 4-0 as we are still in the bottom of the fourth. Portugal knocked out Croatia after scoring twice in the second half, one on a penalty kick by Cristiano Ronaldo, the other by Goncalo Ramos late in the 94th minute. Croatia looked to have scored in the waning minutes of added time, but it was called back by VAR. Portugal will play Spain in Dallas July 6th. Spain won earlier 3-0 against Austria tonight. Switzerland and Algeria face off at 10. Don't forget Diamond Talk here right after the Rangers game here on The Ticket. That's your Ticket Ticker. I'm EA on Sports Radio 96.7 and 1310. 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
0: What is going on, P1s and V1s? This is The Ticket Top 10, brought to you by Gallipsy's Tavern. I'm your host, EA, filling in for Jay King. He wandered off. He got distracted by some kind of 311 deal that mixes soda in the band, in a cruise. I don't know, but he's gone. So I'll be highlighting the best segments of The Ticket's broadcast day. Today on the show, we have Whip in for the Musers. They have the great Andy Swift of the Kick Around on to talk the Team USA win. And of course, the e-break of the week. On The Invasion, they talk about John Denver and the World Cup. Plus, some boy music. The Sweet Spot are going gaga over Team USA and have their NIT break. And on The Hardline, it's Thursday fun. Celebrate America's win. And of course, talking about our boy, Balo. But first, we head over to Whip as they talk to Uncle Sam.
4: 4th of July is this Saturday. America's celebrating its 250th birthday. We had the flaccid 250 that we started out the week with.
5: Oh, that's right.
4: Now we've got the real thing happening this weekend. And joining us in studio now, someone who's been around for all 250 years of our great nation's history, it's Uncle Sam. Good morning, sir.
6: Thank you for having me. America is celebrating her 250th birthday this Saturday, a day we celebrate with fireworks, hot dogs, baseball, threesomes, gators, poppers, grannies, and rotten radio.
4: Amen.
6: This is a great nation, the greatest nation to ever exist on this earth, a nation founded on always guiding principles. All men are created equal. We have unalienable rights, life, liberty, and the pursuit of happiness. Thomas Jefferson.
4: Indeed.
5: Yeah, no, that's good.
6: And the greatest thing of all, a nation built on freedom. Freedom's guaranteed by our Bill of Rights. Freedom of speech, religion, press, assembly. The ability of speak whatever dialect or whatever skin color a brother pleases. Abraham Lincoln, notorious code switcher.
4: Really?
6: Yeah.
4: Interesting.
6: You didn't know that about Abraham?
4: No,
6: huh?
4: I did not, actually.
6: Love the code switch. A nation defined by our diverse people.
5: You don't want to be free, brother?
6: A nation of human beings. Corbett Davidson.
4: Indeed.
6: About 20 times an hour. It's his bingo. He says it. As is his right as American.
4: It's unbelievable.
6: A nation that strives to be better moving forward. An imperfect nation. I've been around for it all. I've seen everything this nation has had to endure. We had a revolution. Declaring our independence. We beat those commie British not once but twice.
5: Damn right.
6: We had a civil war. We sorted out that slavery thing.
4: The thing?
5: Yeah.
6: We survived dust bowls, depressions. We survived giving women the right to vote.
4: Survived it.
5: That was called progress, Uncle Sam.
6: We defeated the hippies, and we defeated the Nazis. If we're talking about the 1940s only.
4: Okay, yeah.
6: We've been knocked down, but we still have gotten up. We beat disco. We beat Fauci. Facebook. We're on the verge of eliminating the scourge known as boomers. Looking back at this nation I love, it's shown character, grit, determination, spunk, courage, perseverance. Gentlemen, I could confidently say, sitting here now looking back, maybe it's time to call it quits.
5: Oh, no.
4: Call it quits? What are you talking about?
5: Uncle Sam, don't do that.
6: I could confidently say, America's best days, they're probably behind us.
4: Daddy, I think you actually booked Bruce Springsteen instead of Uncle Sam, just to be clear, so we might be getting messed with right now, but you did give a nice speech, whoever you
6: are. He's a lot more goggly than I am. Yeah.
4: Talking to Uncle Sam here.
5: Fighting the Joker later?
6: Maybe.
4: Celebrating America 250 here, so what has changed your mind? Why are you turning sour on this thing?
6: 250 is such a round number. Good, nice round number.
5: Yeah?
4: Yeah.
6: I don't want to keep doing this anymore. I mean, Uncle Sam is tired. I mean, for instance, we've had exceptional Americans come and go. People you might look up to, set your watch to. Americans like Paul Revere, uh-huh. George Washington, Harriet the Spy Tubman, Mr. Rogers,
5: different people.
6: Susan B. Anthony. Could have done without him, being honest.
5: I don't think he likes women.
4: No, I'm getting that impression.
6: Teddy Roosevelt. That's an American right there.
5: Yeah?
6: Bill Finger, Bob Kane, to give me this voice. Dolly Parton, with those huge puppies of hers.
4: Indeed.
6: LeBron James.
5: Oh, now you speak on language.
6: Whoever invented the corn dog. Levi Strauss. Oprah, but only when she was big.
4: That is my preferred version as well, sir.
6: Dr. Pepper. Shakira. That Tisha woman who can now see.
4: I don't know if Shakira counts in the USA, but...
6: And Americans like...

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3: Wide-legged like an American. And you cowered in the corner, cried in shame. The other one of you is an abomination. I cannot begin to describe you.
4: Kind of wish I had claimed the cat thing now.
5: Yeah.
3: You should convert to Japanese and then chop your head off.
5: God, get convert.
4: How do I convert?
5: How do you convert to being Japanese?
3: You two are the worst this country has to offer.
5: I don't think
3: we should continue on. Maybe we start anew. A new United States. Ooh. One liberated from the 640 replay.
5: Liberated.
3: I mean,
5: gosh.
3: It's the third segment of the show is replaying audio. And you have a podcast, too, because you don't have enough time?
5: Yeah,
3: I digress.
5: We just kind of let it go because we look up to those guys, but I guess.
4: We played this at 640 Monday.
3: That would be
5: ironic.
3: Quite ironic. It's been a good run, boys. I don't think we should continue this experiment in America. Enjoy your 4th of July. It's probably our last.
5: It's probably our last.
3: Also, I'm Batman. Hooah!
4: Take a bite out of crime.
3: Let's take a bite out of crime, America.
5: All right, Uncle Sam, thank you for that. What was it? First, a motivational and really uplifting monologue. And
4: yeah.
5: Then he just punted and
4: told us he loved Fat Oprah.
5: Yeah, and said this will probably be the last one.
6: I kind of hope we were getting catfish because I'll feel less bad about wanting to kick Uncle Sam's ass.
4: Yeah.
7: And well, I don't think you should chop your head off, Monty.
4: Bosnia tried yesterday. They failed.
5: Ooh.
7: Yeah.
4: How about that? All right, well, thank you, Uncle Sam. Big weekend for you. It's 8:49.
3: You're on the ticket.
4: You're on the ticket.
8: I'm a Yankee Doodle Dandy, a real-life uncle of my Uncle Sam, born on the 4th of July. The Whip Boys in for the Musers weekdays from 6 to 9 a.m. I'm next here on the Ticket Top 10. The Invasion talked the World Cup and that John Denver song that's catching on.
9: It's funny, they play this song at the end of the American matches, and the whole stadium sings it. And I don't know how this became the song that you identify America with, because it's about a state that I would imagine the 99% of people in that stadium last night have never been to.
10: I guess it's just one of those sing-along songs that will get people fired up. I mean, it doesn't get me fired up, and I thought the same thing. Like, we couldn't have anything else?
9: Because then after that, they played Elvis's I Can't Help Falling in Love, which I thought was strange. Then they played Freebird, which, okay, I get Freebird, I guess, as an American thing, but
10: that's not a sing-along song, though, is it?
9: No, it's not.
10: And do you need a sing-along song? Like, it is kind of cool when you have the chanting and the singing.
9: Yeah.
10: But Country Road is
9: like, take me home, West Virginia.
10: Man, the coach was just so fired up singing last night after they won. And I went, come on, we can think of way better.
9: Why not that song that they used for the, 2002 Winter Olympics? They're coming to America. But I guess because we're Americans, we're already here.
10: If you want a sing along song, why don't you just do Don't Stop Believing?
9: Yeah, there you go, and then you don't have to stop believing. But I thought that was strange, because that's my go-to song at Waffle House at 2, 3 o'clock in the morning, and I'll get everybody to sing along with it, because it is a fun song to sing along
10: with.
9: What
10: about Poison?
9: Yes, continue.
10: BBD.
9: Okay.
10: I'm just trying to think of songs. You know what? Every time you play a song at brunch down in the hood, if they play Tevin Campbell, Can We Talk, everyone's singing that song.
9: There you go.
10: Let's do that one.
9: It is funny to see the
10: Akeisha Cole Love. Let's try and figure out some other songs instead of Country Road. Why is that the most identifiable song?
9: I don't know. It's strange to me to
10: I
9: see.
10: I can't wait to become mayor of Duncanville.
9: No more Country Roads?
10: No more.
11: I don't know if the mayor of Duncanville holds that power.
10: I will.
11: I think an office just above that might need to be where you set your sights.
10: I've got this.
11: Oh, okay. He's
10: got
11: this.
10: Yeah. Because just like when we had the chief of police here in Dallas in.

0: and all the chiefs will talk to each other and have a conversation. I'll keep in touch. I'll get to the right places.
1: A country roads powwow type situation.
0: I'll have my meeting. And when I do, country road out. What about poison? What about poison?
1: So fast.
2: What about it?
0: Can't you see them on the pitch? Never trust a big button to smile. That girl is poison. And the whole crowd.
2: And the whole crowd goes. How hype is
0: that? How hype is that? Instead of country road.
2: I'm in. Now, I do like Take Me Home Country Roads. I do like that song. But I've never been to West Virginia.
0: And don't plan on going. People.
2: Probably not, honestly. I mean, it'd be fun to see a game at Morgantown. But other than that, I don't know that. I mean, you can see the Blue Ridge Mountains are not just in West Virginia. It's a part of the Appalachians. What? It's true.
3: Colorado.
2: All right, so yesterday evening.
0: And that was our World Cup talk. It's 9:39. Oh, I'm sorry. I thought that was it.
2: No, it's fun. It was a fun match. It is fun, the knockout rounds, to get into it. The first goal that was disallowed on the offsides, and we were talking about this on our pre-show, offsides, and you get this from time to time in hockey, where they'll score, and you're like, oh, and then they go back and review it. But in soccer, it's so crazy because sometimes in soccer, you can tell that it's offside. I thought the second goal, you could tell. I was like, man, I think he was probably offsides on that. But the first one, barely at all. And then they go back and they show the little line and everything. Like,
0: I think they need to show the official with the flag sooner than what they do. Because you get hype. And even if it's a goal that you're not sure, especially a hockey novice, and I know you can't cater to people who really don't know a lot about the sport.
2: Right.
0: Like you said, you notice that, okay, I think that dude is offsides. But for me, I don't think I notice as much. So when you get the celebration, and even if it's a good goal, I'm still wondering, okay, is that going to be a good goal? Is it offsides? Like, I have no clue. So it delays my celebration because I'm tired of the false celebrations that I have. And then it's called off because it's offsides.
2: Yeah, it doesn't seem drastically different than offsides in hockey. Essentially, I mean, it feels like there's some different angles, and if it touched a defender or whatever, that might be a little bit different. But
0: see, I think the difference is in hockey, it's a particular
2: right, and you
0: line
2: see the line
0: that you know, like
2: line.
0: You could be outside,
2: but the line is kind of the back defender, it feels
0: right,
2: like.
0: so much further than like inside. Right. If it was just inside the box, the goalie box with the line, that's one thing, but it's pretty much offsides anywhere, I think.
2: But it was cool because they get that goal disallowed, and then Balogun is the one that scored the goal anyway. And I thought that was cool that he kind of redeemed himself. And, man, that was a badass goal, too. Because
0: why does the LeBron celebration hit hard on the pitch than on the basketball court?
2: Probably because it's so giant, maybe.
0: No, that was badass when he hit the silencer. I was like, oh, my gosh, that was great.
2: I was like when they run and they slide on their belly for a minute. Like, man,
0: oh, even the knees.
2: Yeah, those are cool. That's cool. But that was cool because he kind of Luka'd that thing where he was going and he just stopped. And then I don't know if he's left footed or not, but scored with his left foot. It's like, yeah, that's fun.
0: And
2: let's
0: it nutmegged the goaltender, and it even kind of hit off of him for the angle to go in. So it was great. Yeah. No, it was awesome. It's just one of those, all right, those moments that just get the lead. Because that's what they kept saying in the pregame. You have to play from ahead if you're the United States.
2: Right.
0: That first goal is going to be really crucial and key. And that's what they kept saying. And then for the United States to have that one disallowed and then they get it, you can play a little bit differently. But, of course, everyone goes to the red card. And that's the controversial moment in that match. As, they go to replay because it wasn't even called a foul on the pitch. And then you go back and you replay it. And now he gets kicked out. He gets a red card and they're a man down. And I felt, oh, my gosh, that's going to be it. Like, man down. They're going to get the tie score.
2: Too.
0: And because you can – you can see the USA definitely had the momentum. That little chart that they show, I love that. When they talk about possession and all that other stuff, and they show the little squiggly graph, and it was all United States pretty much in the first half.
2: Yep.
0: And then in the second half, it transferred to Bosnia, and they had their opportunities, but they couldn't. But the one where the goalie tried to decide that he was going to go out and get the ball, and he missed it.
2: I know,
0: and
2: you thought,
0: dude,
2: I was like, oh,
0: just
2: no!
0: Bodied that thing. I was like, oh, boy, that was the moment.
2: That was
0: the moment that changed everything.
2: I mean, they played 36 minutes essentially on a penalty kill, basically, right? And the fact that they were able to not give up a goal and they were able to fight that off. And then, of course, on the penalty kick that they had, and that dude scored. That was badass. Tillman, I think it was, that scored that goal.
0: Perfect
2: that was,
0: placement.
2: And that ball, I mean, went right like an inch above that dude's head in the wall and all that.
0: In slow motion. Just curved right in. It looked like the Matrix as yeah, the ball just went by like a bullet.
2: It was pretty cool, and I thought that was awesome. And now, of course, Balogun is suspended for the game against Belgium on Monday night because the red card means he's immediately removed from that game, dismissed. Because if you say ejection, all the soccer people freak out. Like, oh, you don't know what you're talking about, ejection. He wasn't ejected. Oh, sorry, because it's so drastically different than dismissed.
0: Yeah, man. What's
2: soccer
0: wrong with
2: people,
0: you?
2: I mean, you try to watch these games and the soccer people, if you say anything incorrect, or it's just, I mean, you talk about beer snob in the soccer world. Good Lord.
0: I'm sorry, man.
2: They're impressively snobby about their sport. Like, what are you talking about? That was obviously a red card. Okay.
0: Well, you're kind of snobby about beer.
2: Kind of, but I invite new people to learn about it.
0: Yeah, the one time I tweeted about some beer, you just jumped all over me.
2: Okay, sure. The one time you tweeted, you should just shorten it there. Why'd you put about beer on it?
0: Yeah, I don't know.
2: No,
0: and but why would I? If you know what, if I tweet about beer, then call the cops.
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22: 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This is the Ticket Top 10. I'm your host, EA, and coming up next on the show, the sweet spot goes gaga over Team USA. But first, the Hardline has some Thursday fun.
23: Yes, you may be thinking to yourself, is it Friday? I'm hearing the Friday fun thing. No, it's not, but we ain't going to be here tomorrow. We'll be running Best Of all day long in celebration of America 250.
24: And Mo Salah.
23: And Mo Salah, of course. Are you going to be wearing your Mo Salah jersey? Do you have Mo Salah gear?
24: No, my son has a Mo Salah jersey, but I'll just be in my Pharaoh outfit.
23: How much? The full headdress thing, all of it?
24: Yeah, well, yeah. If somebody can get me a Pharaoh outfit, maybe I'll...
23: Oh, they can.
24: Maybe I'll wear it tomorrow.
23: They can. Okay, so we had the discussion yesterday, and I think it was during E! News whenever we broke the news that the lead singer of the Village People passed away. Willis? Victor Willis?
25: Yes.
23: Okay. And that led us into, you know, Trump loved the Village People and used YMCA in his campaigns and all that. And I think Victor Willis was more than happy to give him that song. And he released a statement. And then we asked the question, has Trump ever been to a concert before?
24: That's the worst question ever.
23: Well, I don't know. I mean, like the Jerry Jones questions that we've asked in the past, we thought that the immediate answer was 100% yes. When we did that a year ago, whether or not he'd ever heard of Van Halen, you in particular
25: Could he name a Van Halen song?
23: Yeah, you were convinced that he knew that he was aware of Van Halen.
24: Only because he's like in his 30s while Van Halen is peaking.
23: Right. But
25: at least from Arkansas.
23: And he doesn't listen to that at all. But you would just think by osmosis he would have known. But we found out he had no clue.
25: Zero.
23: Who Van Halen was.
24: It's Tad feeding him answers.
25: Yeah.
23: Yeah.
25: Yeah, because he said, I love that Panama.
23: Right. Yeah. He had never heard of Van Halen
25: he
23: before.
25: He was fed Panama.
23: So, we have some closure on whether or not Donald Trump has been to a concert. Now,
25: no doubt he's been to a performance. He's been to the symphony or...
24: And concerts have come to him constantly.
25: Yeah.
23: Well, the thing is, though, it's documented that he has been, yes, to symphonies, to operas, to the... Andrea Bocelli.
25: Yeah, like the three tenors or whatever.
23: Yeah, that type of stuff.
24: How many times has Lee Greenwood sung at a backyard barbecue?
23: Right. But has he actually been like, hey, you want to go to MSG tonight and see so-and-so?
24: Boy, the Strokes are playing.
23: Yeah.
25: They got back together.
23: And I think the answer to that is, I thought at least, was zero. Those type of shows. You know, it could be country and Western.
24: Jeez.
23: It could be anything. Sorry. Why does everyone stop that word short?
24: You.
23: I do
24: particular.
23: Not. I do not.
24: It's like your signature move.
25: We're going to get kicked out of the media center.
23: So he is.
24: Actually, if any sport supports that term.
23: Right. Oh, my God. Yeah. It's the number one word in this sport. So he was, I guess, giving Elvis Presley a posthumous Kennedy Center honor, and he broke the news about Elvis.
26: Today goes to one of the most beloved artists and most enduring cultural icons that has ever lived. The king of rock and roll, the true king, and you have to say that, Elvis Aaron Presley. after redefining music in the 50s and redefining cinema in the 60s, the King, as he was known by everybody. Crowds were enraptured by Elvis's electric performances and unbreakable bond with his fans. In fact, at the end of a performance, oftentimes the fans would go so wild. I was there once. The fans were ripping the place apart, screaming. They were going crazy. And they announced, Elvis has left the house. Elvis, if they didn't say that, I think I'd still be there. Maybe I wouldn't be here.
23: So it turns out he saw Elvis in Las Vegas in the mid-70s before he died, or early 70s, whenever he was
25: when he was doing his residency to pay off his debts.
23: Yeah, yes. So Trump was at one of those shows.
0: I love Thursday fun and Friday fun and fun every day. I'm a sad person. I really need fun. Anyways, the Hardline 5.0 every weekday from 3 to 7 p.m. Up next here on the Ticket Top 10, the sweet spot goes Gaga over Team USA winning their first knockout stage win since 2002.
1: It's the sweet spot's big damn deed of the day.
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3: Thank you, Jay. We did it. USA wins their knockout game against Bosnia. And we talked to Lars a little bit, and I was a little nervous just because it's a knockout game. It's on paper, the U.S. is a way better team, and I'm glad we saw that yesterday, that there was no let-up, that there wasn't anything like in the third group game, even though you were playing your backups. It felt like through all of this, the U.S. was faster, they were better tactical. They had the better coach. Mm-hmm. It just felt like, okay, this is the better team. Go out there and get a win.
5: Yeah, their first knockout win since 2002.
3: Yeah.
5: So it's been a minute. It's great to see that this isn't the same U.S. team that maybe we've grown accustomed to over the past, 15, mm-hmm. 20 years. It just feels like a team that actually has some energy to attack and take the game by the scruff of the neck. And we were talking about how an early goal has been so big throughout this whole tournament for the U.S., and they get one last night right before halftime is Flo Balogun. I think it was a really nice feed from Tillman,
3: mm-hmm.
5: But luckily it ping-ponged around to where it found the foot of Flo, and he was able to roll it home to give the U.S. a 1-0 lead. That, of course, after one was wiped out in the 33rd minute due to offside, which was the right call. But it just felt like that the U.S. just had more juice than a big, tall, meaty Bosnia team that was probably hoping to sit back and just play defense the whole night. And it was good to see that early on that the U.S., maybe it wasn't quite the same crispness you saw against Paraguay or even Australia, but they were able to just, as the Europeans like to say, boss the match.
3: Do you think the producers at Fox are trolling us all after those offsides goals? Because I agree with Donovan, especially if you're out watching somewhere in public and the sound isn't, you can't hear everything. You see the goal. Everybody jumps up. You're high-fiving. You're yelling, go USA. You're having mm-hmm. a good time. And then a minute and a half later, you look up and you see a flag up. And it's like, you really? Really? You kidding me? Doesn't count. It just kind of takes away the excitement of the game where once they really do score,
5: yeah,
3: like the first one in the 45th minute, I'm like, okay, I'm pretty sure he's onside unless they want to raise the flag again. So it kind of takes away from that. I want to see it right away.
6: But they were offside.
5: Yeah.
3: We'll see.
5: All right.
3: The second goal by Pulisic, he was deaf. Was that the one in the second half? Because mm-hmm. it was two goals that they took away from offside. In that one, I was like, okay, they're showing the goal. I think he was offside. And they were quicker to show the offsides on that one.
5: Yeah.
3: But yeah,
5: they got the calls right.
3: They did. Well, most of the calls right. The red card, and that's the big talking point of this game, is in the 64th minute, USA is up 1-0, and it's a bang-bang thing in real time. There was no call on the field. They go to VAR. They look at it in slow-motion replay, and a red card is given to Flo Balogun.
5: Mm-hmm.
3: He's out for the rest of the game. You're down to 10 men for the last 30 minutes of the game.
5: Well, and he's out in your next match, too, which that's what really sucks about
3: yes.
5: this.
3: Yeah, he's out for that game, which you're up 1-0 in the 64th minute. You're the better team, but yeah, still, if you're down to 10 men, I'm like, okay, You get the ball, just park the bus for the rest of the game.
5: And the U.S. keeper, Matt Freese, largely hasn't been tested so far through the group stage and even really against Bosnia. So give him credit for making a couple of stops, being positioned where he was supposed to be. And I think the U.S. did a great job of not just like completely like hanging on for dear life. They were still showing a level of aggression. Hell, they were able to get that free kick by Malik Tillman, which was just incredible. It was probably one of the best set pieces in the history of the U.S. in the World Cup, as he just went top left. And, yeah, it was great. And like the bar I was at exploded at that moment. And that was just a feeling of relief knowing, okay, you've looked like the better side even after you lost Flo to the red card. And now you can put your feet up over the next 10 minutes and just cruise to the round of 16. But as far as the Balogun thing goes...
3: So you're a soccer guy. Let me know what you think about this.
5: I think because they again, I agree with you. They should not have used slow motion in VAR. You're not supposed to do that. I think in real time, you're right. It was a bang-bang play. But if you are going to use slow motion, which they shouldn't have done, I understand why they called it a red card. Because Balogun's cleat clipped the back of his calf slash ankle, and the guy's ankle folded over. And say he hit the leg that the ball was on, maybe you get a yellow, maybe you don't even get a penalty. He was definitely not doing it intentionally. But if you watch enough soccer, you understand that there might not be any malice, but if you go cleats high and you hit a calf or an ankle, most of the time it's going to be called red. And I know a lot of people are showing the replay of Messi.
3: Yeah.
5: It changes between who's in the VAR hut, who the ref is. It's subjective. That's just one of the things that sucks about soccer that you just have to, like, bake into the cake if you're going to, like, enjoy the sport. Because sometimes bad calls are given. Sometimes red cards aren't fully justified. But if you actually slow it down and you just show the still of Flo Balogun's cleat hitting his calf and his ankle folding over, most people that watch soccer go, yeah, that's a red. Now, of course,
4: America, America, God shed his grace on thee.
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10: And a new study out of Sweden is helping us understand this even better. So researchers followed more than 20,000 people over nearly two decades and determined that passive screen time, like sitting on the couch and watching television, raised someone's risk of dementia. But if they did something active, like reading, puzzles, or interacting with other people, this same group of people saw their risk of dementia drop. Just like you gotta put the work in to keep your body in shape as you age, you basically have to do the same thing with your brain. A couple things I have found to help: working to learn something new every day, whatever it might be, challenging yourself in some way every day, and really importantly, staying socially active. Some days that means meeting friends in person. Other days, maybe an email, a text, or a phone call. Just stay engaged. I'm Dr. Sanjay Gupta, helping you live a better life.
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0: This ticker brought to you by Lone Star Mitsubishi and Reliant Air Conditioning. The Rangers are in control with Nathan Eovaldi on the mound versus the Tigers at home tonight. Early, Elias Diaz hit a home run to get the Rangers scoring going. It was 5-0 going into the fifth. However, the Tigers would respond with two homers, closing the gap to 5-3. It's still 5-3 in the top of the sixth with two on and one out for the Tigers. It was a controversial end to the Portugal-Croatia game in the World Cup after tying it up with Cristiano Ronaldo penalty kick. This goal by Gonçalo Ramos gave the Portuguese the lead.
1: Rafael Leão. That deep ball in, and it's a splendid header. Gonçalo Ramos in added time at the end for Portugal.
0: Croatia would score in the final minutes of added time, but the VAR would determine it was offsides. Portugal will play Spain in Dallas July 6th. Spain won earlier 3-0 against Austria. Switzerland and Algeria face off at 10 tonight. Remember, Diamond Talk is on and the ticket after the game. That's your ticket ticker. I'm EA on Sports Radio 96.7 and 1310 The Ticket.
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0: You're listening to The Ticket Top 10. I'm your host, EA, and coming up here next on the show, the invasion to boy music. But first, work in progress in for the Musers. Talk to the Kickarounds, Andy Swift, about the Team USA win and beyond.
3: We go to the Diamond Factory Ticket Hotline for the second time this week and talk to our dear friend, Andy Swift. And Andy, I am so glad that we get to have this conversation after a win, because it would have been majorly depressing if they had lost that game yesterday, especially after the Balogun goal and red card.
4: Hey, boys. Yeah, thanks for having me on. Always a pleasure to talk on a day like this and get the second call-up when we had such a great event happen the night before. Yes, for sure. I mean, that was, first of all, the team was fantastic overall. What a great performance. You know, when you're the favorite, you have to show up and make sure you take care of business. Just ask Germany when they didn't do that against Paraguay. So it could have gone south, but they showed up, and it was really the tale of two games, or two parts, I guess, right? The pre-red card and post-red card, and I thought they were fantastic in both parts. Approached the game very differently. Obviously, when it was 11-on-11, a lot of swagger, a lot of confidence, taking the game to Bosnia. They got the goal as a result. They went halftime. They went up 1-0. I thought that was a deserved scoreline. And then the second half, the red card, that changed things up. And that really could have screwed things up for us. And today's call wouldn't have been as fun at all.
5: So what is your take on the red card? Because we're biased and probably don't know the rules nearly as well as you do. So was this justified? And it also seems weird that it's not reviewable, I guess, that they can't go back and fix it. What's your take on it?
4: Yeah, so to me it was a yellow. Red is too harsh. Could have been considered reckless, but not dangerous. You're not putting the welfare of the opponent in danger by your actions. I mean, part of it was just to play a 50-50 play. It was a little clumsy, and he just happened to come down on an ankle that was already kind of starting to twist even before he stepped on it. So for me, the crazy thing is that the referee didn't, I don't think he even called a foul, and VAR, the review process, the guys in the VAR booth decided that he should take a look at it. And then, of course, when you slow it down and see it in slow motion, it just looks worse than it is, and you see the guy's ankle like twist 90 degrees, and I think that's why he decided it was a red. But really, that came out of the VAR booth, and it was a little harsh. It's reviewable then, but it's not appealable now. There is a committee that will look at it, but the only way they're going to overturn it is if they believe it's mistaken identity for something like that, like if the red card is given to the wrong guy for a subjective call like this. And one that was further reviewed by VAR, they're not going to overturn, and he's going to have to serve his one-match suspension on Monday against Belgium.
5: But doesn't it, I mean, should, maybe it's just common sense and it is, doesn't align with the rules, but doesn't it, shouldn't it factor in that the player that was the victim of the play continued playing in the game and that it didn't seem like he had any physical problems or anything because of the action? Shouldn't that be a factor that clearly it wasn't that big of a deal because the player wasn't that hurt?
4: Yeah, but you shouldn't base the call on whether ultimately if the player got hurt or not. The call should be based on the deliberate attempt to injure by the other player, whether he did or not, it was successful or not. I mean, it could be a harsh, dirty play, and if you don't injure the guy, you still deserve a red card. In this case, the play wasn't. It was a little reckless, maybe a yellow card, probably a yellow card, but definitely not for a red. But yeah, the outcome of if the player keeps going, if he gets injured, because sometimes there's been cases where you get the ball cleanly, you follow through on the play, you happen to slide through the other player on a clean tackle, and the other player gets hurt, has nothing to do with you performing that act of that clean tackle. Perhaps it was a way he fell, and then he hurts himself, has to leave the game, and it's not fair to the guy making the clean play that he was hurt.
3: Visiting with the great Andy Swift from the Kick Around here on the Ticket. So how do you think that the club played down a man in the last 30 minutes or so, and then looking ahead to Belgium without Balogun available, how are you feeling heading into that game on Monday night?
4: Yeah, so after they went down a man, the way they had to defend on a 10 against 11 situation for most of that second half, I thought they did about as good a job as you can do when put in that position. One fear heading into this game, or I guess one slight weakness we saw in the two games that they won, those first two games, was their inability to not put the game away, but to not do the exact things they needed to do to control the match once they were up. Against Paraguay and against Australia. We saw a few things that could have been done better when they were put in that position to finish off a game. But now that they're down a man, that becomes even more difficult. You had the scoreline. You had the 1-0 lead. But they did everything that they needed to do to prevent Bosnia from scoring. They even went and scored another goal on a great set piece, a free kick by Tillman. That performance was almost even better than the first half performance when they really controlled play and took the game to Bosnia. So fantastic performance by the U.S. national team, one that was expected, one that they should have provided when they played a weaker opponent. But, yeah, it's a different story against Belgium. This is a legit team. This is the round of 16 game against a legitimate European opponent, and this is what's going to determine, you know, if this U.S. team, if we can call this World Cup's performance, I think it's a successful performance up to now. The fact that they got to the round of 16 was expected. But now if they win this game and go on to the quarters, I think for sure we can call this a very successful World Cup performance.
5: So who picks up the slack with Balogun unavailable versus Belgium?
4: Our very own Ricardo Pepi, next man up. I mean, this is the moment he's been waiting for his whole career, is to start this game. He wasn't called up in 2022. Big disappointment for him. He got called up this one. It was deserved. He's been scoring a lot of goals at a very good pace, goals per game pace in Holland, the Netherlands, where he's playing. And this is the game that he's been waiting for all his life. And he can score. He can do it. He's a man that can keep the ball. It's going to be a different, I say keep the ball, because it's going to be a different approach with Belgium. Belgium is a team that is going to have more initiative with the ball. The U.S. won't necessarily be the protagonist here with the ball at all times against Belgium like they have been against Paraguay and Australia and Bosnia. So it's going to be important that when they do repossess and have a change of pace and go forward, that they can find Pepi, that he can retain the ball and wait for his teammates. He can do that, so we'll see. But it'll be a good game. I think it's pretty even, a pretty even matchup. But it'll be a super test for the U.S. national team.
0: Andy's the nicest Canadian I've ever met, and that's saying something. The Musers every weekday from 6 to 9 a.m. Next on the Ticket Top 10, the Invasion, Du Bois Music.
3: When Mozart sits down to paint, he
6: just paints. I don't think the first time Mozart sat down to paint, he thought he was going to be an incredible painter.
7: Boy, music.
6: What?
8: Mozart's music.
7: Yeah.
6: Oh, I mean, yes, yeah. Music.
9: Indeed. Very true, Norm. 11:37, it is a Thursday morning here with The Invasion. Donovan Lewis, Matt McLaren, we will roll into your lunch hour where we will talk a little NBA, some big moves in the association. The Mavs even making a trade. We'll get you in on that coming up here in 15 minutes. But right now, it is Boy Music, brought to you by Globe Life.
10: Thank you, Matt. It's the return of the most exciting night in music every single year. And it's the BET Awards, and we're bringing back the game show, Who Did They Thank First? This is how it goes. An award will be presented. I'll tell you what award and what artist. I will give you the choices to see who did they thank first, and you will have to guess. Now, if they say thank you to, I would like to thank, that all counts. If they just get up and say thank you, and then keep talking, that doesn't mean anything. They have to thank someone in particular. So those are the ground rules.
9: Okay, all right.
10: It's Matt versus Travis in this hotly contested matchup of who did they thank first. So Matt, let's start with you. The first award given out on the night of the BET Awards was the best male R&B pop artist.
9: Okay.
10: And that went to one, Leon Thomas. So who did he thank first? And I will tell you this. Every A is going to be God. Every B is going to be BET. So A God, B BET. Okay? So who did Leon Thomas thank first? Was it A, God? Was it B, BET? Was it C, his mom? Or was it D, the record label? Leon Thomas. Who did he thank first, Matt?
9: I'm going to go with mom.
10: You are going to go with his mom. Leon Thomas, what say you?
11: How y'all feeling tonight? First and foremost, I really want to thank God for this opportunity.
10: Oh, no.
11: I have a strong team that supports
10: God first.
9: Yeah, I figured.
10: Leon Thomas is a God-fearing man. So that is incorrect for Matt McLaren. Travis, you are up next.
12: Yes.
10: The next award given was Best Female R&B Pop Artist. And that went to Kalani.
12: Kalani.
10: Yes. Who did Kalani thank first? Was it A, God, B, BET, C, all the people nominated, or D, no one, because she couldn't find the words?
12: Ooh.
10: Kalani.
12: Well, you give me C, and that's kind of the all of the above here. I kind of want to go there. God is always in a, it feels like that's always a chance. I think I'm going to have to say I'd like to thank all of the nominees.
10: All the people nominated. Kalani, what say you?
13: Hi, everybody. Wow, I didn't expect this, so I have no idea what to say. But I would like to say Janet Jackson is here, and that is crazy to me. Hey, Janet Jackson. I'm just really honored to be here. I'm really honored to be amongst my peer group. I look up to all the girls that I'm nominated with. I honestly can't believe I'm in the same category as these people. Jill Scott, what? Unreal. I'm grateful. I'm honored. I'm excited to see everyone tonight. I'm honestly too mind blown for words. I just love y'all. Thank you so much.
10: No, she didn't thank anyone because she could not find the words.
9: It seemed like she was about to thank
10: them.
9: She went through it.
12: She tiptoed around all of it.
10: But she did not thank him. So that is an X for Travis.
9: Anticipating nominees coming.
10: All right, Matt, you are next. The third award given was Icon of the Year. And Icon of the Year went to Teyana Taylor. So who did Teyana Taylor thank first? Was it A, God, B, BET, C, Janet Jackson, or D, Leo DiCaprio?
9: Okay.
10: Who did Teyana Taylor thank first?
9: I'm going to go with BET.
10: BET, Teyana, talk to me.
14: Oh, my God, bitch, I'm gagging. They did not tell me Janet was coming, bitch. And it's so crazy because when Kehlani said, Janet here, I said, bitch, is that the surprise? I wasn't sure. Oh, my God. I love you so much. Thank you, thank you, thank you for always seeing me. Thank you for every text, every hug, every talk.
10: It was
14: you
10: Janet
14: are my biggest
10: Jackson
14: inspiration.
10: That
14: everybody
10: she
14: who knows
10: first.
14: Me know how I feel
10: not
14: about you.
10: BT.
14: The fact
10: that I knew it wouldn't be God on that one.
3: How did you know?
10: Well, I saw her in that documentary that she was in with Leonardo DiCaprio.
3: Well, it's not a documentary. Yes, she was a...
10: One battle after another.
3: Yeah, not a doc. But
10: not a very godly role.
3: All right, we're still scoreless.
12: Yeah, we're
3: it's
12: doing
3: like
12: great.
3: A World Cup match around here. You're outside. It's three different times. Didn't score anything. All right. The fourth award given Travis was the BET Her Award. And that went to Doechii and SZA. But Doechii is the one that's speaking, so maybe that changes your mind about what's going to be said. Who did Doechii think first? Was it A, God, B, BET, C, all the black people, or D, SZA?
12: Feels like the right thing to do would be to maybe thank the person you're there with. And maybe she did at some point, but that's not the question. The question is, who did she think
3: first? That's right.
12: What was C again?
3: C was all the black people.
12: Give me all the black people.
3: All right, Doechii, what's up?
7: Black girls rock.
8: Period. You want to hold it together?
7: Yo, come. Hi, BET, what's up, y'all?
8: Oh, my God, it's been a minute. I'm so happy to be here with my people, with all my black girls and my black men. How we feeling? Everybody's looking so good tonight, BET. Thank you so, so, so, so much.
3: Oh,
10: damn it.
3: You were so close.
10: That one in there.
12: Man,
10: so
12: I thought
10: close.
12: She was about
10: to
12: That's
10: say
12: too
10: that.
12: They're just stepping right around there. My answer.
3: So close. But no, she thanked BET.
12: I've got
3: first.
12: Them sniffed out, though. I know what they're going to talk about.
3: You're on the right track,
10: I mean, it
3: would have
10: made sense for her to, right after that, just throw
3: right
10: that out
3: there. But no,
10: right.
3: No, she thanked BET. Huh. All right. Still scoreless. Matt, you're up next. We give out Album of the Year at the BET Awards.
10: Right.
3: And that goes to the Clips. The group
10: That's right.
3: Clips. Eclipse. Who did they thank first? Was it A, God, B, BET, C, the fans, or D, no one? Because they weren't there. Who did they
10: Wait, so
3: thank
10: you mean
3: first?
10: They weren't there to receive the award?
3: Right.
10: Oh, that's a new entry. Let's go with that one.
3: You
10: because
3: go
10: why
3: with that
10: would
3: one?
10: You have put it on there? That's so strange.
3: Hey, man, I'm telling you, sometimes you'll see a pitch. You just never know. You never know what I'm doing here.
10: Well, I'm probably not going to get any of these right. So
3: you're going with D because they weren't there?
10: Yes.
3: All right, Clips, what's up?
15: Clips couldn't be here tonight, but we are very happy to accept the award on their behalf.
3: The Clips didn't make it. Finally, Matt is on the board.
10: I was going to say, man, because watching it the other night, I don't remember seeing this.
3: Shut up.
16: I want to thank no one. It was all thanks to me. That's what I would say when I win an award. The Invasion, 9 a.m. to 1 p.m. I'm EA, and coming up next on the Ticket Top 10, the Hardline goes to celebrate America's win right here on Sports Radio 96.7 and 1310, The Ticket.
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17: If I were to ask you what makes for a good night's sleep, you'd probably say a dark, quiet room, not too many things on your mind. But every night when you go to get some Z's, how often do you really think about the temperature in your bedroom? Temperature may be one of the most underappreciated factors in sleep. That's according to the Senior Vice President of Research and Scientific Affairs at the National Sleep Foundation. We often hear about lights and screens and stress, but even modest changes in temperature and airflow can influence both how quickly you fall asleep and how deeply you stay asleep. Most experts will recommend a room temperature of 60 to 67 degrees Fahrenheit. You might also experiment with your sheets and what you actually wear to bed. Play around a bit and see what improves your sleep. You might be delightfully surprised. I'm Dr. Sanjay Gupta, helping you live a better life.
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16: I'm EA, this is The Ticket Top 10. 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Coming up on the show, the Sweet Spot hand out the NIT break. But first, the Hardline celebrates America's win.
31: As the Americans advance, not without controversy, 2-0. And Bosnia was, honestly, whatever... You guys, and I include you in this, Bob, the guys that I pay attention to when it comes to soccer and previews, and the kick-around guys, and reading up on it, everybody kind of said the same thing. The Americans had the better team.
10: Yep.
31: They should be able to control the ball, control possession, and barring a disaster, which they almost had, barring a disaster, they should win the game. And I think it speaks to several different things, but mainly... Again, they've now won 12 games in the history of the World Cup. The Americans have 12. Three of them have been in the last 2 weeks. So 25% of all the wins that the Americans have ever had have been in 2 weeks.
10: Yes, and if you just go post-World War II, there has been one World Cup ever where we have won more than one match. Okay. So we won one match in 1950, one match again in 1994, two matches in the 2002 World Cup, one in 2010, the famous Algeria, go-go USA, the Ghana win in 2014 with the early Clint Dempsey goal, the Iran win in 2022 where we hung on for dear life after the Pulisic goal. And then three in the last 2 weeks.
31: And think about it. I mean, they were, if that Turkey game would have meant something, I think there's a really good chance that they win that game and they're 4-0.
10: Yes.
31: And that's the difference between now and whatever, you know, you just described from, especially the last 30 years. Well, I mean, that's really all we have to go by. But these games now against teams that you should beat or maybe that you're equal to, you're beating them rather handily. You have the capability to do that now.
10: Yes.
31: And that's huge. They're just showing the stat right now. Oh, my God. 24.5 million people were tuned in last night, the most watched soccer telecast in U.S. English language history. 24.5 million.
10: Yeah, that's just the Fox numbers. That doesn't include Telemundo.
31: Yeah, so that's got a probably 35 million.
10: It's going to go way over 30.
31: Yeah, so that's a NFL playoff game.
10: Yeah.
31: Yeah, that's unbelievable.
10: Well, you know,
0: It was a bumpy ride last night, and I'm positive my emotional state does not completely tell an honest story of the match. Like, I'm really stressed 20 minutes in, even though we're outplaying them, just because you know that it can slide either way. And it, you know,
31: were
0: just,
31: you home by the time the goal kick happened? The Bosnian goal, I'm sorry, the corner kick happened where it's curving in.
0: Yeah,
31: you were already home. You got home quick last night. From
0: I wasn't wasting any time.
31: No, there was a shot right before that. Then that save.
0: Yep.
31: And really, between that point and the Balakin red card, the Americans controlled absolutely 100% of the game.
0: Yeah, and you had a disallowed goal. You had what appeared to be a penalty not given. You know, the U.S. is all over them, but they just can't break through. And then finally they do break through before halftime. That red card, we'll discuss that plenty. But at that point, if you would have said, okay, what happens now? I mean, it's 64 minutes in, which means at least 30. But this particular round in the knockout, a red card is so damaging that you might have to play the entire extra 30 a man down. They could have had to play 120 minutes with a man down. So if you give up just one goal, that's the thing. 1-1 sends us into extra time, and now
31: you're screwed.
0: Bosnia can reset another 30-minute power play to say, you know, like the ladies on my couch were asking me how long the power play lasts because they're hockey enthusiasts, and I'm like, No, you don't understand. It goes on until they're done playing.
31: That's exactly what happened in the house that I was watching it at. Was like, so this is like a 30-minute power play?
0: Yeah. It can convert to 60 if we give up one goal.
31: Right, yeah.
4: And so my heart sank.
0: Yes.
4: Because I, like you, was fully expecting Bosnia to tie it and then just survive extra time, and then we're going to have to go to kicks. That's totally what I was anticipating.
0: Yeah. And just wear us down and just grind us down. And you know, Bosnia's up for that sort of battle. And, of course, the ref appeared to, you know, and I'm not going to, you know, jump on the ref too hard, but I do think at this point of the tournament, he does want to allow a team to sort of overpower an opponent. Like, that's part of the sport. It's not a non-contact sport. And so you really reward ruggedness and endurance and toughness at this point of the tournament, and may the toughest team win. So, look, this all points to one moment in time, the Malik Tillman set piece that, as long as I've watched these guys, which I'll claim 1994 comfortably, and been obsessed with these guys and love these guys, I know there's been a few other set-piece goals that we remember, but this one feels as big a moment as our boys have ever produced. And I don't want to top it every single match they play in the World Cup with a new piece of hyperbole, but dude, that Malik Tillman set piece, so nuts. I'm running around my house like a freaking nut.
31: Do you know how hard, like, you've seen Messi do it about 400,000 times, I feel like, but do you know how difficult it is?

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3: Ridiculous.
4: And the goalie got there.
5: Yeah, he got a hand on it.
4: He just couldn't push it wide.
5: And the tactical error by Bosnia, they didn't have a guy laying down behind the wall, so the wall didn't jump. You know, because when you see the guy laying down behind the wall, that's to guard against the kicker, the penalty taker,
4: trying sliding to sneak, under the
5: one,
4: jumps.
5: Sneak one underneath.
4: Which has happened.
5: Yeah, and so that's why they started putting a guy down there, but they didn't put a guy down there, so the wall didn't jump, so he only had to clear the wall by an inch.
3: So that's seen that. I've seen it a million times in soccer. I don't think I've seen the guy laying down though in this tournament.
5: I've seen it a few times.
4: Yeah, okay. It's been going on. I do want to give credit to Pochettino, because set pieces were a Christian Pulisic thing for a long time, and it's become a Malik Tillman and Jedi Robinson thing. Basically, since I believe somebody could set me straight on this, but I believe Pochettino just started doing it in the last 6 months, is that he likes Tillman's set pieces a little more and plays kind of Pulisic off of that. And maybe Pulisic not being with the national team helped them discover it at times. I don't know. But anyway, that traditionally would have been a Pulisic set piece, and who knows what he would have done. But to see Malik Tillman, almost like Alex Freeman in Seattle for the Australia game, it just what's so cool is you're discovering different guys. It's not the same guys each time.
6: 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I'm a high-flying flag. In forever and peace may I wave. I'm the emblem of the land I love. I'm EA. Coming up next here on the Ticket Top 10, it's the NIT break with the Sweet Spot. 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
17: A better life with Dr. Sanjay Gupta.
18: As someone who's been married nearly 25 years, I'll tell you, there's a lot of great things about having a spouse. And according to a new study out of the University of Miami Health System, marriage might even be linked to a lower risk of cancer. Why? Well, the researchers said people who are married are less likely to engage in risky behavior. They're more likely to get a nudge to go to regular preventive medicine appointments and screenings. And they have a partner to share the load of family obligations, household chores, and finances. No one is saying you should get married in the pursuit of better health. But if you are single, how can you build a strong support system to maybe get some of these same benefits? Do your own research. Find out what's important.

0: important. And then hold members of your squad accountable and let them hold you accountable as well. That can provide a lot of support. I'm Dr. Sanjay Gupta, helping you live a better life.
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9: This is The Ticket Top 10. I'm EA, and coming up next here on the show, our boy Ballo. But first, the Sweet Spot hands out the NIT break.
10: After the T-Box, we had the, as I call it, the Lando and Deddy show. Deddy might try to call you, it's the Deddy and Lando show. I put Lando first. And I don't think Rick knows anybody that works up here on the weekends.
11: Jay. Next week we will be at Golf Envy in Frisco.
12: Yeah.
11: Stay tuned.
12: Come see us. And, come see us. Why not?
11: So I want to laud Jacob Dedamore and Kevin Landrum because
10: you
11: guys got ink in the Dallas Morning News last week.
10: Wait, what? I missed this.
11: You did?
10: Yeah.
11: Yeah, they did a transcript of your interview with Jim Neal.
10: That was not us.
9: Ah, yes.
11: It wasn't.
10: No, I thought it said it was on a Saturday.
11: Well,
10: it was on a Saturday, but it was not us.
11: Oh, I didn't read that carefully, I guess. I'm sorry. I was trying to give you kudos.
12: Wow.
11: Trying to give you kudos.
12: Wow.
9: Womp, womp.
13: I believe that was Baldy.
9: Yeah, that was Baldy and Bruce.
10: Yes.
14: Yeah.
13: I'll take credit for it, though.
10: Sorry.
13: That's fine.
10: Cool. Dump that. Hey, you should have just be like, oh, yeah, great interview.
15: It's amazing not to get any of them right, though.
16: Sometimes like, our media partner, the Morning News, doesn't put the specific show when quoting one of our
10: That's
16: guests.
10: That's true. Like, did it just say the Saturday show on the ticket?
16: Saturday on the ticket probably is all it said.
10: But I will give you credit, Lando, and a little bit to Deddy also. Yeah, but I'd just like to think that Rick Arnett doesn't know who anybody
16: else
10: is. Well,
16: in fairness to Rick, they're literally on remote every week for the T-Box. Like, they sell their show, and they're always on remote, so...
10: But they probably mixed with you guys also.
16: Sure, but I
13: We do it all the time.
16: Yeah. I can't remember the last time I've seen Rick up here.
10: Yeah, but he's still, the week before that, he's probably talking to Baldy and Bruce. And then this last Saturday, obviously having a nice little chat with Deddy and Lando.
16: We need more stability on Saturdays.
10: We do.
16: What I'm hearing.
13: Yes, we do.
10: Need to put that on the flag on top of the Empire State Building.
16: More KTCK stability on Saturday.
10: Stability on Saturdays at the ticket. So there's candidate number one, Rick Arnett from the T-Box. Candidate number two, these next two are actually from Monday in the same segment. So Sam Gannon was in for you on Monday. And
14: I think Dave was just trying to show off and be shocking and trying to make Sam laugh. Mm-hmm. So here's Dave during Why Today Doesn't Suck.
17: 1940 Ham, Batman Comics. Mobsters rub out a circus high wire team known as the Flying Graysons, ugh, leaving their son Dick as an orphan or Robin.
18: So they rubbed out or they didn't?
19: I mean,
17: Sam, I want to apologize to America and you.
20: Why?
17: Just because. Just Dave.
20: Hey, you guys are going to training camp, right?
16: Oh, my God.
14: We got a good Sam drop at the end of that.
16: We do.
14: Going to training camp, right?
16: And honestly, you don't have to try that hard to make Sam laugh. She's right. A little giggly on air.
14: I guess see if she'll laugh at the dirty Dave humor. And it was laid up to him, too.
20: You guys are going to training camp, right?
16: Yeah, we'll be there.
14: You can play that every day at training camp. Going to training camp, right? So there is Dave getting dumped on a Monday. Candidate number two, or I guess three, is Sam. And as we know, Why Today Doesn't Suck, there's a lot of things going on. There's bullets flying. There's today in history. There's birthdays. Sam had a long day, 2 hours on the radio. It's a lot of work.
16: Tell me.
14: And I think Sam spaced out for a little bit.
17: This is from Amy. Hey, guys. Yesterday was my birthday, Amy, and I didn't get my S together to email on Friday. I'm wishing myself a happy birthday because I'm an out-of-town P1, so none of my friends or family get my ticket obsession. My leaders are the Musers, the Rant, and Simple Corby. Drop request Corby's problematic when talking about the Japanese earthquake, I think. Well, good luck finding that.
20: Wait, it was your birthday yesterday?
19: Oh, no.
17: What?
20: Did you say it was your birthday?
17: No, I'm reading this from the perspective.
20: I was like, happy birthday.
14: Man, he's read his birthday three times now.
19: I'd love to recap the last 30 seconds of her daydream.
17: This is from a P1. I'm reading
20: My mind is just not.
19: Like, where was she in the last 30 seconds?
20: Oh, my God, it's your birthday!
14: He's reading the email. He wants to hear a drop from his birthday yesterday.
16: I just want to see the thought bubble above Sam's head.
14: Like, wait a minute. And it was like the fourth birthday he's already read. Yeah. He just keeps going back to it. That was awesome. Made us all laugh. So there's Sam Gannon, candidate number three. Confused by birthdays. Candidate number four. I feel like we don't give Tyler enough credit for becoming a sniper on the drops. He's great. The week we were in, some very well-timed drops.
16: Thank you for saying and, that.
14: Oh, hey, Tyler. Get some pizza.
21: Pizza. Doesn't get any better than that.
14: So he had one during the invasion this week that just totally shot the wheels off of Matt and Donnie. And this is one of the best feelings as a board op, when you can cause an e-break from a drop.
19: Did you see the sheriff's official statement? It concluded by saying, folks, if not realizing that someone left cocaine in your jail purse is not a good enough reminder to not do drugs, I don't know what is.
18: Did they call it a jail purse?
15: They did. Yes. They that's a strewn about the story.
19: In her jail purse.
18: That's great.
19: Well, what do you call the front thing then? The Harry Bush
15: tip sheet. Don't do that. Yeah, now he's smiling.
19: What are you doing?
15: Thinks he's having a good time over there.
19: God, that was so well timed.
18: What are you doing?
19: He was up there in a sniper's nest, hoping that that part would get referenced so he could just fire that off.
15: I will say, he did it at the end of the story, so he did have time to load that one up.
19: He
15: tracked us all the way across the horizon.
19: I mean, you're telling us.
15: Just when we thought we were going to get to the safe zone.
14: Very proud of Tyler there. Tracked it down, read the defense.
16: Either that drop or the Chad drop of saying big ass.
14: Yeah, do we have that one, Jay? I don't know if we've ever pulled that and played it on the
16: air. I think
14: we
16: have a couple times.
14: The fake Jay King.
16: Questionable.
19: The Harry Bush.
14: Oh, very well done, Tip Sheet. That is your fourth candidate. And finally, Corby Davidson of the Hardline. Now, this was during a live spot, and we will hear, I love the playlet of Corby and Deep Eddy during these live spots. And Corby messed up about halfway through here, and he just wanted to end it all.
0: Deep Eddy, are you there?
1: Yeah, I'm here.
0: Okay, I need you to sample the newest Deep Eddy Lemon Lemon Drop.
1: All right.
0: One, two, three, go.
1: Oh, yeah.
0: It's delicious, right?
1: Oh, real good. Yeah.
0: It's the best thing ever. Check it out, man. It is so good. It's so perfect for summertime. Easy to make at home, too, which is three simple ingredients. Deep Eddy Lemon, a splash of simple syrup, and fresh lemon juice. Shake it up, and that's it. And damn to all the hells, it is great.
1: Yeah.
0: It's a fan favorite because it's made with real fruit and real juice.
1: What?
0: Real juice.
1: You good?
22: No, I want to go home.
0: Deep Eddy Lemon, Deep Eddy Grapefruit, and Deep Eddy Pineapple. Deep Eddy Vodka, made right in the heart of Austin, Texas. I love you, Deep Eddy.
21: Oh, what a spiral out there.
14: Boy.
21: Davey's laughing in the background.
14: Real juice.
21: Deep Eddy's having to check on a mid-live spot. Man.
14: You okay?
1: What?
14: What did you say?
21: It's made from... Yikes.
14: What? So there are your seven candidates. Is it Rick Arnett not knowing his coworkers? Is it Rubbed Out Dave? Is it Sam Gannon daydreaming? Is it Tip Sheet with a snipe? Is it Monty with the World Cup? Is it Ham Marilyn Monroe? Or is it Corby made from real juice? My vote doesn't count. I would have voted for Corby also. So that is your winner. Corby with another NIT.
9: Even Deep Eddy was a little shocked about what Corby said there. The Sweet Spot, 1 to 3 p.m. Up next here on the Ticket Top 10, the Heartline talk about our boy, Ballo.
19: So the water cooler topic from yesterday is the red card of Flo Balogun. Everything was going fine, and then a scramble for a ball basically resulted in a unintentional but a very clear stomp, I guess.
23: And it was kind of an inconsequential challenge, right?
19: Yes. It was one of those things where when you see a hold, somebody from across the room will say that happens 200 times every game. The foot doesn't land right on the Achilles of an opponent like that. Just perfectly square. like Balogun's foot, especially for someone not even looking, to land with such a perfect direct hit on the back of the foot of one of the Bosnian defenders was completely on target and certainly painful. And
23: the ankle was torqued a little bit.
19: It absolutely was. Bad deal for sure. Now, in real time, in real speed, it looked like two players going for the ball got their feet tangled up just a little bit, and hey, it's soccer, it happens. In slow motion, it looked like an incredibly dubious play where the bylaws are examined on whether intent has anything to do with it, or much like the high stick penalties in hockey, bro, you're just responsible if you injure an opponent. It really doesn't even matter if it was an accident or not. You just got to be more careful out there for the well-being of all.
23: How?
19: I know. But the
23: it was ruled a common foul on the field, and then they reviewed it through VAR.
24: Like,
23: correct?
24: You don't even get a yellow.
19: Yeah, and then to make matters even crazier, our friend Lars was talking about this on the kick around, and then I don't know if he unleashed his information on all of the soccer world, but it quickly escalated to where the bylaws clearly say that slow motion is not to be used in any VAR review of that nature, because just this reason,
23: it looks worse
19: that a video replay in any sport, if you slow something down, or even worse, do the still shots that people will put on Twitter in these various sports of this guy holding a jersey or this guy, you know, holding a offensive lineman. You've seen them every Sunday in the NFL.
2: still shots are the devil and can make you think that anything's real. But if you watch it at real speed and in context, it's a completely different animal. Well, that's the case here, is that VAR slowed it way down, and now it looks like a horrible thing. But in reality, they are told specifically not to do that, and they did anyway.
17: I don't get it. Why?
2: I don't get it either. And here's what's really weird about the FIFA situation is it does not appear like we can get word from the people behind the curtain on why they left protocol, so much so that then we found out later in the night that there's not even a red card appeal process in the World Cup.
23: All they can do is upgrade it to more than one game, but there's no way to rescind it.
2: Now, in talking with Lars today over an omelet, he does, I think, properly represent a neutral, and he does say, and I agree with him, based on watching the English Premier League, that is not the type of foul that would be rescinded because it did, in fact, happen. It wasn't mistaken identity. It wasn't, you know, it wasn't a mistake. I mean, Balogun did get the back of his foot in a pretty...
23: Yeah, but it should have been a yellow.
2: But it should have been a yellow. It should not have been a red in the first place. It was misapplied. But he just said once it is applied, there's just no way they're going to say that, like to rescind it altogether and to say you can play on Monday night, first of all, would require a review process, which doesn't exist. But second, it would require some claim of actual innocence after the fact, which would not actually exist.
23: And I know
2: is that frustrating, but also makes sense?
23: Yeah, it totally makes sense. And like you said, the fact that still images are the devil, but then when you see the side-by-side of Balogun and Messi making the exact same challenge and raking the back of the calf of a defender,
17: right?
23: And there was nothing called. Granted, he's Messi, and Balogun is, you know, just a guy from the U.S. that is just now bursting on the scene. He's not the GOAT, but it does show the disparity of this is not a foul, this is a straight red, and you miss of 16.
17: Could Messi do a last Boy Scout and shoot someone in the chest get a penalty?
2: But I also don't remember, again, I'm coming in peace, but are you suggesting that the opponent of Messi was in great deal of pain and injury, or footage where he stepped on him?
23: Yeah, I don't know the full context.
2: If there was no harm and we just have a player stepping on another player and we say this is like for like, that would probably be incorrect. I did not study the Messi thing except to see a bunch of still shots on Twitter to say, see, this is inequitable. Our guys are being cheated. And I don't, you know, again, I'm very, very upset that Balogun is not available. Very upset that they could have lost that match last night over that call. And then not to have him for Belgium is incredibly damaging to your chances to win. But to then escalate like we do on social media and in the regular media and talk about, well, this is, this is get back at Trump or get back at America or get, you know, come on, guys.
17: Yeah.
2: This is a poorly applied call, and they did not follow their own rules, and it's frustrating, but it's also sports, and it happens in literally every sporting event we care about, from the NBA playoffs to the NHL playoffs to the NFL, that in every game that your team loses, we can find the ref screwing up a call that you could then suggest cost you everything. And from there, you can escalate it into the league is fixed and the competition doesn't want us to win and all that sort of stuff. It's all we do now in this post-truth society we live in.
17: Yeah.
2: And I'm as frustrated as you are, but we just don't need to lose our minds, I don't think, in this particular case.
17: The thing that makes me crazy,
2: although it is madness,
17: in a case like that, is that there has to be, no matter how bad the injury or no matter how bad it looks, let's say, whether it's in, you know, real time or slow motion, whatever. If they want to look at it in slow motion, fine. But was there intent?
2: Right.
17: That's all that a red card should be. I mean, I guess a reckless foul, that I get it, But when your head isn't even looking where your foot is landing,
2: right,
17: you're not even looking in that direction.
23: Yeah, and I heard Lars on the post game last night. I dialed in just for a bit to hear the kick around, and he was talking about the way that this was applied, and it reminded me, especially when we get to playoff hockey, they are officiating the result, not the foul.
2: Yep.
23: That because he got rolled up, because he was laying on the turf hurt, then that was the reason why the red was given. Just like in hockey, if you draw blood, it's a double minor or it's a major.
17: Yeah, right. And I love it, you know, in hockey when they're all like, yep, see? You see the blood?
23: There's
17: red.
23: There's one drop on my tooth.
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35: A better life with Dr. Sanjay Gupta.
36: When we talk about how much exercise someone should get, current guidelines call for about 150 minutes of moderate intensity exercise or 75 minutes of vigorous intensity exercise every week. New study out of the UK makes a strong case for vigorous exercise if and when you can do it. Now, researchers determined that even little bursts of vigorous exercise can significantly reduce someone's risk of 8 different diseases: dementia, type 2 diabetes, fatty liver disease, chronic respiratory disease, chronic kidney disease, immune-mediated inflammatory diseases, major cardiovascular events, and atrial fibrillation. We're not talking about complicated training programs here. Just work with what you can into your everyday life. If you are breathless and unable to speak in complete sentences, then you've hit the mark. I'm Dr. Sanjay Gupta, helping you live a better life.
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3: For one last time, P1s and V1s, this is the Ticket Top 10. And I'm glad you got to listen to me, your host, EA. And in the final segment of our show, brought to you by Galipto's Tavern, work in progress is in for the musers. It's time for the E-Break.
1: And we got some heavy hitters today. Let's start out with Johnny E-Break himself. And this is going to be a combo platter because he had two this week, and I like both of them. And I like as much Rosengarten in my E-Break as I can get. So this first one is he had an interesting... He was heated. He was going at it. He was letting the media have it, letting bloggers have it, and he had a little bit of a misspeak.
7: You're right. Stop bashing Craig Ranch.
8: Mm-hmm. It is what it is.
7: It's a good damn golf course, and I challenge anybody who tells me it's not, and all these national guys who've never played it, they just watch it on TV, these podcasters or blog bastards. I mean...
8: Blog bastards.
7: Whatever the hell they are.
8: I kind of like it. Block bashes.
7: Drives me nuts. They've never played the damn course. They've never been on the property. It's a pretty piece of land. It's a good damn golf course. Get off their asses, man.
8: Let's talk about
1: just weird cussing too. It's a good damn golf course.
9: Blog bastards.
7: Blog bastards.
10: Got a good off mic Kern laugh.
1: That's requisite. Every time.
11: Get the Kern duck.
1: Yes,
12: you got Kern duck flying over.
1: All right, and then the second one here was some live spot chaos.
8: But before that, let's talk about a new client, One Putt, Craig.
7: Yeah, it's one, like W-O-N, because you're going to win. And you know, if you think about it, you want to work on your golf game, you use your putter more on a golf course than any other club. So why not work on your putting? And One Putt, the One Putt golf training game, it's kind of like cornhole. Crap on a cracker. cornhole for golf.
11: Oh, yeah.
7: And
11: Let him cook.
8: He's doing it. He's rolling.
7: It's designed for golfers and knockout. It's just fun. It's pure fun.
11: Oh, okay.
1: Yeah, ignore everything else. And it's just fun.
11: I think it's said in the copy, if you butcher everything, just say it's fun at the end. Is they're trying to pull their check back?
1: Yeah, is it a good recovery when you have to say during a live spot, crap on a cracker?
11: Or if you have to go, right in the middle.
7: Crap on a cracker.
11: That's a very, like, killer, like, thing to say as he's screwing up.
1: Or, like, grandpa cussing.
11: Yeah.
8: Gosh.
10: I love Eli being the encourager that time. Let him cook. Let him cook.
11: Eli knows his role. He plays it well. Wow.
1: I envy Eli for getting to witness those live and in person.
11: Oh, yeah.
1: It's a unique spot to be in. So Craig Rosengarten is candidate number one for the E-Break. Candidate number two is Justin Monty Montemayor.
11: Oh, best moments of the week.
13: Yeah. No.
1: No, you had a couple of bad mess-ups. There's one. that one was pretty smooth, actually. You trying to play some audio earlier in the week was significantly less smooth.
11: So this is what this was the
1: maybe.
11: Absolutely
13: you're shaking your head,
11: heinous
13: yes.
11: thing that Abigail Velez had to say. Oh, I should plug in.
13: You should plug that in first of all, buddy.
1: Got a well-oiled machine here as we are now
13: sports
1: plugging
13: radio,
1: in.
13: 1310 to ticket.
1: Now that
13: listening to
1: can
13: the
1: hear.
13: Ramp on Work in Progress with Justin.
14: Team USA is going to advance. That's because they had huge wins over Australia and Paraguay. So tonight is really about hanging out, having a good time, and enjoying the company. And while I'm at it.
11: Playing the wrong one. Let's play this one.
1: Strike two.
11: Unbelievable!
15: So,
7: what are you doing?
14: Okay, the next round, Team USA will play Bosnia next Wednesday.
1: So you had three
10: unreal.
1: three false starts trying to play a piece of audio.
11: Okay. I definitely screwed up there. Do y'all think y'all helped?
10: Oh, no.
2: We were set.
10: We were vamping as best we could.
11: Do you think that you helped smooth the situation out at all, or did you just add to the chaos?
13: I think we helped it.
10: I feel like he's blaming us for him
11: not
10: being able to play audio.
11: I'm just asking if everyone did their best during that piece of audio.
13: I didn't want the listener to think this was some sort of amateur radio, so I had to remind them what radio station they're listening to.
11: They knew it was amateur radio by me misplaying the piece of audio I needed 10 times.
13: Or Tyler just playing the aux cord.
11: Yeah, I'm just plugging my cord in and
10: most
11: out.
10: Most annoying drops ever. So Monty is candidate number two. Candidate number three is Corby the Snake Davidson. A little bit of a communication issue, maybe. Not sure why he was playing this audio that was seemingly unedited, but for whatever reason, some unedited audio made the show.
4: The guy's like, "So that's where they eat." I was like, "That doesn't look good." And he says, "Yeah, well, that's where they eat. That's the tour." Then you go in a little room and you write them a check for whatever the f*** they want.
11: Oh, whoa.
4: Whatever, like...
5: And we dumped it, too. We caught it in time.
7: Oh, no.
6: I swear I took that out. I guess I sent you the original one. Oh, no.
9: Boy, he really said it.
7: Is there another one?
6: Yeah, I don't know. But he basically said, "I write you a check for whatever the F you want," and that's it. Okay.
4: "And they take your father." Do you understand? They think about your father. They take him. They just take him because you paid. They go, "This one," you go, "Yeah," oh. And they
7: oh my God.
6: Okay, so you get the idea. Dump they that. Take him and
7: did you
6: whatever.
7: Did you get that one?
6: Yeah, I'm sure they did. I'm sure they did.
11: Everything good back there, boys?
10: Sorry. Dump that.
11: So twice.
10: So if the first one wasn't edited, couldn't you make a proper assumption and assume the second one wasn't going to be beeped either?
13: Did he say in that he sent them the wrong one? So is that on the producer, though?
11: I do wonder, yeah, if they should have previewed it. But, I mean, I guess, especially if you're a fill-in guy, you just assume that they edited it the way that they needed to.
10: I think he sent it to Dave for Dave to play. That's what it sounded like yesterday. I might be wrong, but it's what it sounded like yesterday.
6: I assumed he sent it back to Dylan.
13: Yeah.
6: And I didn't want to put – Dylan had a rough enough week last
11: week.
6: Was
11: it Dylan? I thought it was Jay and –
6: Well, Landon. Jay was running the board, and Dylan was producing for the hardline yesterday.
8: That was my impression.
6: To be clear, Corby knows better and shouldn't depend on anybody else. Definitely shouldn't depend on whoever is sitting in the hardline producer chair to get things right.
13: That could be restated.
6: Yeah. So, Corby gets the third nomination. Your candidates this week, Craig Rosengarten for blog Blazers or Blazers or whatever he said.
13: Brazzers.
6: And a live spot mess up. Monty not knowing how to play audio. And Corby with unedited audio with two F-bombs going out, having to be dumped. 888-787-1310. We will vote right now. Caller, you are on the air. Who wins the emergency break of the week?
15: What say me? How about Monty?
6: Oh, there
11: Thank
6: we
11: you.
6: Go.
11: Never heard a woman say that.
6: Well, soak it up. Smell it all up right now. Because you, sir, are a winner because you are a dum-dum and could not play audio from your computer. Wrong one. All right, so Monty is the winner. What are the stats, Dip?
10: That is Monty's 10th e-break. He has hit double digits. He is now tied with one Jason Killer Kellison on the all-time list.
6: Oh, no.
11: Good.
6: Taking him down?
11: He called him dead. It's okay. All right.
13: I thought he called the other name for Richard.
11: No, he called him Debt.
10: I got Debt Man yesterday, which is very odd.
6: That's just the playful relationship I have with Debbie. We got a little pet names for each other. All right. Sorry y'all aren't as good of friends.
10: Okay, fine. Whatever.
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16: You know, it's all the different things, getting the steady paycheck and checking all the boxes, right? 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Your kids, one's in the league, you got him there, check. 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And then you've got your youngest still at home, and she'll go through her processes as well. 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And you know, how much, the happiness, the old happy wife, happy life kind of thing. 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
36: Not all screen time is created equal, and a new study out of Sweden is helping us understand this even better. So researchers followed more than 20,000 people over nearly two decades and determined that passive screen time, like sitting on the couch and watching television, raised someone's risk of dementia. But if they did something active, like reading, puzzles, or interacting with other people, this same group of people saw their risk of dementia drop. Just like you gotta put the work in to keep your body in shape as you age, you basically have to do the same thing with your brain. A couple things I have found to help: working to learn something new every day, whatever it might be. challenging yourself in some way every day, and really importantly, staying socially active. Some days, that means meeting friends in person. Other days, maybe an email, a text, or a phone call. Just stay engaged. I'm Dr. Sanjay Gupta, helping you live a better life.
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16: Being streamed and ownership there. But, you know, the Warriors are a minus 500 favorite, part of that being the, you know, it's just a cool story, right? Go play with your friend Steph. Go hang out with your buddy Draymond. Draymond declined his player option and whatever that means in terms of freeing up monies. They re-signed Porzingis to a two-year $40 million deal. But I think you're right. If winning is still on the table as, you know, a high enough percentage of that pie, then yes, the Eastern Conference is where you want to go. The New York thing would be great. You'd always love playing at the Garden. Who doesn't? Some have had
6: great. Oh, that would be unbelievable if the reigning NBA champion New York Knicks, after 50 years without winning a title, signed LeBron James.
16: Right, like suddenly that, like, he shows up there.
6: Can you paint a bigger picture? That's bigger than the Taylor Swift, Travis Kelce wedding at MSG.
16: Yeah, we'll get to that maybe a little bit later on this hour, the chaos ensuing there, because there were betting markets around when and where that those nuptials actually. Hey, man, people bet on everything.
6: I know.
16: And I'm here for
6: it. Not everything was meant to be gambled on. Coming from a guy with the handle Jared Smith Bets, I'm telling you, not everything in life was meant to be bet on.
16: That's fair. I'll just open another pack of cards and take a bet there. Heat at 10-1, Spurs 20-1, and then you had, this is all DraftKings, followed by the Knicks, Mavericks, and
6: did you say
16: Pistons.
6: The Warriors were minus 500
16: yeah.
6: favorite? That just shows you how, I would say, unbalanced these markets are. Because, again, on the prediction market, I'm looking at Kelce right now, 42% to Cleveland.
16: Yeah, Cleveland
6: like
16: was plus
6: 20 odds.
16: Yeah, they were plus 300 when I looked at the betting odds.
6: It's crazy
16: earlier.
6: How big, and that just shows you how inefficient these markets are. And that's why I don't like betting these markets. Because, A, you could argue that the sportsbook struggles to price them, which means there's an advantage. But if the sportsbook struggles to price them, do you honestly think you, random average Joe or Jane, can price it properly? Like, it's just a complete shot in the dark. It's also why the limits are very low on these markets.
16: No, that's the other part. That's right. The limits certainly come down on events like this.
6: That's why the prediction markets are more efficient, because there's more liquidity, to use one of those big words.
16: Nicely done. Smart. There's your dollar. You get your dollar back.
6: There you go. I get my dollar for the day. But that's why I prefer to use the prediction markets as a better guide, because there's just more money in the pie.
16: Yeah. The evening of June 28th, you had Golden State at a 22% chance, Cleveland at 20, and now the market's changing, obviously, as some of these dominoes fall and monies dry up. And again, with LeBron James, we have no idea what that minimum is that, you know, they respect level, right? Because we go back to things with the Lakers, the game ball, when everybody was having milestones and it ends up going to their coach, that, you know, how perturbed was he really? And some of that gets, you know, the leak. Let's see how this plays. You know, how well I come off if I'm not feeling this particular moment. And the dollars and cents is certainly part of it as well, right? Is there, because the veterans minimum, far less than what we're talking about.
6: He cares about the public perception too. He's got rabbit ears, as they say in the baseball world. Sometimes the umpires can hear things that they probably shouldn't be hearing.
16: Yeah, so that's the curiosity, right? Where's the level of respect? What's the team around him? Which is why the Golden State thing seemed to have some legs, even if it doesn't necessarily get you anywhere near
6: the
16: Golden
6: State
16: shot.
6: Warriors.
16: No, that's it, right? And again, I'm here for it, right? If a bunch of old guys, like I joke with Bob Guerra, right? Robert Guerra, the producer of The Odd Couple, one of his favorite movies is Last Vegas.
6: Great movie, underrated movie, actually.
16: So you've got Kevin Kline, you got Morgan Freeman, you got Michael Douglas.
6: Anything Michael Douglas is in, being a Gordon Gekko disciple.
16: So you've got the four guys that meet up. In Las Vegas, the bachelor party, whatever. And, you know, for me, anytime, even though it's all these years hence, you want to do another Ocean's movie, I'm in. You want to get a bunch of the old guys together to do much of anything, the old guard of Hollywood, I will sit and watch it till I'm blue in the face, right? Anything, Arkin was showing up in a movie, yeah, come on, bring him in while we're at it too. So that's where we're at. But many anticipating that by the end of the July 4th holiday, we will have an answer as to LeBron James' future playing destination. Folks can start buying their jerseys and buying the trading cards thereafter. Hey, be sure to check out the YouTube channel for the show. 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Comment away. Let us know who you agree with. Also, when you disagree, remember, get it spelled right. At HARMON. And then you've got, well, either Jared or Jason, depending on the night. 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Coming up next, as we continue our run around the sporting universe, let's get back in to the United States. We got Belgium on tap. What are we anticipating? Christian Pulisic now front and center. He was supposed to be Captain America. Can he respond? Coming out of the July 4th weekend on Monday. We'll do that. Look at the odds, the ends, and the matchup as we continue. It's the Jason Smith Show with me, Mike Harmon. No Jason tonight. Jared Smith in his stead on Fox Sports Radio.
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18: Think of it like instant mashed potatoes, just add some water. Dan Campbell had said very passionately back in April that the Lions did not believe that Terrion Arnold was involved in this incident in Florida. And that as far as they knew, it was, here's the quote, "It's not a big deal," close quote. The organization also said it thoroughly questioned Terrion Arnold about the situation, and they said he wasn't involved. He wasn't involved. There's a photo of Dan Campbell having a heartfelt conversation with Arnold on the field that has been making the rounds. So the question, you've got Lions coach Dan Campbell, who said back in April that defensive back Terrion Arnold's incident was, quote, not a big deal. On the disaster index, where does this land? All right, where does this land? The question. So on the disaster index, this was not a shark attack. It was just a mosquito bite. Unfortunately for Dan Campbell, it turns out this was a giant mosquito from Jumanji, and the Lions, franchise now has West Nile. So it's a mosquito bite, but it's a problem. Campbell allowed himself to be missiled. Like he assumed his player was being truthful. And you know what happens when you assume? That's right. You end up getting hoodwinked, bamboozled, and hornswoggled, which is what happened here. And this is the situation.
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0: 10:26 here on The Ticket. Happy Thursday night. Hope you're gearing up for a great 4th of July weekend. And 10-4, good buddy. Texas Rangers beat the Detroit Tigers tonight at Globe Life Field. 10-4, 33,450 on hand. 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How about 17 hits for your Rangers, David? How about a win for Nathan Eovaldi, who was just dominant early? Yeah. This was actually a close game in the middle innings as Detroit came back with some home runs, made it a 5-3 game, but this offense got it done. And an offense that's missing Corey Seager, missing Wyatt Langford, Brandon Nimmo theoretically will be back this weekend, but how about the bottom of the order? 8 hits. 6 runs, 3 RBIs. You get a pinch hit home run from Smitty. Evan Carter had a couple of hits tonight, including a home run. 5-for-11 with runners in scoring position. And yeah, it took a little while, but hey, it's good to see a lot of action on the bases and a lot of runs for the Rangers, which is something we haven't got, especially at home this season.
1: Yeah, the long ball game was worth it tonight. You had fun baseball. You have something that is proving us wrong, is you're having some consistency. The Rangers now winning 7 of 8 games. You had a hit in every inning except for the 5th inning in this one, where you score first. And also, Nathan, we can spend some time talking about Nathan Eovaldi, and if you look at

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3: And in the sixth, gave up a hit, and you go out and get them, but very solid job from him tonight. The lineup was very good. You had your left-handed, and you're going up against a lefty tonight too, well, which is something this team has struggled against.
4: And it's always good to beat Framber Valdez.
3: Oh yeah,
4: former Astro and kind of a red ass out there. It's good to not only beat him, but just get a win to start this homestand after a terrific road trip. Like you said, they've won 7 of 8. They're 2 games over .500. They stay in first place, depending on what happens between the Seattle Mariners and L.A. Angels tonight. But yeah, quality win. And you're right about Evo. He was untouchable the first couple times through. Retires 12 of the first 13 batters he faced. He's been mixing in a curveball a little bit more. Obviously, still throwing the splitter tonight. He was also getting some swing and miss with the cutter, although he did leave a cutter up to Colt Keith to start the fifth inning. Was ahead 0-2, just missed up a little bit, and Colt Keith mashed it to make it a 5-1 game, the first hit he allowed. And then Heyu Lee gets a 2-run homer there in the Detroit fifth to make it a 5-3 ball game. And then you're feeling just a little iffy because Detroit then loads the bases in the sixth inning with two outs. Luckily, you had Peyton Gray come on and get a big strikeout of their number 9 hitter, Lee, who homered the previous inning, and he did it on 3 straight fastballs.
3: And how about give Skip Schumacher some credit for the way he used his bullpen tonight in the sixth inning, where you have a lefty heavy lineup with Detroit. Evaldi, I mean, he was at 85 pitches. He could have gone longer, but I think getting him out there was the right time.
4: To
3: go to the bullpen. You go to the lefty with Tyler Alexander, gets a ground out, gives up a single, gets a strikeout, and then walks. It was Malgieri because they pinch hit right there, to bring in a righty to face the lefty.
4: Yeah, they brought in 2 righties off the bench.
3: Right.
4: So bringing in Alexander got 2 of those lefties out of the lineup with Vierling and Malgieri pinch hit.
3: Yeah, you made them use 2 of their pinch hitters also. And then once you had Lee, the 9-hole hitter coming up, a righty, go back to the bullpen, bring in Peyton Gray, and gets a strikeout.
4: Yeah, they pieced it together, the bullpen. Cole Wynn did give up a late run. We can maybe talk about his struggles this year. But all in all, this team is playing better baseball. It's been nice that the offense is starting to catch some sort of foothold of consistency, because above all, we just want a more watchable product, and it's been watchable the past few weeks, unlike the first few months of the season. But a good win tonight, 10-4, 17 hits. 4 of those were infield hits, as Texas sort of broke things open there in the bottom of the seventh inning, as they scored all of those runs with 2 outs.
3: Yeah.
4: Osuna has an RBI single with 2 outs. Nicky Lopez hits an RBI single through the right side. Smitty, an infield single off the big lefty Summers. Bases loaded, then with 2 outs. They make a pitching change, and then Zeke pops up. They strand 3. So it could have been an even bigger crooked number. But tonight you had multiple runs in the second, the fourth, and the seventh inning tonight. And that is that's a stark change from what we saw for the first few months of the year.
3: Yeah, and especially, like I said, going up against a lefty tonight, going up against Framber, who we've definitely seen a lot with his time pitching in Houston. I'm surprised he went 5 innings tonight. Like, I thought they were going to knock him out early after that second inning with 3 runs. His pitch count was getting up there. In the fourth inning, he was at 79 pitches through 4. Now, I guess the fifth inning was pretty quick, so he was able to get through that. But you got to the starting pitcher early in this one. And I know it got close because of that top of the fifth inning where Evaldi gave up 3 runs. But it didn't really feel in doubt too much, and maybe it was because of the big seventh inning later. But you were able to pull away, and it wasn't just like I think the last Diamond Talk we did, or one of the last ones, was that Friday night game, the Jacob DeGrom game, where he gave up 5 in the first inning, then the Rangers score 6. And then it kind of just leveled out after that. Like, you might have 1 big inning from this Rangers offense. They put up crooked numbers in multiple innings tonight.
4: I just love the approach of just, hey, let's see what happens when you make contact.
3: Yeah.
4: And Tonight, the Rangers only struck out three times.

0: And I think Dave Raymond and Mike Bassick were talking about it. I want to say 7 or 8 swings and misses total tonight in a game that lasted over 3 hours. That's really something. And let's just talk about these dudes who have made an impact jumping into this roster and this lineup. Now, Cam Cauley just got called up. He had his second big league hit early in this one tonight, but he gets lifted for Evan Carter. Evan Carter gets an infield single off a lefty. Mm-hmm. We'll take it.
1: Yeah.
0: And then you get a home run. Elias Diaz has been awesome. The former Royal, who is a former All-Star Game MVP, I want to say.
1: Yeah.
0: He obviously great night when you can get a couple of extra base hits. You drive in a run. And he was the DH tonight. I think he's been terrific as a big framer, a big target. He's been effective limiting the run game when he's been catching. I think he's more of an ideal option right now than Higashioka, from a defensive standpoint, let alone hitting 300 with an 872 OPS. Alejandro Osuna, who's, you know, best case scenario, probably a fourth outfielder, but he's been giving you competitive, grindy at-bats. Righty, lefty, it doesn't matter. He had a three-hit night. Nicky Lopez, who has just been a winning piece since he got here, three more hits tonight. Now, it's not always pretty. Some are seeing-eye singles. Some are little bloops. Some are infield singles, swinging bunts, etc. But man, this guy when he's been in the lineup, their record is well over 500. And I don't think, obviously, you know, you have Cody Freeman who's dealt with surgery today.
1: Mm-hmm.
0: You've had Josh Smith who dealt with viral meningitis. But when everybody was healthy, Nicky Lopez kept him in AAA. And the only reason Smitty's here now is because Seager's back on the IL. And I don't know how things are going to shake out once Seager's healthy, if Smitty can start hitting more consistently. But it feels like Nicky Lopez, no matter what, has a position.
1: Yeah, thank God for this infield depth this team has with injuries they've faced.
0: Duran,
1: yes, with Nicky Lopez has just been, I mean, he's been a godsend just finding this dude and somebody you can put in the nine hole. He's a solid defensive player. We knew that about him. He can run well. He's not going to hit for power, but the dude's hitting .337 on the season.
0: Yeah.
1: Now, it doesn't mean it's going to hold up forever, but just as a, like, at worst, a utility infielder that you can play on a given day at second, short, third, whatever. And then Cam Cauley, it's really cool seeing him make his debut this week, and it's still a very small sample size. I don't know how great he's going to be of a hitter this year, but we saw him in center field tonight.
0: Yes.
1: Like, he can play pretty much every position. His first big league hit was a triple this week. That dude's got a ton of speed.
0: And I'm very curious if he's going to get more reps at center field. Now, obviously, Wyatt Langford is going to be out with his hamstring injury pretty much through the All-Star break. But because of the multiple soft tissue injuries that Wyatt Langford's had in his young career, maybe Cam Cauley, if Evan Carter is going to be inconsistent and deal with his own injuries, maybe Cam Cauley could be part of an answer in center field.
1: Yeah, I would. Whenever Langford comes back, I don't want Langford in center field. And I know it's center field didn't have anything to do with his last injury, but if you're playing there every day, you're covering that much ground, you're going to get banged up more if you're just hidden in the corner, which isn't like a knock on him because he's probably your best defensive outfielder that you have.
0: But look at his stature. Just look at the way he's built. He's built like a freaking free safety.
1: Yeah.
0: Like, he's so muscle-bound. You just feel like those hamstring or quad injuries are gonna, or an oblique is gonna happen naturally.
1: Yeah, and with Cauley, he might be the fastest player on this team, and nothing against him, but you can afford to lose Cam Cauley before you can lose Wyatt Langford.
0: Right.
1: So I would rather have that guy playing center field.
0: And honestly, if he gets a lot of playing time, you could see some of the things or the traits you saw in the minors where the power starting to pick up. He's always been a big on-base guy.
1: He can steal a lot of bases.
0: Yeah, and just, again, tonight, the team just put the ball in play. It found holes. And honestly, this could have been a much bigger number than 10 runs tonight because we would be remiss if we didn't mention how good of defense the Tigers played tonight.
1: Mm-hmm.
0: I mean, Zach McKinstry had an incredible snag, robbing a line drive off the bat of Diaz that went 112 miles per hour. There was a play early in the game where Texas had, I believe, the bases loaded, and Higgy nearly had a two-run double, but their right fielder Carpenter makes an incredible, like, running catch in the gap.
1: Mm-hmm.
0: I mean, there was just multiple, like, circle it in when you're keeping score plays tonight. And I counted about four or five plus defensive plays for the Tigers. And had two or three of those plays not been made, we're talking about an 11, 12, 13 run total.
1: And you still had all the infield singles in this game, too, on top of that.
0: Four of them. Yeah. 17 of your hits, four of those didn't even get out of the infield. So a good night for the offense, good night for Evo. The bullpen did their job, and this team is in first place. And the American League as a whole, we've talked about it a lot, not very impressive, but in a given year, you just play the hand you're dealt, and right now the Rangers are playing winning baseball, winning 7 of 8. All right, coming up next, we will keep talking about this one. There was a lot of transactions, a lot of dudes on the mend. We'll talk about that, and we'll hear from Skip Schumacher a little later. And your calls, if you want, on a Thursday night at 888-787-1310. A winning edition of Diamond Talk on the Ticket.
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18: 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But if you log off, take a step back from all the hype, you'll find that the actual keys to a longer, healthier life are hiding in plain sight. There are four of them. Number one, nutrition. The Mediterranean diet really is the gold standard. Number two, exercise. You should be getting 150 minutes of moderate intensity exercise or 75 minutes of vigorous intensity exercise every week, plus strength training and stretching. Number three, sleep. Sleep is when your body and your brain repair themselves. You should be getting 7 to 9 hours a night. And finally, number four, often gets forgotten, socialization. It's not a bonus. It's a necessity for a healthy life, finding a sense of community, purpose, and belonging. I'm Dr. Sanjay Gupta, helping you live a better life.
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1: They go after the first pitch. That ball's blasted down the line.

0: idea.
1: It's our pal Dave Raymond with the call on Rangers Sports Network. Josh Smith, a pinch hit home run, second pinch hit homer for Texas this season as the Rangers rout the Detroit Tigers tonight 10-4. This team is 2 games over .500, first place in the West. They've won 7 of 8. Nathan Eovaldi, the veteran right-hander, picks up his 9th win, 5+ innings, 3 runs, did give up a couple of home runs in the 5th, but was dominant early, struck out 9. Mm-hmm. 85 pitches, 53 of those strikes, and just 1 walk. He gets the victory. Framber Valdez, the loser, 5 innings, 5 runs, 9 hits. Could have been worse, actually. He drops to 4-6, and the Rangers bullpen gets things done. Colwin did yield a late run, but how about Tyler Alexander and our buddy, sweet spot zone, Peyton Gray? You had 11 pitchers in this game. It's the reason it took 3 hours and 14 minutes. Gavin Collier works the 9th after a leadoff double. You're thinking, God, is this one going to drag on even longer? But no, he got things done as the Rangers get themselves a victory. Game one of this interesting 3-game holiday weekend because of the World Cup. There's no game tomorrow.
2: Right.
1: So you have Saturday afternoon, Sunday afternoon against the Tigers, so everybody gets to rest. So you used a lot of relievers tonight. Everybody's going to be fresh come Saturday when Kamar Rocker's on the mound.
2: And I love Jake Latz. He's probably my favorite Ranger this season. I love even more wins that he doesn't have to pitch,
1: right,
2: and you got to rest him. And we talked about on the sweet spot how, like, if you have one all-star on the team this year, it's Jake Latz. But you don't want to overuse him, which they've had to run him out there a ton, and he's been great.
1: Yeah,
2: he can get you more than 3 outs. He can get you 6 outs if you need it, but just scoring 10 runs in a game when you can go, okay, we don't fully trust Cole Wynn yet, see what he has, let's go to Gavin Collier in the 9th.
1: Yeah,
2: and you don't have to dip into that good late innings bullpen.
1: Yeah, even Jake Junis gets a rest tonight.
2: Sure, yeah,
1: he's been one of your leverage guys. Rangers get a season high 17 hits. And, of course, the 10 spot is something rare this season. And how about the bottom of the lineup? Bottom third goes 8 runs, 6 hits, 3 RBIs. How about the lefty bats in general? Whenever a left-hander's been on the mound, that's been bad news for this club for a few years, it feels like. The lefty bats against these Detroit Southpaws tonight go 7-for-9.
2: Yeah.
1: That includes an Evan Carter hit off a lefty. He's had a handful of those here lately.
2: It didn't leave the infield, but don't worry about it. It counts as a base hit.
1: Looks like a screaming line drive in the box score. We got to do a quick segment here because we got to mix in one more break this hour. But let's go to the phones at 888-787-1310 on this Thursday night. Let's go to Jake in San Antonio. He wants to talk about the injured Corey Seager. Hey, Jake, how's it going?
3: Hey, how's it going, guys?
1: Good, man.
3: Fans. Thank y'all.
1: Thank you.
3: Great win tonight. I just want to ask, so we got, you know, Nicky Lopez and Cam Colley and obviously Josh Smith and Zeke Duran. We got all these, I call them money ball guys. Like, they're not big names like Seager, but, you know, they're producing.
1: Mm-hmm.
3: But is there – two-parter here. Is there – can we trade Seager? I know 23. I know he was great. But is there any value there if we did trade Seager?
1: Oh, I think there's ton of value there. I think he's still – look, he's making 30-some million dollars for a reason. It's just his back is now hurting him, which is not good. That happens once you get in your 30s. And I think a lot of people wrongly blamed him for getting a concussion. That's a brain injury. There's nothing you can do about that. All that said, he has been injury-prone. He's only played like 2/3 of the possible games while a Texas Ranger. The problem is he has no trade.
2: Yeah.
1: And that's a lot of money for another team to take on considering you're about to be in a work stoppage. So I think we just need to like let Seager get better, because say what you will about all these scrappy dudes, Corey Seager is still a 2-time World Series MVP, and he is – on paper and in practice, better players than all the guys we're talking about.
2: And he's
1: about.
2: Not going to waive his no trade. Like, he loves living in Texas. He's won 2 World Series, MVP of both of them. This is his home now. Yeah. He's not going, like, even if it's the Yankees midseason, he's not going to waive a no trade.
1: Right.
2: And he does have value because he's Corey Seager. I just feel like if, you know, we're comparing the value of what Corey Seager is, it's probably a little bit lower now than it would have been this past offseason.
1: I think injuries,
2: hopefully, you know, moving forward.
1: That plays into it. If you become an injury-prone dude in your 30s, there's going to be some question about you.
2: And I wouldn't not trade him because of 2023. I still think he's – I think this year is – it's a lot of bad luck to him. You mentioned the concussion, getting hurt in the dugout before a game, before his start this past week,
1: yeah,
2: where he was scratched
1: back,
2: late.
1: Listen, I'm 44. I might sleep wrong. Yeah. My back will lock up on me. And once you get in your 30s, you know, it's every now and again you feel twinges. And when your back is deceiving you, that's obviously, you know, you hope it's not some, like, you know, repeated thing or like a condition like Evan Carter has. But, I mean, it's just poor fortune for him. I still think he's a terrific ball player at 32.
2: Do you think he gets moved off short? I think that that's where the conversation is. And it's not like maybe next year. And a lot of it is the Sebastian Walcott timeline also. He's 20 years old. He's missing pretty much this whole season.
1: Yeah, hopefully he'll get back in August after the internal brace surgery. But, yeah, you would think a couple years from now, if Walcott's close to ready, you have to have a discussion about where you put Seager.
2: Yeah, and you've got Jock for one more year after this,
1: I believe.
2: This is it for Jock Peterson?
1: It was a two-year deal,
2: okay.
1: So we'll see.
2: So, I mean, if you needed to DH Seager next year, and I know that's going to be a tough conversation with him, he's not going to want to do that.
1: Hey, play first base?
2: Yeah, I mean...
1: Right?
2: The thing is how much... Say, does Corey Seager having that? Because I don't think he's going to say, I want to play first base. I think he's going to want to play shortstop.
1: Well, I doubt he's going to get another mega contract as a shortstop.
2: Right.
1: But if you can still hit 30 bombs, you're still a corner infielder who can make a lot of money.
2: Yeah.
1: Again, he's probably not worried about his next deal because there's 5 years left on it.
2: Yeah, I'm just thinking like
1: $55 million left on his contract.
2: I'm just thinking his ego type thing. Like when he signed here, Semien moved over to second base. Seager's the shortstop.
1: If you want to win.
2: That's true, yeah.
1: Want to win.
2: Look at what Bryce Harper moved over to first base.
1: Exactly.
2: It can work out.
1: Let's go to Hakeem in Frisco. How are we doing tonight, my friend?
0: We're doing exceptional on watching the third leg of a long World Cup evening, but throwing in the Rangers. So, nice. And then better than the double dip of some Rangers and some World Cup soccer, fellas.
1: And the World Cup has been so fun. It's been such a great distraction. It's just a summer gift.
0: It's been fantastic, and just real quick in the World Cup, I actually hope some way, somehow, USA can play France, only so that Americans can see just how absolutely incredible Kylian Mbappe is.
1: I think we can watch. Absolutely. I think we can watch France and figure that out.
2: That would be like the semifinal, right?
1: We don't need America to play Mbappe.
2: I think that would be the semifinal, and if that's it, I will take it.
1: Sure,
2: sign me up right now.
0: I'll take it all day long, fellas. So, speaking of semifinals, first of all, shout out to the Rangers, y'all. What is this, 8 out of 9? Am I right? Is something like that?
1: Seven of eight. Oh, yeah, let's see. I got it for you here. We got
0: seven of eight, nine of 12,
1: 10 of 14. Pretty good.
0: I know that about 2 weeks ago, people were calling the show. That may have been the last time we had Diamond Talk, asking, hey, are we buyers? Are we sellers? I mean, and I think at some point, folks were saying, hey, if we run off a winning streak, definitely we're buyers. If we have a losing streak, you know, we're going to be sellers. So as we enter at some point the trade deadline, I definitely hope that we're going to be buyers. And, you know, looking at the pitching rotation, definitely use some guys in the back of the bullpen. Can, you know, utilize Jacob Lats all the time. And, you know, I'm still trying to figure out why we still keep Cole Wynn. I know he had a good season last year.
1: He has no options
0: this year.
1: He has no options left, and there's not a lot of good reinforcements at AAA. Hakeem, listen, we will talk about buying or selling on the other side of the break because we got to mix in one more, but we appreciate the call. That's next, along with Skip Schumacher on Diamond Talk.
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13: A better life with Dr. Sanjay Gupta.
14: We talk a lot here about ultra-processed foods and the many ways in which they can negatively impact your health. They've been linked to weight gain, obesity, type 2 diabetes, cardiovascular disease, even cancer. And now a new study out of UCSF found that high ultra-processed food intake was associated with something called intramuscular fat, which is exactly what it sounds like. That's fat inside your muscles, which can cause them to become weaker. Now, in this particular study, the researchers noticed more wear and tear and pain in people's knees because of weakened thigh muscles. Cutting back on ultra-processed foods isn't easy. The CDC estimates at least half the calories in our diet come from ultra-processed foods. But if you're looking to eat cleaner, cutting out sugar-sweetened beverages, that may be the best number one thing you can do to try and get started. I'm Dr. Sanjay Gupta, helping you live a better life.
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4: This is not what he remembers. There's a swing and a drive. Deep to left.
5: Evan Carter with his seventh home run of the season happened in the eighth inning tonight. He did not start this game, but came in, got an infield hit, and a 422-foot blast. Dave Raymond with the call on Rangers Sports Network. Rangers get 17 hits, a season high tonight as they beat the Tigers 10-4 in front of 33,450, including some Australian soccer fans. Mm-hmm. The Socceroos are playing here in DFW this week, and it's exciting times. We got more World Cup action happening in Dallas. They have, Egypt tomorrow?
6: Yeah, Egypt plays in town
5: against Australia.
6: Yeah.
5: Right? I think Bob's going to be at that match tomorrow, and we're going to have Spain-Portugal in town.
6: Man, it's going to be fire.
5: It's going to be pretty awesome. Rangers win tonight, and 11 pitchers were used, so that's why the game lasted 3 hours and 14 minutes. But it's a happy
6: That's a quick
5: total.
6: One compared to old Diamond Talk.
5: Oh, yeah. I mean,
6: average game.
5: Pre-pitch clock.
6: Yeah.
5: This was a pretty garden variety. But good win tonight. Rangers score multiple innings in the second, fourth, the seventh, and they tack on runs in the sixth and eighth. And no errors tonight. Good defense by Detroit. Good defense by Texas. And all around good baseball, good product, entertaining product. Mm-hmm. We've been yearning for this for what feels like a few years now. And 45 and 43 atop the division. And we will take a look around the scoreboard here in a little bit, see how the Mariners and Angels are holding up tonight in Seattle. Maybe Texas can pick up a little ground on those M's. But first, let's hear from Skip Schumacher and what he had to say after this 10-4 victory over the Motor City Kitties.
7: Skip, just what a night from the offense as a whole. They put five runs up on Valdez, who's a really good starter, and then they tack on five more against the Tigers' bullpen. Just what did you think of the collective offense tonight?
8: I can't say enough about our hitting coaches putting together some really good game plans. Offensively, one time, two times, three times through the order, and thinking about different ways to attack, some really good starters. Valdez is a really good starter. And we knew we had to, be patient or aggressive either way, depending on what the situation called for. And these guys put together some really, really good at-bats. I've talked so much about Lopez. Diaz has been insane. What he's provided, not only behind the plate but on the offensive side, has been so huge for us, because the bottom of the order, this road trip and kind of these last 15 games, has done more than enough to get back to the top of the order, and it's provided so much offense, whether it's walk, the hit and run, bunting, whatever it is, they've done so well. I just can't say enough about the bottom of the order to get it back to the top, and that's why we've been scoring so many runs lately.
5: Skip Schumacher after a 10-4 victory, brief comments there. But he's right. The bottom of the order had 8 hits tonight.
6: Yeah.
5: And Elias Diaz, who we talked about last segment, has been awesome. He's just been terrific behind the plate. And when you hit 300, yes, he's going to regress some. But he's a guy that you can't just, you can't just say, oh, well, this is an out. This guy can drive the ball. This guy can hit a home run. He can. He has gap power. Yeah. And it's a shrewd pickup midseason along with Lopez.
6: Yeah, I mean, you could just look at that bottom of the second inning where Diaz hits the solo home run with one out. Ozuna gets a base hit. Lopez gets a base hit in the 9 hole. It turns it around. And then I think a really underrated part of this game was the walk Foscue took.
5: You're right.
6: And then right after that, Josh Jung works a full count. Works a walk, drives in another run. So just turning it around from the bottom of that order where it's, okay, you got a home run, you got 8-9 coming up, that's probably going to be three outs right there.
5: Right.
6: You're able to work that rally and score three runs in that inning.
5: And so many times, especially when this offense was struggling, they would get bases loaded less than two outs, and they couldn't score. And tonight, you get the bases loaded walk, and you get a sac fly. Now, obviously, you would love to clear him in that situation, but
6: he still got two.
5: At least two
6: runs with one out.
5: I mean,
6: the bases loaded.
5: There's been so many moments this year where I would have killed for two runs in those situations, but they got it done tonight. Gave him an early lead. Evo is cruising, and good win tonight. Evo's ninth win. He has been absolutely nails here lately. DeGrom's been terrific. Mackenzie Gore's been pretty good. Rocker's actually getting a foothold, and now it's just a matter of how are you going to fill that fifth spot in the rotation. And that leads us to a lot of notes, because Jordan Montgomery, former 2023 World Series postseason hero, he's been throwing in Frisco, short rehab starts. He's been transferred to Round Rock, and he's still being stretched out. He's not close, but he's getting closer to returning to Major League action, maybe sometime after the All-Star break, and maybe that's your answer for the fifth spot. You also have Cody Bradford throwing live bullpen today. And there's a good chance that he throws one or two more of those, and he's off to a rehab. And, again, we got to see him hold up. He's dealt with a handful of injuries here the last few years. But that's a guy who, going into, two seasons ago, he was penciled in as their number five.
6: Yeah, it really sucks about Jack Leiter, the injury he suffered, step back he's had. Maybe some of that was because of the injury. And you got Cal Quantrill going tomorrow, which that's not an answer for this. Now, if he can patch this together, and especially if your offense can keep hitting like they are, and the bottom of the lineup can keep producing and getting hits.
5: You're Quantrill
6: Sunday. Okay.
5: Yeah, they're off tomorrow.
6: That's right. They're off tomorrow, so the weird off day. So he's
5: Saturday.
6: Okay, I'm seeing Quantrill on Saturday on ESPN. So, but maybe that's flip flop.
5: Yeah, the game notes has Rocker Saturday, Quantrill Sunday.
6: Okay.
5: Which honestly, Cal Quantrill gave you four good innings last time, and You have the bullpen resting, and if Kamara can give you six, that's a decent position to be in against a team in Detroit that, Casey Mize Sunday has been having a great year, but if you can get to Jack Flaherty, who's 1-8 with a 5 ERA Saturday, that's
6: win another game like
5: another
6: today.
5: Series win. You've won 7 of your last 10 series, and that's why this team's now over .500. Also on the pitching front, we talked about Cole Wynn struggling. He's got a 7 ERA this year. He just hasn't been very good. He's out of options. Mm-hmm. I don't know if you want to just completely cut bait with him right now. They did bring up Ben Peoples, who they just traded for. They sent another dude named Ben, a minor league catcher, to the White Sox. Ben Peoples has been at AAA for the past year and a half and put up good numbers this year. And he's probably going to get a chance to throw this weekend and make his Rangers debut. And with him being called up, Winston Santos, who needs to be stretched out as a starting pitcher at Round Rock, is going back to AAA, and he's going to get back in the express rotation, which he's still a prospect. You don't need to just throw him as a bullpen guy this year. You need to keep developing him as a starting pitcher.
6: Yeah, and Ben Peoples is, he's a bullpen guy. He throws heat, doesn't he? He's upper 90s.
5: 25-year-old.
6: So if you can have a dude that can come in at 25, still young, get you an inning, throw hard, get a strikeout or two, it's something that can help you out.
5: And good news for the offense, potentially, and the outfield, Brandon Nimmo, who has been dealing with a sprained AC joint in his left arm after making the final out up in Toronto, crashing into the wall pretty hard. Also cut his face in that collision. He should play this weekend. He's progressing well. Also, you had Cody Freeman, as we mentioned earlier, had surgery today. He's still going to be out for at least another month. And also Caden Scarborough, if you're a prospect nerd, he is a big, lanky starting pitcher, and he's one of the better young pitching prospects in the organization. He is going to be in the Futures All-Star game in Philadelphia coming up later this month. He's got a 3.86 ERA and 12 starts for the Spartanburgers. So
6: he's a top 100 prospect in baseball now with the new rankings that came out.
5: That's good. And it's been weird that the Rangers in the last however many years, they've been doing a much better job at producing pitching, which for forever that wasn't the case.
6: Yeah, maybe they just actually have some decent arms now that they can work with.
5: Well, they've changed their philosophy and how they draft too, going after more college guys than high schoolers. But Caden Scarborough is a name to watch for sure. All right, let's go around Major League Baseball before we get out of here and we enjoy our holiday weekend. And you're going to be off all next week.
6: Yeah, you get some time with Norm, some time with Sod.
5: That's right.
6: We got be a good time.
5: A week
9: me.
6: Oh, yeah, and EA will be around.
5: EA is going to be producing us, which is really the key to our success next week. And And then after after that, we flip-flop. I'm off, and then you're back on with. I don't know. Who you working with?
6: That's a good question. I'll worry about that sometime before the show starts.
5: After vacation.
6: Not right now.
5: Well, the Rangers atop the West right now at 45 and at 43. The Mariners at this moment in time only have two hits to their name tonight. However, they lead a Stinko Angels team 1-0. This game is in the top of the ninth inning. The Halos.
6: Couple runners on.
5: Yeah, Halos got two on with two outs, so we'll see what happens here. The Angels, I don't think, got their first hit until the seventh inning tonight. So the Mariners, even though their offense isn't very good, they're still pitching their way past the Halos at this moment. Hopefully we'll have a final before we get out of here. Game we've had on in studio tonight, along with the World Cup. By the way, Swiss up on Algeria 2-0 in the World Cup. The Dodgers got down 6-0. Roki Sasaki was god-awful to start this game. But the Dodgers have posted 15 hits in like five innings. They're up on the Padres 10-6. I know San Diego's over 500.
6: They're terrible.
5: They're not good. I mean, their offense has been really kind of bad, and they actually had such an uprising tonight against Roki Sasaki, who's not having the best start to his big league career. But man, they just got shellacked early in this one.
6: Machado did have a home run, but he's still under the Mendoza line this season. Jackson Merrill, who had a great rookie year, has not lived up to what he showed his first year since then. He's barely above 200.
5: Power outage.
6: Yeah. Tatis is hitting 280, but yeah, he's not hitting for power this year.
5: It's crazy, man. We've gotten used to the Padres being good, and they are very mediocre. And when you're trying to catch the Dodgers, you don't want to be there. Some finals. Every other game is a final, I believe, in Major League Baseball today. The Pirates went into Philadelphia and beat the Phillies by a score of 6-1. You had the Reds down the Brewers 7-2. Is Chase Burns is now 10-1 with a 2.40 ERA. He had a good start where he struck out four over six innings, only gave up two runs. Jacob Mizorowski, 10 strikeouts, awesome. Yeah. Also gave up two home runs, a career high, five runs allowed by the Miz. As he takes a rare loss, he is now 9-4. And there's some question about where he's at in the rotation. Will that mesh with the All-Star game? Because I think we need to see a guy who throws 105 in
6: Absolutely.
5: The All-Star game. But the Brewers are more worried about winning that division up 53-32 after today's loss. I think a lot of managers don't give a damn about their star pitchers pitching in a meaningless exhibition.
6: Yeah, and it'd be cool for Brewer fans to see him in there again, but they want their team. They can see him throw 105 once every other 5 days.
5: Right. Rockies had a seven-run seventh inning tonight. They beat the Marlins, who had a terrific month of June, winning 20 games, but the Rock Pile beats the Fish 14-4 in Mile High City. Yeah, the Guardians walk it off tonight against the White Sox by a score of 6-5. The Cardinals, an 11-5 winner over the Atlanta Braves. Braves 50-35, but they get humbled by Arizona tonight, or excuse me, St. Louis tonight. Rays, a 5-2 winner in Kansas City, and this game is final now.
6: Yep.
5: The Mariners did beat the Angels by a score of 1-0. So Texas stays tied right now atop the division with the M's. But look, they're playing good baseball right now. Seattle and Texas, if it's a two-horse race, great. You can't forget about Houston, who's only 2.5 games back. The Athletics, 3.5 games back. I don't think the Angels are going to be a threat this year.
6: No.
5: Something tells me.
6: No, and if you go back to spring training when we're in surprise, if you tell us that the beginning of July you're going to be tied for first place, you take it and you don't think about it.
5: Yep.
6: Like, you don't worry about the record. You just say, okay, the Mariners are going to be the biggest threat. They are the best team in the American League West. The Astros, we didn't really know at the time. Mm-hmm. But if you just say you were right there and you're tied for it, we say, yeah, no doubt.
5: Well, and who knows how Julio Rodriguez is going to be, because tonight against the Angels, he was hit in the back of the head with a throw and had to exit the game. So I don't know if he's got a concussion or just got his bell rung, but still, he's been a key part to that team defensively, offensively, you name it. And if he's down for a little bit, that only helps the Rangers cause in the West.
6: Yeah, 78.2 mile per hour throw. So not the hardest, but still, that's a... it's a baseball to the head.
5: I don't want to take.
6: I don't want either. I don't want that either.
5: That sounds terrible. No. Also, from a shameless self promotion department, Saturday night. Excuse me. I'm going to be calling a game with Zach Bigley, Frisco Rough Riders, Double A baseball, taking on the Midland Rockhounds. Rockhounds and Athletics affiliate. A scary moment earlier this week. As I don't know if you saw this on social media, because the The clip went viral. This was, an early week game against the Rough Riders. Midland Rockhounds outfielder Ryan Lasko, who's a decent prospect, he was going for a ball in the gap. He collides with the right fielder. Both went head first diving. The right fielder gets up, flags the ball down at the warning track for a Dylan Dreiling triple. But Ryan Lasko suffered a spinal cord injury. He had to have decompression and stabilization procedure at Texas Health Presbyterian in Plano to address fractured C6 and C7 vertebrae. And he's in stable condition. He's doing well. He put out a message today thanking everybody for their thoughts and prayers. But a very scary moment earlier this week is he had to be carted off the field. And a 24-year-old said it's going to be a long road back. So you break your back in a moment. And I know the right fielder feels terrible just because
6: it's a freak accident.
5: Communication issue, but both guys were going for it. And I thought Zach did a really good job calling that, you know, because you don't know how to react. How to react to a triple. That's pretty normal. But when somebody gets injured and then has to be carted off the field. So hopefully Ryan Lasko is going
6: to
5: be okay.
6: And if we can end the show on a positive note, if you listen to the Sweet Spot today, Sean, you talked about a dog you met last night at the World Cup game at a brewery nearby.
5: I met Ruben.
6: This is Ruben, the dog. He was up for adoption now. The sad part is he was set to be euthanized tomorrow if he did not get adopted. He didn't find a home last night. You tweeted out the link for his page for somebody to find him. We talked about it on the show.
5: We did.
6: Corby retweeted it, which I'm sure helps out a lot. And our buddy Ruben found his home tonight.
5: He did,
6: He has his forever home, and that made my week, man.
5: And I don't know if it's a P1 that was listening or somebody on social media that saw it. It doesn't matter.
6: Yeah.
5: Because right now, this is the peak time of year where the shelters get so full. And this is a great dog. He's a year and 3 months old. Doesn't have any health problems. Great personality. Sweet dog. It's just he didn't have a home. And the Dallas Animal Shelter, SPCA, Dallas Dogger, Dallas Pets Alive, all these great places that try to, you know, find these dogs home, they just get so full. And, you know, the city of Dallas sadly doesn't have enough room. So if these dogs go, you know, unhoused, they get euthanized.
6: Yeah.
5: And it's just heartbreaking because one of the best things you can do just for your own mental health, I think, it is just to own a pet. Like the best parts of my week, or when I come home, like after Diamond Talk tonight, my wife might be asleep. I know my kids are asleep, but I know Biscuit's going to be, you know, welcoming me. The welcome wagon is just like such a great thing, or, you know, taking her for a walk in the morning, or just her waking me up. That's such a good thing for your mentals, and it just brings you joy.
6: Yeah.
5: And I feel like everybody needs a little bit of that. And there's just so many good dogs. And when you bring them home, they have such appreciation. Like you can tell on the car ride home. And it's every dog I've owned as an adult has been, you know, through the SPCA or a shelter. And I just think that if you want to, you know, make that leap and you feel like you're at a point in your life and a situation to where you can be a pet owner or a dog or cat, whatever, man, it's such a worthwhile thing. And I'm glad that somebody stepped up today and saved that good boy's
6: life. Man, looking at the because you tweeted out the link for it, and just there's like a dozen or so pictures of the little guy Ruben, and he's smiling. Like you can tell a smart dog by looking at its face, how lively their eyes are. This dog looks full of life, and like that was really tearing at me all day. Like I knew the P1s would come through. Like I said, we don't know if this guy is a P1 or not. But the picture that you tweeted out, that I retweeted it also, of the guy with his new dog, Ruben, and he's looking up and he's giving him a kiss, and it's just, it's good for both sides. Well, it's good for the guy and the dog.
5: The lady I met last night who was showing the dog off at the brewery, Andrea Wolf, this is what she does. She and her husband do this. Like, they take these dogs out to put them in social places just to show how good these animals are. And, you know, obviously whenever a dog is in a place where you typically don't see them, they draw attention. And his demeanor was just so great. Honestly, if Biscuit could have handled, you know, she's such a diva. If I brought another dog home, she would not be happy. And
6: she's like, send him back.
5: Quite honestly, I don't want to deal with that chaos. And we don't have a lot of space. But had she had a different temperament, I would have adopted that, you know, just I would have gone home. I would have left maybe the U.S. match early and be like, honey, we have a new dog. But luckily, a good P1 stepped up and adopted Reuben. And if you're thinking about this or you have kids who are begging you for a dog, don't wait till Christmas.
6: Yeah.
5: Do it now. The shelters are full.
6: And don't go to a breeder.
5: Yeah.
6: Do this. Adopt.
5: They are waiving adoption fees. You know, these dogs a lot of the times are chipped. Most of them are spayed and neutered. And it's a minimal upfront cost just for something that's going to make your life that much better. So kudos to everybody that got Reuben a home today. All right, that's a good positive note end things on. Our next Diamond Talk is going to be Tuesday the 7th when the Rangers take on the Angels. They got two more this weekend, Saturday and Sunday against the Tigers, a day off Monday. And so in the meantime, have a safe and happy 4th of July weekend. If you're traveling, be safe out there on the roads. Don't drink and drive. If you're going to be popping some fireworks and bottle rockets, be safe there too. We don't need anybody losing fingers, and everybody needs to avoid the ER over this great holiday weekend for our great nation that's turning 250 years. Thanks to EA Azad on the other side of the glass. Thanks to all the good callers and P1s that stayed up for this one. And thanks to the Rangers for giving us an entertaining game, beating the Tigers 10-4. For David Mino, I'm Sean Bass. We're the Sweet Spot, and this is Diamond Talk on Sports Radio 96.7 and 1310 The Ticket.
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16: I don't know about you, but my social media feeds are flooded with lotions and potions and gadgets, all promising to unlock different components of longevity. But if you log off, take a step back from all the hype, you'll find that the actual keys to a longer, healthier life are hiding in plain sight. There are four of them. Number one, nutrition. The Mediterranean diet really is the gold standard. Number two, exercise. You should be getting 150 minutes of moderate intensity exercise or 75 minutes of vigorous intensity exercise every week, plus strength training and stretching. Number three, sleep. Sleep is when your body and your brain repair themselves. You should be getting 7 to 9 hours a night. And finally, number four often gets forgotten, socialization. It's not a bonus. It's a necessity for a healthy life, finding a sense of community, purpose, and belonging. I'm Dr. Sanjay Gupta, helping you live a better life.
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3: We're being one of those few bigs that plays like a big like we remember. He's not hanging out on the three-point arc. He's down low, ass up, going to get rebounds and force guys out. Like Mitchell Robinson was invaluable in that series against the Spurs because he frustrated the hell out of Wembanyama because he just was a big body that knew how to rebound. And there's an art and a science to it all. But look, we always talk, you can't teach speed. You can teach speed, right? You can make a fast guy a little bit faster, but in the end, you're quicker or not, right? You can't teach size, right? You're big or you're not. Now you have to nuance it, and what do you do with it? In a case like Walker Kessler, he's a guy that does a lot of things in the interior that, as a kid, I grew up, that was, you know, when giants walked the earth and they ruled in the low post. And I'm excited to see how that plays.
4: Totally different vibe for the Lakers, I think.
3: Right. I mean, it just changes the complexion of the team. You know, did it hurt to lose those shooters as Kennard leaves and Hachimura joins the Spurs after what was a really good playoff series for him? But all of that to say, when you're looking at competing, like, there's two things you're chasing. You're looking at the chemistry, continuity, and consistency that you saw with the Knicks. Never mind the fact that they didn't hold the lead for or play great basketball, but for about 20% of that finals. But they dominated everybody else. And you look at that rotation that they had, Robinson being a big loss that they'll have to work around, of course. But when we talk about it on the grand scale, Jared, there's not a lot of teams that bring that. I mean, Philly might, but that's also supposing that Embiid's on the court and healthy. We could do this with all of them, but certainly with guys that have extensive injury track records, we it's imperative that we do. But the Western Conference is replete with pretty good squads, with Oklahoma City and San Antonio at the top. Denver's not going away so long as Jokic is running around. Houston got better. I think the depth in the Western Conference makes it that much more interesting. But you know at some point you're going to have to go through Holmgren, who was a lesser version and got ragdolled by Wemby, which means they immediately went and found some big bodies to fortify that front line. But that's your goal. You got to go through them. And then in the East, you're looking at the defending champs.
4: Yeah. The market responded predictably to all of the moves. Like the Jaylen Brown trade, obviously Sixers odds decrease. Actually, pretty significantly. They were 66-1. This is from BetMGM's numbers. 66-1 before the trade and 20-1 after.
3: Wow.
4: And they went from, a pretty big move. 20-1 to win the East down to 7-1. So the market liked the move for Philly, opposite for Boston. They go from 7-1 to 14-1 to win the title after trading away Jaylen Brown, go from almost 3-1 to win the East to almost 5-1. So the market definitely reacted pretty strongly to the Jaylen Brown, Paul George trade. The Kessler move, also market liked it. 40-1 to win the title down to 30, 22-1 to win the West down to 16. So certainly a positive move. And unlike LeBron, who the on-off numbers have not been favorable to over the last few years, Kessler's on-off ratings have been fantastic. Now he has obviously a very much shorter sample, hasn't been in the league as long, only 24 years old, but the defensive ratings, especially, really strong. And rim protector, rebounder, all of those things, I think, you immediately add a level of girth to a Lakers team that didn't have much last year. And I think that makes them a very intriguing team. But to your point, Wemby, Holmgren, I mean, you saw what OKC did in the draft, getting the seventh footer from Michigan. Like, you're now, it's Wemby rules. Like, it's kind of like in the NFL when everyone started playing, you know, cover two shell. Right after Mahomes and Tyreek Hill were tearing up the league down the field. Like the verticality element changed the way teams approach.

0: the structure of their defense. And the same thing's happening now in the NBA with Wemby. Teams are changing. Whereas the big man was out of sight, out of mind for the last few years. Now with Holmgren and Wemby, you've got to improve your size in the middle, or else you're not competing with those teams. So it's like the pendulum. It's swinging back towards the bigs. And it's interesting to kind of see how that impacts not only how teams approach the draft, but also free agency.
1: Yeah, just watching the way the Knicks defended Wembanyama, the way the Timberwolves defended Wembanyama as best they could, right? It's about bodying him and frustrating him. And he'll get bigger and stronger, but he likes to hang on the perimeter, right? And so he wants to keep the quicks. That means I don't know that he's suddenly going to, you know, go put on 25 pounds, right? Hanging as he does in his thoughtful, contemplative offseason, but also recognizing that.
0: Go back to the monks.
1: Whatever else you got going on. But just the idea of we watched him and how he responded. And I think part of it was he's 22 and he's got a little bit of a hot head to him. But the recognition is for 82 games a year plus a postseason, teams are going to try to beat the hell out of him because it takes him off his game, keeps him off the block. And let's face it, if he's going to hang out at the three-point arc and I suddenly don't have a 7-5 guy fighting with me for a rebound, I've won before the possession and the shot goes up.
0: Absolutely. You let him take as many threes as he wants. And I've said that repeatedly when he was doing his thing in the playoffs and in the finals against my Knicks. Like, I was like, hey, every time he shoots a three, that's a win. Even if he makes it, that's a win for me.
1: He's Jared Smith at Jared Smith Betts is where you find him. Check out everything he's got popping there and across the socials. Find me over at Swollen Dome. Follow us all at Fox Sports Radio. Take us with you wherever you go on the iHeartRadio app. Even if you're heading out to the desert, you still find reception. You can listen around the campfire, which means, what do you think? Is Smith camping actually this time, Alex Teicher?
0: Wait, is he in the desert?
1: Is it real camping this time, or is he going to be in a hotel?
0: Is he a Joshua tree? What is he doing?
2: He doesn't camp.
1: Yeah, he was saying he was heading out to Joshua
0: tree. He's glamping.
2: He doesn't even glamp because you have to still be there at night.
1: Yeah,
2: he goes back to a hotel.
1: Yeah, we got into a big argument about what he was actually doing other than staying at a
0: hotel. So he goes to the state, like the nature area, spends the day, and then at night leaves. Like,
2: so you tell me, Jared, does this sound like glamping? You rent a hotel, then for the whole day you're at the campsite or wherever it is out there hiking, whatever. Then you go back to your hotel at night. Is that glamping or camping?
0: No, that's flamping.
2: Thank you.
0: Fake camping. It'd just be famping. There's no L.
2: Ooh, famping. That's really close to fapping, but we'll go with that.
1: Yeah. Hey, now.
0: There you go.
1: That escalated quickly. Hey, that's it. You never know what you're going to get. As we continue here at Fox Sports Radio, we're talking FIFA World Cup. And coming up next, we've got a team that has changed their travel plans for a very specific reason. No, it's got nothing to do with the planes or getting through the hordes of people looking for autographs. Something very, very specific. But first, it's Brianna Biro back at the news desk. Very happy now about what the Los Angeles Dodgers are doing late in this home tilt.
3: Well, I'm actually kind of annoyed because that's how I would camp. I would definitely. I would 100% camp that way.
1: Camping.
3: I would fake camp for sure.
0: Vamping.
3: I think it's glamping. I consider it glamping.
1: Well, but see, for glamping, don't you still have to stay on site?
3: Oh, I guess so.
1: So it might have a little bit of an accelerated array of things at your disposal, like an actual bed, maybe your own bathroom.
3: Where's the
1: as opposed
3: water?
1: To going down?
0: Oh, yeah, there's no morning shower.
1: Yeah, so maybe you've got a hookup for a shower there, or you maybe have to trudge down the way. But either way, you're still in said campground as opposed
0: waking
1: to going across the street to the Ramada.
0: And going to sleep in nature has a value to it that I would give up a night in an air-conditioned hotel for.
3: Just one night, though?
0: Yeah, I think one night would be my limit.
3: Yeah,
0: I don't know. One, though, that's pushing it.
3: Maybe like a trailer with air conditioning and running water. I guess that would be
0: work.
3: My
0: an RV version. That would work.
3: Yes,
0: for me.
3: Yeah. Oh, yeah. I think. Yeah.
0: One of the fancy RVs.
4: Brianna is Breaking Bad.
3: Yeah, wow. Okay. Yes, that would be me. The Dodgers are Breaking Bad. They have scored 11 runs. They've come back to have an 11-6 lead over the Padres. It is the top of the seventh in L.A. right now. The Cardinals scored 7 runs in the seventh to help defeat the Braves 11-5. The Mariners shut out the Angels 1-0. And Chase Burns got his 10th win of the season as the Reds took down Jacob Mizorowski and the Brewers 7-2. The excitement of the FIFA World Cup is now streaming live on Fox One, the official English streaming platform to catch every unforgettable moment. Fox One brings the action straight to your screen so you never miss a goal. Download Fox One and experience the FIFA World Cup live. Right now, live Switzerland has a 2-0 lead over Algeria heading into the 79th minute in Vancouver. A little bit earlier today, Portugal got the 2-1 victory against Croatia, and Spain took down Austria 3-0. And in the WNBA, the Mystics beat the Dream 81-76. Paige Becker scored 25 points, had 7 rebounds and 7 assists as the Wings edged the Sun 86-83. And in the NHL, Alex Ovechkin is returning for his 22nd season to the Washington Capitals on a 1-year deal. Back to you guys.
1: Thanks so much, Brianna. 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
17: Who is Joe?
6: LeVar Arrington, Brady Quinn, and Jonas Knox.
18: The Malik Beasley story is just tremendous. Not a great look for the NBA. I think if, you know, anybody who's a conspiracy theorist, this probably gives them a little bit to run on. Malik Beasley, he's been indicted on federal charges for gambling related to a sports betting scheme that involved point shaving and prop bets.
19: The worst one that I believe was on the indictment was his prop bet of over 3.5 rebounds. And this one was interesting because as you go through the course of the game and the different clips that were put out there, you do see something that looks like a player who's very eager to try to get that 4th rebound. And it was pretty elusive for him. I mean, even at times almost boxing out his own player to make sure he got it.
20: How long has there been people getting caught gambling?
18: Getting caught or doing it?
20: Getting caught. Does it go beyond before Pete Rose? Like, how far back does
18: the Black Sox?
20: The Black Sox scandal.
7: Why do you look at me like that when you say Black Sox like that? 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
10: it's
7: I was
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11: Yeah, baby.
10: LeBron James, no longer a member of the Lakers. He will continue. He will pursue his NBA career. And you got to be clear on the messaging here. He informed the team that he will be pursuing his NBA career elsewhere.
12: How's he going to be remembered as a Laker? 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Now he's gone. Moving on with the next guy.
20: He chose the road of mercenary. He wanted rings. And I think that became a part of the legacy of his career. None of this matters if he's not the superior ball player that he is, right? Like Robert Horry, nobody's looking at him like he's a mercenary, but most of his rings are from different organizations.
6: Two Pros, LeVar Arrington, Brady Quinn, and a Cup of Joe, Jonas Knox. 6 a.m. Eastern, 3 a.m. Pacific on Fox Sports Radio. 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
15: Jaylen Brown to the Sixers. They just skipped New York, Danny G, if you live on the East Coast, right? 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
20: 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But he's not what they wanted. 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And the truth is that the Celtics were just looking to get whatever they could for Jaylen Brown, who clearly wanted out.
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0: Welcome back in. Jason Smith Show with me, Mike Harmon, Jared Smith in for Jason tonight. Watching the final minutes of Switzerland and Algeria. Hoping for one more big glorious chance. We thought we had it a couple minutes ago, Jared Smith.
1: I know.
0: Thought you were getting over the top, but a diving, sprawling, hey, let me kick the ball right into the goalie instead of chipping him when he's already...
1: I'm starting to get 2-0 vibes here, Mike. Unfortunately.
0: I'm sorry, buddy.
1: But what did we say in the first hour? I think it was first or second hour, I forget. Stoppage time has been electric.
0: Stoppage time has also been insane.
1: Yeah.
0: How much time?
1: So you never know. I think Algeria is going to get one. They're going to get one. It's going to be 2-1 final.
0: But
1: come
0: we go,
1: on.
0: We
1: Let's
0: go back
1: Algeria.
0: To that game earlier, right? I mean, the chaotic ending. Croatia goes down 2-1 to Portugal. They had 18 minutes of added time.
1: It's insane. I don't think there'll be as much here because there just hasn't been a whole lot in the second half.
0: Not a lot of rolling.
1: But you'll
0: around,
1: get at least 5 or 6 minutes minimum.
0: That's it. Just hoping for the 5 to 6 at a minimum and see if you can't get one big glorious rush along the way. What we did get was another fun story. We've been tracking a lot of the extra going around with the World Cup, travel issues and visas, going back to an official to start thing. All the love of country in country here in the United States with all our visitors. But word comes out today that England delayed their departure for their matchup against Mexico because of concerns of getting on the pitch, getting in the facilities, of spying. So
1: interesting.
0: Espionage finally gets its way in here. Look, we've talked about the ability to adapt to the altitude and how difficult that was going to be in a short time, right? You're not getting a couple of weeks to build up and change your training habits, sleep habits, and all of that to maximize your performance in that regard. But here, where you get a potential, there might be a spying thing. Well, one, it casts dispersion. You could have come up with a million other reasons not to. So the fact that that comes flying up, no pun intended, is really kind of a little bit extra. Times and Daily Mail reported Thursday that they decided that the club would not leave for Mexico City ahead of their showdown with Mexico on Sunday until Friday. Both outlets indicating at least part of the decision was based on concerns over being spied on. There's extensive security measures in place, local police, security guards stationed around the perimeter of all training sessions. But still enough that in Kansas City, they put in anti-drone measures as well.
1: That's crazy.
0: Quote, hunter-catcher drones, a phrase I've never seen, hyphenated, hunter-catcher drones to intercept illegally operated drones around the area. I love that. All right. I mean, we've certainly seen these scandals in the NFL, a lot of finger-pointing and allegations at the collegiate level, most of that done for the sake of the recruiting base to try to fire them up. But certainly here, I mean, they had it in a game in Southampton where that came up. So it recency and look, trying to make sure you eliminate as many variables or at least lower that coefficient, as I like to say, as best you can.
1: Yeah, so when I was doing the research for this story, I found that in 2024, the Canadian women's national team was accused and I guess proven that they were using a spy
0: drone. Yeah, I remember that for the Olympics.
1: Against New Zealand for a match at the Paris Olympics. Now, there's a couple things that come to mind here. First, Team Canada, if you need a drone to beat New Zealand, then we have bigger problems. But secondly, and again, I'm not a soccer tactician, an expert at the technicalities of the sport. In football, there is a very strong tactical advantage to knowing the types of plays your opponents are going to be running. Is that the case in soccer? Like, and again, I know that there are movements and ways that you draw in and draw out and you know, try to dupe defenders and, you know, the way that they go on those runs. And again, I'm not an expert with the lingo, but it doesn't appear like there's as much organization with each individual play, each individual kick, as there is with a football play. Is that crazy to go on that limb?
0: I think some of it would come down to you know, your specialty plays, right?
1: Your free kicks, your set pieces.
0: I think that's probably where most of that would come into effect.
1: That's fair.
0: And to whether you have players that, you know, don't attack a ton, but then out of a certain formation, maybe you cheat up or whatever, and there's maybe a tell.
1: Trick plays is kind of what you're saying.
0: Kind of getting down
1: that a little
0: bit.
1: American football term, right?
0: Yeah, I mean, a little bit of that, and this draws from watching, you know, a lot of soccer. I get to the glory. I mean, you're up doing countdown on Saturdays. I'm usually up watching the English Premier League. Sundays, I'm in studio doing a show.
1: God bless you waking up early for that.
0: English Premier League. Well, either that or I'm in a car driving to one of my daughter's matches.
1: Yeah.
0: Oftentimes, which leads to tournament play, which means I'm at a field watching six or seven matches in a day between their first match and their last match of the day. You just hang out at the facility. Maybe you go grab a bite to eat, but otherwise you're sitting there and you're watching just soccer upon soccer and trying to figure out where there are angles. And we've seen it a couple of times, you know, late runs or clear outs. And this is where it gets curious, right? We watched and the next U.S. opponent with Belgium, you know, how they got through was a play that probably should have been whistled as a foul. But knowing there's going to be contact on set pieces, you were able to truck a guy and create a scoring opportunity. Lo and behold, 2-2, and ultimately win on a penalty kick. But, you know, all of that, you're trying to figure out where the advantages can be. And I'm thinking if you're Team England, I'm wondering who tipped you off.
1: Yeah.
0: Or what reputationally is sitting in the background there.
1: I think the drone stuff is crazy. I really do. I just don't. Like, why? Like, you know you're going to get caught. You always get caught with this stuff.
0: You know what, though, Jared? I would say the other thing that might be in play here is we watched Mexico defeat Ecuador the other day, and Ecuador looked like they hadn't slept all night. Oh, wait, they didn't! Because everybody showed up at the team hotel with their motorcycles.
1: See, that I'm okay with because it's fan-driven. It's like a grassroots campaign to screw with the other team. Whereas if you are official, that's why the Michigan stuff was so crazy, because it was like officially the guy who was coaching on Michigan was going in and you know, spying on the other team. Where if it's fan-driven, I'm a little more okay with it.
0: There you go. Fan chaos. He's Jared Smith. I'm Mike Harmon. Coming up next, something that we're going to see in the NBA Summer League. An immodest proposal to speed up games. We'll do it.
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4: This is going to be fun.
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3: This is Covino and Rich.
5: In sports, when a call is made and you have a chance to make it right, I don't think there's anything more frustrating than when they don't. Like in baseball, when they go to New York and you're like, oh, they clearly will be overturned, and it's not. Or they go to the booth in the NFL and you're like, wait, is... We saw his foot in bounds. Like, when they can't get it right, I feel like us as fans need further explanation. Like, I don't think you could just chalk it up to, as Sam said, the ref got maybe not the best look, red card. This determines a World Cup game in something that happens every 4 years. And this is apparently Team USA, one of their better players, right?
6: Yeah, very, very sticky situation, Rich. And now you're down a guy, you know, an important piece of the puzzle moving forward. So it's just like any other sport, though. I think because the stakes are so high and everybody's tuning in, we're thinking they could change it or something. And that's not what's going to happen here. They've already said that. Like, it is what it is. They're not like, oh, you know what? We're sorry, guys. Upon further review, they've already denied that option.
5: I'm not saying a pride thing, but
6: there's no appeal.
5: The idea of...
7: Yeah, the no appeal part is awful.
5: When you're in a marriage, a relationship, a business partnership, anything in life, if you make a mistake and it's very clear and it could be changed, you would change it, right?
6: Yeah, but they're not rolling with that. Like, we're being, like, sad.
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10: Taylor has advice for England if they want any chance to win in Mexico. 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
11: I'm going to tell you this right now. 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
10: Yeah. 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

0: that Victor Wembanyama has to say.
1: Or Wemby looking to him for leadership.
0: Right.
1: Or any sort of advice on how to do this. He's like, hey, I got it, and I'm 7'5".
0: Yeah, and I even think the teasing with Cleveland, right, because he's over there running through the neighborhood, I feel like that is just gamesmanship from him.
1: Yes.
0: I think it's keeping the people from Cleveland happy and hopeful, but I don't think he's going there.
1: You know, as I get older, when I close my eyes, even for 5 seconds, when I open them up, I'm dizzy.
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1: I mean, I'm still dizzy. I'm shaking it off right now. 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
2: If I were to ask you what makes for a good night's sleep, you'd probably say a dark, quiet room, not too many things on your mind. But every night when you go to get some Z's, how often do you really think about the temperature in your bedroom? Temperature may be one of the most underappreciated factors in sleep. That's according to the Senior Vice President of Research and Scientific Affairs at the National Sleep Foundation. We often hear about lights and screens and stress, but even modest changes in temperature and airflow can influence both how quickly you fall asleep and how deeply you stay asleep. Most experts will recommend a room temperature of 60 to 67 degrees Fahrenheit. You might also experiment with your sheets and what you actually wear to bed. Play around a bit and see what improves your sleep. You might be delightfully surprised. I'm Dr. Sanjay Gupta, helping you live a better life.
18: One of the games, so it was a fun experience. I actually have one friend here in town that is a Knicks fan, so we were able to we went to one of the games, hung out at one of the casinos watching one of the games together. So I just tried to, you know, I haven't watched one of my teams win a championship since 2009 as a Yankees. I'm not a Giants fan, so I didn't get that 2012 Super Bowl. So it's been 17 years since I've seen one of my childhood teams win a championship. And Mike, I don't know if you can relate to this or not, but as we get older and go through this business, the joy, the inner child decreases a little bit, and we kind of become more objective and more, you know, analytical when we're doing this job. So when something like this happens where one of your childhood teams wins a championship, I try to tap back into that inner child and try to find some of that joy that has been lost along the way as we go down this long, weary road of our careers. So I was just trying to kind of get into that mindset.
5: It's funny because, you know, when the teams that I root for have made a run, I can still find that child.
8: It's one of the things I envy and sometimes –

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3: Because of this, why this? And instead of just being
4: you
3: like,
4: were getting your analytical objective mind too much.
3: Instead of just saying, wow, this is one hell of a ride. It didn't mean I didn't scream and yell like an idiot for 20 seconds on air, but then it would be immediately, all right, let's now break down this game and what we saw. And he'd look at me, he goes, that light went out from your eyes and you're back into it. It's what I do. I'm sorry.
4: There's still one team that gets me giddy.
3: Yeah.
4: No matter what. And it's Penn State.
3: Okay.
4: Like that, and I think it's because it's a college thing.
3: Well,
4: and
3: yeah.
4: Also, here's the disadvantage that I had. I covered the New York sports teams later in my career, right? Like I worked in smaller markets early on in my career, and then later in my career, I went back to New York and started covering the Knicks and the Yankees and the Jets and the Rangers. And so I saw how the sausage was made a little bit, and that decreased my level of joy for those teams. So it's kind of a combination of getting older, getting wiser, you know, being in this career track, and then also being right in the middle of it from the objective journalism perspective. It's made it harder for me to be childlike with the New York sports teams. But Penn State still rings my bell every time.
3: Yeah, you know me and my Northwestern Wildcats. We'll do our Big Ten comparisons, and we'll certainly do a lot more of that as the fall comes to it. But how many dollars in merch? How many human monies were spent on merch?
4: So I bought two hats. I didn't buy much. I bought two hats. I bought one hat from, I think it was from Home Field. I forget the company. The Knicks in five hat, and the five is a Roman numeral V, like Villanova. That was just so cool. And I've got that hanging up in my backdrop. If you tune into our countdown show on Saturday when we're on camera and posting clips, you'll see it behind me. And then I bought the official championship hat, like the official team gear that costs way too much for a hat. But like, that's usually my purchase. Like when my team wins a championship, again, hasn't happened in a while, I buy the official team hat. And then maybe I make one or two other purchases, but I try not to go crazy because what I've learned over the years is I tend to hoard a lot of materials from my teams that I never wear, never use, never see the light of day. So I, in my older age, I've become a little more conservative with what I buy. So I just bought two hats, about $100 total.
3: As a man who's starting to go through all the stuff now that the kids are going away to college, I understand hoarding approach. Anybody that needs any White Sox bobbleheads, let me know. A couple of stories I wanted to get to before we are done. We've got a half hour left in the program before we give way to the Ben Maller show. Brandon Ayuk still in the middle of whatever this is with the San Francisco 49ers. Brandon Deutsch, who's our executive producer tonight, he follows the 49ers closely, and I know he's been angst-ridden with this. Jared, I throw it to you first. He's now dancing on social media. He keeps saying, Commanders, Commanders, Commanders. Are we ever actually going to get to that end game?
4: I have no idea. I honestly think, why is it always the receivers that are doing this?
3: They're wired like, a bit
4: differently. We just went through it with A.J. Brown. I mean,
3: we haven't had a cryo injury here yet, so that's good.
4: It's always the receivers. Well, I think of it from my perspective when I'm looking for a job. And, like, I know that, you know, I have one right now. I'm very grateful for what we do on Fox, but you're always looking for your next, like, there's always a part of you that's like, what's the next thing? What's the next opportunity? So you're always, your resume is your social media feed. Your resume is your, all of your socials, everything. It is an always evolving organism that people and your bosses are looking at to see where you are. If you know you are in transition and looking for that next opportunity, and this goes back to what we're talking about earlier with Jaylen Brown. Why would you put anything out there? And Jaylen Brown went on stream tonight on his Twitch and was just going absolutely bananas. Now, some of it was really entertaining, but it in my opinion, those things are always net negative. Even if you might get a little attention and it might feel good in the moment to let it out, it's not going to help you in the future. It never comes back. Like, we're never going to look back on what Jaylen Brown said after they lost to the Sixers

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3: Well, this last night, let me bring it up here real fast here. Let's see. Poppy. Got, let's see. Went Spain, money line. Went Portugal, money line. Oh, lucky dog. I'll circle back to that. And they went Switzerland. Switzerland rolled. By the way, they won 2-0. It was for anyone on the total, I wasn't betting it, but I would assume it's at 2.5. Almost all of these games are at 2.5 total goals. They were ahead 2-0 at the bitter end. And it was, you know, like stoppage time or almost stoppage time. It was either in stoppage time or just before it. And Switzerland absolutely should have scored a goal. I don't know how they didn't, man. It was like point blank range. It ricocheted a couple of times. I thought one guy is essentially a finger roll layup and they didn't score. So if he had the over in that one, that's freaking brutal. But back to Poppy here. He was right with Spain, Portugal, and Switzerland plus 359. How about that? You bet $100, you win $359.
4: Wow!
3: Compliments of Poppy right there, from him to you. That's right, very nicely done. Now the thing with Portugal, this was crazy. Now listen, if you're betting parlays, every now and then you got to get a lucky break, right? There's that one leg where it could go either way. I need some luck over here. One time, you use your one time. Every time, hopefully it's right, but Portugal, they were ahead of Croatia 2-1, and it is the end of the match. This is the bitter end of stoppage time. And Croatia, they get a little bit closer. They got a score, right? They're down 2-1. This is their last chance. And they kick it into the box and they score a goal. The place goes freaking crazy, right? Like they're eliminated. The dream is dead unless they score the equalizer and stay alive. They score the goal, but then it's the dreaded, let's check VAR, let's give it a look see over here, and they were offside. It ended up, I can't explain the whole thing on radio. I don't have the soccer bandwidth to do that. And without the video, you're just going to be like, I'm not quite sure what's going on right here exactly. What happened was when the ball got kicked into the box, if it didn't touch a Croatian player, the goal would have counted. It barely nicked. I mean, barely. It was like the hair of this guy. It just grazed his hair. If that guy shaved his head before the match, Croatia probably would have tied the game. It was that crazy. But the whole point of this story is if that goal counts, Poppy's bet does not hit. Okay? Because that game's going to extra time and the money line bet is no good. So good thing. Good thing the Croatian player, he had a full head of hair and it just nicked his hair. And that was enough for the offside penalty. Crazy. Crazy how that worked out. But shout out to Poppy, man. He was right. Got it right. That is wild. I'm not against offside penalties in soccer. It's just the nature of the sport. But man, it's dirty sometimes. These nations are celebrating like this is the greatest thing they've ever witnessed with their soccer team in the World Cup. This is like as good as it gets. Some of these goals are massive. And they're like, we're still alive. The dream isn't dead, crying tears. And they're like, actually, we checked the video. It's not a goal. And you're just like, what? It's all, that's it. It's done. It's like, yeah, dream is dead. Pack it up. Maybe 4 years from now, it'll go better. It's wild, man. But these, it's a weird explanation. I'm all about the black and white of offside penalties. If you're offside, it's no goal, right? Those are the rules. That's the way it is.

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1: 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I'm Brian Noe in for Big Ben Maller. 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We got 8 games until Team USA takes on Belgium on Monday night, 8 p.m. That's a lot. A lot of soccer, man. 3 games on Friday, 2 on Saturday, 2 on Sunday. Lots of action. Fox TV got you covered. Fox One got you covered. Enjoy all that good stuff. Okay, so let's talk some ball, shall we? Let's talk a little ball over here. Football is overdue on this program. I've been thinking about this because you know who got me thinking about this? Brandon Ayuk. Our guy, B.A., Brandon Ayuk, who is still with the 49ers, who is trying to force his way out of all things Niners. He's still with San Francisco right now, and he was doing a dance. He was doing some sort of, you know, like TikTok dance, getting all giddy that he was about to be a member of the Washington Commanders. And so I just started thinking about both of those teams, and I was looking at their season win totals. And if you look at the Niners, 10.5, schedule is a lot tougher this season than last season. I think under 10.5 is a pretty savvy play. But if you look at the Washington Commanders, their season win total is at 7.5. I got to be honest with you. I love the over. I love the over for the Washington Commanders. And here's the thing. One of the reasons I love it, they're getting absolutely zero hype. No hype whatsoever. You know one team that's getting quite a bit of love right now? The New Orleans Saints. I hear way more positive things said about the New Orleans Saints than I do the Washington Commanders. I'll hear, hey, you know, you look at Tyler Shock, man. He came on down the stretch. They got some good wide receivers. I have Saints. Look at that division.

0: the Giants, and they smoked them too. They took advantage of a very favorable schedule. They got an instant boom from the quarterback position. Remember, Drake May didn't play a whole lot his rookie season. And so last year, he made a big impact. And then they went in free agency. If you look at that, the Commanders 2 years ago, they made a lot of upgrades free agent-wise. They picked up a lot of guys, not star players, but they spent a lot of money, upgraded the quality of the roster overall. That's exactly what the Patriots just did. So the long and short of this is your schedule matters. The divisions you play matter. If you're playing a last place schedule, all that matters. The Commanders have a lot of those advantages this season. If you look at the Commanders going into this year, what's good about them? Well, one, I think they're just kind of out of sight, out of mind. They were 5-12 last season. Very disappointing. Jaden Daniels didn't start 10 games. he only started 7. He missed 10 starts due to injury and with them shutting him down. So what if Jaden Daniels, what if he's healthy this season? What if he plays the bulk of the season? What if he starts all 17 games? Certainly possible. Well, you'd have to really like their chances to go over 7.5 wins. And also, you start going down this road, and it's like, well, what else about the Commanders is good? Well, they upgraded the defense. The defense was horrible last season. Giving up yards left and right, points left and right. What do they do to upgrade the defense? Well, a couple of draft picks. They draft Sonny Styles out of Ohio State. You need a linebacker. Got to go young. Bobby Wagner still playing at a high level, but was very old. So you get Sonny Styles, 7th overall pick. That should help the defense out. And you went in free agency. You got a lot of dudes.
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13: 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Temperature may be one of the most underappreciated factors in sleep. 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I'm Dr. Sanjay Gupta, helping you live a better life.
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5: What is going on, P1s and V1s? This is the Ticket Top 10, brought to you by Gallipsy's Tavern. I'm your host, EA, filling in for Jay King. He wandered off, he got distracted by some kind of 311 deal that mixes soda in the band, in a cruise. I don't know, but he's gone. So I'll be highlighting the best segments of the Ticket's broadcast day. Today on the show, we have Whip in for the Musers. They have the great Andy Swift of the Kick Around on to talk the Team USA win, and of course, the e-break of the week. On the Invasion, they talk about John Denver and the World Cup, plus some boy music. The Sweet Spot are going gaga over Team USA and have their NIT break. And on the Hardline, it's Thursday fun, celebrate America's win, and of course, talking about our boy Balo. But first, we head over to Whip as they talk to Uncle Sam.
6: 4th of July is this Saturday. America's celebrating its 250th birthday. We had the flaccid 250 that we started out the week with.
7: Oh, that's right.
6: Now we've got the real thing happening this weekend. And joining us in studio now, someone who's been around for all 250 years of our great nation's history, it's Uncle Sam. Good morning, sir.
8: Thank you for having me. America is celebrating her 250th birthday this Saturday, a day we celebrate with fireworks, hot dogs, baseball, threesomes, gators, poppers, grannies, and rotten radio.
6: Amen.
8: This is a great nation, the greatest nation to ever exist on this earth, a nation founded on always guiding principles. All men are created equal. We have unalienable rights, life, liberty, and the pursuit of happiness. Thomas Jefferson.
6: Indeed.
7: Yeah, no, that's good.
8: And the greatest thing of all, a nation built on freedom. Freedom's guaranteed by our Bill of Rights. Freedom of speech, religion, press, assembly. The ability of speak whatever dialect or whatever skin color a brother pleases. Abraham Lincoln, notorious code switcher.
6: Really?
8: Yeah.
6: Interesting.
8: You didn't know that about Abraham?
6: No, I did not, actually.
8: Love the code switch. A nation defined by our diverse people.
7: You don't want to be free, brother?
8: A nation of human beings. Go Colbert Davidson.
6: Indeed.
8: About 20 times an hour. It's his bingo. He says it, as is his right as American.
6: It's unbelievable.
8: A nation that strives to be better moving forward. An imperfect nation. I've been around for it all. I've seen everything this nation has had to endure. We had a revolution, declaring our independence. We beat those commie British not once, but twice.
7: Damn right.
8: We had a civil war. We sorted out that slavery thing.
6: The thing?
7: Yeah.
8: We survived Dust Bowls, depressions. We survived giving women the right to vote.
6: Survived it.
7: That was called progress, Uncle Sam.
8: We defeated the hippies, and we defeated the Nazis. If we're talking about the 1940s only.
6: Okay, yeah.
8: We've been knocked down, but we still have gotten up. We beat disco. We beat Fauci. Facebook. We're on the verge of eliminating the scourge known as boomers. Looking back at this nation I love, it's shown character, grit, determination, spunk, courage, perseverance. Gentlemen, I could confidently say, sitting here now looking back, maybe it's time to call it quits.
7: Oh, no.
6: Call it quits? What are you talking
7: about? Uncle Sam, don't do that.
8: I could confidently say, America's best days, they're probably behind us.
6: Daddy, I think you actually booked Bruce Springsteen instead of Uncle Sam, just to be clear, so we might be getting messed with right now, but you did give a nice speech, whoever you
8: are. He's a lot more goggly than I am.
6: Talking to Uncle Sam here.
7: Fighting the Joker later?
8: Maybe.
6: Celebrating America 250 here, so what has changed your mind? Why are you turning sour on this thing?
8: 250 is such a round number. Good, nice round number.
7: Yeah?
6: Yeah.
8: I don't want to keep doing this anymore. I mean, Uncle Sam is tired. I mean, for instance, we've had exceptional Americans come and go. People you might look up to, set your watch to. Americans like Paul Revere, George Washington, Harriet the Spy Tubman, Mr. Rogers,
7: different people.
8: Susan B. Anthony. Could have done without him, being honest.
7: I don't think he likes women.
6: No, I'm getting that impression.
8: Teddy Roosevelt. That's an American right there.
7: Yeah.
8: Bill Finger, Bob Kane, to give me this voice. Dolly Parton, with those huge puppies of hers.
6: Indeed.
8: LeBron James.
7: Oh, now you speak my language.
8: Whoever invented the corn dog. Levi Strauss. Oprah, but only when she was big.
6: That is my preferred version as well, sir.
8: Dr. Pepper. Shakira. That Tisha woman who can now see.
6: I don't know if Shakira counts in the USA, but...
8: And Americans like Dan Campbell. The greatest Americans this nation has ever seen. I am not seeing that in this room right now.
7: Why? What's wrong with the two of us?
8: I mean, look at yourselves. One of you during the last break was using a litter box as a means to relieve yourself.
6: All right, you didn't need to bring that to the air.
8: I'd ask what you're doing. Stand wide-legged like an American. And you cowered in the corner, cried in shame. The other one of you is an abomination. I cannot begin to describe you.
7: Kind of wish I had claimed the cat thing now.
6: Yeah.
8: You should convert to Japanese and then chop your head off.
6: God, I can't convert.
7: How do I convert?
6: How do you convert to being Japanese?
8: You two are the worst this country has to offer.
7: I don't think
8: we should continue on. Maybe we start anew. A new United States. Ooh. One liberated from the 640 replay.
6: Liberated.
8: I mean,
7: gosh.
8: It's the third segment. Of the show is replaying audio. And you have a podcast too because you don't have enough time?
6: Yeah, we...
8: I digress.
6: We just kind of let it go because we look up to those guys,
7: well,
6: but I guess...
7: We replay this at 640 Monday.
8: That would be...
6: ironic.
8: Quite ironic. It's been a good run, boys. I don't think we should continue this experiment in America. Enjoy your 4th of July. It's probably our last.
6: It's probably our last.
8: Also, I'm Batman.
7: Take a bite out of crime.
8: Let's take a bite out of crime, America.
6: All right, Uncle Sam, thank you for that. What was at first a motivational and really uplifting monologue. And then he just punted and
7: told us he loved Fat Oprah.
6: Yeah, and said this will probably be the last one.
4: I kind of hope we were getting catfish because I'll feel less bad about wanting to kick Uncle Sam's ass.
7: Yeah.
9: And well, I don't think you should chop your head off, Monty.
7: Bosnia tried yesterday. They failed.
6: Ooh.
9: Yeah.
7: How about that?
1: All right. Well, thank you, Uncle Sam. Big weekend for you. It's 8:49.
8: You're on the ticket.
1: On the ticket.
5: 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The Invasion talk the World Cup and that John Denver song that's catching on.
10: It's funny, they play this song at the end of the American matches, and the whole stadium sings it. And I don't know how this became the song that you identify America with, because it's about a state that I would imagine the 99% of people in that stadium last night have never been to.
11: I guess it's just one of those sing-along songs that will get people fired up. I mean, it doesn't get me fired up, and I thought the same thing. Like, we couldn't have anything else?
10: Because then after that, they played Elvis's I Can't Help Falling in Love, which I thought was strange. Then they played Freebird, which, okay, I get Freebird, I guess, as an American thing, but...
11: That's not a sing-along song, though, is
10: no,
11: it?
10: No, it's not.
11: And do you need a sing-along song? Like, it is kind of cool when you have the chanting and the singing.
10: Yeah.
11: But Country Road is...
10: Like, take me home, West Virginia.
11: Man, the coach... was just so fired up singing last night after they won. And I went, come on, we can think of way better.
10: Why not that song that they used for the, 2002 Winter Olympics? They're coming to America. But I guess because we're Americans, we're already here.
11: If you want a sing-along song, why don't you just do Don't Stop Believing?
10: Yeah, there you go. And then you don't have to stop believing. But I thought that was strange because that's my go-to song at Waffle House at 2, 3 o'clock in the morning. And I'll get everybody to sing along with it because it is a fun song to sing along
11: with.
10: What
11: about Poison?
10: Yes, continue.
11: BBD.
10: Okay.
11: I'm just trying to think of songs. You know what? Every time you play a song at brunch down in the hood, if they play Tevin Campbell, Can We Talk? Everyone's singing that song.
10: There you go.
11: Let's do that one.
10: It is funny to see the...
11: Akeisha Cole Love. Let's try and figure out some other songs instead of Country Road. Why is that the most identifiable song?
10: I don't know. It's strange to me to see.
11: I can't wait to become mayor of Duncanville.
10: No more country roads?
11: No more.
12: I don't know if the mayor of Duncanville holds that power.
11: I will.
12: I think an office just above that might need to be where you set your sights.
11: I've got this.
12: Oh, okay.
11: I've got this. Yeah. Because just like when we had the chief of police here in Dallas and all the chiefs will talk to each other and have a conversation, I'll keep in touch. I'll get to the right places.
12: A country roads powwow type situation.
11: I'll have my meeting. And when I do, country road out. What about Poison? What about Poison?
12: So fast.
10: What about it?
11: Can't you see them on the pitch? Never trust a big button to smile. That girl is poison. And the whole crowd.
10: And the whole crowd goes.
11: How hype is that? Instead of country road.
10: I'm in. Now, I do like Take Me Home, Country Roads. I do like that song. But I've never been to West Virginia.
11: And don't plan on going.
10: People. Probably not, honestly. I mean, it'd be fun to see a game at Morgantown. But other than that, I don't know that. I mean, you can see the Blue Ridge Mountains are not just in West Virginia. It's a part of the Appalachians. What? It's true.
13: Colorado.
10: All right, so yesterday evening.
11: And that was our World Cup talk. It's 9:39. Oh, I'm sorry. I thought that was it.
10: No, it's fun. It was a fun match. It is fun, the knockout rounds, to get into it. The first goal that was disallowed on the offsides, and we were talking about this on our pre-show, offsides, and you get this from time to time in hockey, where they'll score, and you're like, oh, and then they go back and review it. But in soccer, it's so crazy because... sometimes in soccer, you can tell that it's offside. I thought the second goal, you could tell. I was like, man, I think he was probably offsides on that. But the first one, barely at all. And then they go back and they show the little line and everything. Like,
11: man, I think they need to show the official with the flag sooner than what they do. Because you get hype. And even if it's a goal that you're not sure, especially a hockey novice, and I know you can't cater to people who really don't know a lot about the sport.
10: Right.
11: Like you said, you notice that, okay, I think that dude is offsides. But for me, I don't think I notice as much. So when you get the celebration, and even if it's a good goal, I'm still wondering, okay, is that going to be a good goal? Is it offsides? Like, I have no clue. So it delays my celebration because I'm tired of the false celebrations that I have, and then it's called off because it's offsides.
10: Yeah, it doesn't seem drastically different than offsides in hockey, essentially. I mean, it feels like there's some different angles, and if it touched a defender or whatever, that might be a little bit different. But
11: see, I think the difference is in hockey, it's a particular
10: right, and you
11: line
10: see the line
11: that you know.
10: You
11: like, you could be outside.
10: But the line is kind of the back defender, it feels
11: right,
10: like.
11: So much further than, like, inside. Right. If it was just inside the box, the goalie box with the line, that's one thing. But it's right, pretty much offsides anywhere, I think.
10: But it was cool because they get that goal disallowed, and then Balogun is the one that scored the goal anyway. And I thought that was cool that he kind of redeemed himself. And, man, that was a badass goal, too. Okay, because
11: why does the LeBron celebration hit hard on the pitch than on the basketball court?
10: Probably because it's so giant, maybe.
11: No, that was badass when he hit the silencer. I was like, oh, my gosh, that was great.
10: I was like when they run and they slide on their belly for a minute.
11: Man, even the knees.
10: Yeah, those are cool. That's cool. But that was cool because he kind of Luka'd that thing where he was going and then he just stopped. And then I don't know if he's left footed or not, but scored with his left foot. It's like, yeah, that's fun.
11: And
10: let's
11: it nutmegged the goaltender. And it even kind of hit off of him for the angle to go in. So it was great. Yeah. No, it was awesome. It's just one of those, all right, those moments that just get the lead. Because that's what they kept saying in the pregame. You have to play from ahead if you're the United States.
10: Right.
11: That first goal is going to be really crucial and key, and that's what they kept saying. And then for the United States to have that one disallowed and then they get it, you can play a little bit differently. But, of course, everyone goes to the red card, and that's the controversial moment in that match. As they go to replay because it wasn't even called a foul on the pitch. And then you go back and you replay it, and now he gets – kicked out, he gets a red card, and they're a man down. And I felt, oh my gosh, that's going to be it. Like, man down, they're going to get the tie score.
10: Too.
11: And
10: yeah,
11: then, because you can see the USA definitely had the momentum. That little chart that they show, I love that when they talk about possession and all that other stuff. And they show the little squiggly graph, and it was all United States pretty much in the first half.
10: Yep.
11: And then in the second half, it transferred to Bosnia, and they had their opportunities, but they couldn't. But the one where the goalie tried to decide that he was going to go out and get the ball, and he missed it.
10: I know,
11: the
10: you
11: one
10: thought,
11: dude
10: I was like, oh,
11: just
10: no!
11: bodied that thing. I was like, oh, boy, that was the moment.
10: That was
11: the moment that changed everything.
10: I mean, they played 36 minutes essentially on a penalty kill, basically, right? And the fact that they were able to not give up a goal and they were able to fight that off, and then, of course, on the penalty kick that they had, and that dude scored. That was badass. Tillman, I think it was, that scored that goal.
11: Perfect
10: that was,
11: placement.
10: And that ball, I mean, went right like an inch above that dude's head in the wall and all that.
11: In slow
10: motion. Just curved right in.
11: And it looked like the Matrix as
10: the
11: ball
10: cool.
11: just went by like a bullet.
10: It was pretty cool. And I thought that was awesome. And now, of course, Balogun is suspended for the game against Belgium on Monday night because the red card means he's immediately removed from that game, dismissed. Because if you say ejection, all the soccer people freak out. Like, oh, you don't know what you're talking about, ejection. He wasn't ejected. Oh, sorry, because it's so drastically different than dismissed.
11: Yeah, man. What's
10: soccer
11: wrong with
10: people,
11: you?
10: I mean, you try to watch these games and the soccer people, if you say anything incorrect, or it's just, I mean, you talk about beer snob in the soccer world. Good Lord.
11: I'm sorry, man.
10: They're impressively snobby about their sport. Like, what are you talking about? That was obviously a red card. Okay.
11: Well, you're kind of snobby about beer.
10: Kind of. But I invite new people to learn about it.
11: Yeah, the one time I tweeted about some beer, you just jumped all over me.
10: Okay, sure. The one time you tweeted, you should just shorten it there. Why'd you put about beer on it?
4: Yeah, I don't know.
10: No,
11: and why would I? If you know what? If I tweet about beer, then call the cops.
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31: Everyone poops. It's not just the name of a classic potty training book. It's a universal truth. Even though everyone does it, almost no one wants to talk about it. Dr. Tricia Pasricha wants to change that. She's the author of a new book. It's called You've Been Pooping All Wrong. And she says there are 3 critical P's of pooping. The first is propulsion. Both the voluntary push you exert and the involuntary contractions that happen naturally within your body. Top line, when you feel the need to go, don't hold it. The second P is pliability, which refers to stool softness. The keys to this one are making sure you're drinking enough water and eating enough fiber. And the last P is for pelvic floor. If you can get your knees up above your waist while you're on the toilet, like on a stool or a garbage can or a stack of books even, that can make all the difference. I'm Dr. Sanjay Gupta, helping you live a better life.
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1: 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This is the Ticket Top 10. I'm your host, EA, and coming up next on the show, the sweet spot goes gaga over Team USA. But first, the Hardline has some Thursday fun.
2: Yes, you may be thinking to yourself, is it Friday? I'm hearing the Friday fun thing. No, it's not, but we ain't going to be here tomorrow. We'll be running Best Of all day long in celebration of America 250.
1: And Mo Salah.
2: And Mo Salah, of course. Are you going to be wearing your Mo Salah jersey? Do you have Mo Salah gear?
1: No, my son has a Mo Salah jersey, but I'll just be in my Pharaoh outfit.
2: How much? The full headdress thing, all of it?
1: Yeah, well, yeah. If somebody can get me a Pharaoh outfit, maybe I'll
2: they can.
1: Maybe I'll wear it tomorrow.
2: They can. Okay, so we had the discussion yesterday. And I think it was during E! News, whenever we broke the news that the lead singer of the Village People passed away. Willis? Victor Willis?
3: Yes.
2: Okay. And that led us into, you know, Trump loved the Village People and used YMCA in his campaigns and all that. And I think Victor Willis was more than happy to give him that song. And he released a statement. And then we asked the question, has Trump ever been to a concert before?
1: That's the worst question ever.
2: Well, I don't know. I mean, like the Jerry Jones questions that we've asked in the past, we thought that the immediate answer was 100% yes. When we did that a year ago, whether or not he'd ever heard of Van Halen, you in particular
3: Could he name a Van Halen song?
2: Yeah, you were convinced that he knew, that he was aware of Van Halen.
1: Only because he's like in his 30s while Van Halen is peaking.
2: Right. But
3: at least from Arkansas.
2: And he doesn't listen to that at all. But you would just think by osmosis he would have known. But we found out he had no clue.
3: Zero.
2: Who Van Halen was.
1: It's Tad feeding him answers.
3: Yeah.
2: Yeah.
3: Yeah, because he said, I love that Panama.
2: Right. Yeah. He had never heard of Van Halen
3: before.
2: He
3: was fed Panama.
2: So we have some closure on whether or not Donald Trump has been to a concert. Now,
3: no doubt he's been to a performance. He's been to the symphony or...
1: And concerts have come to him constantly.
3: Yeah.
2: Well, the thing is, though, it's documented that he has been, yes, to symphonies, to operas, to the... Andrea Bocelli.
3: Yeah, the three tenors or whatever.
2: Yeah, that type of stuff.
1: How many times has Lee Greenwood sung at a backyard barbecue?
2: Right. But has he actually been like, hey, you want to go to MSG tonight and see so-and-so?
1: Boy, the Strokes are playing.
2: Yeah.
3: They got back together.
2: And I think the answer to that is, I thought at least, was zero. Those type of shows. You know, it could be country and western.
1: Jeez.
2: It could be anything. Sorry. Why does everyone stop that word short?
1: You.
2: I do
1: particular.
2: Not. I do not.
1: It's like your signature move.
3: We're going to get kicked out of the media center.
2: So he is.
1: Actually, if any sport supports that term.
2: Right. Oh, my God. Yeah. That's the number one word in this sport. So he was, I guess, giving Elvis Presley a posthumous Kennedy Center honor, and he broke the news about Elvis.
4: Today goes to one of the most beloved artists and most enduring cultural icons that has ever lived. The king of rock and roll, the true king, and you have to say that, Elvis Aaron Presley. After redefining music in the 50s and redefining cinema in the 60s, the king, as he was known by everybody, crowds were enraptured by Elvis's electric performances and unbreakable bond with his fans. In fact, at the end of a performance, oftentimes the fans would go so wild. I was there once. The fans were ripping the place apart, screaming. They were going crazy. And they announced, Elvis has left the house. Elvis, if they didn't say that, I think I'd still be there. Maybe I wouldn't be here.
2: So it turns out he saw Elvis in Las Vegas in the mid-70s before he died, or early 70s, whenever he was
3: when
2: on
3: he was
2: that.
3: Doing his residency,
2: yeah,
3: to pay off his debts.
2: Yeah, yes. So Trump was at one of those shows.
1: I love Thursday fun and Friday fun and fun every day. I'm a sad person. I really need fun. Anyways, the Hardline 5.0 every weekday from 3 to 7 p.m. Up next here on the Ticket Top 10, the sweet spot goes Gaga over Team USA winning their first knockout stage win since 2002.
5: It's the sweet spot's big damn deal of the day.
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7: Thank you, Jay. We did it. USA wins their knockout game against Bosnia. And we talked to Lars a little bit, and I was a little nervous just because it's a knockout game. It's on paper, the U.S. is a way better team, and I'm glad we saw that yesterday, that there was no let-up, that there wasn't anything like in the third group game, even though you were playing your backups. It felt like through all of this, the U.S. was faster, they were better tactical. They had the better coach.
8: Mm-hmm.
7: It just felt like, okay, this is the better team. Go out there and get a win.
8: Yeah, their first knockout win since 2002.
7: Yeah.
8: So it's been a minute. It's great to see that this isn't the same U.S. team that maybe we've grown accustomed to over the past, 15, mm-hmm. 20 years. It just feels like a team that actually has some energy to attack and take the game by the scruff of the neck. And we were talking about how an early goal has been so big throughout this whole tournament for the U.S., and they get one last night right before halftime is Flo Balogun. I think it was a really nice feed from Tillman
7: mm-hmm.
8: up, but luckily it ping-ponged around to where it found the foot of Flo, and he was able to roll it home to give the U.S. a 1-0 lead. That, of course, after one was wiped out in the 33rd minute due to offside, which was the right call. But it just felt like that the U.S. just had more juice than a big tall, meaty Bosnia team that was probably hoping to sit back and just play defense the whole night. And it was good to see that early on that the U.S., maybe it wasn't quite the same crispness you saw against Paraguay or even Australia, but they were able to just, as the Europeans like to say, boss the match.
7: Do you think the producers at Fox are trolling us all after those offsides goals? Because I agree with Donovan, especially if you're out watching somewhere in public and the sound isn't, you can't hear everything. You see the goal. Everybody jumps up. You're high-fiving. You're yelling, go USA. You're having mm-hmm. a good time. And then a minute and a half later, you look up and you see a flag up. And it's like, you really? You kidding me? Doesn't count. It just kind of takes away the excitement of the game where once they really do score,
8: yeah,
7: like the first one in the 45th minute, I'm like, okay, I'm pretty sure that's he's onside unless they want to raise the flag again. So it kind of takes away from that. I want to see it right away.
9: But they were offside.
8: Yeah.
7: We'll see.
9: All right.
7: The second goal by Pulisic, he was definitely... Was that the one in the second half? Because mm-hmm. it was two goals that they took away from offside. And that one, I was like, okay, they're showing the goal. I think he was offside. And they were quicker to show the offsides on that one.
8: Yeah.
7: But yeah,
8: they got the calls right.
7: They did. Well, most of the calls right. The red card, and that's the big talking point of this game, is in the 64th minute, USA is up 1-0, and it's a bang-bang thing in real time. There was no call on the field. They go to VAR. They look at it in slow-motion replay, and a red card is given to Flo Balogun.
8: Mm-hmm.
7: He's out for the rest of the game. You're down to 10 men for the last 30 minutes of the game.
8: Well, and he's out in your next match, too, which that's what really sucks about
7: yes.
8: this.
7: Yeah, he's out for that game, which you're up 1-0 in the 64th minute. You're the better team, but yeah, still, if you're down to 10 men, I'm like, okay, you get the ball, just park the bus for the rest of the game.
8: And the U.S. keeper, Matt Freese, largely hasn't been tested so far
7: sure.
8: to the group stage and even really against Bosnia. So give him credit for making a couple of stops,
7: mm-hmm.
8: being positioned where he was supposed to be. And I think the U.S. did a great job of not just like completely like hanging on for dear life. They were still showing a level of aggression. Hell, they were able to get that free kick by Malik Tillman, which was just incredible. It was probably one of the best set pieces in the history of the U.S. in the World Cup, as he just went top left. And yeah, it was great. And like the bar I was at exploded at that moment. And that was just a feeling of relief knowing, okay, you've looked like the better side even after you lost Flo to the red card. And now you can put your feet up over the next 10 minutes and just cruise to the round of 16. But as far as the Balogun thing goes...
7: So you're a soccer guy. Let me know what you think about this.
8: I think because they again, I agree with you. They should not have used slow motion in VAR. You're not supposed to do that. I think in real time, you're right. It was a bang-bang play. But if you are going to use slow motion, which they shouldn't have done, I understand why they called it a red card. Because Balogun's cleat clipped the back of his calf slash ankle, and the guy's ankle folded over. And say he hit the leg that the ball was on, maybe you get a yellow, maybe you don't even get a penalty. He was definitely not doing it intentionally. But if you watch enough soccer, you understand that there might not be any malice, but if you go cleats high and you hit a calf or an ankle, most of the time it's going to be called red. And I know a lot of people are showing the replay of Messi.
7: Yeah.
8: It changes between who's in the VAR hut, who the ref is. It's subjective. That's just one of the things that sucks about soccer that you just have to, like, bake into the cake if you're going to, like, enjoy the sport, because sometimes bad calls are given. Sometimes red cards aren't fully justified. But if you actually slow it down and you just show the still of Flo Balogun's cleat hitting his calf and his ankle folding over, most people that watch soccer go, yeah, that's a red. Now, of course,
10: America, America, God shed his grace on thee. 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
4: I'm feeling lucky to have my college-age kids home with me for a few weeks this summer. And one of the things I know we're going to be talking about, AI. I've started to use it more often at the hospital to get fresh takes on patient problems that I'm trying to solve. And for my girls, well, I know that they are navigating college now with these new powerful tools. Something, frankly, that you and I couldn't have even imagined when we were in school. But while it may be tempting to outsource your studying and your work to these large language models, I beg you not to. And that's because AI chatbots tend to reproduce what researchers call weird viewpoints. That's an acronym: Western, Educated, Industrialized, Rich, and Democratic. Look, AI isn't going away, and admittedly, it can be a really powerful tool, but you don't want it doing your thinking for you. I'm Dr. Sanjay Gupta, helping you live a better life.
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3: You're listening to The Ticket Top 10. I'm your host, EA, and coming up here next on the show, the Invasion Du Bois music. But first, work in progress in for the Musers. Talk to the Kickarounds, Andy Swift, about the Team USA win and beyond.
4: We go to the Diamond Factory Ticket Hotline for the second time this week and talk to our dear friend, Andy Swift. And Andy, I am so glad that we get to have this conversation after a win, because it would have been majorly depressing if they had lost that game yesterday, especially after the Balogun goal and red card.
5: Hey, boys. Yeah, thanks for having me on. Always a pleasure to talk on a day like this and get the second call-up when we had such a great event happen the night before. Yes, for sure. I mean, that was, first of all, the team was fantastic overall. What a great performance. You know, when you're the favorite, you have to show up and make sure you take care of business. Just ask Germany when they didn't do that against Paraguay. So it could have gone south, but they showed up, and it was really the tale of two games, or two parts, I guess, right? The pre-red card and post-red card, and I thought they were fantastic in both parts. Approached the game very differently. Obviously, when it was 11-on-11, a lot of swagger, a lot of confidence, taking the game to Bosnia. They got the goal as a result. They went halftime. They went up 1-0. I thought that was a deserved scoreline. And then the second half, the red card, that changed things up. And that really could have screwed things up for us. And today's call wouldn't have been as fun at all.
6: So what is your take on the red card? Because we're biased and probably don't know the rules nearly as well as you do. So was this justified? And it also seems weird that it's not reviewable, I guess, that they can't go back and fix it. What's your take on it?
5: Yeah, so

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3: I don't think he even called a foul. And VAR, the review process, the guys in the VAR booth decided that he should take a look at it. And then, of course, when you slow it down and see it in slow motion, it just looks worse than it is. And you see the guy's ankle, like, twist 90 degrees. And I think that's why he decided it was a red. But really, that came out of the VAR booth, and it was a little harsh. It's reviewable then, but it's not appealable now. There is a committee that will look at it. But the only way they're going to overturn it is if they believe it's mistaken identity for something like that, like if the red card is given to the wrong guy. For a subjective call like this and one that was further reviewed by VAR, they're not going to overturn it, and he's going to have to serve his one-match suspension on Monday against Belgium.
4: But doesn't it – I mean, should – maybe it's just common sense and doesn't align with the rules, but doesn't it – shouldn't it factor in that the player that was the victim of the play – continued playing in the game, and that it didn't seem like he had any physical problems or anything because of the action? Shouldn't that be a factor, that clearly it wasn't that big of a deal because the player wasn't that hurt?
3: Yeah, but you shouldn't base the call on whether ultimately if the player got hurt or not. The call should be based on the deliberate attempt to injure by the other player, whether he did or not, or was successful or not. I mean, it could be a harsh, dirty play, and if you don't injure the guy, you still deserve a red card. In this case, the play wasn't. It was a little reckless, maybe a yellow card, probably a yellow card, but definitely not for a red. But yeah, the outcome of if the player keeps going, if he gets injured, because sometimes there's been cases where you get the ball cleanly, you follow through on the play, you happen to slide through the other player on a clean tackle, and the other player gets hurt. Has nothing to do with you performing that act of that clean tackle. Perhaps it was a way he fell, and then he hurts himself, has to leave the game. And it's not fair to the guy making the clean play that he was hurt.
5: Visiting with the great Andy Swift from the Kick Around here on the Ticket. So how do you think that the club played down a man in the last 30 minutes or so? And then looking ahead to Belgium without Balogun available, how are you feeling heading into that game on Monday night?
3: Yeah, so after they went down a man, the way they had to defend on a 10 against 11 situation for most of that second half, I thought they did about as good a job as you can do when put in that position. One fear heading into this game, I guess one slight weakness we saw in the two games that they won, those first two games, was their inability to not put the game away, but to not do the exact things they needed to do to control the match once they were up against Paraguay and against Australia. We saw a few things that could have been done better when they were put in that position to finish off a game. But now that they're down a man, that becomes even more difficult. You had the scoreline. You had the 1-0 lead. But they did everything that they needed to do to prevent Bosnia from scoring. They even went and scored another goal on a great set piece, a free kick by Tillman. So that performance was almost even better than the first half performance when they really controlled play and took the game to Bosnia. So fantastic performance by the U.S. national team, one that was expected, one that they should have provided when they played a weaker opponent. But yeah, it's a different story against Belgium. This is a legit team. This is the round of 16 game against a legitimate European opponent, and this is what's going to determine, you know, if this U.S. team, if we can call this World Cup's performance, I think it's a successful performance up to now. The fact that they got to the round of 16, it was expected. But now if they win this game and go on to the quarters, I think for sure we can call this a very successful World Cup performance.
4: So who picks up the slack with Balogun unavailable versus Belgium?
3: Our very own Ricardo Pepi, next man up. I mean, this is the moment.

0: he's been waiting for his whole career, is to start this game. He wasn't called up in 2022. Big disappointment for him. He got called up this one. It was deserved. He's been scoring a lot of goals at a very good pace, goals per game pace in Holland, the Netherlands, where he's playing. And this is the game that he's been waiting for all his life. And he can score. He can do it. He's a man that can keep the ball. It's going to be a different, I say keep the ball, because it's going to be a different approach with Belgium. Belgium is a team that is going to have more initiative with the ball. The U.S. won't necessarily be the protagonist here with the ball at all times against Belgium, like they have been against Paraguay and Australia and Bosnia. So it's going to be important that when they do repossess and have a change of pace and go forward, that they can find Pepe, that he can retain the ball and wait for his teammates. He can do that, so we'll see. But it'll be a good game. I think it's pretty even, a pretty even matchup. But it'll be a super test for the U.S. national team.
1: Andy's the nicest Canadian I've ever met, and that's saying something. 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
2: When Mozart sits down to paint, he just paints. I don't think the first time Mozart sat down to paint, he thought he was going to be an incredible painter.
3: Boy, music.
2: What?
4: Mozart's music.
3: Yeah.
2: Oh, I mean, yes, yeah. Music.
5: Indeed. Very true, Norm. 11:37, it is a Thursday morning here with The Invasion. Donovan Lewis, Matt McLaren, we will roll into your lunch hour where we will talk a little NBA, some big moves in the association. The Mavs even making a trade. We'll get you in on that coming up here in 15 minutes. But right now, it is Boy Music, brought to you by Globe Life.
6: Thank you, Matt. It's the return of the most exciting night in music every single year. And it's the BET Awards, and we're bringing back the game show Who Did They Thank First? This is how it goes. An award will be presented. I'll tell you what award and what artist. I will give you the choices to see who did they thank first, and you will have to guess. Now, if they say thank you to, I would like to thank, that all counts. If they just get up and say thank you, and then keep talking, that doesn't mean anything. They have to thank someone in particular. So those are the ground rules.
5: Okay, all right.
6: It's Matt versus Travis in this hotly contested matchup of who did they thank first. So Matt, let's start with you. The first award given out on the night of the BET Awards was the Best Male R&B Pop Artist.
5: Okay.
6: And that went to one, Leon Thomas. So who did he thank first? And I will tell you this. Every A is going to be God. Every B is going to be BET. So A God, B BET. Okay? So who did Leon Thomas thank first? Was it A, God? Was it B, BET? Was it C, his mom? Or was it D, the record label? Leon Thomas. Who did he thank first, Matt?
5: I'm going to go with mom.
6: You are going to go with his mom. Leon Thomas, what say you?
7: How y'all feeling tonight? First and foremost, I really want to thank God for this opportunity.
6: Oh, no.
7: I have a strong team that supports
6: God first.
5: Yeah, I figured.
6: Leon Thomas is a God-fearing man. So that is incorrect for Matt McLaren. Travis, you are up next.
8: Yes.
6: The next award given was Best Female R&B Pop Artist, and that went to Kalani.
8: Kalani.
6: Yes. Who did Kalani thank first? Was it A, God, B, BET, C, all the people nominated, or D, no one, because you couldn't find the words?
8: Ooh.
6: Kalani.
8: Well, you give me C, and that's kind of the all of the above here. I kind of want to go there. God is always in a, it feels like that's always a chance. I think I'm going to have to say I'd like to thank all of the nominees.
6: All the people nominated. Kalani, what say you?
9: Hi, everybody. Wow, I didn't expect this, so I have no idea what to say. But I would like to say Janet Jackson is here, and that is crazy to me. Hey, Janet Jackson. I'm I'm just really honored to be here. I'm really honored to be amongst my peer group. I look up to all the girls that I'm nominated with. I honestly can't believe I'm in the same category as these people. Jill Scott, what? Unreal. I'm grateful. I'm honored. I'm excited to see everyone tonight. I'm honestly too mind blown for words. I just love y'all. Thank you so much.
6: Oh, she didn't thank anyone because she could not find the words.
5: It seemed like she was about to thank all of them. She went through it.
8: She tiptoed around all of it.
6: But she did not thank him. So that is an X for Travis.
5: Anticipating nominees coming.
6: All right, Matt, you are next. The third award given was Icon of the Year. An icon of the year went to Teyana Taylor. So who did Teyana Taylor thank first? Was it A, God, B, BET, C, Janet Jackson, or D, Leo DiCaprio?
5: Okay.
6: Who did Teyana Taylor thank first?
5: I'm going to go with BET.
6: BET, Teyana, talk to me.
3: Oh, my God, bitch, I'm gagging. They did not tell me Janet was coming, bitch. And it's so crazy because when Kehlani said, Janet here, I said, bitch, is that the surprise? I wasn't sure. Oh, my God. I love you so much. Thank you, thank you, thank you for always seeing me. Thank you for every text, every hug, every talk.
6: It was
3: you
6: Janet
3: are my biggest
6: Jackson
3: inspiration.
6: That
3: everybody
6: she
3: who knows
6: first.
3: Me know how I feel
6: not
3: about you.
6: BET.
3: She-
5: I knew it wouldn't be God on that one.
6: How did you know?
5: Well, I saw her in that documentary that she was in with Leonardo DiCaprio.
6: Well, it's not a documentary. Yeah, she was a...
5: One battle after another.
6: Yeah, not a doc. But
5: not a very godly role.
6: All right, we're still scoreless.
8: Yeah, we're
6: it's
8: doing
6: like
8: great.
6: A World Cup match around here. You're offsides three different times. Didn't score anything. All right. The fourth award given Travis was the BET Her Award. And that went to Doechii and SZA. But Doechii is the one that's speaking, so maybe that changes your mind about what's going to be said. Who did Doechii think first? Was it A, God, B, BET, C, all the black people, or D, SZA?
8: Feels like the right thing to do would be to maybe thank the person you're there with. And maybe she did at some point, but that's not the question. The question is, who did she think
6: first? That's right.
8: What was C again?
6: C was all the black people.
8: Give me all the black people.
6: All right, Doechii, what's up?
4: Black girls rock.
10: Period. You want to hold it together?
4: Go come. Hi, BET, what's up, y'all?
10: Oh, my God, it's been a minute. I'm so happy to be here with my people, with all my black girls and my black men. How we feeling? Everybody's looking so good tonight, BET. Thank you so close.
6: But no, she thanked BET.
8: I've got them sifted out, though. I know what they're going to talk about.
6: You're on the right track.
5: I mean, it
6: would have
5: made sense for her to right after that just throw
6: right
5: it out
6: there. But no, she thanked BET. Huh. All right, still scoreless. Matt, you're up next. We give out Album of the Year at the BET Awards.
5: Right.
6: And that goes to the Clips. The group Clips. Who did they thank first? Was it A, God, B, BET, C, the fans, or D, no one? Because they weren't there. Who did they thank first?
5: So you mean they weren't there to receive the award?
6: Right.
5: Oh, that's a new entry. Let's go with that one.
6: You
5: because
6: go
5: why
6: with
5: would
6: that
5: you
6: one?
5: Put it on there? It's so strange.
6: Hey, man, I'm telling you, sometimes you'll see a pitch. You just never know. You never know what I'm doing here.
5: Well, I'm probably not going to get any of these right. So
6: you're going with D because they weren't there?
5: Yes.
6: All right, Clips, what's up?
11: Clips couldn't be here tonight, but we are very happy to accept the award on their behalf.
6: The Clips didn't make it. Finally, Matt is on the board.
5: I was going to say, man, because watching it the other night, I don't remember seeing this.
12: I want to thank no one. It was all thanks to me. That's what I would say when I win an award. The Invasion, 9 a.m. to 1 p.m.
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28: Everyone poops. It's not just the name of a classic potty training book. It's a universal truth. Even though everyone does it, almost no one wants to talk about it. Dr. Tricia Pasricha wants to change that. She's the author of a new book. It's called You've Been Pooping All Wrong. And she says there are three critical P's of pooping. The first is propulsion, both the voluntary push you exert and the involuntary contractions that happen naturally within your body. Top line, when you feel the need to go, don't hold it. The second P is pliability, which refers to stool softness. The keys to this one are making sure you're drinking enough water and eating enough fiber. And the last P is for pelvic floor. If you can get your knees up above your waist while you're on the toilet, like on a stool or a garbage can or a stack of books even, that can make all the difference. I'm Dr. Sanjay Gupta, helping you live a better life.
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8: I'm EA. This is the Ticket Top 10. We replay the best moments of the Ticket's broadcast day. Coming up on the show, the Sweet Spot hand out the NIT break. But first, the Hardline celebrates America's win.
9: As the Americans advance, not without controversy, 2-0. And Bosnia was, honestly, whatever... You guys, and I include you in this, Bob, the guys that I pay attention to when it comes to soccer and previews, and the kick-around guys, and reading up on it, everybody kind of said the same thing. The Americans had the better team.
10: Yep.
9: They should be able to control the ball, control possession, and barring a disaster, which they almost had, barring a disaster, they should win the game. And I think it speaks to several different things, but mainly... Again, they've now won 12 games in the history of the World Cup. The Americans have 12. Three of them have been in the last 2 weeks. So 25% of all the wins that the Americans have ever had have been in 2 weeks.
10: Yes, and if you just go post-World War II, there has been one World Cup ever where we have won more than one match. Okay. So we won one match in 1950, one match again in 1994, two matches in the 2002 World Cup, one in 2010, the famous Algeria, go-go USA, the Ghana win in 2014 with the early Clint Dempsey goal, the Iran win in 2022 where we hung on for dear life after the Pulisic goal, and then three in the last 2 weeks.
9: And think about it. I mean, they were. If that Turkey game would have meant something, I think there's a really good chance that they win that game, and they're 4-0.
10: Yes.
9: And that's the difference between now and whatever, you know, you just described from, especially the last 30 years. Well, I mean, that's really all we have to go by. But these games now against teams that you should beat, or maybe that you're equal to, you're beating them rather handily. You have the capability to do that now.
10: Yes.
9: And that's huge. They're just showing the stat right now. Oh, my God. 24.5 million people were tuned in last night, the most watched soccer telecast in U.S. English language history. 24.5 million.
11: Yeah, that's just the Fox numbers. That doesn't include Telemundo.
9: Yeah, so that's got a probably 35 million.
10: It's going to go way over 30.
9: Yeah, so that's a NFL playoff game.
10: Yeah.
9: That's unbelievable.
10: Well, you know, it was a bumpy ride last night, and I'm positive my emotional state does not completely tell an honest story of the match. Like, I'm really stressed 20 minutes in, even though we're outplaying them, just because you know that it can slide either way. And it, you know,
9: were you
10: just
9: home by the time the goal kick happened? The Bosnian goal. I'm sorry, the corner kick happened where it's curving in.
10: Yeah,
9: you were already home. You got home quick last night. From
10: I wasn't wasting any time.
9: No, there was a shot right before that. Then that save.
10: Yep.
9: And really, between that point and the Balakin red card. The Americans controlled absolutely 100% of the game.
10: Yeah, and you had a disallowed goal. You had what appeared to be a penalty not given. You know, the U.S. is all over them, but they just can't break through. And then finally they do break through before halftime. That red card, we'll discuss that plenty. But at that point, if you would have said, okay, what happens now? I mean, it's 64 minutes in, which means at least 30, but this particular round in the knockout, a red card is so damaging that you might have to play the entire extra 30 a man down. They could have had to play 120 minutes with a man down. So if you give up just one goal, that's the thing. 1-1 sends us into extra time, and now
9: you're screwed.
10: Bosnia can reset another 30-minute power play to say, you know, like the ladies on my couch were asking me how long the power play lasts because they're hockey enthusiasts, and I'm like, no, you don't understand. It goes on until they're done playing.
9: That's exactly what happened in the house that I was watching it at. Was like, so this is like a 30-minute power play?
10: Yeah. It can convert to 60 if we give up one goal.
9: Right, yeah.
11: And so my heart sank.
10: Yes.
11: Because I, like you, was fully expecting Bosnia to tie it and then just survive extra time, and then we're going to have to go to kicks. That's totally what I was anticipating.
10: Yeah. And just wear us down and just grind us down. And you know, Bosnia's up for that sort of battle. And, of course, the ref appeared to, you know, and I'm not going to, you know, jump on the ref too hard, but I do think at this point of the tournament, he does want to allow a team to sort of overpower an opponent. Like, that's part of the sport. It's not a non-contact sport. And so you really reward ruggedness and endurance and toughness at this point of the tournament, and may the toughest team win. So, look, this all points to one moment in time, the Malik Tillman set piece. That as long as I've watched these guys, which I'll claim 1994 comfortably, and been obsessed with these guys and love these guys, I know there's been a few other set-piece goals that we remember, but this one feels as big a moment as our boys have ever produced. And I don't want to top it every single match they play in the World Cup with a new piece of hyperbole, but dude, that Malik Tillman set piece, so nuts. I'm running around my house like a freaking nut.
9: Do you know how hard, like, you've seen Messi do it about 400,000 times, I feel like, but do you know how difficult it is, and it's so akin to hockey, the precision that those guys have in finding a quarter size hole in a goal,
10: and the thousands of kicks it requires in training to even
9: get close to that. I don't even, where you have to take it, you have to get it a half inch above the head of the defender,
10: up and down so
9: yes,
10: fast.
9: Yes, up and down, and in the perfect spot in the goal. It's ridiculous.
10: And the goalie got there.
11: Yeah, he got a hand on it.
10: He just couldn't push it wide.
11: And the tactical error by Bosnia, they didn't have a guy laying down behind the wall, so the wall didn't jump. You know, because when you see the guy laying down behind the wall, that's to guard against the kicker, the penalty taker,
10: trying sliding to sneak under the jumps.
11: Sneak one underneath.
10: Which has happened.
11: Yeah, and so that's why they started putting a guy down there. But they didn't put a guy down there, so the wall didn't jump. So he only had to clear the wall by an inch.
10: So that's
9: seen that. I've seen it a million times in soccer. I don't think I've seen the guy laying down though in this tournament.
11: I've seen it a few times.
10: Yeah, okay. It's been going on. I do want to give credit to Pochettino, because set pieces were a Christian Pulisic thing for a long time, and it's become a Malik Tillman and Jedi Robinson thing. Basically, since I believe somebody could set me straight on this, but I believe Pochettino just started doing it in the last 6 months, is that he likes Tillman's set pieces a little more and plays kind of Pulisic off of that. And maybe Pulisic not being with the national team helped them discover it at times. I don't know. But anyway, that traditionally would have been a Pulisic set piece, and who knows what he would have done. But to see Malik Tillman, almost like Alex Freeman in Seattle for the Australia game, and just what's so cool is you're discovering different guys. It's not the same guys each time.
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28: You know, it's funny, when I think back to what the typical American dinner looked like when you and I were kids, there's usually some kind of meat featured at the center of the plate. Vegetables are there, but often thought of as a side dish. More and more, though, we are coming to realize that a plant-based diet, with little or no meat even, is going to be a healthier way to eat for just about everyone. New study out of the University of Hawaii Cancer Center found that eating a high-quality plant-rich diet that includes whole grains, vegetables, and fruits may prevent cognitive impairment even when people start that diet in their late 50s and 60s. Yeah, it's important to make sure you're getting enough protein, fats, complex carbohydrates. Just because you cut out or even cut back on meat, though, is not a license to eat whatever you want. Focus on eating whole, real foods. I'm Dr. Sanjay Gupta, helping you live a better life.

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4: This is The Ticket Top 10. I'm EA, and coming up next here on the show, our boy Ballo. But first, the Sweet Spot hands out the NIT break.
5: After the T-Box, we had the, as I call it, the Lando and Deddy show. Deddy might try to call you, it's the Deddy and Lando show. I put Lando first. And I don't think Rick knows anybody that works up here on the weekends.
6: Jay. Next week we will be at
7: Golf Envy in Frisco.
6: Yeah.
7: Stay tuned.
6: Come see us. And, come see us. Why not?
7: So I want to laud Jacob Dedamore and Kevin Landrum because
5: you
7: guys got ink in the Dallas Morning News last week.
5: Wait, what? I missed this.
7: You did?
5: Yeah.
7: Yeah, they did a transcript of your interview with Jim Neal.
5: That was not us.
4: Ah, yes.
7: It wasn't. No, I thought it said it was on a Saturday. Who
5: was
7: that?
5: It was on a Saturday, but it was not us.
7: Oh, I didn't read that carefully, I guess. I'm sorry. I was trying to give you kudos.
6: Wow.
7: Trying to give you kudos.
6: Wow.
5: Womp, womp.
4: I believe that was Baldy. Yeah,
5: that was
4: Baldy and Bruce.
5: Yes. Yeah.
4: I'll take credit for it, though.
5: Sorry.
4: It's fine.
5: Cool. Dump that. Hey, you should have just be like, oh, yeah, great interview.
8: It's amazing not to get any of them right, though.
9: Sometimes like, our media completely partner, the Morning News, doesn't put the specific show when quoting one of our
5: guests.
9: That's
5: true. Like, did it just say the Saturday show on the ticket?
9: Saturday on the ticket probably is all it said.
5: But I will give you credit, Lando. And a little bit to Deddy also. Yeah, but wow. I'd just like to think that Rick Arnett doesn't know who anybody
9: else
5: is. Well,
9: in fairness to Rick, they're literally on remote every week for the T-Box. Like, they sell their show, and they're always on remote. So,
5: but they probably mixed with you guys also.
9: Sure, but
4: we do it all the time.
9: Yeah. I can't remember the last time I've seen Rick up here.
5: Yeah, but he's still, the week before that, he's probably talking to Baldy and Bruce. And then this last Saturday, obviously having a nice little chat with Deddy and Lando.
9: We need more stability on Saturdays.
5: We do.
9: What I'm hearing.
4: Yes, we do.
5: We need to put that on the flag on top of the Empire State Building.
9: More KTCK stability on Saturdays.
5: Stability on Saturdays at the ticket. So there's candidate number one, Rick Arnett from the T-Box. Candidate number two, these next two are actually from Monday in the same segment. So Sam Gannon was in for you on Monday, and I think Dave was just trying to show off and be shocking and trying to make Sam laugh. Mm-hmm. So here's Dave during Why Today Doesn't Suck.
10: 1940 Ham, Batman Comics. Mobsters rub out a circus highwire team known as the Flying Graysons, leaving their son Dick as an orphan or Robin.
11: So they rubbed out or they didn't?
12: I mean,
10: Sam, I want to apologize to America and you.
13: Why?
10: Just because. Just Dave.
13: Hey, you guys are going to training camp, right?
9: Oh, my God.
5: We got a good Sam drop at the end of that.
9: We do.
5: Going to training camp, right?
9: And honestly, you don't have to try that hard to make Sam laugh. She's right. A little giggly on air.
5: I guess see if she'll laugh at the Dirty Dave humor. And it was laid up to him, too.
13: You guys are going to training camp, right?
9: Yeah, we'll be there.
5: You can play that every day at training camp. Going to training camp, right? So there is Dave getting dumped on a Monday. Candidate number two, or I guess three, is Sam. And as we know, Why Today Doesn't Suck, there's a lot of things going on. There's bullets flying. There's today in history. There's birthdays. Sam had a long day, 2 hours on the radio. It's a lot of work.
9: Tell me.
5: And I think Sam spaced out for a little bit.
10: This is from Amy. Hey, guys. Yesterday was my birthday, Amy, and I didn't get my S together to email on Friday. I'm wishing myself a happy birthday because I'm an out-of-town P1, so none of my friends or family get my ticket obsession. My leaders are the Musers, the Rant, and Simple Corby. Drop request Corby's problematic O when talking about the Japanese earthquake, I think. Well, good luck finding that.
13: Wait, it was your birthday yesterday?
12: Oh, no.
10: What?
13: Did you say it was your birthday?
10: No, I'm reading this from the perspective.
13: I was like, happy birthday.
14: Yeah. Man, he's read his birthday three times now.
12: I'd love to recap the last 30 seconds of her daydream.
10: This is from a P1. I'm reading.
13: My mind is just not.
12: Like, where was she in the last 30 seconds?
10: Oh, my God, it's your birthday!
5: He's reading the email. He wants to hear a drop from his birthday yesterday.
14: I just want to see the thought bubble above Sam's head.
5: Like, wait a minute. And it was like the fourth birthday he's already read. Yeah. He just keeps going back to it. That was awesome. Made us all laugh. So there's Sam Gannon, candidate number three. Confused by birthdays. Candidate number four. I feel like we don't give Tyler enough credit for becoming a sniper on the drops. He's great. The week we were in, some very well-timed drops.
14: Thank you for saying that.
5: Oh, hey, Tyler. Get some pizza.
15: Pizza. Doesn't get any better than that.
5: So he had one during the invasion this week that just totally shot the wheels off of Matt and Donnie. And this is one of the best feelings as a board op, when you can cause an e-break from a drop.
16: Did you see the sheriff's official statement? It concluded by saying, "Folks, if not realizing that someone left cocaine in your jail purse is not a good enough reminder to not do drugs, I don't know what is."
17: Did they call it a jail purse?
14: They did. Yes. They that's a strewn about the story.
16: In her jail purse.
17: That's great.
16: Well, what do you call the front thing then?
12: The Harry Bush
14: tip sheet. Don't do that. Yeah, now he's smiling.
16: What are you doing?
14: Thinks he's having a good time over there.
16: God, that was so well timed.
17: What are you doing?
16: He was up there in a sniper's nest hoping that part would get referenced so he could just fire that off.
14: I will say, he did it at the end of the story, so he did have time to load that one up. He tracked us all the way across the horizon.
16: I mean, you're telling us.
14: Just when we thought we were going to get to the safe zone.
5: Very proud of Tyler there. Tracked it down, read the defense.
14: Either that drop or the Chad drop of saying big ass.
5: Yeah, do we have that one, Jay? I don't know if we've ever pulled that and played it on the
14: air. I
5: think
14: we have a couple times.
5: The fake Jay King.
14: Questionable.
12: The Harry Bush.
5: Oh, very well done, Tip Sheet. That is your fourth candidate. And finally, Corby Davidson of the Hardline. Now, this was during a live spot, and we will hear. I love the playlet of Corby and Deep Eddie during these live spots. And Corby messed up about halfway through here, and he just wanted to end it all.
10: Deep Eddie, are you there?
18: Yeah, I'm here.
10: Okay, I need you to sample the newest Deep Eddie lemon drop.
18: All right.
10: One, two, three, go.
18: Oh, yeah.
10: It's delicious, right?
18: Oh, real good. Yeah.
10: It's the best thing ever. Check it out, man. It is so good. It's so perfect for summertime. Easy to make at home, too, with just three simple ingredients. Deep Eddie lemon, a splash of simple syrup, and fresh lemon juice. Shake it up, and that's it. And damn to all the hells, it is great.
18: Yeah.
10: It's a fan favorite because it's made with real fruit and real juice.
18: What?
10: Real juice.
18: You good?
19: No, I want to go home.
10: Deep Eddie lemon, Deep Eddie grapefruit, and Deep Eddie pineapple. Deep Eddie vodka, made right in the heart of Austin, Texas. I love you, Deep Eddie.
14: Oh, what a spiral out there.
17: Boy.
14: Davey's laughing in the background.
5: Real juice.
14: Deep Eddie's having to check on a mid-live spot. Man.
17: You okay?
18: What?
5: What did you say? It's made from
14: yikes.
5: What? So there are your seven candidates. Is it Rick Arnett not knowing his coworkers? Is it rubbed out Dave? Is it Sam Gannon daydreaming? Is it Tip Sheet with a snipe? Is it Monty with the World Cup? Is it Ham Marilyn Monroe? Or is it Corby made from real juice? My vote doesn't count. I would have voted for Corby also, so that is your winner. Corby with another NIT.
4: Even Deep Eddie was a little shocked about what Corby said there. The Sweet Spot, 1 to 3 p.m. Up next here on the Ticket Top 10, the Hardline talk about our boy, Ballo.
12: So the water cooler topic from yesterday is the red card of Flo Balogun. Everything was going fine, and then a scramble for a ball basically resulted in a unintentional but a very clear stomp, I guess.
11: And it was kind of an inconsequential challenge, right?
12: Yes. It was one of those things where when you see a hold, somebody from across the room will say that happens 200 times every game. The foot doesn't land right on the Achilles of an opponent like that. Just perfectly square. like Balogun's foot, especially for someone not even looking, to land with such a perfect direct hit on the back of the foot of one of the Bosnian defenders was completely on target and certainly painful. And
11: the ankle was torqued a little bit.
12: It absolutely was. Bad deal for sure. Now, in real time, in real speed, it looked like two players going for the ball got their feet tangled up just a little bit, and hey, it's soccer, it happens. In slow motion, it looked like an incredibly dubious play where the bylaws are examined on whether intent has anything to do with it, or much like the high stick penalties in hockey, bro, you're just responsible if you injure an opponent. It really doesn't even matter if it was an accident or not. You just got to be more careful out there for the well-being of all.
11: How?
12: I know, but the point.
11: But it was ruled a common foul on the field, and then they reviewed it through VAR.
7: Like,
11: correct?
7: You don't even get a yellow.
12: Yeah, and then to make matters even crazier, our friend Lars was talking about this on the kick around, and then I don't know if he unleashed his information on all of the soccer world, but it quickly escalated to where the bylaws clearly say that slow motion is not to be used in any VAR review of that nature, because just this reason,
11: it looks worse
12: that a video replay in any sport, if you slow something down, or even worse, do the still shots that people will put on Twitter in these various sports of this guy holding a jersey or this guy, you know, holding a offensive lineman. Or you've seen them every Sunday in the NFL. Still shots are the devil and can make you think that anything's real. But if you watch it at real speed and in context, it's a completely different animal. Well, that's the case here. Is that VAR slowed it way down, and now it looks like a horrible thing. But in reality, they are told specifically not to do that, and they did anyway.
7: I don't get it. Why?
12: I don't get it either. And here's what's really weird about the FIFA situation is it does not appear like we can get word from the people behind the curtain on why they left protocol, so much so that then we found out later in the night that there's not even a red card appeal process in the World Cup.
11: All they can do is upgrade it to more than one game, but there's no way to rescind it.
12: Now, in talking with Lars today over an omelet, he does, I think, properly represent a neutral, and he does say, and I agree with him, based on watching the English Premier League, that is not the type of foul that would be rescinded, because it did in fact happen. It wasn't mistaken identity. It wasn't a mistake. I mean, Balogun did get the back of his foot in a pretty...
11: Yeah, but it should have been a yellow.
12: It should not have been a red in the first place. It was misapplied. But he just said once it is applied, there's just no way they're going to say that, to rescind it altogether and to say you can play on Monday night. first of all, would require a review process, which doesn't exist. But second, it would require some claim of actual innocence after the fact, which would not actually exist.
11: And I know
12: Does that frustrating, but also make sense?
11: Yeah, it totally makes sense. And like you said, the fact that still images are the devil, but then when you see the side-by-side of Balogun and Messi making the exact same challenge and raking the back of the calf of a defender,
8: right?
11: And that was there was nothing called. Granted, he's Messi, and Balogun is, you know, just a guy from the U.S. that is just now bursting on the scene. He's not the GOAT. But it does show the disparity of this is not a foul. This is a straight red, and you miss a round of 16.
10: Could Messi do a last Boy Scout and shoot someone in the chest get a penalty?
12: But I also don't remember. Again, I'm coming in peace. But are you suggesting that the opponent of Messi was in great deal of pain and injury, or
11: did we just have footage
12: where he stepped on him?
11: Yeah, I don't know the full context.
12: If there was no harm and we just have a player stepping on another player and we say this is like for like, that would probably be incorrect. I did not study the Messi thing except to see a bunch of still shots on Twitter to say, see, this is inequitable. Our guys are being cheated. And I don't, you know, again, I'm very, very upset that Balogun is not available. Very upset that they could have lost that match last night over that call. And then not to have him for Belgium is incredibly damaging to your chances to win. But to then escalate like we do on social media and in the regular media and talk about, well, this is, get back at Trump or get back at America or come on, guys.
11: Yeah.
12: This is a poorly applied call, and they did not follow their own rules, and it's frustrating, but it's also sports, and it happens in literally every sporting event we care about, from the NBA playoffs to the NHL playoffs to the NFL, that in every game that your team loses, we can find the ref screwing up a call that you could then suggest cost you everything. And from there, you can escalate it into the league is fixed and the competition doesn't want us to win and all that sort of stuff. It's all we do now in this post-truth society we live in.
11: Yeah.
12: And I'm as frustrated as you are, but we just don't need to lose our minds, I don't think, in this particular case.
10: The thing that makes me
12: crazy, although it is madness,
10: in a case like that, is that there has to be, no matter how bad the injury or no matter how bad it looks, let's say, whether it's in real time or slow motion, whatever. If they want to look at it in slow motion, fine. But was there intent?
12: Right.
10: That's all that a red card should be. I mean, I guess a reckless foul, that I get it. But when your head isn't even looking where your foot is landing.
12: Right.
10: You're not even looking in that direction.
11: Yeah, and I heard Lars on the post game last night. I dialed in just for a bit to hear the kick around, and he was talking about the way that this was applied, and it reminded me, especially when we get to playoff hockey, they are officiating the result, not the foul.
12: Yep.
11: That because he got rolled up, because he was laying on the turf hurt, then that was the reason why the red was given. Just like in hockey, if you draw blood, it's a double minor or it's a major.
10: You're right, and I love it, in hockey when they're all like, yep, see? You see the blood? It's red.
11: There's one drop on my tooth.
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11: Looking at stills and looking at slow motion is a clear and distinct violation of how VAR is supposed to be used. And then on top of that, there is no appeals process. So they could appeal whether or not it was appropriate for that process to be used, although there's no indication they're going to do that. But the actual ruling and the actual decision can't be appealed. So now we're going to be without one of our best players. And I think part of the reason some people, like, for all, like, I'm a casual at best, right? You and I, we've talked a lot about that. So from the casual standpoint, none of that makes sense. But even from the Taylor Twellman, who was a five-time MLS All-Star and a five-time Golden Shoe winner, as they have in the MLS, even he sat on our show on Yahoo and educated me on why this simply couldn't have been reviewed the way it was reviewed. It couldn't have been reviewed in the process the way it was reviewed. And now there's only one thing that can even be challenged about that, and the likelihood of that is almost zero. So we got screwed. I'm not trying to make it too simplified, but yeah, we got screwed.
12: Yeah, I mean, it felt like the officiating, and again, you can complain about officiating in any singular moment, in any singular game, in any sport. We do it regularly. And officials do in these moments, especially in moments of high leverage, at least a component of the storyline can be taken over by the officials. This game was no different, right? Where you looked at some of the things, some of the moments where Balogun or Pulisic are being pulled down by their jerseys by the Bosnian team. It was getting pretty chippy out there. They were for the most part letting things play out in a way that you thought they might need a little more oversight, a little more, I guess a little more. What's the word I'm looking for? That's not something that I should probably say. Somebody who's required to talk for a living, but I guess I was surprised that they let it get as physical as they did, and then that was the play that garnered a red card from that particular officiating crew. And it sounded like, you know, just again to your point, we are casuals in the middle of all this, experiencing this in a country full of casuals, right? But I do have a few people who I'm in group texts with, who follow the sport regularly, and it was their opinion that this was not the best performance by an officiating crew in a World Cup. Now, you can say, well, they hate the United States, it is a host nation, and they don't want to see the good guys win and all these different things, whatever. It's an unfortunate circumstance. Balogun has been excellent. He did have the initial goal waved off due to being offsides earlier in the match. He has been a revelation for this team, and his presence on the U.S. men's national team, right, is

0: something of some debate. Are you aware of the story around him?
1: No.
0: Okay, so he is allowed to be a member of the U.S. men's national team.
1: Oh, yeah.
0: Because when his mother was pregnant with him, she was so far along in her pregnancy, they were here on a holiday or a vacation in the United States. She was so far along in her pregnancy term that she was not permitted to board her flight home. And so she had Balogun in this country, which then granted him the ability to be considered a United States citizen by nature of being born on United States soil. So it's a very back-ass-words way that we get Balogun on the team in the first place, and he's been excellent. He could have played for the English team. He wasn't going to get sufficient playing time there. This gives him an opportunity. This gave him an opportunity to be a featured part of a lineup, and he's been a huge difference maker for this particular team, especially offensively. So now the question becomes, and as I mentioned, we can talk about it later in the show, whether or not they are going to be able to beat Belgium without him, because they will be without him. For now, by the way, upgrade your FIFA World Cup 2026 setup. 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We're going to continue to talk about the World Cup. In fact, I'm sure we'll get to our tire rack play of the day that involves the World Cup a little later on in the segment.
1: We can do that now if you want. Let's get to the tire rack play of the day.
2: Cristiano Ronaldo. 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
0: All right, so that is Cristiano Ronaldo. 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
1: We are facing Belgium because of the soccer equivalent of 28-3. If you happen to miss this, Belgium was trailing, I should say, in their matchup. They were trailing by two, with about 4 minutes left in the game, which is it feels like insurmountable lead. They get two goals in about a 3 minute span, which sends us to overtime, and then in extra time, as I should say, at the end of extra time, there was a penalty called on a opportunity that resulted in a penalty kick. So even though they didn't go to penalty kicks, it was truly a penalty kick at the very end of extra time that essentially decided what was one of the most dramatic comebacks I've ever seen, and had me screaming at my TV like I was watching a Raiders game on a Sunday. So one thing to keep in mind for all of us as fans of USMNT is that now you have a Belgium team, and again, I'm stealing this analysis from people smarter than me. You have a Belgium team that's a little long in the tooth. They're a little older, and they just had to play a lot of extra soccer. So, you know, there's still a great opportunity for Team USA, but USMNT will be, they'll be a man down on their roster, an important man down on their roster in an important moment in this country for soccer, because, you know, obviously we are infatuated with this tournament. So I just feel like for every bar in America and every TV in America, the amount of us that are flocking to this, I just want this to last a little longer. It feels like Christmas Day when you're a kid, Buck, and you're like, man, just give me an extra hour. I just want this whole thing to last a little longer.
0: US, not the tournament itself, right?
1: No, right. US, like the tournament's going to last, but how many of us, just like when our favorite football team is eliminated, you know, the season feels a little bit different. The playoffs feel a little different. All of this, like, I don't know. I don't know. Will bars all over America be packed? Maybe I'm wrong. Maybe all of a sudden when USMNT is no longer in it, everybody will still be talking about it every second of every day. I just feel like the longer that we get this magic of what we've got right now, the better it will be for all of us, just for the experience of what we're getting right now. That's all I'm saying.
0: Yeah, I mean, we can certainly circle back around to that later in the show.
1: We will. Coming up next, we'll circle into hot dogs. I got a story for you, and I got to figure out where Buck is on this whole thing. Yeah, hot dog eating. That's coming next. You're just going to deal with it. He's Buck Rising. I'm Jason Fitz. Buck and Fitz on Fox Sports Radio.
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13: Dan Campbell had said very passionately back in April that the Lions did not believe that Terrion Arnold was involved in this incident in Florida. And that as far as they knew, it was, here's the quote, "It's not a big deal," close quote. The organization also said it thoroughly questioned Terrion Arnold about the situation, and they said he wasn't involved. He wasn't involved. There's a photo of Dan Campbell having a heartfelt conversation with Arnold on the field that has been making the rounds. So the question, you've got Lions coach Dan Campbell, who said back in April that defensive back Terrion Arnold's incident was, quote, not a big deal. On the disaster index, where does this land? All right, where does this land? That the question. So on the disaster index, this was not a shark attack. It was just a mosquito bite. Unfortunately for Dan Campbell, it turns out this was a giant mosquito from Jumanji, and the Lions, franchise now has West Nile. So it's a mosquito bite, but it's a problem. Campbell allowed himself to be missiled. Like he assumed his player was being truthful. And you know what happens when you assume? That's right. You end up getting hoodwinked, bamboozled, and hornswoggled, which is what happened here. And this is the situation.
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14: 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Lakers got a big. 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
30: 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We regulate any stealing of his property. 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
31: Regulators! 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
1: He's Buck Rising, I'm Jason Fitz. Buck and Fitz hanging out with you on the 3rd of July on Fox Sports Radio. We're in for two pros and a cup of Joe. Buck, where are you on the hot dog eating contest? Is this like a tradition that you've ever been a big fan of? Like, is hot dog eating contest a big consumption thing for you? Are you big on hot dogs in general? Where are you on Joey Chestnut as an athlete? How do you feel about the hot dog eating contest?
0: Okay, why don't we play this game?
1: Okay.
0: Where do you think I am on the hot dog eating contest?
1: I think you watch it in disgust when nobody's around just so that nobody knows that you watched it in disgust and you don't really get it and you don't really understand it, but you still can't take your eyes off of it.
0: I say this knowing that you've done sidelines, essentially, for the hot dog eating contest.
1: No, essentially. Just straight up sidelines. I was in the splash zone many years. Yeah, go ahead.
0: The splash zone? Correct.
1: That's what they call it. That's what they call it, yes.
0: It is called the splash zone. Okay.
1: And you get very wet pretty. Very wet pretty.
0: So, no. I refuse to participate in any consumption of the consumption of hot dogs in a televised form. It's disgusting. I don't want anything to do with it. Okay. I do not recognize Joey Chestnut's significance as an athlete. I do not recognize Kobayashi. I do think that I think that we should stop promoting this as an event every year. I am actually nauseated by it. I cannot watch it on television. I cannot see clips of it on social media. It makes my stomach turn.
1: Look. I'll be honest. I didn't know it was the phenomenon it is. We've talked about this.
0: Are you FaceTiming me again?
1: No, I've not touched FaceTime. I'm not touching FaceTime.
32: I'm
0: looking at my computer screen and it says Jason Fitz FaceTime video accept or decline. Stop FaceTiming me.
1: Yeah, I'm literally, my computer isn't open, so I don't know what's happening to your computer right now, but
0: decline.
1: I more than ask you if you want to go ahead and just try and answer that and see who's actually trying to face it. Like, something's happening weird in technology. My computer's not open. So if I'm trying to FaceTime you, that is a delight. For everything I was ever a part of at ESPN now, even all the way back to my music career, I've never been blown up as much as I was when I did the hot dog eating contest. I didn't realize the whole world watched it, but it's a weird event, isn't it? Like, the farther removed from it I get, like, I appreciate the pageantry of it, and I appreciate the grandeur of it, but it's a weird event. Like, the concept of, I'm just going to, like, for anyone that's out there that's a gambler, I'll tell you, hammer the under this weekend.
33: You can bet on the hot dog eating competition?
1: Oh, yeah. Hot dog eating contest.
33: Oh.
1: But I learned from Joey Chestnut when I was covering him that weather makes a big deal. So if it's particularly hot and it's particularly humid, that makes the hot dogs stickier because of the time it takes them after cooking to get it out to the stage. And the stickier the hot dog, the less likely it will just glide down. The glizzy doesn't glide as well. So
33: glizzy gliding,
1: if you want
33: like
1: glizzy
33: that.
1: Gliding, then you need a little bit of rain's good, but it has to be like a cool rain. A hot, sticky day is bad. But like the first year I did it was COVID. And the funny thing is, during COVID, we were indoors. We had to all get COVID tested. We were indoors. We had to be spaced. And I saw it stand in the splash zone. But we did like a test run the day before, not with much, but a test run just to see if everything was going to work. And very, very true story here. The sound that Joey makes when he takes down these hot dogs was so disturbing that they had to bring in speakers to play music because it was distracting to the other contestants. There is this guttural thing that happens over and over again.
0: Stop it!
1: It's just never ends. But what's crazy to me is that it's truly a phenomenon. People love it.
33: How many does he shove in at once? Is it like two to three that he has going down at once? Because there's no way he's doing one dog at a time.
1: Yeah, it's kind of one at a time, but it goes. He
0: crushes them up into like a hot dog ball, right? Yeah. Like you might eat a donut ball.
1: Crush the ball, swallow the ball. The bread's the grosser thing to me because the bread gets water dipped so it goes down easier, which is why you're in the splash zone. You end up with wet hot dog bun all over you for the smell of wet hot dog bun sticks on you for a day. I'm telling you, but there's a massive crowd on at Coney Island and tons of people watch it. So like, you know, I rarely find people in my life that say, oh my God, my favorite event's a hot dog eating contest, but everybody watches the damn thing.
33: I love it.
1: Yes, there we go. Lorena loves it.
33: First time I saw it, I was completely enamored. I was like, what is happening right now? And then I was like, oh my gosh, how many hot dogs did they just eat? I love it. It's so fun.
2: I'd rather watch hot ones.
0: I don't think I've seen the clips of hot ones. I don't think that I've ever actually. So the concept of hot ones is that you are interviewing a famous person while eating some of the hottest hot wings or using the hottest hot sauces with the wings at the same time, right?
2: Yes, correct.
0: Yes.
2: And it gets progressively hotter.
0: That's such a bizarre concept. Credit to them for an original thought, because that's not the way that I would ever have thought to conduct an interview. Speaking of things that I need to remind people of, trained to push past the pain, not athletes, just people trafficked every day right here in the United States, sometimes by someone they trusted. During the World Cup, help us break the silence. 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
17: We talk a lot here about ultra-processed foods and the many ways in which they can negatively impact your health. They've been linked to weight gain, obesity, type 2 diabetes, cardiovascular disease, even cancer. And now a new study out of UCSF found that high ultra-processed food intake was associated with something called intramuscular fat, which is exactly what it sounds like. That's fat inside your muscles, which can cause them to become weaker. Now, in this particular study, the researchers noticed more wear and tear and pain in people's knees because of weakened thigh muscles. Cutting back on ultra-processed foods isn't easy. The CDC estimates at least half the calories in our diet come from ultra-processed foods. But if you're looking to eat cleaner, cutting out sugar-sweetened beverages, that may be the best number one thing you can do to try and get started. I'm Dr. Sanjay Gupta, helping you live a better life.
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33: In the knockout round of the World Cup, Cristiano Ronaldo did get his first career knockout stage goal, but it was Gonçalo Ramos who scored the game-winning goal in extra time.
24: Rafael Leão, the deep ball in, and it's a splendid header. Gonçalo Ramos in added time at the end for Portugal.
33: Fox TV on the call. Portugal ended up getting the 2-1 victory over Croatia. Spain took down Austria 3-0. And Switzerland knocked out Algeria 2-0. We have a round of 16 matchup as Portugal will face Spain on Monday at 3 p.m. Eastern in Dallas. In baseball, the Rangers have won 7 of their last 8 to beat the Tigers 10-4. The Dodgers came back to beat the Padres 12-7. And in hockey, Alex Ovechkin is returning for his 22nd season to the Washington Capitals on a 1-year deal. I'm Brianna Miro.
26: Are you ready?
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29: And sitting in for the pros and the Joe, here's Buck and Fitz with Jason Fitz and Buck Rising.
1: Even in the middle of the NFL offseason, Buck Rising can find something to be upset about. And now, It's player ratings. The NFL Top 100 is mostly out. Buck Rising has issue with it. He's Buck Rising. I'm Jason Fitz. Buck and Fitz hanging out with you on Fox Sports Radio. Buck, how are we feeling? These Top 100 player rankings that go out on NFL.com all the time. I should note, players supposedly vote on these things, right? So, I understand we always look at it and we're like, where the hell did they get these lists? Players supposedly vote on this? Do we feel you're in locker rooms all the time. Is that accurate?
0: Yeah. So the way that the NFL's top 100 is determined is it's a poll exclusively for the players. So, you know, it's not the goal initially wasn't to, you know, start fights or incite social media outrage over these things. It was just, okay, let's find a way to provide summer content when the NFL Network was operating in a very dry time for NFL football, which is right now because, for those of you who are unaware, we are currently in the midst of the seven-week NFL summer vacation before we all report back for training camp. So, players vote on this every year. The way that the votes are tabulated is you are asked to name the best of the best at a respective position. Then the results are tabulated and put into a ranked list of the top 100. And then, of course, those results are televised and publicized on social media. This is as big an indictment annually, okay? Not just this year because I saw something already. Even though the top 100, I think, just started within the last couple of weeks, or it may have just started this week. Not just because I have seen something already to indicate to me that is broken. If you ever wanted to accuse NFL football players of not knowing ball, my God, this top 100 list on an annual basis. And the thing that I think is important to point out, because I'm not going to sit here and say me as media person and reporter knows more about football than NFL football players. No. It's that dudes don't really know that many other dudes in the league, right? When they are studying film, they understand that if you're a left tackle, okay? Say you identify a player as I'm trying to think of an edge rusher. What's Myles Garrett's number? 95. Okay. You may know Myles Garrett by name, but more likely than not, you're going to circle 95 and understand that that's Myles Garrett. Maybe that's a bad example. He's too famous, but you could take any pass rusher in the league and say, okay, I'm working on number zero this week. That's my guy. I'm studying his moves. I'm learning his tendencies, his traits, the thing, his tells that will give me the opportunity to be as.
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14: I'm feeling lucky to have my college-age kids home with me for a few weeks this summer. And one of the things I know we're going to be talking about, AI. I've started to use it more often at the hospital to get fresh takes on patient problems that I'm trying to solve. And for my girls, well, I know that they are navigating college now with these new powerful tools, something, frankly, that you and I couldn't have even imagined when we were in school. But while it may be tempting to outsource your studying and your work to these large language models, I beg you not to. And that's because AI chatbots tend to reproduce what researchers call weird viewpoints. That's an acronym. Western, educated, industrialized, rich, and democratic. Look, AI isn't going away. And admittedly, it can be a really powerful tool. But you don't want it doing your thinking for you. I'm Dr. Sanjay Gupta, helping you live a better life.
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0: Welcome back to the backstage show here at the Longhorn Ballroom. I'm Robert Wolanski here at Jub Macho Self Storage Jub Jam 15, and I am very honored to now be joined here by the headliner of the occasion, Cody Jennings. How you doing?
21: I'm great. I'm so happy to be here. I'm sad that it's been 8 years since I've been able to do one of these, but. We're here now, and man, I'm running around saying hi to old buddies and people I hadn't seen in a long time, and having known all of the Isaac, everybody, Bobby,
0: Courtney played a song that she wrote that you recorded.
21: Yeah, Courtney and I just wrote a couple of songs together that I just put on a new record. So these are my friends, and we have a big showing from the Dallas Fire Department, which. One of my best friends is a lieutenant with them, and
0: really?
21: A lot of those guys and gals in the house as well. So, I've been running around saying hi to buddies.
0: What's it like for you to be at the Longhorn Ballroom?
21: It's kind of cool. I never actually played here.
0: I was going to say
21: coming up, my dad used to come see shows here many many years ago.
0: Right.
21: You know, before I was around.
0: Well, I'm not. How old are you?
21: I'm 46.
0: I'm 57. I mean, I came here to see shows in the 80s.
21: Well, you know, I wasn't able to. I started driving myself to shows about the mid 90s.
0: Yeah.
21: So, yeah, it's My dad spent a lot. My dad is actually here tonight, so
12: that's amazing.
21: He's probably got some memories coming back as well.
12: But I, you know, look, man, one of my favorite records in recent memory is your Lefty Frizzell record. Lefty Frizzell played here. Lefty Frizzell recorded "If You Got the Money, I Got the Time" here with Jim Beck. I mean, the legacy of Lefty Frizzell in this city and in this venue is pretty exceptional. And I just sort of wonder, when you come to a place like this that is kind of haunted by legends and ghosts and heroes, what it's like to be in a place like this.
21: Well, it's special. You always I'm kind of a little bit of a historian of country music and whatnot. People don't oftentimes realize, people don't remember, Dallas could have very easily become what Nashville
12: was if Jim Beck hadn't have died.
21: Right. So you had Lefty and those guys. They were just beating Texas up. They were doing, like, Corsicana was a big spot, all the way up through Ennis, through Dallas, and then out west to the oil towns. That was like the prime stomping ground for guys like Lefty. And the imprint is so large here. And then I'm modeled after guys that came from the left. You have the Hank and the Lefty school. I came from the Lefty school. I came from guys like Randy Travis and Merle Haggard, who are all big Hank Williams fans. Mm-hmm. But when you listen to, there wouldn't have been the way Merle sang without Lefty.
12: Right.
21: You know, we wouldn't, you know, the way that Daryl Singletary sang, you know, there wouldn't have been that without, you know, Lefty. And so tracking your lineage down, yes, this is super important. That was a long-winded
12: Well, no, because I look, man, I love the fact that you talk about this stuff, you know about this stuff, and you preach about this stuff, because it's incredibly important. When I tell people that Dallas could have been Nashville had Jim Beck not suffocated on his cleaning fluid while cleaning his studio one day, I take people to both of his locations, the studio on Ross and the studio on Forest Avenue or on MLK. Because I always think it's incredibly important for people to be aware of the legacy of this city had, not just to country music, but to the industry itself.
21: Big, big, big. It could have been. It was very, very close, and it ended up being Nashville, which is okay, because at this point in the game, man, keep all that mess out there.
12: Well, it doesn't really matter anymore. There is no centralized location for this. And for you, I assume, for any authentic, genuine country artist, it's almost better to be here.
21: Yeah, it is, and Texas has proven that time and time again since the 70s, whenever the Outlaws came back, and you already had your Guy Clarks and your Towns and your
12: Terry Allens.
21: Terry Allens, yeah, and actually Calder, his grandson, I took him out on tour 2 years ago with me. He did about 25 dates, and I got to meet Terry for the first time about a year and a half ago. He was coming to see his grandson play.
12: Really?
21: And so I finally got to meet Terry Allen. And then I was just doing a show out in Nashville for PBS, and the documentarian that was there doing that had just finished up a documentary about Joe Ely.
12: Oh, really?
21: And so I was sitting there. I was like, dude, I've still got Must Have Not Have Got a Lot on vinyl, you know, and he's like, go get the camera. So then, you know, it's like, so then we're talking about Joey, you know. So it's yeah, I'm from Fort Worth, and so it's ingrained. It's in just, and it's not just the importance of country music. It's the importance of American music and how much of it was centered here.
12: You know, it's interesting for somebody who's often people love to talk about your origin story, right? They love to talk about Unchecked Aggression. They love to talk about the metal past.
21: Yeah.
12: But it really seems to me, I certainly understand how that has infused some of the music, but to me, you are I don't want to say a purist. There is no such thing as a purist. Everybody has their own influences, and they come to them from different ways. But it really does seem to me that I'm curious how you got from one to the other, and how that really did infuse the raw, the unfiltered, and the real country music you perform.
21: The most condensed version of it I can give you is that country was my first love. Rock and roll, and that turned into heavy metal during my teenage years.
12: Sure.
21: Very, very closely became not even a 2 or a 1 or a 1A. It was country and then metal, and country won out because that was what I first heard. So I tell people often, I don't know if I have a country heart and a rock and roll soul or vice versa, but what I did learn from punk and metal music at a very early age, and the, you know, giving the finger to the establishment, I knew that I loved that about punk and metal music. And then after having spent 7 years in a metal band, and the attitude that we had of like, we're going to be broke for the rest of our lives anyway, so it doesn't really matter, does it? So it's just kind of like, let's go.
0: Right.
21: And I took that attitude into country music, and nobody ever knew what to do with it because it was so, it, nobody knew what to do with me. No, I was considered unmanageable by some really big labels in my mid-20s, whenever people actually started paying attention, when I started playing the honky-tonks,
0: right,
21: around here. And yeah, it was difficult because it was a different time when I was coming up too, because the era of the Randy Rogers guys, you know, Randy Rogers and Wade and Stoney and Jason Bolin and Pat Green and all of those guys, who really most of those guys are very dear friends of mine. Mm-hmm.
12: Jack Ingram, who
21: Jack's a great guy. Yeah. And our guitar player Chris played for a long time with Jack.
12: So I've known Chris since he was playing in Fever in the Funk House.
21: Are you kidding me? Oh my, okay, to hear, because Chris always talks about fondly Fever in the Funk House.
12: Oh, his Brian Wakeland.
21: Okay, that's too funny, man. The next time we're in Dallas or Fort Worth, you need to come out, because he loves to talk about those things.
12: Well, I mean, I was writing about him for the Dallas Observer back then.
21: That's too funny, man.
12: That was Fever in the Funk House. That was because he went from Fever to Jack.
21: Yeah.
12: Chris Clarity went from Fever to Jack to 1100 Springs.
21: Yes.
12: To
21: yeah.
12: You.
21: Yeah, yeah, and with a stop with Stoney Lou Roode.
12: That's right.
21: In there. Yeah. And Chris has been with me now, I think, 12 years-ish. 11 years, 12 years.
12: But see, it's like interesting because he comes from this, you know, that was the Dallas funky, the yeah. White guy funky period. That yeah. Was the, that was, Dave Abruzzese was playing with Dr. Tongue at the same time. That was, but Dallas was real big on funky bands. Mm-hmm. Like everybody played Club Dada. So it's interesting that all these guys who can come from different genres wind up playing with you.
21: Yeah. We're a mutt. We yeah. Are a mutt band. I tell people often, you know, we're considered country, and I understand why. There's majority of the honky tonk band, it's American music. It's country and rock and roll and blues and everything. And we have a jazz drummer, mm-hmm. And we have two lead guitar players, and one of them is Chris,
12: right.
21: who is basically one of the greatest I've ever played with. And we have our other guitar player Jake, and he's just a heavy metal shredder. And we have a rock and roll bass player, and we have arguably the best steel guitar player in the world. Not kidding. His name's Austin Tripp, and you know, he comes from the Paul Franklin school, the Robbie Turner guys and stuff like that, and it's just an amazing cast of guys that I get to play with, and Chris is man, what a gem that guy is. And in 11 years, I think we've had four conversations, and probably two of them were about Fever in the Funk House in the early 90s.
12: Well, it's interesting to me because, you know, while I've got you, the evolution of your body of work when you decided that country was the true voice or was the place that you had landed.
21: Yeah.
12: Because you don't do the Lefty record till just a couple of years ago.
21: Yeah.
12: I mean, that a lot of people might have done it first to sort of figure out how to stretch those muscles.
21: Yeah.
12: But you get there a little bit later. Ten years ago, you make Rolling Stone's best country albums of the year, right next to Willie Nelson. Mm. And I always kind of wonder, and Courtney and I were talking about this a minute ago, how you find your voice. Because I always said the thing I love being about a music critic is that it's getting to ask magicians how they do their tricks.
21: Yeah. You do have to find your voice. I didn't find my voice, I think, until I was 30, really.
12: How did you know?
21: I knew whenever I went into a situation and said, I'm going to figure this out because I don't like the way that I'd done two projects before,
12: mm-hmm.
21: And I didn't like the way the production worked out. I said, we're going to go in and do this ourselves, and we did. And it ended up being the record called Less Wise that kind of put us on the map. And without a Less Wise, we wouldn't have matured into the Adobe Sessions, which was the Less Wise said, we're here. Adobe Sessions said, we're going to be here.
12: The Adobe Sessions is what makes you every baseball player's walk-up song.
21: That's been so fun, and my son plays travel ball now. He's 13, so that's pretty much consumed our lives. Your parents know how
12: well, my son
21: goes.
12: Played at he was the bullpen catcher at the University of Texas, so
21: okay.
12: Every player at UT, I think, has you as their walk-up song. It's either you or Ray Wiley Hubbard.
21: It is the coolest thing, because they were little, the team they played against the other day, this kid on the other team plays loud and heavy, walks up, hits it to my son, and my son threw him out. And my dad was like, my son was like, "Dad, did you see that?" I was like, "Yeah, everybody saw that." And after the game, I went and talked to the other kid. I was like, "Dude, thanks for walking up to my song." You know, I was like, "That's super cool." And you know, and we took some pictures. And I think last year it was the fifth most walkouts in the majors.
12: It was.
21: Yeah, and like, no way. Like that's pretty cool.
12: Do you remember the first time you heard it?
21: I do. Matt Cain. Matt Cain, who pitched for the Giants.
12: Right.
21: He was the first big star pro athlete, and he started warming up to that years ago, and it made its way back to me, and so batters started hearing it, so batters started coming out to it as well, and Matt ended up sending me one of his jerseys he wore in the World Series, and he signed it Always Loud and Heavy. And so yeah, music's taken me some really really cool places, and the tie between athletes. And I mean, the first time I met Troy Aikman, I was in the broadcast booth with him and Randy Rogers. You know, me and Randy are standing there. We're both very short. You know, getting these pictures with Troy, and we're like, you know, we're getting to meet Troy Aikman because we sing songs. You know, this is crazy.
12: But it's not just, see, that's the thing. And Courtney and I were literally just talking about this. The thing that, it's one thing to sing songs. It's one thing to play them. It's one thing to be just on a stage. That certainly gives you an elevation of some kind. But the songs that you write, the songs that Courtney writes, and I think the songs that any great artist writes, there's so much about themselves that they relate. Everybody else can relate to them. The more personal it is, the more visceral it is, the more relatable it is to everybody else. And I assume that for you, as you find that voice, as you realize that that's what you can do, and you can write about your life, you can write about your observations, you can write about all of these things that are so meaningful to you, and then do a Lefty Frizzell record on top of all of that.
21: Yeah,
12: that it gives you a certain amount of freedom that leads to that connection with baseball players, with Troy Aikman, and with an audience.
21: It is. The freedom is really nice, because the Lefty, you know, talking about that again, that was a full circle moment. The first song I learned how to play was Long Black Veil, and
12: One of my all-time favorite songs.
21: Oh, and that's why it's so many people have covered,
12: right?
21: You know, but doing that record and we recorded exactly like him in terms of if the song only called for a fiddle, a steel, and a guitar, that's all we put on it, and we put all old equipment on it. So we did it. The only modern thing on it was the way we recorded it was more modern, but so hitting that nail, but then my journey from being able to do what I want to do. Loud and Heavy I had to fight for in the studio anyway. My manager at the time didn't like the song. Country radio would not play the song. And here we are 13 years later, and it's one of the biggest songs of my career. I don't know. Where did that come from? And when you start looking back at some of your favorite songs, that you'll be like, oh, so-and-so's song, that was my favorite song. You know, when I was growing up, you think, man, that song had to have been, that was a number one, right? I was like, no, it charted at 20. You're like, thinking, no way. You know, that song was 20? Like, dude, everybody knows that song. Or that song was charted at 40. It found its way organically, even when people weren't pushing it.
12: Right. I do wonder, and I'm sure we got to go to break here in a second. And I'll let you go. You got to get ready to play here in a little bit here at the Longhorn Ballroom. But not to obsess over the Lefty record, I just only do because he's one of my favorites, because he recorded that here. But when you go back and make that record, knowing that you're going to do it in the way he did it, and you don't want to make it a gimmick, I do wonder what that does for you going forward, because you do get to walk in the footsteps in some way of somebody who you admire and somebody who you don't necessarily base a career on, but you base an idea on. And I'm sort of curious what it does for you going forward.
1: It's made me want to do it again. I would love to do another record like that and focus on another one of my heroes and do it instrument appropriate just like we did.
12: Or would you do it instrument appropriate for your own stuff to write in that vein, to write in a way that maybe Jim Beck and Lefty Frizzell wrote together in the night?
1: I would probably separate them as projects in terms of just if it was, because the first thing I think is I'd love to do that with a Gary Stewart album.
12: Oh, wow, that's amazing.
1: Big Gary Stewart guy. And that would be one of those scenarios where I would, it's almost like when you do that, it's almost like a method actor. You know, like Daniel Day-Lewis was Abraham Lincoln for like, his wife was like, he was Lincoln for like 6 months.
12: Right.
1: You know, she lived with Abraham Lincoln. You know, not saying I acted like Lefty Frizzell when I got... I was drinking like Lefty when I made that record, which is probably why it sounded so relaxed.
12: Probably why you don't drink anymore.
1: I don't drink anymore. I was drunk off my ass doing that because I thought, well, Lefty was wasted all the time. So that's probably why I sounded so relaxed. You know, Gary Stewart was the same way. But, you know, it's like just becoming that brain. You have to do that song. You have to sing that song like them through you. It's a weird way I have to put my brain in, so it would just be that. It wouldn't be anything else.
12: Right. Cody Jenks, I cannot thank you enough for coming backstage and talking to me a little bit. You got to get ready to get on stage. You're headlining here. People are so excited about it, I can't tell you. I'm excited about getting off the air so I can come hear you perform, but you're going on in about 25-35 minutes.
1: Yeah, this is it. We're I'm so excited. Thank you for having me on the air. I appreciate that. But I'm glad to be here again. This is my second Jub Jam. It's not going to be 8 years before my next one. It's such a great – the Senior Source, it's such a great program. George is, man, just such a good friend of mine. And I, you know, I'm going to be here every time he asks me to if I can. So I'm just glad to be here with you guys.
12: Well, I appreciate it so much. We'll be back here backstage at Jub Jam in just a minute. Thanks.
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15: A Better Life with Dr. Sanjay Gupta.
14: When we talk about how much exercise someone should get, current guidelines call for about 150 minutes of moderate intensity exercise or 75 minutes of vigorous intensity exercise every week. New study out of the UK makes a strong case for vigorous exercise if and when you can do it. Now, researchers determined that even little bursts of vigorous exercise can significantly reduce someone's risk of 8 different diseases: dementia, type 2 diabetes, fatty liver disease, chronic respiratory disease, chronic kidney disease, immune-mediated inflammatory diseases, major cardiovascular events, and atrial fibrillation. We're not talking about complicated training programs here. Just work with what you can into your everyday life. If you are breathless and unable to speak in complete sentences, then you've hit the mark. I'm Dr. Sanjay Gupta, helping you live a better life.
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5: The baseball season is underway, and Rangers opening day was yesterday. The league kicked off another season. The leagues, I guess, Major League Baseball, the two leagues kicked off the day before that. So since it's in full swing, we thought we would talk to one of the legends of the game. Joining us now on the Ticket Hotline is the former Ranger great, the Angels great, the Astros great, the Mets great, Nolan Ryan. Good morning. How are you?
6: Well, good morning, you guys. I'm just sitting there having a breakfast of wild game. So I still got a little food in my mouth. Sorry about that. This meat's kind of tough.
7: What you got this morning?
6: Well, I'm having a barbecued condor legs and some anteater jerky, and I'm washing that all down with a tumbler of bull semen. And
7: wow, oh my gosh!
6: And of course, I locally source all my own food.
5: Right.
6: I killed a kangaroo last night for my supper.
7: And, local?
6: I didn't eat it. I just killed it so I could eat my supper without being bothered by a kangaroo hopping around. And,
5: they have kangaroos in the Houston area?
6: Well, I import them. Yeah, I import them to, you know, so I can have them around in case I want to take one. And, you know, Ruth, she doesn't like approve of my being such an outdoorsman, and but I don't hear her complaining too much about it because I wear ear protection when I'm around her.
5: Oh.
6: So that really cuts down the amount of complaints I hear.
7: Well, it's just one game, but what do you think of the Rangers this year?
6: Well, Chuck, as you can imagine, I was probably about the biggest Phillies fan in the world yesterday.
5: Yeah, that's too bad.
7: Oh, man, that's not right.
6: I was wearing my Bryce Harper loincloth, and, you know, as I watched the game from my burrow in the unforgiving desert scape of West Texas, and I'm out here. And I got to say, it's hard to get reception out there in West Texas of a game.
7: Really?
6: Yeah, I had to add an extra set of rabbit ears to the TV to pull in the broadcast. Of course, then I went ahead and ate the rest of the rabbit, but
7: I don't think those would work, and I would hate to explain streaming to you. It probably has different meaning.

0: Yeah, that's where you pan for gold, right?
1: When you do that. Fine. We'll go with that. Yeah.
0: But, you know, as you guys know and a lot of your readers know, that the Rangers are cursed because they got rid of me from the front office of that organization.
2: Right.
0: And so I'm real glad that they're already struggling this year. I think maybe this will teach that little bitch John Daniels a lesson by messing with a strikeout leader.
2: Boy, you hold a grudge, don't you?
0: I do, and John tried to engineer a coup to get me out of the Rangers, and he failed miserably. I mean, yeah, he ran me out of there, but ever since, I'd say I got my private revenge on him. Let's just say that they haven't been able to keep a pet alive over there at that Daniels Cottage.
2: Oh no! Gosh, come on.
1: Well, he's not even with the organization anymore. They sell your hot dogs at the ballpark. I don't think there's any rift between
0: you.
1: They do,
0: and that, and I'm appreciative of that, and I always love the Ranger fans. I just hate John Daniels, and that's why I want the Rangers to keep losing, even though John's not there anymore.
2: Okay, well, Ranger fans still love you, so they're probably sad to hear that.
1: Yeah, they're very sad.
0: Well, I root for the Ranger fans, and I hope they win the World Series, not the team. But I'm a little bit frazzled right now because I'm dealing with a situation that's kind of gotten out of control and spun out of my control I had an incident that was criminal in nature that was visited upon me and that family. Guess who broke into my grain silo and stole over $12 million worth of GMO grain that was ready for market?
2: Not the snow monkeys.
0: The dang snow monkeys.
1: Oh no. Man, they're at it again.
0: They broke in there and that because they were. Now, I don't know why they had to take all the grain because, from what I understand, they were just breaking in to steal the flash drive that I keep in there with some bikini pics I took the roof in 64.
1: Keep it in the grain silo.
0: Yeah. And they took the pictures off the flash drive, and they made a promotional calendar out of them and placed the calendars in a fake tractor store they built to lure me in there so they could jump on my back and hit me in the
2: elaborate.
0: So I went ahead and bought a local snow monkey costume and infiltrated their sleeper cell so that I could win them over before I leading them in a snow monkey rebellion against these AI-powered drones that we got out here. Knowing that they would be annihilated, and then I would dramatically be the only snow monkey still standing as I stood on a windswept cliff and dramatically removed my oversized snow monkey costume and revealed a 7-time no-hitter hurler with sated revenge in his heart. That's kind of what I've been going through this morning breakfast.
1: You are really motivated by revenge, aren't you?
0: I am. That's kind of the thing that keeps me going and keeps me throwing my own version of no-hitters at this late stage. I got to go now and that.
1: Okay. Well, have a good day, Nolan. Thanks for the time to talk baseball, kind of. All right, there he goes, the legend. Nolan Ryan.
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13: You know, it's funny, when I think back to what the typical American dinner looked like when you and I were kids, there's usually some kind of meat featured at the center of the plate. Vegetables are there, but often thought of as a side dish. More and more, though, we are coming to realize that a plant-based diet, with little or no meat even, is going to be a healthier way to eat for just about everyone. New study out of the University of Hawaii Cancer Center found that eating a high-quality plant-rich diet that includes whole grains, vegetables, and fruits may prevent cognitive impairment even when people start that diet in their late 50s and 60s. Yeah, it's important to make sure you're getting enough protein, fats, complex carbohydrates. Just because you cut out or even cut back on meat, though, is not a license to eat whatever you want. Focus on eating whole, real foods. I'm Dr. Sanjay Gupta, helping you live a better life.
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10: He's David Mino. I'm Sean Bass. We have Monty. We have Ham and one Cam LaFada back at the station. And at the table right now, we have one Dave Lane of the Hardline and Bob Sturm of the Hardline. So,
15: hey, guys.
10: Since we got some Bob, let's talk a little football.
15: What is up?
10: How about it? One of our best football friends. And we spared you the Bible Bonkers Open, Bob, just for you.
22: Instead, we heard farts.
23: Oh, hey, wait.
15: Whatever you want to do, alive. Man.

0: Okay, we can now talk football with Bob. That's awesome. And by the way, there is, on the CW, late at night after Friday Ranger games, there is a version, a real-life version of Bible Bonkers hosted by Jeff Foxworthy.
1: Really? Fitz?
0: Yeah, I forget the name of it, but it's out there, and I have it recorded. Maybe we can break that down this summer at some point. But
2: I'd like to see how I could do.
0: That's life imitating art. But let's talk some football, Bob, because...
1: It's called the American Bible Challenge on the CW.
0: We need to get Bob on.
2: Jeff Foxworthy?
1: Jeff Foxworthy hosts this.
0: Oh, yeah. He's making a check.
1: Late at
0: sure.
1: night. Okay.
2: Maybe I'm the Ken Jennings.
1: You need to bring it.
2: That'd be amazing.
0: You just have a second career after the ticket where you're just... hosting Bible Bonkers. Well, we have the release tonight of the schedule, although we have a lot of it pieced together so far.
2: Do we? All right.
0: And I heard the Hardline talking yesterday about all the international play and travel, and I guess out of the 9 games, there's only 2 divisional games, and I feel like that's probably the biggest crime. There's nothing you can do to like stop the NFL from trying to brand internationally, but the fact we have, what, Rams and Niners in week 1?
2: Yeah.
0: Mm-hmm. As a divisional game in Melbourne, that feels like a crime that is being committed.
2: Yeah, I don't love it. I wish they would leave those alone. I also understand that they're trying to generate an audience, and you probably need matchups that aren't awful at some point. So you probably have to choose which lane you want to be in.
3: I mean, I appreciate that they're finally putting good games in the international windows.
2: Right.
3: Because usually they're dogs. Mm-hmm.
2: Yeah, so if you pick the most random 2 NFL teams, usually it's interconference, and it's teams that you've never met a fan from either team. Yeah, like it's
0: a lot of Jacksonville.
2: Lots of Jacksonville. An awful lot of AFC South, NFC South, I like to say. Your Panthers and your Falcons, and yes, your Buccaneers. Sorry, Corby, and your Saints, and then they will square off usually against your Colts, Titans, Texans, or Jaguars, and nobody cares. The only thing that saves it is fantasy, I guess, and the 8:30 a.m. crowd. So it's not my thing. But if they put Rams and 49ers in primetime, which I think they are because they're going west.
0: That's Netflix, I believe.
2: Then I will still watch it because it will still be a matchup I care about.
1: So the times you've gone to England to go to soccer games
2: on
1: your trips, is there a buzz about the NFL at all?
2: No.
1: Like when you're around your sporting fans and stuff, it seems like it's just all their football over there. It's all soccer. Like it just seems that... You know, the NFL, I guess people will travel. And I think this more watching, like, the Dublin-Ireland games for college football. It just seems like nobody's there.
0: TCU's
1: nobody really.
0: Too.
1: Yeah, and it's just like, who needs this?
2: Right.
1: Like, we keep doing it.
2: Who's
1: we keep adding more games. And if you want to grow the sport, okay. But it just feels like it's so big over here that we don't really need that.
2: Yeah, and they find it weird, too, because when they come this way, when European soccer comes this way, they're not playing real games. And so they're like, well, it's preseason. Who cares? And honestly, if the NFL actually was just worried about, like, the competitive balance of its league, it would just say, okay, well, go do your preseason games in Europe. And they'll watch fake players play half the game, but they won't know the difference. And as long as they get to see the few celebrities that they desire to, play a quarter or two, like in 2008, we were at Cowboys camp, and maybe it was 06. I'm trying to remember what year we were there now, but it was Barcelona against Chivas, the Mexican team, and Barcelona had Ronaldinho and very, very, very young Messi, and so you know I mobilized, had to go see that at the LA Coliseum. With my friend Kobe Bryant, who was there that night. And, you know, those games don't matter. They're literally just money grabs. And so the NFL could do that, but what that would not accomplish, of course, is it would not provide any sort of bidding war to get the European TV package, which I'm telling you guys, just get ready. The announcement might not be in 2026. Maybe it's in 2027, but that's the next one to fall. is the next streaming service that signs up for the 15-game European package, the 8:30 a.m. time slot here, 9:30 Eastern. And now your exclusive home for that will be Apple TV or Apple Plus or who knows who's next in the NFL food chain.
0: Well, Bob, you've been an EPL fan longer than I have. Is this what the EPL did to try to get into the American market like 20 years ago by going through NBC and saying, hey, we have X amount of – or like one feature game a week? Is it something similar?
2: No, honestly, when I started watching the EPL was, I want to say, the 2000-2001 season. And they had a little thing called Fox Sports World.
0: Yep.
2: And so Fox Sports World then became Fox Regional, like in 02, I want to say. And then from 02 to 2012, the English Premier League was contracted to the Fox Regionals. It's a long time ago, but yeah. We all lived this if you were into that sort of thing. And they also had a pay-per-view package through Setanta. And I bought that, but this is literally, I'm imagining, I forgot what I bought recently, but I asked, do you ever sell any of these? And the waitress said, no, we don't. I ordered something on their menu that she had never sold anybody. And I'm guessing the Setanta pay-per-view package in like 2002. In all of DFW, there might have been 10 of us that were willing to pay.
0: You and Peter and Andy.
2: I want to say it's $300 a season, and it was one game. One premium game per weekend that they would show. So if you liked Liverpool or Man United or whatever, Arsenal, you had to get it. And anyway, then in 2012, news broke that NBC Sports, which might have even been called Versus then or whatever it was called, they were willing to give the Premier League $75 million a season for three seasons.
0: Yep.
2: And we were like, whoa, that's crazy. And 75 is nothing. But it was like five times what Fox was paying them for over a decade. So the way the EPL got into America was kind of giving its product away at first, which, by the way, is the exact same thing that happened with Formula One in 2020.
0: Yeah.
2: Is they literally gave the races to ESPN. They might have been paying ESPN at first. And now Apple just gave F1 a ton of money. And so coming this way, it's like The Wire with the WMDs. The first one's free, and then you got to buy.
0: Hooked.
2: Yeah, then it will get you hooked, and then you got to pay for it. And so now I forget what the Premier League is per season to be carried on American TV, but now I think it's like $300 or $400 million. I think.
0: So is the end goal just expansion over there, like one team over in either Spain or London?
2: I mean, it might be, but I just think there will be too many players that have zero interest in being in one of those European-based teams.
0: Yeah.
2: And so what I think the most reasonable and obvious goal is just another way to generate a couple more billion on the TV rights package situation. Because when we all grew up, there were 2 to 3 rights holders in the NFL. And there wasn't a lot of bidding. And everybody complains about this new streaming age except the sports leagues. Because the new streaming age for the sports leagues has brought in companies that don't need affiliates in every city. They merely have an app. And they also have the Jeff Bezos money or the Apple money,
0: right,
2: where it's infinite, even compared to television networks now. They buy television networks. They laugh at what we got. So you got Paramount Plus and Apple and Amazon and Hulu and Netflix. They all get into the mix, and now they are bossing our sports leagues. And so I really think the European games, and it might have pivoted. They might have thought at first we're going to have a franchise in Munich and one in Madrid and so forth. I really think they've probably tabled that and just said, you know what, let's just grow this TV pie.
0: Yeah.
2: Because now we can pay for our league before we sell one ticket, even on our home soil. We learned that in COVID, and let alone what we do worldwide.
3: Well, the key issue is, I'm just looking this up, that supersonic flight, commercial flight, will be back in 2029. And so that will make it possible to have franchises across the Atlantic and actually be able to get back and forth in a reasonable time.
0: Because the NFL hasn't expanded since, what, 93?
1: Jacksonville 90, and Carolina?
2: 95,
1: the Texans in 02.
0: It's amazing how much we don't think about the Texans, right?
2: kind of. So I just looked it up, by the way. The NBC Sports Peacock deals for the EPL is has gone from, like I said, the first time was $75 million. Then it went to $160 a year for 2016 to 2022. And then it got renewed to $450 a year for 2022 to 2028.
0: Dang.
2: And it just keeps going. So $450 is $2.7 billion over 6 years, and they're about to redo rights again. And now you do have Apple and everybody else getting in that mix. So this keeps the streaming services alive because, you know, if you just did the what does Apple TV cost you a month or Netflix or Amazon Prime?
0: Yeah, you might have to make a financial decision on the home front if you didn't have
2: But if you are getting $9.99 from subscribers and they're doing that 12 times a year, every month they're giving you another $10 and you have 5 million subscribers, just look at what the business model is for Apple Plus or whatever, right?
0: Absolutely.
2: It's endless. And so that's what's crazy. Sorry, we're I'm on a tangent now. Oh. You got me going. But what's crazy now is we're actually coming full circle to where NBC is like, you know what? 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
0: Yes.
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15: A Better Life with Dr. Sanjay Gupta.
16: As someone who's been married nearly 25 years, I'll tell you, there's a lot of great things about having a spouse. And according to a new study out of the University of Miami Health System, marriage might even be linked to a lower risk of cancer. Why? Well, the researchers said people who are married are less likely to engage in risky behavior. They're more likely to get a nudge to go to regular preventive medicine appointments and screenings. And they have a partner to share the load of family obligations, household chores, and finances. No one is saying you should get married in the pursuit of better health. But if you are single, how can you build a strong support system to maybe get some of these same benefits? Do your own research, find out what's important, and then hold members of your squad accountable and let them hold you accountable as well. That can provide a lot of support. I'm Dr. Sanjay Gupta, helping you live a better life.
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0: from an undisclosed location in the kingdom of Blaine Nye. This is Junior Coast to Coast, America's most provocative and least listened to radio program. Be warned, this is the radio show the government doesn't want you to hear. And now, here's the provocative and popular Junior Miller.
1: Wow, what a show we've had so far. We reviewed the recently released UFO UAP files, previously covered up by the Pentagon. We just had a great visit talking about Bigfoot with Lyle Blackburn, noted cryptid expert. And if that wasn't enough, how about this? Before we go to your Open Phone America calls and get your stories of encounters, any questions you might have about UFOs, Bigfoot, and other paranormal activities, you may have seen this news story recently where the noted country music superstar Kacey Musgraves was on a flight from Fort Worth to Nashville, and she spotted a UFO. She released a statement, little video on Instagram describing it, and so she has had an encounter. And ladies and gentlemen, this is quite a get for Coast to Coast. Joining us now is Kacey Musgraves. Good evening.
2: Hi, Craig. Do you have me?
1: We do. Thank you so much. I didn't know you were a listener to the show.
2: Oh, yeah. I've been listening to The Ticket for a long time. Way before I was famous. I remember it was when I was a kid.
1: Uh-huh.
2: We went to Disneyland, and I got really bad diarrhea, and then I was back in Fort Worth, and my dad turned on the radio, and it was on The Ticket. I've been a fan ever since.
1: Okay. I'm not sure we needed that Disneyland story, but you're not shy about sharing your issues with your bowels, are you?
2: No, I'm not, Craig, and I think that's what makes me so relatable, and, like, there's a lot of guys who like that, who like to talk about it.
1: Really?
2: And, yeah, I understand that there's even one on y'all's radio program.
1: Maybe
2: because of my sewage seepage issues.
1: That might be George. He's a big fan.
2: Oh yeah, it is George, isn't it? Isn't it? He's in the bird dog.
1: Yeah, the bird dogs. Yes.
2: Yeah, the bird dog.
1: Yeah.
2: Yeah.
1: Well, Kacey, tell us about this UFO sighting.
2: I mean, it was like the craziest thing that happened to me. It was like back in April.
1: Mm-hmm.
2: And I've seen a lot of crazy stuff in my life. You know, I've seen fire burning in the sky. I've seen three-headed toad.
1: Really?
2: I've seen an Asian woman who could drive pretty well. But
1: right?
2: Now, I mean, I've seen this thing that I saw back in April. It just completely confounded me, Craig.
1: What did it look like?
2: Well, it was, all right, I don't know how much you know about the story, but let me do the scene setter on this. It was a Tuesday, so I had really bad diarrhea.
1: Sure.
2: And I was on, like, this private plane.
1: Mm-hmm.
2: It was going to be a flight from Fort Worth, Texas to Nashville.
1: Correct.
2: Okay.
1: Yep.
2: Can you picture that?
1: Yes.
2: Picture the diarrhea. Picture the plane. Picture Fort Worth to Nashville.
1: Focusing more on the plane.
2: And I was about to lay down to take a nap,
1: mm-hmm.
2: and I start feeling my guts start burbling a little bit. You know, something was cooking up that was bad.
1: Again.
2: Down there.
1: Yeah.
2: And so I'm like, well, I've got to go to the bathroom on this plane, even though we have a no number two rule on the private, you know, luxury
1: right.
2: jet. But you know how it is, Craig. When nature calls, you got to answer that phone.
1: You got to go.
2: You got to go. So I'm in the plane bathroom, which has a big picture window. It had a bay window.
1: Wow.
2: In the bathroom, and I'm looking out. And I done seen these lights out in, they were like these orbs. You know what an orb is?
1: Yes.
2: Like a round thing or something.
1: Right, right.
2: And I look out and there's all these orbs. There's like six or half a dozen, I'm not sure, of these orbs, and they was like tracking the plane.
1: And that's what you done seen?
2: Yeah, I done seen it. And it was, they were making these, first they make like a triangle. They're making all kinds of patterns that are like geometry patterns.
1: Wow.
2: And like a circle and a star. And there's one of them that has three sides. And someone told me the name of it once, and I can't remember it.
1: Probably triangle?
2: That's it. Yeah, and so they were making all these different shapes. And then they were changing colors. They started off as like orange. Uh-huh. And then they changed to like blood red. Hmm. And then they changed to like clear colored.
1: And then clear colored.
2: Orange. Yeah. And then red, white, and blue. Huh. And then they got into like a formation that was well, you know, it's like the standard formation of a Sleestak's penis.
1: Oh, I didn't realize that you witnessed that.
2: Yeah. And you know, so I'm on that potty in the plane, just pushing out a massive cow patty out of my Cadillac side. And you know,
1: sorry, I don't mean to laugh.
2: Yeah. Yeah, this is serious. I mean,
1: yeah, I'm sorry. I don't mean to laugh.
2: These things could have killed me.
1: Right.
2: But yeah, I mean, and so I'm in that bathroom and stuff's just getting everywhere. I mean, it looked like an explosion.
1: Oh, dear.
2: It looked like someone hit a septic tank with an RPG.
1: Oh, Casey.
2: Yeah, and but these orbs, they are doing all kind of crazy stuff, and it happened. I don't know if this is pertinent to your listeners, mm-hmm. but it happened like right over Little Rock. Does that mean anything to you, or?
1: No, not really. No.
2: But so, and then they start telepathically communicating with me.
1: Wow.
2: Yeah, they were. It was almost like a chant, but it wasn't actual sound. Mm-hmm. It was, you know, almost like telepathy or something.
1: What were they saying?
2: It was like they were, it was a chant that was saying, we praise your backside mudslide. We praise your backside mudslide.
1: Wow.
2: We praise your backside mudslide. Yeah.
1: Wow, I just got chills.
2: There's just something, and I don't know what it is. It's the same thing that attracts that Bird Dog's lead singer.
1: Right.
2: Something about my diarrhea cauldron just really called them into being around my plane.
1: That's amazing. Even beings from other worlds are drawn to that.
2: Other worlds, other dimensions, other time. I don't know where they're from, Craig. I just know that I saw, I know what I saw, and I know what they communicated to me. And that was that they appreciated my girly sewer pit.
1: Well, again, I don't mean to laugh, Casey, because I know it was probably quite a scary experience for you.
2: Yeah,
1: but both what was happening.
2: You're kind of pissing me off laughing. I mean,
1: and I apologize. I know.
2: This
1: I apologize.
2: I had some horrible kolaches, and it was really hurting.
1: Well, Casey, I can't thank you enough for sharing this story and the details. I find them fascinating, and we're all
2: thank
1: big
2: you.
1: Fans of your music. And
2: thank you, Craig.
1: Gosh, it's so great to have you on this show.
2: Hey, I'm so happy to be on the ticket. Like I said, it was a girlhood diarrhea haver's dream come true.
1: Okay, well, I'm glad we could make that dream come true. Again, I apologize for laughing at any moment. There's funny stuff going on out here, and it's distracting me.
2: No problem, Craig. Thank you. Thank you.
1: All right, Casey,
2: and
1: thank you. Okay, I appreciate it. There she goes.
2: Okay.
1: The Grammy-winning country music superstar Casey Musgrave sharing her UFO experience from just last month on her private plane as she was headed to Nashville. Incredible stuff. Wow, what a show we have had. Why don't we take a couple of calls now from you, our loyal listening audience? Apparently Casey is among you. Let's go east of the Rockies. You're on Junior Coast to Coast. Good evening. Hello, east of the Rockies. Why don't we try west of the Rockies? Hi, you're on Junior Coast to Coast. Good evening.
3: Junior.
1: Hello.
3: Junior, hi.
1: Hi.
3: It's Art Bell Jr. I'm actually east of the Rockies. Thanks for your courage.
1: You bet.
3: Got four things. What exciting times.
1: Four.
3: My dad, Art Bell Sr., would be proud of what you're doing to get this uncovered truth. I'm in between Portage, Ohio, and Kinzu, PA, and there's a ton of Bigfoot activity right now that started around May.
1: That's a hotbed.
3: It's a hotbed, and the other thing I'm seeing right now is a lot of reports of UFO activity, and I just wanted to get your thoughts because I think what we have here. I know your previous guest was talking about whether these are interdimensional beings. I think Bigfoot is probably an interdimensional being. And the other thing I'm seeing is a lot of scat lately in the area. And Stacey Musgraves is on tour right now, and I'm wondering if she's involved in this somehow.
1: All right. Thank you for your call. I tend to agree with our guest from the last half hour, Lyle Blackburn, and that I don't think there is a connection between visitation from other worlds, space aliens, and Bigfoot. I think Bigfoot is a creature of this Earth. Not that there aren't creatures like Bigfoot on other planets. I just don't think that the ones that we've seen here have traveled from other planets. There are no, to my understanding, credible sightings of Bigfoot with a phaser on his side or stepping out of a flying saucer or anything like that. Wearing a uniform that, you know, if you were familiar with Star Trek, a Klingon might wear or something, you know. I've never heard any link like that that would make us think that Bigfoot has come from another world. So I tend to agree with Lyle. I think they're from right here. And that's okay with me. Let's go to the wild card line. You're on Junior Coast to Coast. Good evening.
4: Junior.
1: Good evening.
4: I'm going to make this quick. I can hear the drones circling outside of me. Do you believe Bigfoot could potentially be using AI to colonize underground around where that previous caller is in Ohio to never be seen again by humans?
1: Wow. You just gave me chills because I had not thought about that possibility. As we all know, Bigfoot is highly intelligent, which is why we have never captured a Bigfoot. They know us better than we know ourselves. And so would I doubt that they have now started to investigate and maybe even use AI to further their potential dominance on this planet? Wouldn't put it past them. I wouldn't put anything past them. The stories that I've heard over the years, the people who've had close encounters, we've had many of them on this show. I think we all know that we're dealing with a highly intelligent being here. So you combine Bigfoot with AI, man, that's scary. I'll just tell you right now, that's scary. Thanks for your call. We got to run. It's 9:14. Why don't we take another break? We'll take some more calls from around America and around the world next on Coast to Coast.
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22: If I were to ask you what makes for a good night's sleep, you'd probably say a dark, quiet room, not too many things on your mind. But every night when you go to get some Z's, how often do you really think about the temperature in your bedroom? Temperature may be one of the most underappreciated factors in sleep. That's according to the Senior Vice President of Research and Scientific Affairs at the National Sleep Foundation. We often hear about lights and screens and stress, but even modest changes in temperature and airflow can influence both how quickly you fall asleep and how deeply you stay asleep. Most experts will recommend a room temperature of 60 to 67 degrees Fahrenheit. You might also experiment with your sheets and what you actually wear to bed. Play around a bit and see what improves your sleep. You might be delightfully surprised. I'm Dr. Sanjay Gupta, helping you live a better life.
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1: Just about everybody is awake, but this is a tradition at this time every morning when we're at the campground. Gordo and Corby and the wake-up call. They have the wireless mics. Come in, guys.
24: Hey, can you hear me?
1: Yes.
24: Did you guys know that we have a storm cellar out here?
1: No.
24: Yes. One of those concrete things that's set into the ground and has a hatch like in the TV show Lost.
1: Oh, yeah, exactly. I was going to say that.
24: Yeah. Have you seen this, Corby?
0: Yeah.
24: You're from Oklahoma, right? So you know about these things.
0: Yeah.
24: So we're opening it up.
2: Hello? Hello? Oh, Desmond?
24: See, that's a Lost reference.
1: I got it.
24: Me saying Desmond.
1: I got that.
24: There.
0: So,
24: yeah.
0: It's only big enough for five people, though. So,
24: so we have to choose. We have to choose.
1: Well, it's our compound, so the musers get in.
24: I mean, look at this.
0: Discover it.
24: It's got ventilation. It has its own source of power.
0: I know.
24: That's amazing. All right, let me close this.
0: Do you think anyone's ever done it in there?
24: Oh, yeah. Oh, yeah. I want to give it. It's like a sex dungeon almost, isn't it, for me?
0: Like a hot sex junk dungeon.
24: Yeah, okay, so we're going over to the hard-walled tent that Donovan is sleeping in.
3: The cabin.
1: Donnie was up all night.
24: Yeah, he was up till 4:30. We're going here. I'm not sure which... 5:30. I'm not sure which bedroom he's in. All right, I'm unzipping the tent right now.
0: Well, that sounded like a door, not really a tent. There's another door.
24: Okay, now we're inside the tent. Ooh, the AC is really cold in here.
3: Yeah, it is.
24: Okay, this one has a note attached to the door. Oh, it says off limits. You don't think that that Donovan put that there, do you, Corby?
0: I don't know, but this particular tent is incredibly nice.
24: This room says no girls allowed. That must be Donnie's room.
0: Yeah, it's the gay room.
4: Yeah.
3: I'm fine.
24: Corby wants to know if you have towels.
3: I have towel. I'm fine.
18: I don't see towel.
24: Yeah, what a frog voice you got.
3: Oh, yeah.
24: All right.
18: You show me towel.
24: Okay. You need to show Corby towel or he won't shut up. Oh, look at that. Corby.
18: Okay.
3: Do you have towel?
18: There's the towel.
24: Corby, you have any other questions?
18: No. You have a soap?
24: Yeah, we're going to hear from Cancel Corby.
3: Hop on.
24: Yeah. Oh, new character he debuted this morning, Donnie. It's called Canceled Corby. And he tells you the breakfast items he had.
0: Okay, you made it until 5:30.
3: I did.
0: Wow.
3: Did it. Now, I don't know what I have at 9 o'clock. It's 14 minutes from now.
24: I know. Yeah, you're not even dressed. You're in your boxers.
3: Okay, yeah, we got a show. I'll be there. At some point.
0: He actually sounds better than he has in the past in some of these instances.
24: Okay. Well,
0: so you got 3 hours of sleep?
3: Probably a little less than that. Got back to the room a little bit at 6.
24: Uh-huh. So how much did you drink last night?
3: I didn't have too much.
24: Like?
3: Did
24: you have as much as Matt?
3: Oh, hell no. I don't think anyone had as much as Matt combined. He went through a whole trough full of beer.
24: Did you hear any of Matt's stories? Only 10 times?
3: Literally. I literally heard them all night long.
24: Yeah, he was on repeat.
3: I know.
24: And then he put it on shuffle and repeat. All right, Donnie. So do you want us to walk you to the broadcast
3: location? No, I'll be
24: there. Are you going to broadcast shirtless like this with that taco meat out?
3: You want some for breakfast? I'll go and fix you some if you want it.
18: You have shoe?
24: Okay. Well, he wants to know if you have shoe.
18: I see a shoe.
24: He see a shoe.
1: Hey, Gordo.
24: Yeah.
1: Is Mino awake?
24: Where's Mino's room? Do you know which one's Mino?
3: Yeah.
18: Here.
3: Yeah.
18: Right here.
24: What is this?
3: Jar Jar Binks.
18: Oh!
24: Oh! Oh! Oh! Oh! Already up.
4: up and at him. Yeah. He's dressed and every. Well, it's the same thing you wore last night.
5: Did
4: you sleep in that?
5: I did sleep in this, yes.
4: Yeah, you did.
5: Yeah.
4: You did.
5: And I was about to get in the shower and I heard the door open. I was like.
4: Could you hear us knocking on the door next to
5: you? I could hear
4: you. Could hear that. You could hear that all the way.
5: I could literally hear
4: five feet away. Yes.
18: You have bad teeth.
4: You have bad teeth?
18: Panty.
5: Panties?
18: You bad teeth.
4: You have panties.
5: Let me check. I do not have any panties.
18: Oh, we know.
4: Skipping Corby wants to know if you have panties.
18: Don't get him a panty.
4: I don't have any panty to give him, so I'm sorry, housekeeping Corby.
18: Okay.
4: Anyway, you. What are you? You about to get in the shower?
5: I'm about to get into the shower. Yes.
4: Did you bring?
6: Let Corby go
4: in
6: there with
4: him. Soap.
5: I did bring my own soap. Yeah.
4: Okay. Housekeeping Corby wants to go in there and make sure you have everything. You
18: have the paste for your tooth.
4: You have the what?
18: Paste for your tooth.
6: Toothpaste for his.
4: You
6: tooth.
4: Have the paste for your tooth.
5: Toothpaste, yes.
6: Have the paste.
18: Okay.
5: Anything else? Lupe?
18: You eat your breakfast?
5: I won't eat breakfast, not yet. I will.
18: Okay.
4: I haven't eaten breakfast yet.
6: Okay.
4: Housekeeping.
6: Okay.
3: Jar Jar, the housekeeper.
5: All right, thank you.
6: Jar Jar, housekeeper.
18: Bye-bye. Bye.
4: Corby, come with me now.
18: Oh,
4: okay?
18: Yeah.
4: Okay, I want to show you this.
6: Deep.
4: Look at this. Out here, housekeeping, Corby.
18: Oh, this is so pretty with the brick.
4: So pretty with the brick.
18: You see TV?
4: I do see TV.
18: Yeah.
4: Housekeeping Corby, yeah.
18: TV make picture.
4: TV does make picture. Let's go outside, housekeeping Corby.
18: Okay.
4: Okay. Unzip the tent there. Close the tent flap.
0: That's it. Interesting tent flap.
4: Oh, back to regular Corby now.
0: Oh, yeah.
4: Yeah, housekeeping Corby.
6: Yeah, as soon as he walks outside.
4: Yes. When exposed to sunlight, housekeeping
6: Jar
4: Corby
6: Jar
4: goes Binks away.
6: Housekeeper what goes up, away.
4: Jar Jar Corby.
6: All right, brave work there, gentlemen. Great job.
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17: We talk a lot here about ultra-processed foods and the many ways in which they can negatively impact your health. They've been linked to weight gain, obesity, type 2 diabetes, cardiovascular disease, even cancer. And now a new study out of UCSF found that high ultra-processed food intake was associated with something called intramuscular fat, which is exactly what it sounds like. That's fat inside your muscles, which can cause them to become weaker. Now, in this particular study, the researchers noticed more wear and tear and pain in people's knees because of weakened thigh muscles. Cutting back on ultra-processed foods isn't easy. The CDC estimates at least half the calories in our diet come from ultra-processed foods. But if you're looking to eat cleaner, cutting out sugar-sweetened beverages, that may be the best number one thing you can do to try and get started. I'm Dr. Sanjay Gupta, helping you live a better life.
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0: from an undisclosed location in the kingdom of Blaine Nye. This is Junior Coast to Coast, America's most provocative and least listened to radio program. Be warned, this is the radio show the government doesn't want you to hear. And now, here's the provocative and popular Junior Miller.
1: Welcome back to Junior Coast to Coast. I've been reading about this spate of Bigfoot sightings recently in Portage County, Ohio. We had a couple of calls about those. There have been many reports, and almost all of them have identified the creature that they have seen as over 8 feet tall. 8 foot tall, hairy figures in the wooded areas of Portage County, Ohio. Wow. So that Bigfoot could play Wimby straight up and probably have no problems with the Spurs' third-year center. All right, we're in the middle of Open Phone America, 888-787-1310. I've got a story about an experience with my own urine that I'd like to tell here in just a few minutes, but let's take some more calls. I'm settling in for what feels like it could be a very long evening. We might go deep into the night on this edition of Junior Coast to Coast. Back to the phones and west of the Rockies. You're on Coast to Coast. How are you?
2: Is this Craig Junior James Millerman?
1: Yes, who is this?
2: My name is Rutkiv.
1: Rutkiv?
2: Rutkiv. Yes.
1: Okay.
2: There's something very significant about my name, but enough about me. We have had our eye on you, Junior James Millerman, for a very long time.
1: Am I having an experience right now with a being from another world?
2: Well, this is where it gets interesting. If the previous callers have given you chills, prepare to never be warm again in your life.
1: Okay.
2: Because not only have my ancestors been from other planets, we have been on Earth since the 50s. Yes, we have been with you. Yes, but here is the key. And we have decided to make ourselves known to you now, because it is now that you are going to play a critical role in our plan.
1: Okay.
2: You see, we have secretly been developing AI and robotics. Bigfoot for years have been our doing. We released them in the world, but not until recently have we come into great success. Victor Wembanyama is our creation.
1: Wow.
2: And we need your help to keep this a secret.
1: You want me to keep that a secret?
2: Yes.
1: I don't think I can do that. I think you've broken big news here on the show.
2: Yes. For years, we have failed with the Bigfoot. We have tried to make them hairless and a little more inconspicuous. Up until now, we have failed. Victor is our greatest success.
1: Yes, because you've now created someone that size that has a crossover dribble and can hit from three.
2: Yes. It is very critical that we infiltrate first sports. We are thinking about jockeys next.
1: Wow, okay. Man, this is quite a master plan you have. Okay, thank you so much for the call. Wow, was that amazing. We were all here to listen to that and to be witnesses to their plan. But the one mistake they made, they wanted all of us to keep it under wraps. I don't think that's going to happen. They shouldn't have come on a show with 320 million listeners. Let's go to the wild card line. You're on Junior Coast to Coast. Good evening.
3: Junior, can you hear me?
1: Yes, I have you.
3: Junior, this is Ed calling from deep in the Olympic Mountains in the Pacific Northwest. This is my fourth year calling, and
1: yes.
3: I wanted to give you an update on Richard, the Sasquatch I had mentioned that I had kind of befriended over the years, and he's kind of brought me into his group and family and let them, you know, observe them from a distance.
1: Yes, I've been hoping that you would call this show tonight.
3: Well, I have got some updates for you. It's been quite a year as now that he's accepted me, I've gotten to observe his family and his growings and his ongoings. And I do have a couple questions for you. Do you believe the Sasquatch, I'm not sure what their animal genera is, but do you believe they're able to communicate with other animals in the Pacific Northwest?
1: I do. I think it's a regional thing. I don't think that Bigfoot could travel to Miami and be able to communicate with gators, but I do believe they can communicate with animals in their region.
3: Well, I've noticed that Richard's partner, I'm not sure what the correct term is, but I noticed that this partner is kind of like looking lovingly into the ocean, trying to like look for orcas. And I didn't know if like orcas had a communication between Sasquatches or not.
1: Maybe. Do you feel like Richard's partner is tiring of Richard and would rather be with a whale?
3: I mean, one can only assume. I mean, it's very unique to just observe her, I guess, you know, longing for, and, you know, and I seem there's like a distance and, you know, her wanting to be part of the ocean. But I've also noticed that, you know, Richard's kind of brought in some of his other family members, this other gentleman, or I'm not sure what to call him, but maybe it might be his brother or something, but
1: right.
3: Their family's kind of growing, and it's become a little disturbing to see, you know, what's, you know, as, you know, I guess the human footprint has gone more into the Pacific Northwest, and they're observing, you know, I guess maybe human cultures are seeing me, and like, you know, like I see them making guttural noises like ho, ho, ho and stuff. And I'm like, well, maybe they're imitating us. I'm not quite sure.
1: And they don't mind you being around.
3: Well, you know, I try not to overstay my visit. You know, I come for, you know, a short time of the year, and I try not to infringe on their territory, but right. They seem to come
1: smart.
3: More acceptance. Yeah.
1: Yeah. Wow. Fascinating stuff. I can't thank you enough for the update on Richard. Call us next year, and good luck when you're out there, and don't let your guard down around them, because they appear to be welcoming to you, but they are 7 feet, 8 feet tall. They're 20 times as strong as we are. Don't let your guard down.
3: Well, you know, Richard, I appreciate that. You know, Richard seems to be tall, but, you know, sometimes he takes it for granted.
1: Yeah, I could see that. All right, thank you. Always good to hear from you from the Pacific Northwest. Let's go east of the Rockies. You're on Junior Coast to Coast.
4: Yes, sir. Can you hear me?
1: I can.
4: First off, I want to thank you for the work that you do. It's impressive, and it goes without saying that you're very much appreciated.
1: Thank you. It's my pleasure.
4: If I could share with your viewers my latest abduction, and maybe you can decipher what I'm to think after this experience of mine.
1: Sure.
4: I'm from White Rock Lake, Texas, and when I came to after this abduction, I was on what appeared to be a table of some kind, being outfitted to the uniform that they, we'll say they, are adorned with. And that would be a G-string, a cardigan sweater, and turtleneck.
1: Can I make something clear here? This is a space alien abduction, not a Bigfoot abduction, correct?
4: Absolutely, sir. Yes. Absolutely. This is a space alien abduction.
1: Okay.
4: And they had an ambassador on hand to translate to me. So that was very helpful, and I'm thankful for it. And that was Rod Carew.
1: Rod Carew, the Minnesota Twins legend.
4: Yes. Odd, but very helpful.
1: Fascinating.
4: What I do recall, sir, is something very distinct, and it applies to the G-string. Mm-hmm. They did not formally handshake one another when the life form would greet another life form. Mm-hmm. They would take their back end flaps and press them together to the guest or friend that they would see along the way and touch backside flaps as a form of greeting one another.
1: Did they do this with just each other, or did they do this with you and Rod Carew?
4: All of the above. All of the above, sir.
1: Wow. This was I've never heard of that.
4: Yes. That was their form of saying hello to one another.
1: Wow.
4: Don't know what to make of this, but they did take a stool sample as well. And as you would probably imagine they would, right?
1: Right.
4: And I had just had a lot of corn. So I don't know what they're going to decipher. I don't know what they're going to take from that, but what
1: did they let you produce that sample, or did they go in and get it?
4: They went in and got it.
1: Oh, my
4: they
1: God.
4: Absolutely.
1: Oh, yes. My God. I'm so sorry to hear
4: they
1: that.
4: Did. Well, I just don't know what they're going to find. It was quite traumatic. And
1: yes,
4: as you
1: I'm
4: can
1: sure
4: imagine.
1: It was. I'm sure it was. Thank you for sharing that story, and I hope you're doing okay. If you need any help, reach out. I probably won't return your call or email, but still reach out because I am concerned. All right, let's try Wild Card Line. Hi, you're on Junior Coast to Coast.
5: Junior?
1: Yes.
5: Oh, hey, cool. Couldn't call if I was on. Long-time listener, first-time caller. Thanks for what you do. It's one of my favorite segments. I think George Norrie and Art Bell would be proud, so thanks for
1: having
5: me on.
1: Appreciate that very, very much.
5: So I'm going to try to keep this brief. I know you got a clock, but my late grandfather was a pilot in the Air Force during the Vietnam War, mm-hmm. and he had three daughters. That was his first grandson. My mom and my aunt say he never talked about the war and all that stuff, but when I got old enough, he would tell me a lot of stories, and this is one of those, and it's one I've always wanted to share with you, but I'll make it brief. On one particularly long road trip, he told me about a time he was flying a routine mission, a training mission, with another wingman flying alongside him, and at some point during that mission, a cigar-shaped object flew between the two of the aircraft, making maneuvers he knew were impossible for the late 60s, classic stuff, no windows, exhaust, all that.
1: Right.
5: Wingman radios over to my granddad's call sign, which was Silver Fox, asking him, his last name was Fox, asking him if he had seen what the wingman was seeing. My grandfather, saying he had heard of this type of stuff from other flyboys, lied, said he didn't see anything, didn't know what he was talking about, because he knew either they were being recorded or they were close enough to their destination that the air traffic control could hear them. But long story short, they land, and this is the creepiest part to me about it. And this is like a stoic, no BS, like wartime man who like barely mm-hmm. laughed. And he told me that when they landed, black vehicles pull up to the strip, take the wingman away, and they asked my granddad if he had seen anything, but he lied and said he didn't. Mm-hmm. Granddad says weeks go by, he doesn't see the wingman. But when the wingman returned, he wouldn't talk about at all what happened or where he'd been. But granddad got him drunk at a pilot's bar, and the guys told him everything. Wingman says that the men in black took him to some undisclosed location, threatened him, forced him to sign documentation, like attributing the signing to some natural phenomenon, and that he'd never speak of what he saw again, or, you know, he'd kicked out of the Air Force or worse.
1: Wow.
5: But, yeah, again, this is just from a very stoic, no BS, wartime man, and I've just always wanted to share that story with you.
1: So do you think that what he saw was something from another world, or was it from our military that they didn't want him to know?
5: So, I mean, I asked him, obviously, and my grandfather, again, I mean, I've, you know, not to beat a dead horse, but being the way he was, his opinion was that it was not aliens, that it was just I don't think he could fathom that. But he said that, you know, it must be some, you know, military craft that, you know, we didn't want you know, even those pilots to know about. He also made mention of knowing flyboys at the time that had this special patch that mm-hmm. meant that they'd gone higher or maybe into like the outer atmosphere that they shouldn't have because they weren't, you know, astronauts or anything. So that was his opinion, but you know, it certainly was fascinating for me to hear from him. And yeah, whether I agree or not, I don't know, but that was what he thought.
1: Wow, fascinating for all of us to hear as well. Thank you for coming forward. Great stuff there. All right, we're just settling in for a very, very long night here on Junior Coast to Coast. Right now, before we go to break, I'd like to talk urine, if I may. I recently found myself in a bit of a pickle. I was on a long hike I stumbled upon a campsite that appeared to belong to a Bigfoot family. But I noticed that their water bottles were empty. Having an affinity for the creatures, I shared my water with them. I took whatever I had and poured it into their water bottles so that they'd have a nice surprise when they returned. But later on my hike, I ran out of water. I wasn't thinking ahead. There I was alone in the high desert wilderness for hours. I was starting to lose my wits, and I knew the answer, urine. I tinkled into my water bottle, cutting off the head and tail of the snake, as you're supposed to do, and I consumed it, and I have never felt better. Proving once again that... Hold on, what is that noise? Why do I hear helicopters? What? Hey, Rolf. Not this Rolf, the other Rolf. Rolf, what do you see out there? Okay, I'm being told by my security guards that there's been a breach on the perimeter. Well, here we go. I thought we were going to have a long night of broadcasting, but apparently they're going to try to shut us down. I apologize. Okay, this looks like a lot of personnel. This looks like a lot of personnel coming in. I apologize to our listening audience. This is going to be overwhelming for my security team. Secretary Hegseth, let me go. I demand.
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10: Hey, Bird!
11: Oh, yeah!
12: Boy, I got to witness the Matt lunch routine last week.
10: Isn't it something?
12: It's really sad is what it is.
9: I don't know why it's sad. It's delicious.
12: It's just sad. It's just so...
10: It's so robotic, too.
12: Yeah. It's like you're a 1950s...
10: Nothing wrong with that.
12: Like, typewriter, fixer, repairman in New York City, and your wife packs this lame sack lunch every day for you to go eat.
10: How is it lame?
12: It's
10: delicious.
12: Incredibly lame. Like you put your little bow tie on and your little foursquare and you walk in there and you're ready for duty, sir. And there's my little lunch that I'm going to have at the same time every single day.
10: I know, it's great. Man.
12: It's all wrapped in foil and...
9: It's not true. Some of it's in paper.
12: It's just sad, Matt. I don't know what to tell you. Okay. Corby.
9: Peace, guys.
12: You mentioned the countries you're rooting for. I said yesterday that I'm rooting for all of the African countries, which received a whoa. Sorry if you mentioned it before, but what's a current country you're rooting against?
9: England.
12: I think England.
9: Because I was telling Donnie this earlier, in my ancestry, twice has my ancestors fought for their freedom against England. So down with the English.
12: Yeah, I don't have any fighting stories like that from the family, but I do like the fact that they think that they run the sport. Their fans do, and that they have not won this tournament since before 90% of all of America was born, or all humanity was born, back in 1960. So I just like the fact that they struggle in this thing mightily.
9: I think it'd
12: it
9: be
12: makes
9: cool.
12: me laugh.
9: I will bet you a lot of people around the world will say that same thing about the USA, having never won the World Cup, and will hope that they continue to not win it.
10: That's probably true. Like Freddie.
12: Oh, there's no doubt, because this would that would be the all right game over, right? Like we've basically now dominated at one point or another every single sport that's out there.
10: That'd be a
12: this is the only one left.
9: Yeah, we'd be pretty miserable. Not miserable, but what's the word I'm looking for? If the United States won, yes, if the United States won the World Cup, man, that would set the world.
10: It'd be cool because our president would be a huge soccer fan if that happened. I think that's pretty cool.
9: Yeah, we'd be insufferable if that happened.
12: Oh yeah, yeah,
9: and they know it, and they know it. Yeah. So they're. I think a lot of people are going to root for Bosnia tonight, just like we're rooting for Congo against England.
10: I do think it'd be cool to see a country that's never won it win it. I think that'd be – so whatever countries are playing, countries that have won it, like I'll root for Paraguay and Norway and Congo and whoever else.
12: Yeah, I just love seeing the – like Dr. Congo, I love seeing their fans – there's something about the African countries' fans that seems like they're way happier than the other fans are. I can't pinpoint it. I can't prove it. But there's some sort of purity to it that maybe I don't see. Maybe it's the cynicism and the we deserve to win from a lot of the European countries that you don't see with the African countries.
9: Okay, maybe so. But just the pure joy are the pure sadness of their fans when they win or lose, like the fans from Japan after they lost that heartbreaker, and just see them bawling, crying. It's like there's no way you could like there are times when the Mavericks beat the Heat, we laughed at those Heat fans walking out of the stadium because they were so entitled so early in this whole thing. But you can't laugh at a nation like that when they take this so seriously. Like it really truly hurt them that they lost.
12: I know. It is. It's rough. And, you know, I went to that Japan-Sweden game and was sitting right next to, you know, a million Japanese fans. And they just, they're hanging on every single pass. And I was so rooting for them to beat Brazil because I love their fans so much. Everybody does. Everybody loves the Japanese fans. Everyone does.
9: Yeah, I think Japan, Netherlands, and Norway, their fan bases have captured the hearts of a lot of people around the world.
12: Yeah, no doubt. Has the tourney changed your opinion of soccer, and do you see yourselves following it a little more closely, or maybe even picking a team to root for at some point?
10: No.
9: I'm going to say no. Like, this has been really cool, but with everyone just kind of spread out, it just feels manufactured when you just pick a team.
12: It's weird, dude. It's really, really weird. But that's how every single American, and you know, the EPL now they say is on par with, you know, hockey and closing in on baseball as far as popularity goes amongst people in the States. You just pick a team. You have no allegiance one way or another. It's just randomly like I'm picking this team and you roll with it ride or die. It's really weird. And that was my problem a handful of years ago when I tried to do it and I just couldn't do it. I couldn't just instantly feel that way. And you know, like for a lot of people, Dave and Bob included, like it's NFL number one and soccer is right there with the rest of it. Like high up for both of them. They care about Dave roots for Everton and Bob roots for Liverpool, and that may be number two for them.
9: Yeah, I just can't do don't it. Ever see it happening for me.
10: I tried before a few years ago as well, and I made an attempt, and I went and watched a couple of matches with my buddy who was a Man City guy, and I thought, okay, yeah, let's go, and I tried, and I just was like, man, I just don't care. I just don't.
9: Because
10: I
9: feel we
10: to.
9: Make fun of other fans of the sports that we really truly love if they have the same mindset as, say, just pick a team. And they'll pick the Lakers. Right. And we go, oh, okay, just it's the you know what I'm saying?
10: Right.
9: So,
10: right.
9: Because if I pick an EPL team, why wouldn't I pick the one that's good if I'm just new to this thing?
12: Right. It is weird. It makes no sense from the way that we were raised, I think. Okay, where do you guys shop for clothes? I heard Corby say he shops at concerts and Matt shops at breweries, but honestly, where do you get your normal clothes?
7: I'm all over the place.
10: Like Amazon?
7: I really am. It's...
10: What do you mean by normal clothes? Like shorts?
12: Like...
7: Yeah, what you wear every day.
12: Pants? I think so, yeah.
10: Well, I got these shorts because I Googled, what are the best men's shorts for 2026? And then these were listed, and so I got them. So that's how I got these.
12: So and do then, you go to stores, Matt?
10: No. I do not. No, and my jeans I got, my brother gives me a pair for Christmas every year, and those are the jeans that I have.
7: And so every Christmas he gives you a pair of jeans?
10: Well, the last two. So okay. I have two pairs of jeans. And then...
12: Your brother gives you jeans for Christmas?
10: Yeah. They're nice
12: that
10: jeans.
12: That is so weird.
10: They're nice jeans.
12: That is so weird.
10: Yeah, but I get my shoes off Amazon, and I get... Yeah, I don't know.
7: When's the last time, besides a brewery, you walked into a place just specifically to... go buy clothing.
10: That's a good question.
11: Was it the World Series?
10: No, I don't. I didn't buy. Well, after they won, yeah, I went. Yeah, that's probably that might be it. Yeah, 3 years ago.
12: When's the last time you went into an actual store?
7: Yeah, store that sells clothing.
10: Well, I've been in a Target,
7: but not to buy clothes.
10: No?
12: To buy clothes.
10: Like just specifically
7: yes.
10: to all...
7: Yeah,
12: like
7: to buy clothes.
12: I need to go get a shirt. And when's the last time you went to a store to buy that?
10: I think Travis is right. I believe it was when the Rangers won the World Series because I wanted to get the World Series shirt.
12: Why so Rally House?
10: Yeah, Rally House. I went to Rally House. Yes. Yeah.
12: And okay. A couple others. Let's narrow it down. Non-sports... Non-beer.
7: Non-Amazon clothing.
12: Non-Amazon. When's the last time you went to a Gap? I'm just throwing out generic.
7: Ross, Marshalls,
10: I don't know. I couldn't tell you. I have no idea. It could have been 5 years ago. I have no idea.
7: Dylan's right. 2009.
10: I mean, I usually just wear if somebody gets me a clothing and I like it. Like my mom will get me a shirt at Christmas and if I like it, I wear it. If I don't, I'm like, I don't like this. And she'll just take it back.
12: You know, you're basically homeless.
1: Have your house.
12: Like, you might as well live under a street light and people just hand you a shirt wear it. And
7: people hand them beer. They hand them shirts and pants.
12: Yeah. You are homeless.
10: Yeah, because all the like little hoodies that I have, my brother gets me because they're Merido, so I get those. I wear like a different one every day when it's cold now in the studio. And then my other brother, Chris, he actually gets shirts and stuff.
13: What an incredible day for our organization.
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40: If I were to ask you what makes for a good night's sleep, you'd probably say a dark, quiet room, not too many things on your mind. But every night when you go to get some Z's, how often do you really think about the temperature in your bedroom? Temperature may be one of the most underappreciated factors in sleep. That's according to the Senior Vice President of Research and Scientific Affairs at the National Sleep Foundation. We often hear about lights and screens and stress, but even modest changes in temperature and airflow can influence both how quickly you fall asleep and how deeply you stay asleep. Most experts will recommend a room temperature of 60 to 67 degrees Fahrenheit. You might also experiment with your sheets and what you actually wear to bed. Play around a bit and see what improves your sleep. You might be delightfully surprised. I'm Dr. Sanjay Gupta, helping you live a better life.
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48: Welcome back to the backstage here at the Longhorn Ballroom. I'm Robert Wolanski, as I have been for the last 2.5 hours. This night has gone by quickly here at Macho Self Storage Jug Jam 15. I cannot believe we're about half an hour from being done with the broadcast, although Kat did give me permission to go longer if I wanted. But I'm going to make this a really short segment because Mike Ducey's here with me now. I'm just jealous of you, Mike, because they never call me to fill in the Musers with the Musers, but you're the Pete Best of the Musers. You're the Billy Preston.
0: Yeah, that's what somebody else told me.
48: Yes.
0: Now I enjoy filling in on the Musers, but I agonize over it ahead of time. I do. It's that's a hard job. I think
48: doing radio.
0: Yeah, I think doing that type of radio is difficult, especially when your day job is, or my night job, if you will, is what mine is.
48: Your very late night job.
0: We're not all scripted anymore on Free For All, weeknights at 10:30, Sunday nights at 10 on Fox 4, but much of it is.
48: Interesting. So George, Craig, and I were talking about this at the very top of the broadcast, about what makes this hard is also the same thing that is what makes it very easy, because they are themselves. They are honest. They're open. That's what makes an event like Jub Jam or, Hope Supply Company, the golf tournament that Craig does, what makes them successful is the fact that these guys have given so much of themselves and of their story that the listener relates to them in the same way that the listener relates to the singer and songwriters who've been here tonight.
0: No, it's true. And that's the secret. You know this as well as I do, of the ticket in general, is that the listener does feel as though they know the person behind the microphone in a way that's pretty unique in our business. I've said a million times, radio was my first broadcast love, first media love, in college, out of college for 6 or 7 years. And so I've studied the medium, if you will, and this, I don't know if there's another one exactly like this for the very reason you mentioned. And nights like this are a perfect illustration.
48: Absolutely.
0: Why? Compound is another example. Mm-hmm. When, I just get such a kick out of that, listening on my way home from work late at night to those guys. And it's so entertaining, but it's so spontaneous and so authentic. You cannot fake that type of authenticity.
48: Well, it's interesting that you say that radio is your first love. It was always mine. In fact, when I first got the opportunity to be on the ticket, I jumped at the chance because it was... I grew up, and I was telling somebody this the other day, listening to a transistor tucked under under my pillow. It was KNUS, it was KZEW, it was all of the Dallas FM stations. It was, whatever the alternative country station was in the early 70s. I would stick those radios, and I would listen to the live shows, some from the Electric Ballroom, which would have been just down the street, some from the Longhorn, some from different places, and the DJs would be there. They'd be introducing a band that you liked, or they would be doing a concert replay, every song that you just heard Journey play at Reunion Arena. And that's what connected me to my city. It's what connected me and my favorite bands, and it connected me to the voices on the other end of the radio. So when I got to know some of these guys, I was like, oh, you've been part of my life forever.
0: The experience for me was the same but different. I'm from a tiny town in Iowa, 700 people. Mm-hmm. And for me, it was the clear channel AM 50,000 watt blowtorches that I could get in, and I can still go up and down the dial in my mind from 760 WJR in Detroit and 89 WLS in Chicago. And a lot of these were music stations in my youth, AM music stations with the high energy DJs and all that. But I could also listen to Ernie Harwell do a Tigers game, or I could listen to Bob Prince on KDKA in Pittsburgh do a Pirates game, or I could get WABC 770 in New York and listen to a Yankee game. And to be lying in my bedroom in Bancroft, Iowa, listening to this, I just couldn't believe it. So that was my introduction. And now to be able to mingle with some of these radio stars in Dallas is still kind of a big deal to me, as corny as that sounds, because I admire so much what they do.
48: Well, it's funny. Someone was telling me earlier tonight that as you're walking around, people were just enamored of you, and they like the TV guy, they love the radio guy, and I think that's something to be said about that.
0: Yeah, no, there's a connection that radio brings that TV, I think, rarely duplicates. And thanks for pointing out, Robert, that I've not been able to duplicate it. I appreciate that. But
48: look, that's what I'm here for, man.
0: Exactly. I hear what you're saying. There isn't, and this is a cliche, but there is an intimacy in radio that no other medium can really do.
48: I get it all the time. I've been a print journalist in this town for 36 years. I nine times that somebody will stop me. It's because they hear my voice and they know me from intentional grounding.
0: Yeah, and I have a similar experience. I've been on TV here for 32 years, and 9 out of 10 tell me, you're still doing TV? I love it when you're on the ticker.
48: Right,
0: yeah.
48: I mean, exactly. That's it.
0: That's the reality of it.
48: It's intimacy and it's immediacy.
0: Well, with you, the voice, I mean, when did your voice change when you're like 9 years old? You've sounded like this
48: since then? It still
0: hasn't
48: changed.
0: So, yeah, whatever.
48: You have the radio voice.
0: Yeah, no, you do as well. So obviously, had you chosen to go more in this direction, you could have. But thankfully for the citizens of Dallas, you've chosen to do it.
48: Oh, you flatter me.
0: We still get the hard copy of the newspaper.
48: Do you
0: every
48: really?
0: Day. Yeah, you bet.
48: That this is why you're my new favorite person. Right. I told somebody earlier tonight. It's like, look, Mike Ducey is my new. He doesn't know this, and I don't know why. But now I know why.
0: Three of us, I think, on our block get that hard copy, but everybody else is reading it on their iPad. Don't get me wrong.
48: That's right. They're all not taking it. But if you do take the paper, I can continue to feed my family. So I would appreciate
0: that.
48: So, look, before we get out of here, I know you've got some MC duties left. This is your first time kind of really being officially part of Jub Jam. How's it been for you?
0: It's been a lot of fun. And George certainly didn't need my help. I think maybe he was a little drinky one night when he asked me, and then he immediately regretted it afterward. But I've been able to fill in some of the gaps when he's been busy doing other things.
48: I will say this is the first year that he's actually performed back here. Because you were carrying of the load for him,
0: good.
48: So I appreciate that.
0: Well, this is a very generic statement, but I'm such a music fan. I am.
48: That is too much.
0: And I admire.
48: I like food.
0: I admire musicians and songwriters and performers, and to be able to see and hear these folks up close is really a kick for me.
48: Well, because you're one of the great singers of our generation as well. Everybody knows that. You remind them of it constantly.
0: Robert, had I chosen to go in that direction, I'm just saying.
48: Did you ever think about it for a moment? You're actually a very good singer.
0: I was Curly in Oklahoma my senior year of high school, okay? And after that, I never thought about it. No,
48: really?
0: I'm just kidding.
48: I mean, you never thought about pursuing a singing, theatrical experience.
0: I always knew I wanted to be a broadcast nerd of some type. But my mother was a tremendous musician, God rest her soul, keyboard player, taught herself to play the guitar, great singer, wrote songs. So the extent that I inherited any musical talent, had she not been a housewife in Bancroft, Iowa, she could have been Joni Mitchell. Seriously. I mean,
48: really?
0: She was that talented.
48: Do you have recordings?
0: Yeah, we do. Yes.
48: I would love some.
0: In fact,
48: to hear
0: and I'm
48: going to
0: choke up here, but my older daughter, we had a cassette of Grandma Jane that my daughter would fall asleep to every night, you know, of her songs. So, so that's music's been a huge part of our family for a long time.
48: I feel like there's a column in the future. Have you shared them with anybody outside of your family?
0: I guess not, now that you mention it. Now I'd have to find them, though. Sorry, Mom, I'm not exactly... We moved last year, so I'm not exactly
48: sure.
0: Well,
48: what a deeply touching story with no...
0: Yeah, that went away quickly, didn't
48: right.
0: it?
48: Wow, my mom was amazing. You should hear this
0: I can
48: stuff
0: hear
48: we
0: her,
48: can't find anymore.
0: I can hear her scolding me now, shaming me.
48: Well, and I'm going to end it there, Mike.
0: All right.
48: It just doesn't get any better.
0: Thanks,
48: but
0: Robert.
48: I know you got work to do, and I can't thank you enough, man. It's,
0: great job back here. You're perfect to do this. People have been raving about the job you've been doing.
48: They have no idea what I'm doing back
0: here.
48: They're
0: loving it.
48: You're mighty nice.
0: Way to go.
48: When we come back, Bobby Duncan's going to help us close out our broadcast here from backstage at the Longhorn Ballroom at Macho Self Storage, Jub Jam 15 next.
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22: And leading up to the CJ Cup, Byron Nelson, they have Pro-Ams. Had the big Pro-Am yesterday. And on Tuesday, it has become a tradition that at Trinity Forest, they host the Celeb-Am. And they bring in sports celebrities, all sorts of entertainment celebrities from all over the country. There's so many that come in that they do a program every year. The Salesmanship Club puts this together, the 2026 Nicholas Ayer Celebrity Am Field. There's John Randall, Pro Football Hall of Famer. There's his bio, two or three sentences. Hey, look, there's Daryl Razor Ray.
1: What is that picture of Daryl Razor Ray? Look at that. He's got the Uncle Rico chin on the hand on the hand on the chin thing.
22: It's very dramatic.
1: Flowing hair. It's so arrogant.
22: Jason Kidd scheduled to play. I didn't see him out there.
23: Most definitely.
22: I don't know if he played or not. I forgot to get confirmation on that. That was the day it was announced that he was no longer the coach of the Mavericks.
1: Did he find out on the course?
22: I don't know. I'll try to get the details
24: on that.
22: Just like
24: Tom Landry.
1: Yes, remember that?
22: Yeah. Remember that? There's Rhett Lashley.
1: When Patrick Dumont flew out and fired Tom Landry.
24: It was Jerry.
22: There's Rhett Lashley, SMU's football coach. Derek Johnson.
25: I am Rhett Lashley.
22: Longtime All-Pro in the NFL. Anyway, there's Ed Too Tall Jones.
24: Wow.
22: He loves the game of golf.
24: Wow, my buddy Clayton Kershaw.
22: And there is Clayton Kershaw, one of the greatest pitchers of our lifetime, destined for the Baseball Hall of Fame. He was out there. So there's a lot of people of import. But thanks to Patrick McAvoy of the Salesmanship Club, he puts these bios together, and every year he puts one together for me.
1: You're in this? You're in the celebrity?
22: Yeah, I'm a pseudo celebrity.
1: Are you the am part?
22: Well, like
24: he's both.
22: And others. Celebrities and others. That's just the way it goes. There are some local celebs. Chuck Cooperstein was out there.
25: Is that right?
22: Jane Slater was out there. So, you know, there's all sorts of celebs.
1: She believes in UFOs.
22: Yeah, we need to ask her about that.
24: I like that about her.
22: At some point.
1: That was creepy the way you said that.
22: And for the last 2 years, Warren, Nick, Jack, and Kevin, who are members of the Salesmanship Club, have put into play with me. So we've played together now for a couple of years. I didn't help him much the other day. I did birdie the final hole before we were delayed by rain.
24: At least you're swinging a club again.
22: Yeah, I've played two rounds with an iffy back. It's still not right, but it's getting better. And it was we had a great time.
0: Have you had to rebuild your swing?
22: Not yet.
2: Stop knowing that term.
22: That's coming.
0: That's the stupidest term ever. Just I'm trying to work on a new swing. Rebuilding.
22: But for about the first, I don't know, 30 or 40 people I saw out there on Tuesday, they said, have you seen this year's bio in the program? Have you seen it? Have you seen it? So you saw those other pictures of Clayton Kershaw. There's a picture, and he's one of, you know, like two people on a page. So in a two-page layout, there's four people and about three or four sentences about their brilliant careers. So then you turn back to about page three or four.
0: Towards the front of the book.
22: Towards the front of the book. And there is taking up page three and four.
2: Wow.
0: Oh, look at this. They used the picture from the Bartonville store where that was on the front page of the Dallas Morning News, where he has the Texas squint going as he's leaning against an old chunk of wood that we call a bar.
2: That's right. One, two, three, four. George's bio is five.

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3: It simply is a three-letter moniker, job, in bold letters.
4: Enough said.
5: What are the people who aren't familiar with you thinking when they see this?
4: I just hope so badly that Clayton Kershaw and John Randall read this.
3: Cher and Madonna. And kind of Tiger is just known as Tiger.
4: Yeah.
3: You are just known as Jub. You're described as a radio veteran, comma, former Pegasus band member. Now that is George's
4: high school band
3: from his high school talent show. It starts, first paragraph, welcome to the Dunham Zone. It would seem impossible that one man could dominate the DFW airwaves the way George Dunham has over the last 30 plus years. With his co-hosts Craig Miller and Gordon Keith, who both still hold out hope for Bigfoot, the Musers have been a mainstay in DFW for a generation. Craig has seen Where the Robots Live at Cedars-Sinai Hospital.
4: He brings up
5: How
4: stuff.
5: How did they remember that?
4: I don't know. Patrick listens to the show every day, and he takes notes over the course of a year.
5: Oh, my God, that's funny.
3: What was that story? You went to some floor?
5: I went to Cedars-Sinai, and I got a tour. And they took me to Where the Robots Live.
3: The robots?
4: Like a floor of robots, right?
5: Yeah. The robots that deliver all the medical equipment, things around the hospital.
6: Robart.
5: I saw where they live.
3: Craig has seen Where the Robots Live at Cedars-Sinai Hospital and eats a pita 3 to 4 times a week.
5: I forgot you remembered that.
3: Gordon likes typewriters and has visited 214 West Neely Street multiple times, procuring a bathtub during one of his trips. Okay, this would be extremely confusing to someone just reading that sentence.
4: Right. Makes no sense.
3: What is 214 West Neely Street?
6: It's where Oswald lived.
3: And I did procure a bathtub, but it wasn't to a trip to West Neely. It was a trip to 602 Elsbeth.
4: Oh, he nailed it.
3: Right around the corner from Neely Street. George is a modern-day Renaissance man. He appreciates The Fix, but is fed up with Graduation. So you do like the band The Fix, and you did announce that you're fed up with
4: Graduation. Yeah, I did at some point.
3: The two things are not related in any way. While growing up, after school, he'd take a dip in the pool. But he hated carpet in the 70s.
5: All these unrelated
3: it's
5: items. Not through for 300 yards in a Super Bowl, but no. Something like that.
3: No, yes. You hated carpet in the 70s. Imagine Clayton Kershaw's accomplishments listed, but one of your accomplishments is that you hated carpet in the 70s.
4: I haven't done much.
3: Tina Louise made him realize that one day he'd be a man. Jub thinks it's time we get over Elvis, but feels he's progressing when it comes to Elvis impersonators. Okay, so this is because you hated Elvis impersonators.
4: Yeah.
3: But lately you've softened
4: I've come
3: your
4: around
3: stance,
4: on it a little bit, yeah.
3: And you feel softened. Like you are progressing on Elvis impersonators.
4: Progressing.
3: Oh, my goodness. His dream golf foursome is Jordan Spieth, Dak Prescott, and Chewbacca.
4: Said that on our podcast.
3: The commander is an animal lover. He feeds the cattle in his neighborhood. Grass clippings because they like it.
4: I said that one time, and I probably said it that simplistically.
3: Feeds them grass clippings because they like it.
7: Because they like it.
8: They like it.
3: He has donkeys near his house and knows where to find a camel. Doesn't have it near him, but he knows
4: where
3: to find
4: it if you need one.
3: George isn't sure if we can tranquilize an elephant, though. Yeah, you're a science denier.
4: I was a little skeptical on that.
3: On how we tranquilize elephants.
4: Yeah.
3: He believes in dinosaurs, but doubts.

0: wants the details. I forgot that claim. I believe in dinosaurs, but I doubt the details. There's a pre-dawn rooster that lives in his neighborhood.
1: True.
0: Last year, he'd seen turtles crossing the road quite often, but that has diminished since. He does see a man fishing on a pier on his way home, however. Like, people were random. So disappointed by the turtle thing, right. But that they offered a little consolation. He does see a man fishing on a pier on his way home. Jubb is also somewhat of a foodie. He says we over-bacon sandwiches, but that a corn dog tastes magical. For his birthday last year, he had fish for lunch and hot dogs for dinner, although he's never had mayonnaise on a hot dog. Why the although there?
1: Right.
0: As an avid musician, George states that Jordan Spieth is his Texas music hero on the PGA Tour. What
2: you
0: is
2: said
0: that?
2: That once?
3: I don't know. Maybe.
0: And Lou Holtz is his musical inspiration.
2: Oh, yeah. I remember that story.
0: What?
2: Yeah. I said that on the podcast, that he gave me inspiration to make a list of things I wanted to do.
0: Oh, yes.
2: And one of them was writing music.
0: Yes.
2: Yeah.
0: He wasn't speaking of music specifically.
2: It's no.
0: Just something
2: right.
0: He said.
2: No.
0: Led you back to your own music. He misses his time as a member of Pegasus, but thoroughly enjoys leading the bird dogs, along with helping the Bartonville store with their toilets. Okay, somebody's reading this, and they're thinking this was AI that
2: right.
0: is hallucinating.
2: Yeah, this isn't a real person.
0: Right,
2: yeah.
0: Yes. This is just, this was Greeking they were doing to fill the page
2: right.
0: before they got to putting in the real text. George is very worldly. He doesn't watch Russian dash cams.
2: That was your dash cam story.
0: Yeah, I know. I go through watching Russian dash cams a lot, and George claimed he didn't. He doesn't watch Russian dash cams, but was once within 50 yards of King Charles.
2: It's true. My trip
0: what
2: to
0: was
2: England.
0: That?
2: My trip to England.
0: It's
2: the flag.
0: Good.
2: The flag was up in the castle, so we.
0: He also
2: to.
0: Spent an evening at the Alibi Bar in New Orleans with Cowboys owner Jerry Jones and former Saints lineman Willie Roach.
2: True.
3: That's very true.
0: After knee surgery, he thought there was a golf cart in his living room. That's right. That's when you were hallucinating on painkillers,
2: yeah.
0: right?
2: And I said, what's that golf cart doing in here?
0: You thought there was a golf cart in your living room. He's known 7 or 8 dentists in his life, most of whom were, quote-unquote, wheels off. And then the final sentence to sum up George. I'll give you 20 guesses as to what it is.
2: I have no idea.
0: He bought a turkey at the store yesterday.
2: That's the last sentence.
0: That
2: was when
0: line.
2: We were talking about no one eats turkey outside of Thanksgiving.
0: By
2: I said, yeah, I did.
0: And it has its own paragraph.
2: How about turkey
0: yes.
2: yesterday at the store?
0: As if that's the poignant,
2: right.
0: poetic, little
2: oh,
0: finishing touch.
2: It all makes sense now.
1: That
2: okay.
1: is genius.
0: Paired with that stupid, earnest picture. Yeah, that's great.
2: Patrick, you're the greatest. Thank you very much for entertaining us once again this year.
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22: Everyone poops. It's not just the name of a classic potty training book. It's a universal truth. Even though everyone does it, almost no one wants to talk about it. Dr. Tricia Pasricha wants to change that. She's the author of a new book. It's called You've Been Pooping All Wrong. And she says there are 3 critical P's of pooping. The first is propulsion. Both the voluntary push you exert and the involuntary contractions that happen naturally within your body. Top line, when you feel the need to go, don't hold it. The second P is pliability, which refers to stool softness. The keys to this one are making sure you're drinking enough water and eating enough fiber. And the last P is for pelvic floor. If you can get your knees up above your waist while you're on the toilet, like on a stool or a garbage can or a stack of books even, that can make all the difference. I'm Dr. Sanjay Gupta, helping you live a better life.
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29: 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And here today, live and in person at the April Fool's Open, brought to us by Kingfisher Golf. They are out here on site with their gear. They got a whole tent set up. So come see what Kingfisher has to offer. And they're trying to find the worst golfer in Dallas to highlight resilience, offering a sponsorship and lessons from a pro, all that good stuff. So
30: maybe they'll find that person today.
29: They just might find that person today, as we have several people that have, quote, never been on a golf course. So welcome to the world of golf.
31: No doubt.
29: We're joined by Donovan Lewis. We're joined by George Dunham.
32: Good to be back.
31: Look at these guys.
29: Welcome. Two of our fine announcers.
32: Favorite days of the year.
33: Welcome to Southern Dallas, everyone.
29: Is Tom Gribble caddying for Daddy?
30: Yeah, yes. Look at that house
32: divided.
31: Whoa.
29: What a house divided that is.
32: Apart. You know what I have in my hands?
29: Now, what are you reading?
33: You're not supposed to do that outside in public.
32: Last year's scorecard.
29: Ah.
32: And, you know, that was really a brilliant performance of 25 by Baldy.
29: Yeah, it was. Now, remember, the all-time record is Tyler Samsel, who shot a 20. And I think Dave...
32: Never be broken.
30: I can't remember what I shot. Maybe a 23, 22.
29: You were pretty good.
32: Yeah.
29: Because you made a bogey on one hole. If you can just make a bogey on one hole.
30: Yeah, I fell apart on the par 5, but I did well on the par 4.
31: When you fell apart, what'd you get?
30: Oh, I don't remember. Probably a 12 or something.
32: Okay. Mino was just two shots off. He had a 27, which means he took an 11 on the last hole. It killed him.
29: Par 5.
32: The par 5.
29: It eats people.
32: L finished third with a 29.
33: Get up!
32: Then Deddy at 37. Ham at 38. And EA... with a 35 over 47.
22: 35 over. What? Okay, what did we determine if we extrapolate that out to 18 holes?
1: Well, multiply by six.
22: That he would have shot.
1: It's kind of easy.
31: What do you shoot? Shoot, I don't know what 6 times 47 is.
22: Oh, offhand. 280?
31: That would be 282.
32: Okay, right?
22: Yeah.
6: 282.
22: And then extrapolate.
30: Has anyone shot that ever?
22: Well, then extrapolate that out to what would he shoot at Augusta?
32: Oh, my gosh.
22: Would you double that?
32: A triple?
31: Shoot. Yeah.
30: He shoot would a 500?
32: 503. Yeah.
22: From the tips.
32: There's our amateur putting out for a 503.
31: So would you, if you were playing this, and if you were one of the competitors today?
32: No commercial breaks either.
31: We're going to stay here.
32: My gosh, we're so tired.
31: We're going to watch EA Azad putt out for his 503 here. Would you prefer to get the monster out of the way early? Would you like to tee off on that one? Does that give you an advantage?
32: I think it does. Maybe. Well,
31: because if you start here on hole number three, the par three, are you just thinking about that hole the entire time?
30: I don't know. You might get a false sense of security if you start on the par three.
32: Yeah, when I played the first one, I started out on the par five, and I hit a nice drive of about 22 yards right off the bat and just shot my confidence.
22: Had you ever been to, because Jay King famously, who's playing in this, of course our top 10 host, he says that he's never stepped foot on a golf course. 10 years ago, you ever stepped foot on a golf course?
32: If we did a show.
22: Well, yeah.
32: Bob and Dan, that was it.
22: Okay.
32: And then one time they had me go out there and try and swing a driver, and I missed like 8 out of 10 attempts. Mm.
31: We thought you would do better.
32: No, you didn't.
22: Well, they kept saying,
32: look at me.
22: He looks athletic. We can't really pinpoint it, but he looks athletic.
31: Especially when you wore red and black that one time.
32: Well, that was just here.
22: By the way.
32: The whole thing.
31: I know. And we were so athletic.
30: We were looking at the...
32: Why are you saying it like that?
22: Look at you 10 years ago.
32: That's not so athletic. You guys are just...
22: Look at Donovan, how lean and mean he looks.
31: Very tiger-like.
22: Yeah.
32: I feel like you guys are... typecasting, and I don't appreciate it.
30: Well, we were talking about
32: so athletic.
30: We were talking about
22: that, to dunk.
30: We were talking about that lineup from year one, 10 years ago, and you're the only one who stuck with golf. What? How many times have you played in the last 12 months?
31: I feel like your game is
30: slacked off.
32: Yeah, I've slacked off.
31: You're turning your back on the game.
32: No, I'm not turning my back. It's just about 15, maybe 15, 20. But the only reason I kept going was because Arnett and Rosen had a trading places bet to see who they could get from the first one to play golf and break 100.
22: Right, it was a $1 bet.
32: Right.
22: Yeah,
32: and they pulled.
22: They were using you.
32: I was on the corner. I had my sign. I was singing Roxanne and everything.
22: Yeah.
32: And then they pulled me out and said, "Hey, take these lessons."
31: Who was the other one?
32: I think I was the only one.
31: Oh, okay. I thought
30: they didn't find a white one.
31: I thought they. Dave.
30: Man. Oh, he said trading places.
32: Right. Oh, he's so athletic. Let's get him to do.
31: Dave. I thought they each had a competitor.
32: No.
31: Okay.
32: They just bet $1, and I'm pretty sure Arnett was betting that I couldn't do it.
31: I'm sorry.
32: Or I was going to take way longer to do it.
7: I think you're wrong.
22: Can I welcome everyone here?
32: Sure.
22: Can I do my Jim Nance part here?
32: Sure.
22: I would really like to. Connor, the music, please. Hello, friends.
30: It's rhetorical.
31: He just started.
30: Hello.
22: Oh, hey, Bob. I'm glad you're here. Welcome to the sixth edition of golf's prestigious sixth major, as not to step on the toes of the Dunham and Miller Open fifth major.
31: Don't do that.
30: Who just hit their weed vape?
31: No, it does smell.
22: That
31: like
22: never
31: weed.
22: Happens in the Jim Nance Open.
32: What up?
22: Ever.
31: I heard Gary McCord say that one.
22: Yeah, who hit their weed vape?
32: And it was probably Tiger.
22: Probably so. Yeah, probably so. The April Fool's Open live from Prairie Lakes Golf Club in Grand Prairie, Texas, and outside of Augusta National, friends, we are the only other major to play our tournament at the same course year after year.
31: A lot of similarities.
22: But as you know, ours is a tad different. Instead of 72 holes spread out over 4 days, the April Fool's Open is a one-day, three-hole event.
32: Spread out over 4 hours.
31: That's all we can take.
22: To ensure our participants and our patrons don't die from exhaustion. The names of the former champions, as you can see on the wall. Read off like a list of the greatest golfers to ever play the game. Bayless, Walker, Samsel, Lane, and Baldwin.
4: champions, all of them, with names that not only transcend golf, but sport itself. The setup has been called the truest test a golfer can have, with three holes, a par three, a par four, and a par five, determining our champion today. The rules, of course, modified to meet the high standards of our participants' abilities. If a ball is indeed hit in the water, the player will have two more chances to hit it over on his own. If that fails, he will drop his ball over the hazard and continue play, assessing the six-stroke penalty, just as Nicklaus did at the 75 Masters. Ladies and gentlemen, I believe all of our contestants are here. Did Mino make it? Again, a question that Jim Nantz doesn't have to ask.
33: Will never, ever ask.
4: No.
32: Is Rory here?
4: Yeah. Like, he's getting ready to tee off. Did Rory make it? He won the damn tournament. Daddy, they're all here.
32: Okay.
4: Okay.
31: What was served at the champion snack this morning?
4: Well,
31: it's Baldy.
4: Okay.
32: Cafe.
31: Pop-Tarts.
4: Why don't we start having a champion's dinner?
32: I don't know. We should.
4: I know. And invite all
32: the
4: of them
32: night
4: back.
32: Before.
4: And, yes.
32: Yeah.
30: Well, Daddy has a bag of Chick-fil-A.
4: It's just them. Daddy, is that for nourishment on the course?
32: It's a sponsor.
4: Oh, okay. He's got ball markers for Ham, who is filming my 60-pound life right now.
32: Cups.
4: And we'll be away for the next 6 weeks. We're hearing five, maybe now.
31: Thoughts
4: all right. Well, it's time for balls in the air. Gentlemen, I would like for you to go to your holes. We will play the intros from Grant Boone coming up next,
32: awesome.
4: Memorializing Mark Elfenbein, one of our fallen golfers today.
33: I mean, he's fine. He's just injured.
31: He's alive.
4: We will start
33: yes,
4: off.
33: He is alive.
31: Take a knee.
4: In memoriam for Mark Elfenbein, but the April Fool's Open starts next.
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22: 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But every night when you go to get some Z's, how often do you really think about the temperature in your bedroom? Temperature may be one of the most underappreciated factors in sleep. That's according to the Senior Vice President of Research and Scientific Affairs at the National Sleep Foundation. We often hear about lights and screens and stress, but even modest changes in temperature and airflow can influence both how quickly you fall asleep and how deeply you stay asleep. Most experts will recommend a room temperature of 60 to 67 degrees Fahrenheit. You might also experiment with your sheets and what you actually wear to bed. Play around a bit and see what improves your sleep. 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I'm Dr. Sanjay Gupta, helping you live a better life.
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38: It's part of the invasion, the entirety of the Musers, and part of the Hardline. Because, man, it's crazy that the Musers can do what they did last night. Wake up, do their entire show, and then just hang wondering if Donnie is going to wander out here or not.
39: I'm starting
40: to give up on him now.
39: Curious to find out when he'll wake up.
38: I mean, at some point he has to be here.
41: We can't bother him, though.
38: Why not?
1: He just needs to sleep.
39: Yeah, I mean, that would be rude.
38: Go snuggle up next to him in bed.
1: No. I'll get that taco meat all over me.
38: When's the last time you slept in the same bed as a man?
39: You did with Jacob in high school.
38: It was Jared, but...
39: Oh.
38: No, when I will have to share a bed from time to time.
39: With Donnie?
38: No.
39: Oh.
38: When we take... my group fantasy football trip every year doesn't always necessarily have enough beds for all of us, so me mm-hmm. and one of my brothers usually will split a king. And we just put pillows in between us.
3: That's childish.
38: I know, it is.
39: Why do you need pillows between you?
38: Well, because my one brother, the problem is that we mess with each other.
39: Mm-hmm.
38: And it's always with my youngest brother, Mark, because Chris would never in a million years get in the bed with either one of us.
1: Chris.
38: Because he'd be pissed, because I'd mess with him.
39: Chris Crow.
1: Hang on, Alex.
38: But Mark and I, whoever wakes up first will, you know, mess with the other guy.
39: Ooh, what do you mean?
38: You know what I mean.
39: Like reach over and...
38: Yeah.
1: That was in the White Lotus. Relief. That was in the last year of the White Lotus.
3: That's right.
1: Ugh.
39: So this and this happened to you on a fantasy trip?
38: Right.
3: Fantasy football.
38: Because it's which fantasy is yours?
1: The last time I slept with a guy in a bed. Probably... you had to share a king bed or whatever.
38: Yeah, like a group trip with a bunch of guys, and there's not enough beds.
1: It's been forever, though.
3: Yeah.
1: Like weeks.
38: I mean, we try to find something that has 12 beds, but it's hard. So sometimes you're like, well, there's two kings. You guys mind sharing?
39: Real hard.
3: I think I slept with George in a bed during a couple of our Bubba's weekends, right?
4: Yeah, probably.
3: It would be three of us to a two-bed room, and we changed off who got... You know, the bed to themselves. Gordo, you and I shared a bed on a New York trip. Remember that?
39: Yeah. It was a pull-out bed.
1: At some point, like I don't know at what point where it's like, second. I'm never doing this again.
38: Yeah,
1: or I'm never staying in a room with 10 people again.
3: Yeah.
1: Like, it just, because that's what happens when
4: you're
1: 20s, in college.
4: You don't have any money.
1: No, yeah. I know.
3: Yeah.
1: Like, I mean, I slept on the floor so many times that stupid things that
38: went
1: to.
38: I'd never do sleep on the floor again.
1: No.
38: And
1: no.
4: That's bad.
39: I'd do that rather than share a bed.
38: Man, there's no way. And it's just so hard to find Airbnbs that have beds for 12 people. Because you can find a really big one, and sometimes they're great, but...
3: They're $10,000 a day.
38: Right. It's like, well, how much do we want to pay? And then, all right, guys, well, there's 10 beds. And then me and my brother are like, we can share a king. It's fine. I mean, we're brothers. We're not going to... It's whatever.
1: Who cares? You share the same semen.
38: Pretty much. We did come from the same area.
4: So what? Over the top.
1: But doctorally correct.
39: Doctorally?
38: Doctorally correct. I wouldn't do the thing because, you know, some women will take these trips and they'll do three to a bed.
1: Yeah, like, they always sleep together.
38: Like, I'm not doing that. There's no way I can do that.
3: They love it.
1: Yeah, they do.
38: But why?
1: Pillow
39: because
1: fights.
39: They can snuggle up next to each other, and everyone loves curves.
38: Yeah.
3: They can giggle.
1: Yeah, mm-hmm. They can. They giggle so much.
38: They giggle, they massage each other.
1: Yeah.
39: Play with each other's hair.
38: They check for lumps.
4: Oh, jeez.
3: Wow.
1: Well, check for lumps.
38: You know what I'm talking about? Isn't that what girls do?
4: I don't think so.
39: No.
3: Not on their sleepovers.
38: Well, I don't know. I've never been on a women's sleepover.
39: And that doesn't make it hot when they're checking for lumps.
3: Right.
38: I think it is because it's self-care.
1: God, can I check your lump? What?
38: Like when you go for your physical and they have to check you for lumps?
4: Yeah, we know.
1: We're aware of the concept of lump checking. Yeah. Why is the word lump so weird? Lump.
39: It is, it's never a
4: word.
39: Good thing.
3: There doesn't
5: no
3: specifically
5: way that's a word.
3: Define anything either. It's just very nebulous.
39: Mm-hmm.
1: Yeah.
3: So it could be anything.
38: You guys ever have lumps on your body?
4: No, good question.
1: That's a good question.
38: I've got several.
1: That's a wonderful question.
39: Where's your lumps?
38: So I have, they're called lipomas, and it's a non-cancerous buildup of fatty tissue. So I've got, like, there's two right here in my arm.
1: Wow.
5: See the booty.
39: Pop it.
1: God, you're like the elephant.
39: Oh, he's going to pop it.
38: Yeah. And there's one, I think right here, yeah.
1: Yeah.
39: And so,
38: yeah.
39: What's inside it?
38: It's
39: Is it like a treasure?
3: Treasure. Treasure.
38: They cut it out of my arm. I've had a couple cut out.
39: It's like a blind box, you know. You get a little gift in there.
38: I've probably got.
1: You're the dumbest person I've ever.
39: I'm not.
38: What if there is?
39: I'm double smart.
38: I cut them open and it's just hops that are just built up inside my body.
4: Yeah, that's what it is.
38: I can throw them in
39: a
38: beer or something.
39: It's a little trinket. It's like a little earring,
1: like the bottom of a cereal box.
39: Right. Yeah. A little plastic whistle. You pop your lymphomas. I guess.
1: And every day it's different.
39: Yeah.
38: Man, that'd be awesome.
4: You watch Lipomas. That dumb show, don't you?
39: What?
4: The pimple popper,
3: that's gross.
38: Pimple popper,
39: yeah, those are really popular on YouTube.
38: Why?
3: I couldn't watch 1 second of that.
1: No,
39: you've got
4: it's a show.
39: No, you've got to watch it.
3: No,
4: what's the network that runs that?
39: Dr. Pimple Popper.
4: Yeah.
39: Discovery.
4: Yeah, that's
38: and all he does is pop pimples.
39: She. A doctor can be a she.
1: What? In your weird world,
4: I can't watch that show.
39: Why not?
4: It's gross.
39: And you see it. It's like a.
38: Did they lance them?
39: It's like a sometimes. Vanilla pudding volcano.
3: Oh, gross.
38: Like a fountain at a buffet.
39: But it's chalkier.
4: It's so ooh.
38: Oh, it's fantastic.
1: Dr. Pimple Popper. Again.
39: Yeah.
38: What's the appeal to watching that?
1: Is my.
39: You get some to people see people like it. Find
4: Gordo
39: relief.
4: Likes it.
3: It's a sexual thing for Gordo.
39: Yeah. It's not a sexual thing.
1: It's my grandfather is diving out of a plane. To try to get to Normandy.
39: Yep.
1: Were he and his friends thinking that Dr. Pimple Popper would be a successful television show?
39: Yes, on YouTube.
0: Things go viral in this world for all sorts of different reasons.
1: I feel terrible for that generation, what they had to see over the last 80 years.
39: You're trying to say that if they had seen the future and what we would all become.
1: Yes.
39: That when those amphibious landing craft gates fell forward, they just would have stayed in the transport and just said, that's all right.
4: That's all right. I'm not fighting.
38: They just lay down their guns.
39: Yeah.
38: Trust us. It's not
4: worth
38: it.
4: Fighting for.
1: Right.
38: We'll see what happens if the other side takes the world
1: like
38: over.
1: If they would have just got a peek into the future at ball maxing and the OnlyFans model that mummified one of her clients.
38: And super glued his eyes.
1: Super glue on his eyes. They would have just sat right there. And
4: they saw
1: just,
4: wrestling. They just thought, okay. Yeah.
38: Not for me.
1: Let me have it. Let me have it.
39: They'd all be no pulls on their parachutes.
1: Right. You know, Germany's really not that bad. That would have been their last words.
39: Corby.
3: Mark.
38: Jeez.
4: Man.
39: Jeez.
38: All right, boys, I appreciate y'all hanging for the first hour.
39: Yes, sir.
38: Very much.
3: Thanks
39: absolutely.
3: For having
39: me. Absolutely. I hope Donnie shows up soon.
38: I hope so. We'll see.
39: We need to wake him up.
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22: When you need your body to perform, but some of your muscles are having trouble, other muscles can sometimes help compensate. This is a great thing short term, but long term, it can lead to serious and even chronic aches and pains. So if you've got nagging stiffness or irritation somewhere, don't push through it. Try to figure out why it's happening and how you can correct it. Strength and conditioning specialist Dana Santa says, performing exercises at a deliberate tempo makes it easier to notice when the wrong muscles are taking over, and also gives the intended muscles a chance to engage before that compensation kicks in. Dana suggests that starting with primary movement patterns such as squatting, hinging, pushing, pulling, rotating, and core can help make compensation easiest to identify and to address. I'm Dr. Sanjay Gupta, helping you live a better life.
26: The Ticket says make a toast of the July P16 pack of the month from Maple Branch Craft Brewery in Fort Worth. The Bread of Life Munich Helles Lager.
0: And the brewmaster said, take this bread of life and drink it. And because of its clean malt character, gentle grain sweetness, and light honey and low hops, you can drink a few. Get it now at Maple Branch Craft Brewery. From the station that says, Prost! Hell is yeah!
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15: All right, live from the April Fool's Open here in Grand Prairie at Prairie Lakes Golf Club, where the wind, she is a howling right now. But we are ready to go, and thanks to the man who, I don't know if you noticed this, Bob, but was all over the Rory McIlroy documentary, Grant Boone.
16: Yes.
15: His voice was prominently featured, as he will be part of the Masters coverage here in a couple of weeks. Grant Boone has been the guy that has written and given us the intros for all these years that we've done the April Fool's Open. And let's start these off, and we'll do it before we get to our players from our fallen hero, Mark Elfenbein, who was supposed to play. We need to honor Mark and his double hernia. We're calling it the Hebrew hernia.
16: Oh, my.
15: Here is Grant.
21: A practicing Jew and still a non-practicing golfer, Mark Elfenbein has been wandering the radio wilderness of Ticket Sunday mornings for almost as many years as his ancestors roamed the Sinai Desert. A true modern-day Moses, no one actually listens to what he says either. Instead, just complaining about where he's going and wishing they were dead. With a pillar of cloud to guide him by day, Elf has made his mark in real estate, a high priest of property sales, a prophet in his own hometown, profiting from helping thousands of his fellow DFW residents brazenly violate the Lord's 10th commandment by coveting their neighbor's home. And while he's never closed the deal at the April Fool's Open, could 2026 be the year in this sausage fest unlike any other that our beloved Hebrew national finally reaches the promised land?
16: Wow.
15: So incredibly perfect. And of course, the tournament dedicated to the memory of Mark Elfenbein. Okay. The most controversial of all of our combatants. Let's meet E.A. Azad.
21: Bidding to become the AFO's first ever Grand Islam champion, is arguably the most talented Afghani in this year's field, E.A. Azad, golf's Jose Maria a la Fable, who once again was voted by his fellow contestants as the player most likely to be unlawfully detained mid-round by ICE. Highly Muslim and chronically single, despite the fat eyelids that ladies usually love, Azad has a message for eligible Metroplex bachelorettes interested in marriage. Where I come from, he says, that can be arranged. At last year's AFO, EA valiantly battled not only the other competitors, but also a nasty case of life-threatening gout, coming dangerously close to leading the field in actual strokes gained. But now, back on his athlete's feet, he hopes to rebound from his humiliating performances in previous appearances and star in his own blockbuster, The Shawshank Redemption.
23: Oh, my God.
15: All right, let's throw it down to the par three, where E.A. Azad is anxiously awaiting the first shot, the ceremonial first shot of the April Fool's Open. Donovan Lewis, walk us through.
1: E.A. has driver. He is on the tee box now addressing, well, he is pointing the club to you guys.
15: Yeah,
1: he's calling his shot. Everyone on that side, please be careful.
15: A driver on a 150-yard hole?
1: Yes, he has a driver. He is addressing the ball. He's looking at his target. He adjusts his glasses. And now he's about to take back the club. And swing, okay. I didn't even see it. Where did it go? It went straight left.
5: Is that OB?
1: Is it OB, Creighton? Did you? It's most definitely OB. That's what the I was. You know what? I made a mistake by looking straight ahead, and I didn't. It didn't happen that way. So yes.
16: Where's he going?
5: Is he going to drop somewhere? Or is he going to tee it off again?
1: No, I'm pretty sure he'll drop from where it is. We'll count the stroke, but it did go. Probably about 65, 70 yards, but it did go straight left.
15: All right. Technically, he'll be hitting his third shot
1: after that.
15: Let's meet our next contestant, Jacob Detamore.
21: Now the only Baldy in this year's field, Musers producer Jacob Detty Detamore returns to once again shamelessly self-flagellate and flail in another April Fool's Open. Equally futile in swiping the golf club and his dating app, Detamore remains the undeterred in the ticket punch bowl. The lifelong Longhorn fan enters today's competition inspired by this year's epic NCAA tournament run, with both his beloved team and his career scoring average per hole reaching a sweet 16. A remedial student of the game, Detamore's name at the bottom of the leaderboard is almost as guaranteed as his place in ticket history as the man who drove the greatest morning show of all time into semi-retirement. And if that old adage is true, that golf doesn't so much build character as expose it, no one is more likely to expose themselves than Detty.
15: All right, let's take you to Matt McLaren on the par 5, the second hole here at the April Fool's Open, the second tee box, technically a 530-yard humdinger of a par 5. Jacob Detamore waiting to hit his initial ball with Matt McLaren on the call. Matt, take it away.
7: Hey, guys. So here we are. We are on the tee box. Detty is addressing. For some reason, there's a man walking straight up the fairway. He might be about 4 feet.
8: Dad, move.
9: Go ahead, Dad. Behind that tree.
7: Behind the tree, sir. Behind the tree. Thank you. Go ahead. Wait. That is very aggressive. Very appropriate here.
23: Check 1-2.
7: Very focused. And that ball is going way to the right. That is way right into the opposite fairway.
23: Check.
7: Yeah, he's probably about 100 yards to the right on the other fairway, but he is in the fairway, so not bad from Detty.
15: Okay, fair enough. Let's go meet our next contestant, the host, one of the hosts of the Sweet Spot, David Minot.
21: David Minot has been competing in AFOs since before cheese, and his record, like a lump of leftover Limburger, stinks. He enters play today after another grueling 2-hour show, minus the commercials and crosstalk, as co-host of The Sweet Spot, something ironically he's yet to ever find on the golf club. Living proof that a gay squirrel, I mean he's gay, blind, doesn't always find a nut, Mino's balls are again being shagged by former Ranger center fielder David Hulse, whose years of caddying in this event actually make him long for those 150-degree days playing in the flaming wok of Arlington Stadium. But this year, as the AFO makes the turn to the back hole and a half, could these Davids finally slay Goliath and make Minot this tournament's big cheese once and for all?
15: All right, Matt, speak loudly. Let us know about David Minot here on the par 5.
7: All right, Minot is addressing the ball. He's getting some great instruction from his caddy, David Hulse. Been over nicely. He's looking, it looks like a 7-iron or 3-iron or something. He's not using driver.
2: and a little bit under the ball, way to the right. He is over there with Deddy, and that ball is tipped way right across the cart path. That may be wet. It hit the cart path and bounced over the cart path on the opposite fairway. So we're going to have to go find out. That might have gone in the water.
15: An impossible angle. I didn't even know there was water over
16: there.
15: Well,
16: there really isn't. If you go, I suppose, at a right angle from the tee.
6: I think it's bottled water.
16: You could hit water, but you do have to go very much across the next hole over.
15: God, dude.
16: And then on the other side would be
15: water. Look at where they're walking. That is literally impossible.
16: That makes this hole a little longer, Corby.
15: Yeah, just
5: a tad. It might be 600 yards now.
15: Just a tad. All right. Let us now meet the unknown, Cam LaFada.
21: Rumors that Cam LaFada would be making his April Fool's Open debut have been spreading across the ticket airwaves like cold butter on a brittle saltine. And the response from P1s far and wide has been unanimous. Who? But the ticket has confirmed both rumors. Yes, he will play. And yes, apparently there is someone who works at the station named Cam LaFada. The first AI-generated contestant in tournament history, LaFada, whose made-up name in Spanish means the Fada, has the social media following of a Twitter bot, but without the winsome personality. Reportedly, reporting ticket tickers every so often, he follows in the footsteps of the completely forgotten and has quickly served notice that one day he could be the next to have that role launch his career in another line of work.

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3: The par 4, number 1.
4: This, of course, Corby, the first time he's ever been on a golf course.
3: Yes, indeed. As he's addressing the ball, taking a look down what they call Davies Lane.
5: Indeed.
3: And he strikes it, and he misses it altogether.
6: I saw a dust cloud come up.
3: That was dust and dirt. So this is his second attempt at driving the par 4 number 1.
4: Okay.
3: As Cam draws back. And he makes contact and actually hits a pretty decent shot. It goes left of the cart path, but that was well past the ladies' tees. And Cam LaFada has made his presence known early here at the 2026 AFO.
5: With a whiff, and then what looks to be a pretty decent shot, especially coming into that second.
4: That's a fine angle.
5: Coming into number one green where, yes, he's left of the hole a little bit. The pin tucked way left as well. He's going to have to navigate that water, of course. But even with a whiff, a not too bad start.
6: He's definitely in the best shape.
5: Yes, from Cam LaFada. And now let's meet his playing participant, or his playing partner, our ticket top 10 host, Jay King.
7: When Ryan Baldwin announced he was unable to defend his April Fool's Open title, tournament officials strongly considered canceling the tournament, assuming they could never find a suitably irrelevant replacement who brings less to the table than a one-armed waitress on her day off. But with their hopes headed down the toilet, they found a royal flush in Jay King, the Oklahoma State fanboy whose long flowing locks look like Mike Gundy's mullet mated with Billy Ray Cyrus. In his utterly anonymous 3 years as host of the wildly unpopular Ticket Top 10, King has proven himself to be just as adept at stirring the pot as inhaling it, describing himself on his ex-bio as a, quote, fast food connoisseur, unquote. No way. But now, in his biggest moment to date at the ticket, and what will likely and sadly be the biggest of his life, can the man who works by night be king for a day? Or will his hopes of eternal glory, like his paycheck every 2 weeks, go up in smoke?
5: All right, Sean Bass, let's take you back to number one tee box, the par four, the gently sloping 300-yarder down the hill, navigating the water. And Jay King.
3: Yes, Jay King wearing shorts today, but he's got a matching Hawaiian top and bottom with a Sasquatch affixed with a inflatable pink flamingo. And last year's champion Ryan Baldwin on his back wearing the exact same outfit. Now, they both have a Jelly Roll undershirt, which you can see because they have the shirt open. And Jay said he was going to come into this event with headgear, and headgear he has. He has a rainbow umbrella to don his noggin, and he's got the hair down today, so I don't know why that would be an issue, but Jay has a 3-wood as he has approached the ball here on the par 4 number 1.
5: Never stepped foot on a golf course either.
3: And he says he's ready.
4: Oh, really?
5: No.
3: Draws back, and he hits one up in the air, and this one is going right towards the broadcast booth, and everybody heads up.
5: Do we see the ball? Ah, there it is. You know what? Oh, my God, he's going to have to hit right directly over us because we are not moving, unfortunately. That is well right of the target.
4: Well, that's
5: but
4: jail
5: for a guy that's never been on a golf course before, that's pretty good.
6: And
4: yeah.
6: He's in the thick rough, as thick as it gets here at Prairie Lakes.
5: Yeah, he is. You know what? Before we take a break, let's head back over to the third hole. Donovan Lewis, you were on the case with E.A. Azad, who went OB.
8: He did.
5: And is now hitting his third shot from about 120 yards.
8: Yes, 120 for par. He's been kind of sitting, waiting, chilling. Now he's addressing the balls, looking at his target. He asked his caddy for some type of acknowledgement, not quite sure. So now he's hitting his third shot, and it's on the ground, and it's going toward, okay, he is back in the middle of the fairway, if you want to call that for a par three, so he has a good up and down to see if he can get up.
5: He topped it. That was a cold top.
8: Well, it's back in the middle of the fairway.
5: I realize that, but he cold topped it.

0: and he pointed at us. Once again, denoting that he struck the ball cleanly, and he's like, I told you guys.
1: His irrational confidence knows no better.
2: Well, I will say this. I will say this, though. Looking from last year, he's about 75 yards closer on his fourth shot than he was last year. So this is improvement.
0: All right,
2: fair
0: enough.
2: This is progress.
0: Okay, let's come back. All right, let's take a break. Let's come back. We'll hear the travails of what is going on the par five, where two wild shots from Mino and Deddy. And all of that next here on The Ticket.
3: The Ticket usual suspects aren't in a lineup. They won't make them take one step forward or turn to the right. But if you keep your ears listening all day, you'll be able to pick out the musers in the morning 6 till 9.
4: That's like the least sexy sex talk ever.
3: Donovan Lewis and Matt McLaren lead the invasion 9 till 1.
4: Okay, old guy, do your little funny bit.
3: It's the sweet spot with Sean Bass and David Mino 1 till 3.
5: I got this baseball.
6: Hey, good.
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4: Talking about
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14: I'm feeling lucky to have my college-age kids home with me for a few weeks this summer. And one of the things I know we're going to be talking about, AI. I've started to use it more often at the hospital to get fresh takes on patient problems that I'm trying to solve. And for my girls, well, I know that they are navigating college now with these new powerful tools. Something, frankly, that you and I couldn't have even imagined when we were in school. But while it may be tempting to outsource your studying and your work to these large language models, I beg you not to. And that's because AI chatbots tend to reproduce what researchers call weird viewpoints. That's an acronym. Western, educated, industrialized, rich, and democratic. Look, AI isn't going away. And admittedly, it can be a really powerful tool. But you don't want it doing your thinking for you. I'm Dr. Sanjay Gupta, helping you live a better life.
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1: 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The Ticket. The Ticket says if you want to build your sports muscles, you need protein. And if you want to build your sports brain, you need pro teams. 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
3: Welcome back to the Longhorn Ballroom. I'm Robert Walonski, the Dallas Morning News, and I am honored to be joined by the Musers. George Dunham to my left, holding a guitar. You have never, ever played guitar backstage at one of these.
4: I haven't been asked.
3: Well, I've asked you now. And I'm sure Craig wants to hear it.
4: Oh, yeah. Oh, yeah.
3: And I know Stacy Malcolmson, the CEO of the Senior Source, wants to hear it as well.
5: That's
3: Hi, Stacy.
5: Right.
3: Very
5: okay.
3: Good to see you.
5: Good to see you.
3: So before he plays, I want to confirm something that George said a moment ago, that you told him recently that Texas is 44th in senior care.
5: Nursing home
3: nursing
5: care.
3: In nursing home
5: yes.
3: care. That's shameful.
5: That is shameful.
3: So tell me what you do to ameliorate that.
5: Well, one of our programs actually protects the health, safety, and welfare of residents of nursing homes and assisted living facilities. So our staff go from facility to facility, room to room, checking in on the residents, asking if they have any complaints, can we address their needs. We also use our own kind of observation skills, like smells, you know, the call lights being totally out of reach for residents, and they can't do it. And so we help them, and we resolve the complaints to the resident satisfaction. We have a 90% satisfaction rate for those residents. But there's so many residents. We know that over half of nursing home visitors nursing home residents never have a visitor.
3: Right.
5: So we're there to check in on them. We help their family answer questions. And the complaints, as you can imagine, in nursing homes range from, you know, quality of food, lack of staffing, and then just outright abuse and neglect.
3: So we talk about this for years. We've been doing this. We talk sort of about in some ways in the abstract of where this money goes. But what you're addressing here is a very specific and a very visceral need.
5: Yeah.
3: I think we can all relate to. We've all been in nursing homes. We've had relatives in nursing homes. We understand the lack of care, the lack of attention, and as you say, the abuse.
5: Yep.
3: And I have long wondered this, and I've never asked you this. How difficult can this job be on you and your staff? Because I can only imagine this is about caretaking, but caretaking often is about seeing people in some of the worst circumstances.
5: Well, I mean, our social workers and case managers, they're so passionate about what they do, and it can be really, really hard. But then when you're able to solve that complaint, if you're able to get someone their money back if they're scammed, if you're able to connect them to services, it does feel good. And they are better than I am at having that patience and need. We get just hundreds and hundreds of calls every single day saying, what do I do with mom? You know, literally. And to be able to connect them to the resources in the town, in the community, making sure that they, and a lot of times they just want to feel heard.
3: And when they call you, they're not just asking you that in the moment, they're asking you at their most desperate hour.
5: Yeah.
3: So it's an incredibly hard phone call for them to make. They're in, I assume, some sort of a very desperate state. And it's got to take its toll on you and your folks who have to deal with, talk people down, and find them help in the moment. It's a real immediate need. This is not, someday I'll need some help.
5: Yeah.
3: And certainly that is the best case scenario. One day I'll need some help, therefore the senior source will be there for me. And we were talking about this a moment ago, about how what it's meant to George. And as you begin to hear these stories over the course of these years, and as you understand that it's not just about finding hope for your family, finding help for your family, but it's about finding hope for these other folks.
4: Yeah.
3: I imagine that that's an incredibly motivating thing for you, George.
4: No, it is. And I've seen some of these programs work firsthand. They invited me out to foster grandparents this year.
5: That's right.
4: And this is an incredible program where those who are over 60 engage with preschoolers and even a little bit older than that. Some of them have parents who are working. They don't have daycare. And we went and saw this school that was just incredible. And these women who were there, they're in their 70s and 80s, and they have their own grandchildren. But they're rocking babies to sleep, you know, who wouldn't have daycare any other way. And, man, I've never seen anything like that before. And that's just one of the things. You know, sometimes they're handing out air conditioning units in the middle of August when some seniors who may live in a place that's built in 1940 and may not have AC, believe it or not. And they pass out window units and fans, and you talk about hope. I've seen firsthand some of those reports and those features. And, it's a daughter with her mom saying thank you to the senior source for just giving us hope, and it works. These programs work. And they're funded by things like tonight.
2: Let me get this straight. As at least 60 years old with preschoolers, that's my house.
4: Right.
2: That's my house.
5: We'll call you foster grandpa, foster dad, foster dad.
2: So I can come out and be a part of this program because I get this experience daily.
3: You've had a lot of
2: practice. I know what I'm doing.
3: Yeah, you've had a lot of practice.
2: I'll be great with the kids.
5: Yeah, we'll sign you up on Monday.
2: Okay.
4: When she goes off to first grade or something and, she's not home during the day, you can go and hang out with those littles.
2: I'd love to. Kids love me. Before I had kids, kids hated me. But since I've had kids, it's like I'm the hit at the playground.
4: Really?
2: I'm the hit at her school. All the kids love me for some reason now, and I don't know what it is.
3: Once you have a kid, kids love you. I have the same experience.
2: Really?
3: Yeah, yeah. The next door neighbor, the little kids, they don't like anybody else. They like me.
2: Interesting. They sense that you're a friendly.
3: Dogs and kids love me. Everybody else hates me.
4: That's not true.
3: It's just dogs and
4: nobody can hate Robert Wolanski.
3: You would be wrong. Hey, George, we have to go to break in a minute, but you have the guitar.
4: I do.
3: Stacy has been asking for you to play for years, and now you're finally here. This is the rare occasion because you have Mike Ducey doing a lot of heavy lifting for you tonight, right?
4: I do. He's helping MC, which is huge. I found out how popular Ducey is between my daughter-in-laws, Courtney Patton, other females. Mike Ducey's here tonight? Well, yeah. What's the big deal? But I guess he's a big deal.
5: Really,
2: don't tell him that his head will get so big.
3: Could it get big? I thought I meant physically.
4: Yeah.
3: All right. So George, usually people play covers or their signature song or something that means something deeply and profound to them. I'd love to hear what you've chosen for us tonight.
4: Well, I'll give you a choice. I could do a cover or I could do the song that we'll play it tonight. It's kind of the Bird Dog signature song. I wrote it for my dad, and it kind of goes hand-in-hand with the senior source. The story behind it is that I walked into a restaurant. This is like 5 years after my dad had passed. And this guy comes in talking on a cell phone, and I mean his voice sounded exactly like my dad's, who had this great booming voice and was an amazing singer. I really thought, am I dreaming this? What is going on right? Where am I? And I turned around. The guy looked nothing like my dad. My dad was, 6'2", former Marine. This guy's like 5'8", And I'm sure he thought I was really strange because I was just staring at him like, how do you sound like that? So I went home and wrote this song called Thought It Was You. And it was the first Bird Dog song ever played on the radio. And some of my family doesn't know it. We're playing it tonight. And all three of my boys are going to come up and do it with me.
5: Oh, wow.
2: That's
5: awesome.
2: That's great.
4: It's kind of our big family song.
2: How cool.
4: Oh, gosh. I'm needed. So here we go.
3: Here we go.

0: All right.
1: George, I can't thank you enough for doing that.
2: Yeah, thank you for letting me do that.
1: That's a potent piece of music.
2: Thank you very much.
1: And I'll tell you this, as someone who looks just like my own father and who
2: man,
1: that's
2: you
1: my
2: do.
1: Old man.
2: You do look just man, like you your do. Old man.
3: Wow.
2: Holy
1: so
2: cow.
1: I hear him and I see him a lot, and that song really it's good we got to go to break.
2: Yeah.
1: All right, we'll take a break here. Courtney wants to come back here and play some music for us. I'm excited about that. Stacey, you're free to sit and stick around. I know Craig probably will stick around, but I know Ducey's looking for you.
2: Cheers, I know. I got to go.
1: Thank you, my friend. Mm-hmm. Really appreciate that.
2: Thank you very much. I appreciate you.
1: Oh.
2: Thanks, Stacey.
1: Nowhere I'd rather be. We'll be right back.
2: Thank you,
1: Craig. Longhorn
2: you
1: Ballroom bet. Here backstage at Macho Self Storage, Jub Jam 15.
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23: All right, the participants are off and on the golf course after a couple of shots. Jay King is on the par 4 number 1 hole. He is actually, for a guy who's never stepped foot on a golf course, hit a decent drive, although he's in a different fairway. He's got about 180 yards. Problem is he has to take it over the broadcast tower and over a bevy of trees. I think he's decided to punch out, he and his caddy,
24: yes,
23: Ryan Baldwin, the defending champion. So, Jay, go ahead. We are staring at you. Go ahead and hit your shot. Do what you can here. Get it back in play. Or do, hell, go for it.
24: No pressure.
23: Here he goes. Dressed in a ridiculous outfit.
25: That's a worm burner.
23: Oh!
25: But it is right on the... Oh, it's still on the rough, but it is...
23: Well. Did that hit that guy?
24: I don't think so. I think it caught a root.
23: Did that hit you? It did not. Okay.
25: It came close. Yeah, I think it hit a root.
24: Yeah,
25: it's... And it's in the root,
24: yeah,
25: over there.
24: It's going to be a problem.
23: Well,
24: it's,
23: still, he almost got it to the fairway.
24: He almost
25: he's,
24: did.
25: He's going to have to get some relief because we don't need him to break his wrist.
23: No, no. Definitely take it out of the roots. Okay, let's go. George, take us through Cam LaFada, who's lying two after a whiff and then a second shot down the left side of the fairway.
26: Yes, not bad position. Now, he lays two after the whiff on the first swing. So this is his third shot. And he has the choice. Does he try to fly it over the water or just take it to the left of the water?
24: What do you think?
26: I don't know. He's a youngster. He's looking at the green and taking his approach
23: part,
26: now.
23: We've never had a golfer that looked more like a golfer.
26: Yeah, he has a pretty good stance as he's over it now. He's about 115 yards out, wind behind him.
24: Part of that long tradition of great players from SMU.
26: Yeah.
23: Yes.
26: We asked the question, does Ryan does Bryson DeChambeau have any idea that Cam is playing for the April Fool's Championship here today? Sure. He's over the ball.
1: Tight-knit fraternity, probably.
26: His third shot.
2: Probably about as much as Payne Stewart has an idea.
26: Club back, swing, and it's in the water. A huge splashdown right in front of the green. So he is three in and will have to take a penalty drop. Back to three.
23: Hitting his fifth. Let's take it over to the par five where the struggle continues. Matt McLaren, you are out there with Jacob Detamore and David Mino. Set the scene for us.
4: Yes. Well, we are, let's see, four shots into this now for Detty, and he has finally gotten himself basically onto the right hole. And he is swinging right now under some trees, and oh, it's a worm burner. Not bad. So he's going to carry up to the left side of the fairway. And then we've got Mino over here. I don't know if you guys can see him. He is probably way to your left.
23: Yeah, I got him. Got him.
4: He's come, okay, he's come completely up that fairway. I got to say, both of them have made really good contact on a couple of their shots. They're just not going straight. So Mino, let's see what he can do here.
23: Do we know what he lies?
4: This is his fifth shot.
23: Okay. Oh. And they are still.
4: And he just flubbed it. And that ball went, I don't know, 25 feet.
23: Oh, okay. And they haven't even reached the water yet. Let's go over Let's go over to the par three. Craig Miller and Gordon Keith. EA Azad, I believe, is hitting his fifth or sixth shot into the green.
5: He's actually hitting his fourth shot into the green. It's a 30 or 40 yard chip shot. He's only hit one shot in 30 minutes because of all the network radio breaks. So I don't know what this icing is going to do to him. Gordon, you played in this tournament a couple of years ago. What's EA thinking?
6: Well, Gordo couldn't make it, Craig, I'm sorry to say. And since I have some time off, oh, EA swings. And I didn't see the ball move.
5: That was a miss.
6: No, he missed the ball.
1: Oh, no.
5: Now he swings again. Oh, no, he missed it again.
6: And he missed it for a second time.
5: Now he's hitting his sixth.
1: Boy, he is iced.
6: Oh, my God. And oh, there he is. He makes contact. That's a good shot, Junior. Look at that.
5: Yeah, he got it onto the green. It's a little strong. It rolled off the top shelf and into the rough behind the green. So,
23: by the way,
6: up the hill a little bit.
5: He's got a nasty pitch coming back.
23: It's a huge, huge green, and the greenskeepers and pin placement guys, they put the flag at the very top shelf, making it incredibly difficult. It probably, EA is going to roll it all the way back down.
1: You know, guys, EA, though, thought of as a short game master.
23: Yes.
1: And just the ability around the greens to work his magic.
25: So all right. He's in the rough past the green, but can he putt from there?
23: Maybe so, but I don't know if that's going to help him.
5: I guess he could.
1: Kind of
5: these guys could, but he's in some pretty thick rough before he gets to the mowed apron before he gets to the green.
23: Okay,
5: so
23: we're back here on the...
5: I don't know if he could do that.
23: We're back here on the par four first hole with Jay King, who hit it in the roots.
25: Wow.
23: I got to tell you, that is a phenomenal shot that rolls through the fairway.
1: He just smashed it.
23: It looked the part, though. Like, he did have to keep it low, but he bored it all the way through the fairway, but he should have a good look coming back into the par four.
1: Yes, great contact, great ball flight. It's just one of those where you wanted 50 yards and you got 150. So we're still zeroing in on the swing here a little bit.
23: Yeah. Now, Cam Lafata, George, he should be having to drop his ball behind the water. Am I not correct here?
25: Yeah. Do we have a drop zone?
26: Jay to hit. And now that Jay has hit, Cam is making his approach to the hazard. Hang on a second. I need to instruct him.
23: Yeah.
26: Tyler Samsell, champion from 2 years ago, has joined us on the green, by the way.
23: Okay. Yeah, Cam needs to drop.
7: Go to your right and make it drop like right there. Yeah, a little over to the right. Yeah, that's the.
1: Is this the first time a reporter is also the rules?
23: Yeah, you don't see like Vern Lundquist telling Scotty Scheffler the rules.
26: Hey, Scotty, drop it over there.
25: Drop zone's over there.
23: All right, let's go back to the par five, the second hole. I can see now, as we're on the green of the par five, we now can finally see Jacob Detamore in his all-Texas orange and David Mino as well walking towards us. Matt, can you hear us?
4: Yeah, I got you guys, and they both had nice punch-outs from horrible lies. Mino was up underneath the tree and had a really nice punch-out, and he's over here to the left of the car path. Now, this is a tricky part because they both have to go over this miniature little pond. So I would imagine that we're both going
7: to
4: see a couple of balls get wet.
23: Okay. All right. Let me ask you this, Matt. I think Detty lies six.
4: Yes, Detty lies six.
23: All right. And Mino is one ahead of him?
4: Yeah. Mino, what is it, seven?
7: Well, it's still a hazard shot. You still
4: yeah, I think it's seven for him, yes.
7: You can hit more than two in.
4: Yeah, just George. Gave me the 6-7 yeah, sign.
7: Who told you to drop there?
23: No one did. He just didn't want to drop where he has to hit
26: okay,
23: it over
26: yeah,
23: the water.
26: You got to go back by the tree, Cam. Yeah.
8: Well, he doesn't know.
26: I know. I'm
8: never
26: trying to
8: played
26: help
8: golf
26: him.
8: Before.
9: I think Joey Lynch told him to drop over by the brick wall.
26: I think.
23: All right, as these guys try to settle things, let's go back up to Craig and Junior. I'm sorry, Craig and Gordo with EA.
5: By the way, hey, EA, you can go ahead and hit now. By the way, huge gallery following EA. He is clearly a crowd favorite.
23: Yeah, he is. He is.
5: All right, he is using a putter here from some pretty thick rough. He's 20 feet off the green.
10: This will be his seventh shot or eighth.
5: All right, and he gets it to the green. It's way, way left, but pin high. He'll have about a 30-foot putt.
23: It remained on the top shelf, Craig?
5: He's still on the top shelf.
23: Okay. All right. That's an upset right there.
8: Okay, we have Deddy.
23: Well, I think someone, Mino or someone, just hit it in the water.
8: He did.
4: That was Mino. Mino splashed down.
8: It was a pretty nice, it kind of looked like a mid-iron, and it had a good flight to it, just not enough, and maybe got caught up in these Texas winds and died a watery grave.
26: Oh, my gosh, what a shot. What a shot. Jay King has just knocked it on the green just a little bit over. He was 60 yards past the green.
23: Look how far away Jay was. He hit it on
26: put
23: the green?
26: It near two geese just to the right of the green.
25: Love it.
26: And, man, that's a great recovery there for Jay King here on the par four.
23: All right, Jacob Dettemore.
25: Deddy switched his club. He's now addressing the ball. He's about 20, 25 yards from the water.
8: Back on two. He's got to get it over the water here.
4: Was that a little 52?
23: Oh, my God.
25: He's going to be short of the water.
23: Oh, my God. No, he's not. He's going in.
4: Did he go in?
8: It hung up. It hung up. He is dry.
23: A cold shank that went about 25 yards dead right.
8: Yeah, he has that in his game. We have seen off the tee and now on the approach.
23: All right.
8: The shanks.
23: Yeah, let's throw it to George and Cam LaFada, who is battling the water on the first par four.
26: Okay. Yeah, go ahead and hit, Cam. Okay, I can report also that Deddy is inside the hazard. He is past the red marker, so he could take a drop or he could try to hit it. Deddy's sizing that up
8: checking
26: while Cam LaFada is now over it. So LaFada, three in, four out, hitting his fifth shot here at the par four. Nice little practice swing.
8: Okay, this
26: back. And he likes a lot of fake swings here. Here we go.
8: He likes to open up the club face here,
26: George. For the youngster, if this is a shank, it's going right back in the water. The pin's on the left side. He's about 50 yards away.
23: Oh,
26: takes a big cut, and that thing is sailing well over the green by some 80 yards.
8: Boy, it called for 20, and he hit it about 100.
25: He might hit the water on the way back.
23: Oh, that's great. Now, you look over here back to the other side, and you can see Jacob Dettemore on the par 5 surveying the problems that he has, along with David Mino, who curiously has dropped his ball after hitting it in the water on his seventh shot right next to the water. He's leaving himself no room. If a big follow-through, he could literally just fall in. I believe Deddy, though, is still out.
8: This is why Topgolf has the safety nets. This is what would be great for Mino here.
23: That's true.
8: Is the catch nets.
23: Deddy now talking to
4: He's using clubs from 1964.
23: Tom Gribble, his caddy.
26: Hey, get off the green.
23: Which one of them are using old clubs, Deddy?
4: Yeah, Deddy. It's the oldest clubs I've seen.
23: Okay.
4: No wonder he can't play golf.
8: What is Gribble's looking through, like a syllabus or something?
4: Yeah, they have a little map drawn out.
7: So you're like...
4: Daddy's taking a drop.
23: All right, that's fine. Tell him to drop it.
4: Just drop
23: it
4: and hit the ball. Do we need to do the water shots on the other side?
23: No, let Deddy hit, and then we'll take a break. Jacob Dettemore.
4: Here he is.
23: Hitting six. This is his
8: right where he wants to
23: eighth
8: be.
23: Shot
4: He's hitting
23: on the
4: a
23: par
4: nine.
23: Five. A niner. He's got about 80 yards over the green, over the water.
7: Oh, nice shot, Deddy.
8: Okay.
23: And... He's
8: on dry land.
23: Again,
8: he is on dry land.
23: A near cold shank that went to his right, but it actually got over the water. All right, let's take a break. Let's come back. We'll join the coverage on the green with EA. And everybody is near the green now as Mino is trying to hit it over the water. We're going to stay with this right now, Jim.
8: We have to stay.
23: David Mino over the water, 80 yards. Let's see if he can get it together.
24: Oh, no, oh, he's going to try to skip it across.
23: He literally hit it 5 feet right into the water. David Mino.
24: Yeah, morale is down for Mino right
23: now. In tears right now. All right, let's take a break. Let's come back. Next.
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34: A better life with Dr. Sanjay Gupta.
35: When we talk about how much exercise someone should get, current guidelines call for about 150 minutes of moderate intensity exercise or 75 minutes of vigorous intensity exercise every week. New study out of the UK makes a strong case for vigorous exercise if and when you can do it. Now, researchers determined that even little bursts of vigorous exercise can significantly reduce someone's risk of 8 different diseases: dementia, type 2 diabetes, fatty liver disease, chronic respiratory disease, chronic kidney disease, immune-mediated inflammatory diseases, major cardiovascular events, and atrial fibrillation. We're not talking about complicated training programs here. Just work with what you can into your everyday life. If you are breathless and unable to speak in complete sentences, then you've hit the mark. I'm Dr. Sanjay Gupta, helping you live a better life.
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0: 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In our town, the Cowboys have five Lombardi trophies. The Rangers, one World Series championship. The Stars have hoisted one Stanley Cup. And the Mavericks raised just one banner for their NBA title. Meanwhile, The Ticket has won six National Marconi Awards, including being the only station in DFW to win the prestigious award for Major Market Station of the Year.
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6: Well, thanks to all the P1s who've come out to Mullen and Mullen Injury Law Firm Ticket Stock here the last couple of days. We've got a good crowd that has been here since noon.
7: Man, we do have a good crowd.
6: Gathering for a big performance tonight of the Ticket Time Wasters. Charles Haley Kevin Smith will be out here in just a little bit. We're going to have some afternoon jub with the Sweet Spot coming up here in about 20 minutes or so. And the roundtables continue. Here at Ticket Stock, it's me, Giorgio, along with Junior, Donovan, Matt, and backmasking Norm.
7: A lot of ladies out here this afternoon. Hello, ladies.
8: God, yes.
7: See, she even waved at me. Thank you so much for waving.
6: Backmasking Norm, really enjoys that. You can't keep doing that. All right, since the bright lights are bothering you, Gordo, why don't you... Why don't you take the wireless out and go say hi to the P1s?
9: Okay. I don't know where the microphone is.
6: Do we have one?
8: Courage.
9: Yeah.
6: Okay. All right, here we go. Here comes the great Gordo.
7: Hey, it's the highlight of my year right here.
6: Who would like to talk to Gordon Keith? Raise your hand if you have a question or
10: everybody.
6: A comment about the ticket. Gordo is coming your way.
10: Yeah.
6: And our big crowd here. At Ticket Stock.
7: Did you guys have your AMA session?
11: Be careful.
12: Not yet. Yesterday we did.
6: Here in just
13: on the way.
6: Well, you guys got another one today, too.
7: Well, you guys
6: just
7: are the
6: bit.
7: Highlights. You know, they sell tickets for yours. Like, they scalp tickets for your AMA.
6: It's all free.
12: Scalp them.
6: It's all free here at Ticket Stock.
13: We had to pay people to come to ours.
6: All right, let's go live to Gordon Keith now. You have us?
7: He's talking, but I don't hear him.
6: No.
13: I don't hear him either.
10: Get him up. Get him up.
13: Do you hear us?
10: Get him up.
13: He hears us. Okay.
7: He says yes.
6: He hears us.
13: We do not hear him.
6: Oh, here it is. There we go.
7: There we go. Gotcha.
6: Okay. Here's Gordon.
7: Do your thing, Gordon.
9: A little bit farther away from the speaker.
6: Where that's probably a good idea.
9: We can actually hear.
7: Man,
9: how you doing, sir? You got a question for the panel?
14: Actually, I was just going to say Ticket Stock is the greatest.
9: Oh, thank you.
7: That's great. Yeah.
14: All right.
9: Thank you.
14: You guys didn't make it that way, by the way. I mean, you guys are always amazing.
9: Uh-huh.
14: Every year I've gone, and it gets better every year.
9: Okay. Do you have a question for the panel?
10: Said nope.
14: Favorite movie.
10: Favorite movie.
9: Great question.
7: Hollywood Shuffle, starring the great Robert Townsend.
6: Okay.
13: Really?
7: And all especially right. The part where they have the zombie pimps, and he goes, "Where's my bitches?"
6: Wow.
13: Okay.
6: Bitch, sounds like quite a scene.
7: It's great.
9: George.
6: What's my favorite movie? Mm-hmm. I've always said Forrest Gump, and I know that sounds kind of cliche, but I still love that movie.
1: Best Picture winner, Corby.
10: You need to talk to Corby about that.
9: How you doing, man?
6: I heard him bagging on it earlier today.
2: Oh, yeah, how are you?
9: Good. Do you have a comment for Giorgio?
2: No, not really. Listening?
9: What?
2: I haven't really been listening.
9: To the station at all?
2: No, to just what they were talking about just now.
9: No problem.
2: I've listened to the station for 30 years.
9: Okay, well, do you have a question maybe for Junior?
7: I didn't say no.
2: I don't think so.
7: Okay, all right.
6: He said it all.
9: All right, we'll move on to Donnie now. You have a question for Donnie?
7: Yeah, nope, not really, huh?
2: I don't have questions.
11: Okay. That's good.
2: I'm just here for...
7: She's a female about, and she doesn't have questions, huh?
2: She has questions.
7: Okay. I'm sorry, ladies.
9: How old are you and what do you do for a living?
2: I am 56.
9: Wow, 56? So what do you do for a living?
2: I don't work right now.
9: You don't work.
7: Yeah, way to go, Gordon.
11: She's 56 and gorgeous.
7: She got fired yesterday.
13: Daddy?
7: Daddy knows already.
3: Sorry.
9: Is your body entirely natural?
2: Yes.
9: George was asking
6: that. I did not ask that question. I did not.
9: What's the worst job you've ever had?
2: Probably I got fired when I was a teenager from a yogurt shop.
9: From a yogurt shop?
2: Yes.
7: Okay.
9: And that was a bad job.
7: Who's running the board?
2: Well, it was terrible. The boss didn't like my name. So she refused.
9: What's your name?
2: Judy.
13: Judy.
9: What's wrong with the name Judy?
2: I don't know. She called me by my middle name.
9: Which is?
2: Lynn.
9: Okay.
13: Judy.
2: And
13: Lynn.
2: Then I didn't respond when she would talk to me, and I got fired for that.
9: Well, that was a great story.
6: That was a great story.
9: Fired! Was that the worst thing that's ever happened to you?
2: No.
7: We all know what Judy rhymes with.
9: What's the worst thing that's ever happened to you?
2: No, don't ask.
9: What's that?
6: Don't ask the worst thing that's ever happened to her.
9: All right, what about this guy?
15: Oh, no.
9: Is that a
15: Daniel, yeah. No.
9: Daniel doesn't want to be talked to.
15: I'm a roommate, and, it's super sensitive.
9: Like a romantic roommate? Or
15: No. She lost a good friend and her husband.
7: Gordon!
10: Way to go, Gordon.
9: I didn't mean that bad.
13: I mean, you did say it was super sensitive.
9: I meant more...
2: He won, too.
7: Oh, Gordon!
9: I meant more employment-wise.
2: That is
6: not what you meant.
2: Yeah, no. Hard to do that.
7: And you're still there.
2: I didn't bring down a crowd. I'm telling you.
9: You're right.
6: So she lost a friend, and then that guy moved in.
2: He was my husband. He was his friend.
6: Oh.
2: And he was a P1. We've listened forever.
9: Oh. Well, then this segment is dedicated to him.
2: His name was Cray.
9: Cray.
2: Cray. Yeah.
9: C R A Y. C-R-A-E. Is that short for something?
2: Nope.
9: I've never known anyone named Cray. Well, this segment is dedicated to him.
6: Yeah,
9: how about that?
6: For Cray.
9: He would love that.
6: We're hugging. Judy and Gordo having a nice hug that lasted a little too long.
7: Boy, it did.
9: And Cray wants to know the worst thing that's ever happened to you at work in the employment area.
2: Oh, I was a bartender. Lots of terrible things happened to me.
9: Jeez.
2: I mean, you get shafted. You get people walk tabs.
7: Whoa. That happens as a bartender?
2: Happen, not shafted.
7: Oh.
2: Sorry.
13: Well, yeah, it does happen.
9: What's the biggest tip you've ever received?
7: Which you got shafted?
2: Probably like $200.
9: $200 is pretty good.
2: I used to wait on Cole Beasley.
9: Oh, you did? Yeah, was he a big tipper?
2: Yeah. Oh, he was good. Yeah, he was really
9: not that great, though.
2: His kids ran amok, but he was nice.
9: His kids ran amok? Oh, yeah. He brought his kids into a bar?
2: No, well, it was a restaurant bar.
9: Oh, okay. Oh. Yeah. Okay. Well, thanks for talking to us.
2: Thanks.
9: Do you prefer Judy or Lynn?
2: Judy.
6: Let's hear it for Judy.
7: Yeah,
6: let's hear it for Judy.
7: Right.
6: Yeah.
7: All right.
9: Thank you.
6: Doggone it. What are you?
9: What?
7: Boy, you know how to find
6: them. Oh, look.
9: What?
10: No,
9: she's happy. Look at that. She's all happy now. That's great. It all ended well. Man. How are you doing, sir?
16: Doing well, thank you.
9: Do you have a question for Giorgio?
16: Deodorant of choice?
9: Great
6: deodorant
9: question.
6: Deodorant of choice?
9: None. I can tell you. I work right next to it.
6: It's called Swamp.
7: Right. Swamp. You applied right to your butt.
9: This lady has a question for Donna.

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3: And it's a hurtful stereotype that I don't appreciate.
4: That's a good question. That's a great question.
5: All right. Hey, who wants to hear Gordo do some more Nico?
6: Not me. How are you doing, ma'am?
7: Oh, I'm good.
6: Who's this next to you?
7: It's my daughter, Mary.
6: Okay. Why are y'all laughing?
7: Because my sister's hiding.
6: Why is she hiding?
7: She doesn't want to get talked to.
5: Gordon has
6: doesn't
5: want
6: to get talked
5: people.
6: To.
7: Well, she's scared, I guess.
6: How old are you?
7: I'm 13.
6: 13. And how long has your mom been letting you listen?
7: I don't know. This is my first time coming here.
6: Okay. And how long have you been listening, Mom?
7: I'm not really a listener. I just come to ticket stock often. Okay.
6: What about your sister?
7: She's been listening for all of her life.
6: Really? Yeah. Are you nervous right now?
7: Oh, yeah.
6: To be on the air with George Dunham? That's George Dunham right there.
5: Hi, ma'am.
7: Jub-Jub.
6: Yeah. That's right. Jub-Jub. Yeah.
8: Yeah.
6: Yeah.
8: So
6: you're not really a big listener, right?
7: No. Okay. No, but my sister Stephanie is.
6: But you probably, ever since George got out of prison, you've probably heard him a few times on the air, right?
7: Yeah, my dad used to listen, so I'm here for him, too. My late good. Dad, yeah.
9: Oh, way to go.
8: Gordon!
6: Unbelievable,
8: again?
6: Dude.
9: Look, Gordon's not, eyes just lit up.
8: You're like a magnet.
9: That's incredible.
6: I'm sorry to hear that.
9: He just got happy.
6: How old was your father when he passed?
7: 61.
6: What's that?
7: 61.
6: 61?
9: Oh, jeez.
7: Yep, 61.
6: That's a little young.
9: Stare
7: yeah,
9: that
7: young.
9: In the face.
7: Yeah.
9: Right?
6: Yeah, that's okay. 61. Natural causes, though.
7: Yes.
6: No industrial accident. Didn't get locked in a...
9: Don't ask about industrial accidents. What if it was right?
6: Locked in a grain silo or...
9: Knocked over by a fork.
6: Attacked by a liger. Okay, all right. And he was a listener, right?
7: Yes.
6: Want to give a shout out to him?
7: No.
6: No, okay. She does not.
9: All right.
6: So, it ended on bad terms with your dad?
7: I'm sorry?
6: No. What? Did you get along well with your father?
7: Oh, yeah.
6: Okay. Right.
9: Why did you assume it ended on bad terms?
6: Well, because she didn't want to give him a shout out.
9: Yeah.
8: Well, he's no longer with us.
6: Well,
9: I know,
6: but
9: let's recognize
6: he's now can hear everything.
9: Right.
8: Can he?
6: Yeah. That's the way it works. Read your Bible.
9: Heaven.
6: Everybody in the Bible who's in heaven listens to radio.
8: There, and they're like 30 minutes behind, so he's not getting it right now.
9: They have like Wi-Fi. Right,
6: what about your mom? How's she doing?
7: Oh, she's fine.
9: The cloud.
7: Right. Yeah.
6: Doing well?
7: Yeah.
9: She remarried.
6: She live in town?
7: Yeah.
6: Somebody wants to know if she remarried.
7: No.
9: Oh. Okay.
6: Would that bother you, though, if she remarried?
7: No.
6: Yes. Maybe a little bit? Granddaughter says yes, right?
7: Yes.
6: You don't want to see grandma remarried and... Like not spending time with you anymore because she's always going to NBA games with him.
7: Yeah.
6: All right.
8: Why is she going to NBA games?
6: What about, do you use ChatGPT a lot in your schoolwork?
7: No.
9: Weird. Ooh. Left.
6: Very defensive. Yeah. Very defensive. What do you use for homework? Your brain?
7: Yeah.
6: Do you have a boyfriend, girlfriend, some kind of friend?
7: No, not yet.
6: Not yet? Are you interested in that at all, or?
7: I did have one, but then we broke up.
6: Oh, really?
7: Yeah.
6: Your fault or their fault?
7: I broke up with him, but it was his fault, because, like, he was too attachy, and he also moved, so.
6: Well, yeah.
9: That'll end it.
6: Yeah, that will. How far away did he move?
9: No, I'm at the interview.
7: Like 2 hours, I think.
6: George says he doesn't want to talk to you anymore. That's so rude.
8: I was cracking a joke. Keep going. Man. I don't care.
6: No. Okay. Well, thank you guys for joining us. Tell your sister we said hello.
7: Okay.
9: And Mom, we're sorry.
6: Yeah. Why am I out here with the wireless microphone?
9: Because you do a great job.
6: Oh, I do?
9: Yeah.
6: Okay. All right. Let's talk to these people over here. How you doing?
10: Good, sir. How are you?
6: What's your name?
10: My name's Matt.
6: Matt, and who's this in front of you?
10: My lovely girlfriend, Bonnie.
6: Bonnie, and how long you guys been going out?
11: 4 years, almost.
6: 4 years?
9: Yeah. Go, Matt.
6: That's a long time. How old are you?
11: Almost 40 in a month.
6: Ah, so have you been married before?
11: Yes.
12: That's the answer. Why would you ask that?
8: He got
12: why
8: the
12: would
8: answer.
12: You ask that?
8: Here's how he works. He got the answer he wanted.
5: So now he starts.
8: So now he's going to ask what happened with the first one.
13: Continue.
6: No.
13: Okay.
6: Go

0: ahead, Gordon.
1: I'll
2: repeat Craig's question, but this is not for me. He wants to know what happened to the first marriage.
3: Military.
2: He went into the military.
3: You know, like deployments, they're really rough.
0: The next one will be, well, didn't have kids.
2: So you left him while he was serving our country?
3: No. That's not it at all.
2: Well, who filed for divorce?
3: Well,
2: be honest.
3: 2020 happened. Yeah. COVID. COVID did it.
2: COVID filed for divorce?
3: Yeah. Pretty much.
2: You filed, didn't you? You can say it.
3: Okay, it was my idea.
2: Okay, well, there you go.
0: Yeah.
2: And so you were tired of him serving our country instead of yours.
1: But you're like a defense attorney.
0: Kids is right around the corner. Kids will probably be the next question.
2: Y'all didn't have any children, did you?
3: Yes.
4: Oh, he got the answer.
3: Oh, he got the answer.
1: He's beaming. He's smiling from
0: Look how happy he is.
5: Bingo.
4: There it is. He landed it. He landed it.
1: So what's the next question? Is it something about natural or I don't know? Gordon, continue.
6: He's hoping to find a death somewhere in here.
2: No, I'm not. Your ex-husband's still alive, isn't he?
3: Yes.
2: There you go.
6: He's disappointed.
2: Does he approve of your relationship with, what was your name, Cody?
5: Matt,
2: yes.
0: Now he's going to ask if the kids like
2: Matt. Have you met her kids?
5: I have, yeah.
2: Nice kids, right?
5: Absolutely. He's great.
2: Have you met her ex?
5: I have.
2: Yeah. Nice guy, right?
5: Yeah, absolutely.
2: Don't you kind of look at her and go, well, why'd you give up on this guy?
5: No, I don't ask that question.
2: What was your main problem with the ex?
3: Oh, I'm pretty sure he's
0: going off script now. I don't know where he's going.
2: He's what?
3: Difficult, yes.
2: He has some mental challenges, perhaps related to his service, though.
3: Yes, but
2: and instead of being understanding, you were more divorce minded.
3: Oh no, I'm going to plead the fifth.
2: Plead the fifth. Okay. All right. What you drinking there?
3: Actually, it's non-alcoholic.
2: Non-alcoholic. Oh, you had to quit drinking, huh?
3: Yeah. Oh, I'm putting a spacer in.
2: A spacer. Okay. Yes, yes. And you're hoping she gets drunk as fast as possible.
5: Yes.
2: Where you can hit that hourly place down there on Central. All right. What about you? How old are you?
5: I'm 36.
2: Okay, so a little bit younger.
5: A little bit, yeah.
2: And you have never been married.
5: No, I was with a woman for almost 11 years, and then we separated, and then 2 years later, her and I got together. So,
2: wait, you were with a woman for 11 years?
5: 11 years, right out of high school, yeah.
2: And?
5: Okay. Two children, and...
2: Wait.
0: Got
2: so...
0: I'm sorry.
2: I don't need you commenting while I'm out on the lake peacefully fishing.
1: We're calling the game. You know what? You guys are doing a really good job of calling the game. I mean,
2: so you had two kids with a woman that you were with for 11 years.
5: Yes, sir. Yeah.
2: You never married her.
5: Correct.
2: Why not?
0: He's going to dig it like a bulldog on this
2: particular
0: subject of kids.
5: No, it just doesn't.
2: You didn't want the commitment of marriage. See just I mean? The commitment of lifelong children.
0: He's showing great form today. He really is.
2: It's fine. Yeah.
1: Craig has the telestrator. He's just diagramming all these plays.
2: And then did you guys meet again?
5: My first or?
2: No, this one.
1: Uh-oh,
2: there's a story there, isn't there?
0: There's the dismissive comment.
5: Online dating.
2: Well, why were you hesitant about that?
3: It was a one-arm platform.
0: Oh, yeah, JK. Only had to have one arm.
2: What is a one-arm platform?
3: I'm just, you know, being silly, but I have one arm, so I thought it would be kind of funny.
0: Tell her you and I both have one-arm grandfathers.
2: She has one arm. Okay, so this is an interesting detail. You did not really meet on a one-arm dating platform, though.
3: Just being silly.
2: So, but you did meet on a dating app, right?
3: Yes, Bumble.
2: And so how long did it take you to reveal that you only had one arm?
3: I video called him and pretty much trapped him.
0: Wait a minute. That's where you can go on that thing. If you see someone you like, you just video call them?
2: Yeah. What did you think, George?
0: I don't know. That's like the first step.
3: I don't trust online dating.
2: Yeah.
0: Oh, so you want to see who you're talking to.
3: I want to make sure he was real.
2: Yeah. So you want to make sure he was real.
0: All right. Fair enough.
2: And then did you trust online dating? Like no one was going to lead you believe they had all four appendages and then pull the rug out from under you.
5: Absolutely. Yeah, I trusted it. Yeah.
0: I think he's going to go back to the video call.
2: Was that any problem for you guys?
5: Absolutely
2: for with her only having the one option for hand relief?
5: Sure. Yeah.
2: There it is.
0: I didn't think we'd have a hand joke, but we got one.
2: We're just... We're just talking over here. Hey, we're just all talking. It's good. Oh. It's good. Everything's good, right?
5: Absolutely.
2: Have your illegitimate children met her children?
5: Oh, yes, they have. Yes.
6: God.
0: There it is. I thought we'd go back to the kids at some point, and he lands the move. Gordon Keith.
2: Thank you. Thank you so much. Thank you guys for
0: scores
2: being here.
0: 9-0, 9-0, 9-2, 9-4. An incredible performance. And something great is coming up next.
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24: I don't know about you, but my social media feeds are flooded with lotions and potions and gadgets, all promising to unlock different components of longevity. But if you log off, take a step back from all the hype, you'll find that the actual keys to a longer, healthier life are hiding in plain sight. There are four of them. Number one, nutrition. The Mediterranean diet really is the gold standard. Number two, exercise. You should be getting 150 minutes of moderate intensity exercise or 75 minutes of vigorous intensity exercise every week, plus strength training and stretching. Number three, sleep. Sleep is when your body and your brain repair themselves. You should be getting 7 to 9 hours a night. And finally, number four, often gets forgotten, socialization. It's not a bonus. It's a necessity for a healthy life, finding a sense of community, purpose, and belonging. I'm Dr. Sanjay Gupta, helping you live a better life.
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1: And yes, if you missed the breaking news about 20 minutes ago, the Mavericks announced that there has been a parting of ways between head coach Jason Kidd and the organization. Shocking news coming out today. Or I don't know if it's shocking, but we weren't prepared for it. I can tell you that. It wasn't something I was had on my ledger. But hey, guys, just keep an eye out for this Jason Kidd stuff.
29: Yeah, I mean, what did you put it at? Maybe 50-50 that he would be around for the start of the season?
1: Yeah, I think it went from... I think it went from like 70-30 to 50-50 in the span of like a week.
29: Yeah.
1: And now it is official. Jason Kidd is no longer the head coach. I'm glad he waited till after we were done with the compound.
29: Right. And so that means that there are currently three job openings in the NBA, the Mavericks, the Bulls, and the Magic. And I'm seeing, according to NBA insiders, that the Magic, the the leading candidates for that job, just to let you know which way the winds are blowing there. Former Bulls head coach Billy Donovan, Jeff Van Gundy, who is now an assistant with the Clippers, and Sean Sweeney, the Spurs assistant that you mentioned.
0: Yeah. Okay, speaking of Spurs, let's pop on one of our buddies from the morning show. He is a mooser. It is Craig Miller. Hi, Craig.
2: Hi, guys.
29: How surprised are you about this news?
2: I'm a little surprised. I agree with what Corby just said. Odds kind of moved to 50-50 recently, especially after Ujiri was hired and didn't overly endorse Kidd. You know, said, I'm going to talk to Jason Kidd, and he's done a good job here. And I think the odds went up to 50-50, but I'd kind of come to the conclusion that Kidd might get one more year here, just as a pawn almost, that Ujiri would use him as a scapegoat if next year they're terrible.
0: Yeah.
2: Because GMs will do that. But apparently he didn't want to go that far with Kidd. And the Mavs announced that they had mutually parted ways, and I do kind of believe that. I think as we found out, whatever that was a month ago, that Kidd back in December had made it known that he would like to be team president. And when he basically got no look from the organization for that job, I think maybe he decided that he didn't really want to hang out too much longer and just be the head coach under a new guy in the position that he wanted. So I do kind of believe it was a mutual parting of ways.
0: Yeah, I agree. I think maybe if he had his druthers, he would have coached another year, though. Or maybe he didn't want to be part of a rebuild, but you are rebuilding with somebody incredibly special. And I know that he absolutely adored Cooper Flagg. Like, there's no doubting that. And so kind of figured he maybe wanted to give it another whirl. Let's bring on Justin Montemayor.
29: The hero of the hardwood.
0: Yes, the hero of the hardwood. Monty, how are we?
3: Looks like there's some technical difficulties.
0: Monty. Yeah, that's okay. So, Craig, when we were talking about names, and I know it's probably too quick to just jump on board any certain name, but I wonder what the... If Ujiri had someone in mind, because I think that Ujiri knew about this gig, if they started talking about it in December, that I think probably by the trade deadline this year, he had an idea that he was going to be the coach, and he's been scouting the team. He's very aware of personnel and all that. Like, this wasn't, it happened 2 weeks ago, and he was like, oh my God, who's the back half of this roster? I think that he's been, aware of the Mavericks and exactly what they need. And I'm wondering if, from a coaching standpoint, too, if he's been looking at it from that lens for 3 or 4 months going, okay, I've got a couple of names here.
2: Probably. I think every GM in every sport, even if they're completely satisfied with their coach or manager, always has a working list. Even Jerry has said he has a working list at all times. So if Jerry has one, every GM does. So... I don't know what names would be specifically on Ujiri's list, but I would almost guarantee you the guy that you've mentioned, Sean Sweeney, the Spurs defensive assistant head coach, he's also, Davey mentioned, he's on the Magic list. He's on the Bulls list. I would imagine he's on the Mavericks list. And if you watch that game last night and the Spurs this season, see how they play defense, I think that would be very attractive. But I wouldn't know who else is on his list, but I think we're going to find out very quickly.
29: Yeah, and I'm looking at a list of top candidates for all of the open jobs, and it will be interesting to see if Ujiri values experience or he wants to go with the hot assistant, because there are a couple of experienced guys out there in Billy Donovan and Terry Stotts, who was with the Blazers. But then as we've been talking about with Sweeney, and then other names that have been mentioned, Sam Cassell, who is an assistant with the Celtics, Micah Nori with the T-Wolves, and Johnny Bryant with the Cavs, all hot assistants that have come up in recent head coaching cycles. And so I kind of feel like with a young team and kind of a hard reset of the whole organization that Ujiri might want to go with somebody young.
0: I think that would be great. I think the vibe, I mean, look what San Antonio has right now. He's a great coach, and he kind of fits the mold with who they are. And you don't have, you know, nothing against Pop, who's arguably the greatest coach ever. But when you've got a bunch of 21 and 22 year olds that you're coaching, and your head coach looks like he's the same age, seriously, I think it does kind of helps resonate with whatever the message is. You got to be able to coach, obviously, but it's a lot easier to get your message across, I think, at that age, Craig.
2: Yeah, I like that idea too. The problem is, I don't know that, you know, Mitch Johnson was in the system and basically handpicked by Pop, and now you've got Jerry coming in from the outside, and he's going to put in his own system, and he'll be handpicking whoever. So it's going to be a little different in that it does make it feel more like a rebuild. You know, had kids stuck around, it would have felt less like a rebuild, because you could, oh, okay, the same coach is coming back, and the same star player's coming back, and Kyrie's coming back, and this makes me feel like this might be the first step in many big changes, because I don't think Ujiri can look at this roster and think we're close.
0: No, they.
29: I wonder what this means for the long-term prospects of Kyrie in town, because he's been great when he's played, but he is one of the few assets that you have that could restock your drafts in future years.
0: Yeah, man, that's a million-dollar question right now. I think that now we know all bets are off, you know, when it comes to this, who stays, who doesn't stay. Who knows right now?
29: I mean, right. This is... Are they players for Giannis? and are they just going to go for it?
0: I don't know. But, you know, Sean Sweeney is a really interesting name, and obviously a guy that was here for a handful of years before he moved on to San Antonio. And I don't know if that plays into it. I doubt it does, being here, because it sounds like Ujiri doesn't really give a rip about that at all. But he's definitely a name that would be interesting. And a young... I'm not sure how old he is. Maybe 40... Let me look. 41. So, yeah, that would kind of fit the mold, I would say.
2: And, you know, I'm okay with moving on from Kidd. I liked him. I thought he was a good coach. I didn't think he was a great coach, but I thought he was a good coach, maybe even a little underrated. I'd heard from some people that were in the locker room that he's, you know, when he's fired up, he's not like what you hear in a press conference, that he actually can command the room, and his fire and brimstone speeches were pretty good, and players seemed to all like him. His track record, though, is very average. He's had 9 full seasons, 4 of them winning seasons. And, you know, he's just he's the 15th best coach. He's the 17th best coach. I don't know where he is. He's middle of the pack. He's not bad. But if you're Ujiri and you're coming in, you look at him and you probably think, we can do better.
0: Yeah, I kind of agree with that. And, you know, Kidd, it's weird because no one has ever thought of Kidd as being a top 5 coach, a top 7 coach.
2: No.
0: But he's a coach that went to 2 Western Conference finals and a finals in the span of 3 years. And I guess everybody just says, yeah, that's Luka.
2: Yeah, and to defend Kidd, he's had to be the face of the franchise in a lot of ways, the head coach, through 5 of the most tumultuous, ridiculous years, roller coaster years that we've ever seen any local franchise go through, from the Western Conference Finals to then acquiring Kyrie and matching him with Luka, and everybody thinks, well, that's going to be great, and they don't even make the play-in.
0: Yeah.
2: Then the next year, going to the finals, and then the next year, trading Luka, and then the just wreckage that has been that organization ever since. He has had quite a roller coaster ride. That'd be hard for any coach to navigate that.
0: Yeah, and I believe his record with the Mavericks is 205 wins and 205 losses, which is
2: well, that's perfect.
0: Incredibly apropos. Yeah, that. Kind of lost in all that is just the fact of the insanity that's been part of this franchise, and you're right in the middle of still the most shocking move in the history of Dallas-Fort Worth sports, and you're supposed to put on the brave face and just kind of go on and be like, yeah, cool, let's party. Whether he had something to do with it or whether he approved it, I have no idea, and we'll probably never know that. If he gave a thumbs up or a thumbs down either way. He claims that it was an 11th-hour phone call, and he doubled down on that not too long ago. But it also does sound like that, and even when Ujiri was at his press conference, you know, taking a couple of questions about Luka, he's like, we got to move on. We've got to move on. And probably in the back of his mind, and it's probably pretty smart of him to say, got to move on, and that means maybe we got to be okay with getting rid of people that were here that had eyeballs on this, and just from just the perspective of a certain amount of large fan base, we've just got to rip the Band-Aid off and start clean.
29: Yeah, I think that's a main difference between this situation and his previous stops, where he inherited a coach and it took a while for him to move on from that coach. Those coaches weren't part of the worst trade in NBA history. Whether they were directly or indirectly involved, they didn't have that stink on them. And so I think that plays a big part in this total reset.
2: Yeah, that's a great point. I bet that had a lot to do with it, actually.
0: Wow.
2: You know, you're going to come in here and you're the new guy and you're going to make your mark. And like you said, Corby, we don't know, we'll never know how much kid was into this trading of Luka, but half the Metroplex thinks he was in on it. And that's probably enough for the new GM, the new president, to say, yeah, let's just start with somebody new.
0: Yeah, 100%.
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19: I don't know about you, but my social media feeds are flooded with lotions and potions and gadgets, all promising to unlock different components of longevity. But if you log off, take a step back from all the hype, you'll find that the actual keys to a longer, healthier life are hiding in plain sight. There are four of them. Number one, nutrition. The Mediterranean diet really is the gold standard. Number two, exercise. You should be getting 150 minutes of moderate intensity exercise or 75 minutes of vigorous intensity exercise every week, plus strength training and stretching. Number three, sleep. Sleep is when your body and your brain repair themselves. You should be getting 7 to 9 hours a night. And finally, number four, often gets forgotten, socialization. It's not a bonus. It's a necessity for a healthy life, finding a sense of community, purpose, and belonging. I'm Dr. Sanjay Gupta, helping you live a better life.
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0: April Fool's open. We are live on the golf course at Prairie Lakes in Grand Prairie. Let's go back to the third hole, the par 3, where E.A. Azad is trying to finish and keep it under double digits, Greg.
23: Yeah, always a goal on a par 3. Don't card a 10 here in this tournament. All right, E.A., play away. He's got about a 6-footer. After a 30-foot putt, he put past by about 6 feet, so he's got this coming back, Gordo. Tricky putt.
24: Very tricky. EA has a very delicate touch. He's standing over it, and he is still standing over it. I don't know why he's contemplating. Look at that. Greg, look at that.
0: Wow.
24: He drained it.
0: Oh, my God.
24: He drained it. Very good. Ooh, and a little chest bumping there from him. He is very confident.
0: Wow.
1: Is that a 9?
23: He is marching off that green with extreme confidence. And you know what?
24: He should.
23: That was a good-looking stroke.
24: Wow.
23: I mean, he put it center cut. It was really impressive.
0: EA shocks the world with a 9. Only 6 over after his first hole.
1: Well, he is now the leader in our tournament at plus 6.
24: Short pants or long shorts?
1: The only player to finish a hole so far.
0: All right, George, let's take it away on number 1, the par 4.
31: All right, here is Cam Lafata hitting his 9th shot here. He's hit his second ball into the water. Just took his second drop. He's about 10 feet off the green. He's on the right side. The pin's on the left. Ball's on the way to the hole.
1: Wow.
31: It's below the hole. Not a bad touch, though.
0: No, did he chip that?
31: He chipped that, and that is not bad. He's getting a nice hand from the gallery here. He's about 15 feet away now to Jay King, who is hitting 6. But the ridiculous umbrella hat over the very loud, loud shirt.
1: Wow, he can take control of this tournament if he can.
0: He really can.
31: Yeah, if he could two-putt this, do you think? He's some 40 feet away from the fringe, using a putter with a big backswing.
0: Oh, my God.
31: And this has rolled well over the green, into the grass swale behind the left side. And I don't know what happened. He looks back at Ryan saying, you misclubbed me.
0: With a putter. You misclubbed a putter.
31: Oh, wait, that was a sand wedge. It was not a putter.
0: A sand wedge?
2: That is not a feather in touch.
31: No, it was a three wood. I'm sorry. It was a three wood.
0: What is happening over there?
31: I don't know. I thought it was a putter, but it was.
2: It jumped off the face.
31: He hit it right in the screws.
2: Back down the fairway.
0: God. All right, let's go. The par five, the second hole. Deddy is lying. What is it, Bob?
2: Deddy is hitting his ninth.
0: Ninth
2: shot.
0: Okay.
2: About 30 yards off the green. Looks like he's pitching it.
0: Oh,
2: and
0: he flubbed it.
2: Kind of scuffs it, but it might run to at least the first cut of the fringe.
0: This is where things get really, really dodgy around the greens. David Mino, I believe, is hitting his 11th shot.
2: Yes, Mino for 11 here.
0: He's in front of the green about 15 yards straight up the hill. Wind in his face. Takes a second look, a third. The club is back, and he blades it. Holy crap.
2: Fires it.
0: It goes flying over the green.
31: It's onto the par three.
2: Down to the par three.
0: Into the fairway. My God.
2: And now he's got to come back towards the water again.
0: It looks like that the par five is getting David Mino once again.
2: His head is down. You can just see morale is already in a weird spot for him on his first hole.
0: We're going to stick with Jacob Dedamore.
2: All right, Deddy. Let's see if Deddy can do anything for his 10.
0: Okay, I don't want him to hear this, but why are they chipping when they can hit a putter?
2: Okay.
0: Deddy, you go ahead, buddy.
2: We're going to play a little out of order here because Mino's got a hike ahead of him.
0: Yeah, he does. Deddy, about 5 yards off the green. Actually, not a bad little backswing.
2: Okay.
0: Puts it on the green about 20 feet short. Not too terrible. Sean, is EA set up on the number one par four?
3: Yes, his caddy, Creighton, is teeing up his ball right now. It took a little while for EA to come over after that six-foot putt on the par three. He had to greet the gallery. He is a man of the people, but the Romo-clad, jersey-wearing EA has set up. He's approaching. He's got a tailor-made driver. His feet are pretty close together, but we'll see how he does here at the par four number one. He's taking a very soft practice swing, and he hits a worm burner. It's past the ladies' tees. It's rolling just to the right of the cart path. A little body English like Carlton Fisk at Fenway in the 76 World Series.
5: Wow, it's bouncing straight down the cart path.
0: And, oh, my God.
3: And EA loves it. He is marching with conviction down
0: that
3: the fairway.
0: That is right smack dab in the middle of the fairway, about 115 yards away from the green.
5: He is going to have to deal with the water.
0: Well, that's okay. That's an amazing shot.
5: Unless he decides to punch it around.
2: The water in the tree.
0: Next to Dave Lane's incredible shot where he drove the green, basically, that may be the best drive that we've seen on this par four first hole. Let's go back. We're on the par five. It is the adventures of David Mino back with his caddy, David. Also, the Rangers, Mino's got a chip back of about 30 yards, it looks like, back toward the green.
2: I just don't like his chances.
5: I don't think he's going to
2: Oh, David Hulse.
0: He hit it 5 feet, and David Hulse's caddy drops down on the ground in
2: on
0: frustration.
2: On his back. I just don't know.
0: George, let's go over you to the par four.
31: Cam has missed his first putt, put it past about 10 feet. He is now putting 4 and 11 here on the par four. He's had a couple balls in the water. Uh-huh. He's over it. Putter back. Ball drifting down towards the hole. It is short by about a foot.
0: Boy, it looks further than a foot.
31: Maybe foot and a half.
0: No gimmies here, though. No gimmies.
2: Very large foot.
31: Jay King has he's lost his umbrella visor. He is putting. Let's see.
2: This is for eight?
31: Seven. This is for an eight. And this is makeable.
2: Boy, this would be huge.
31: It's about a five-footer below the hole. He walks up confidently and pushes it out right. That's no gimme there. That's about an eight-inch putt. We've seen these go wayward before. Over it and on the way. And he missed it. He missed it. Oh, no.
2: Oh,
31: it's going to be double digits here.
2: It looks like a 10.
31: For Jay King, it is a 10 as the ball falls in the hole finally.
0: An eight-inch putt? What is it with those putts?
31: He's never played the game before.
0: No,
31: outside of
0: again, these are two combatants.
31: Couple of shots.
0: Your group right there, George, they've never been on a golf course until today.
31: Well, and it's showing Cam is taking an hour and 15 minutes to play this hole. Here he is now, 4 and 11, and he missed it on the left edge and
0: left
31: himself some more work. Another foot for a 12.
0: Oh, no.
31: Back over it quickly. The SMU youngster. trying to get in 12, and that's an even dozen.
1: Okay.
31: Here at the par four.
0: All right, let's go back to David Mino. His caddy has taken a shot of Fireball to just kind of calm his nerves a little bit. He's wearing, we haven't seen this shirt yet. The caddy shirt says, "Please don't suck," in reference, of course, to his player, okay, David Mino, who is now hitting his 13th shot on the par three, or par five, I'm sorry. A difficult one. Don't know if he has putter or not.
5: No, he's still hitting wedge.
31: Oh, no, it
1: that's
31: is.
1: That's a putter.
5: And he still can't get it.
1: Oh, and it's going backwards. It's going back towards him.
2: You know, Corby, you can't win a major on the first hole, but you can lose a major on
0: you
2: the first hole.
0: You certainly can. It's just so demoralizing to play this par five first for these guys. Mino in his Ranger powder blues, his Ranger hat, and his jeans.
2: I just don't. Okay, all right. That putt looks reasonable. It may need to hit a house, but it's on the green.
0: Yeah, he and Deddy, I can see.
5: He's right next to Deddy.
2: Oh,
5: now.
2: Deddy's going to get a nice look.
0: Now, Deddy, of course, marking the ball in honor of Ham. R.I.P. Ham with a chicken nugget.
2: Ever so delicate.
0: Yes, we're going to let Deddy. Yeah, Deddy
1: did
0: ate
1: he just
0: the chicken
1: eat
0: nugget.
1: That
0: he did.
1: Off the ground?
0: He
5: well,
0: ate
5: he
0: it.
5: Couldn't leave it because the geese might come get it.
1: You can throw it in the water.
0: Deddy, you are up, my friend. Go ahead and putt. You've had plenty of time to read this. Jacob Dedamore. Oh, he's on his knees. He's trying to read it. No.
2: He's asking what TJ Ford would do here.
0: Right. What Cat Osterman could do. Deddy's knees are so bad he can barely stand up after being on the ground. He's got about 25 feet up the hill. He's still chewing on his chicken nugget.
1: Off the ground?
0: Off the ground nugget.
2: I'll give you 50 to 1 on this putt, Corby, if you'd like it.
0: I do not want any part of that. He hits it, and, oh, it just goes right past the cup on top of the hill. It's going to be a delicate comebacker, about 10 feet. Mino got a good read on that, though. And Mino, look, he's putting for a 14.
2: Yeah.
0: It's not the worst we've seen on this hole.
2: No.
0: Again.
2: He would need 9 more.
0: Yeah. Yeah.
5: Ham,
1: hey, don't put it past
5: 25?
1: Mino.
0: I believe so, or a 27 at one point. Jer, we know, I believe, got a 24 after missing his delicate little 3-inch putt.
2: Okay,
0: Mino lines up over the ball, looking incredibly athletic.
1: What is he's doing, the Cupid shuffle?
0: For a 14.
2: 50 to 1.
0: I'm not taking your bet.
2: Ooh, this one does.
0: Oh, what did he
2: short.
0: Hit? Oh, man, he hit something that popped his ball straight up. Go ahead and finish that off, Mino. Waste no time for your 15. Yeah, this for a 15 on the par 5. Only 10 over par.
2: Now, he's been grinding on these shorter putts at the practice green, so yeah. I think he's pretty locked in.
0: I think he feels pretty good about it.
5: He looks like he's using a penis putter.
0: 5 feet.
1: Oh, he
0: and,
1: missed it.
0: Oh, my God, he pulls it left. He's jumping up and down in frustration.
2: Dave, what is
0: We're
2: exactly,
0: going to allow him to finish out here once again.
5: He was anchoring it with his penis.
2: Well,
0: 2 feet.
2: No, he wasn't. He was just putting.
0: 2 feet down the hill. And
5: that's
0: he's in.
5: A 16.
0: For a 16.
2: Okay.
0: He does some form of cowboy dance.
1: He gives the lasso like the Rangers.
0: Oh, okay, okay, okay.
2: Okay, here's Deddy to take a lead in this twosome at least.
0: This is for 12 for Deddy? Okay. 10 feet above the hole. Delicate, coming down the hill. He misses it to the right about a foot. Deddy now gets over the 1 foot putt.
5: That's a meaty 1 foot.
2: For 13.
1: Oh,
0: oh God,
1: no!
0: He missed it, George, from a foot!
1: Oh, no.
5: Oh, he's got a foot coming back.
0: And it's coming down the hill, too. This is really dropping. Okay.
2: Okay. 14?
0: 14.
2: Okay, so we now have data from one hole completed as we go over par in last place. Mino plus 11. Deddy is plus 9. Cam plus 8. Jay and EA tied
1: yes.
2: for first
1: yes.
2: at plus 6.
0: All right, let's go over to EA Azad, George. You see him. He's about a 100 yards away from the flag, but has to navigate the water.
31: Very strange posture over the ball right now. I'm not sure what he's doing outside of trying to go around the water. He is not going to try to lift
2: flop
31: the
2: it.
31: Ball. It almost looks like he has a putter stance. There's the backswing.
0: Oh, he
31: There's
0: nailed
31: the,
0: it.
31: And he hit it hard. Where's the ball going?
5: That's just going another, in the opposite fairway.
31: That's this is another. I don't know what the players are doing here. They're launching it well over the green.
0: Way left,
31: that's
0: too.
31: Way left, and after a great drive, EA Azad is in some trouble, and he's on another hole.
0: All right, let's go back to the par 5 tee box where right, Cam LaFada and Jay King are. Go ahead, Matt McLaren.
8: All right, we got Jay King ready to tee off here. He's excited that he's tied for the lead.
0: As he should be.
8: Oh, my God. What a shot. Are you kidding me? I mean, it went way the wrong direction, but that was really good contact.
2: Well, describe it.
8: Man, that may be in the water over to the right.
0: Oh, but he hit it.
8: Yeah, if he had hit that straight, that's a 250-yard drive.
0: What? So,
8: good Lord.
0: You're saying he went all the way to the right where Mino and those guys went in that other water hazard?
8: Yeah, but way past that.
0: Wow.
2: Is he what?
8: All right, yeah, go ahead, Cam. Man, Jay ripped that.
0: We can see on the TV monitor Cam LaFada now standing over his ball. Right. What a great posture he has.
8: Yeah, he looks like a golfer. He does not swing like one, but he just ripped that right down the middle of the fairway.
0: Did he really? Oh, he holds his arms out.
8: Probably about 175, 200 yards.
0: Like, wow.
2: Like the Night King.
5: He's got a little fist pump
2: peering around with his arms out.
8: That is a fantastic shot.
0: All right, let's take a break. Let's come back, and we will get things on track here at the April Fool's Open from Prairie Lakes next.
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19: I don't know about you, but my social media feeds are flooded with lotions and potions and gadgets, all promising to unlock different components of longevity. But if you log off, take a step back from all the hype, you'll find that the actual keys to a longer, healthier life are hiding in plain sight. There are four of them. Number one, nutrition. The Mediterranean diet really is the gold standard. Number two, exercise. You should be getting 150 minutes of moderate intensity exercise or 75 minutes of vigorous intensity exercise every week, plus strength training and stretching. Number three, sleep. Sleep is when your body and your brain repair themselves. You should be getting 7 to 9 hours a night. And finally, number four, often gets forgotten, socialization. It's not a bonus. It's a necessity for a healthy life, finding a sense of community, purpose, and belonging. I'm Dr. Sanjay Gupta, helping you live a better life.
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16: It is 1:36 on a Saturday afternoon. We're at Mullen and Mullen Injury Law Firm Ticket Stock 2026, brought to you by Chiloso Mexican Bistro. We're just getting started here on this second day of Ticket Stock, our biggest annual event. Roundtables throughout the afternoon, AMAs in the side room. Got a great crowd here.
0: Dude,
16: early.
0: This is great.
16: I know it. Awesome. Really great crowd. And, of course, the Time Wasters will wrap things up, our station band, tonight at 6 o'clock. And now it's time for a very special guest. This guy was a three-time college basketball All-American at North Carolina. He was a member of the 1984 gold medal winning U.S. Olympic basketball team. He was drafted in the first round by the Dallas Mavericks. He ended up playing 17 seasons in the NBA, many of those with the Mavs. Ladies and gentlemen, the great Sam Perkins.
17: Yeah. Yo-ho. Big Smooth. How you doing?
16: Great to see you. Thanks for being here.
20: Pleasure. Have a seat, young man.
16: We'll have Sam put on the headsets here. We got Donovan, Corby, and Giorgio on this round table as well. It's really great to have you here at Ticket Stock. Mavericks lately have been going down memory lane with the Mark Aguirre jersey retirement ceremony, and I know you were a part of that, and we've been seeing a lot of the old Mavericks guard. What's that been like for you to get back together with some of your old teammates?
26: Well, first of all, thanks for having me here. I haven't been to one of these in a minute. it's been memory lane because of the fact there's so many things going on this month. I just came back, I was just telling Court, I just came back from a memorial for ex-coach Richie Adubato.
16: That's right.
26: He passed away, so went down there. And another guy by the name of Bill Winnington was with me, so we went down there to express our condolences and things of that nature. But as far as Mark Aguirre retirement jersey and things of that nature, we got to see a lot of guys, Herb Williams, Derek and Roe, of course, and Herb Williams. I mean, we all was there to support him, and it was a good thing that they did it, but we were wondering why so long.
16: Yes, I think we were all wondering that. I always felt like he and Roe should have gone in together. They were kind of joined at the hip, you know, same draft and the first all-stars of the franchise. And then when you joined and the team got really, really good in the mid-'80s and the late-'80s, that was such a fun time, I know, for basketball fans around here. You got this brand-new team, and suddenly after a few years, they're really good with a lot of good players. How much fun was that for you guys?
26: Well, with Dick Motta around, it wasn't that much fun. But, I mean, he was a drill sergeant, but we all loved him. I liked him a lot because he was my first coach, and he taught me a great deal about basketball and the etiquette of basketball. But that team, we had it was a fun team, don't get me wrong, but we had craziness going on that team, and we put some wins together, and, you know, it was almost like we went out there to play together, but in the back, you know, where scenes when things don't, you know, see so well, it was kind of hard for a rookie for me because I didn't like losing coming from North Carolina, but we managed to do a lot of things, and once, like, we got a team together, we got Roy Tarpley here, a lot of things started gelling and putting things together.
1: Were tensions pretty high? You said it was some of the things behind the scenes that we didn't see. We just saw, especially early on when the franchise was established, and they called the Mavericks the model franchise because you guys got good really quickly.
26: It was a model franchise, indeed, no doubt. I came here 4 years after they started. I think they started in 80, right?
1: 80, yep. Yes. Yep.
26: So with that said, you know, with Mata, and it was no secret Mata and Mark didn't get along,
1: right.
26: But it was just hard to deal with every other day because of the fact that we didn't know what was going to happen the next day. I didn't know. So, you know, but we managed to kind of calm that down and start playing together. And we talked to Mark at the time, you know, and we just had a sit down for

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3: Is that maybe that hampered us a little bit.
4: Is Mata still doing the running like an Airbnb or something in Idaho or something weird like that?
3: Yeah.
4: I mean, he's like 95. Yeah, bed and breakfast.
3: Bed and breakfast. I think he is, because I was trying to go see him as well. But my search didn't come to fruition. So I kind of just saw Rick's son.
4: Yeah.
3: And he was player personnel, GM at the time. And I always talk about Mata because Mata was one of my favorite coaches. But he's still doing at 95, he's still kicking it.
4: That's unreal. Did Mata remind you of Dean Smith?
3: Mata, in a way, because he wanted to instill, just keep, practice and practice. He practiced forever, 3 hours, 3.5 hours, which is unrealistic today that teams don't practice that long. But back then, it was the same type of mannerisms that he had in far as with practice and basketball.
5: You mentioned the tension with Mata. That carried over to John McLeod, too. That's when I started covering the team, the 88-89 season, which midway through, Mark left and was traded to Detroit. Adrian Dantley came in. I was there the night that he was there in street clothes and just didn't suit up, and that's where it all ended. You don't have to go into great detail, but what was going on? What happened to that team? Because you guys were a game away from the NBA Finals the year before.
3: Well, I think it's... I couldn't really tell you what really happened, but all I know is that Mark was very... he was unhappy. And John McLeod was a different breed from... a totally different coach from Coach Dick Mata. With Dick Mata, you can also, go along and get along, as they say. But with John McLeod, it was John McLeod, and that was it. He didn't have any leniency on stupidity or craziness. So that's where things started getting crazy. And like you said, we was one game away from doing everything. And It didn't work out.
5: Mark got traded. Roy Tarpley got suspended. And it was like right then, everything that had built to that crescendo in 88 just kind of fizzled out, didn't it?
3: That's what I'm saying. It was crazy.
5: Yeah.
3: From the start, I said we had some crazy times, but we managed to do a lot of good things. We were like underachievers with all the talent we had. And with Roy getting suspended, Mark leaving, it was just a different... different atmosphere in a sense, but we still managed to pull a good season together.
4: How did you, because you were a certain type of player coming out of school, and by the time that your NBA career ended, you turned into a three-point sniper. You were just sitting back there just launching threes. How much work did you put in to become that guy? Because, nobody was taking three-pointers in the 80s, but by the time, you're... career's winding down, you're back there and you're draining stuff. I'm like, how do you learn to shoot like that?
3: So it's a story behind that, and I'm going to try to make it as short as possible without boring you all. But so when I left to go to the Lakers, there was a guy by the name of Mike Dunleavy. He was my coach. And so at that time, so practice was a little different. You practice big men down on one end and guards on the other. So I had to cross the guards court to get on, get to the locker room. And Byron Scott and Dunleavy were actually shooting against each other, around the horn, five shots around, five shots back. And Dunleavy, out of nowhere, said, come get some, young fella. So I was like, me? And next thing you know, I'm shooting with them. And I didn't get off the first block because they went around and back because I missed my first shot.
4: Yeah.
3: So when they sharpshooters, they went back and back and forth. So I started doing that every day after I did my.

0: routine, and I started getting around the horn. Well, Dunleavy noticed that I should be doing this all the time, and even in the game. Next thing I know, I'm doing it in the game, and then George Karl was like, went to Seattle, got traded to Seattle. George Karl was from Carolina. He was like, you need to be outside for my game, because he patterned his I guess his basketball thoughts like Don Nelson without a big man. So they didn't play with a big man, so he didn't want a big man in the, clogging up the middle. So he put me outside, and before I know it, I'm shooting threes like like Stephen Curry or somewhere like that. So
1: you were ahead of your time. Well, big guy shooting threes like that.
0: So they blame me for having guys.
2: Game is right now.
0: Yeah.
3: Well, let's talk a little North Carolina, because those teams were absolutely dominant out there. In your championship year, you just go and look at the talent that was on that team. Like you said, when you came to Dallas, you're not used to losing, because in Carolina, you guys are winning everything. I guess just talk about that time in Carolina, where championship year and all the talent that you guys had on that squad.
0: Well, all 4 years were great, because I stayed, you know, I didn't go early. Coach Smith at the time was my coach, and he wanted us to, if we had the opportunity to go early, he showed us that I could have went to Detroit or Atlanta in my junior year or whatever, but we decided to stay. Well, within that reason, we all stayed and we played together. There was no animosity. There was no minute squabbling about anything. So we connected a lot. There was Al Wood when I first got there, Jimmy Black, and then come Michael Jordan my sophomore year, and James Worthy was there, Matt Doherty was there, Brad Doherty was there, Kenny Smith was there.
1: Damn.
0: So,
1: it's ridiculous.
4: How did y'all lose a game?
0: So we went when we went to play Georgetown, I think our record was 32-2.
4: Yeah.
0: So we didn't realize, I mean, we went on the court, and our biggest rivals was Wake. Well, everybody was our rival in the ACC, because every time we'd go somewhere, they would, like, you know, storm the floor like they just did recently. But the thing about it is that we just all connected. We weren't really, boasting about what we do, or we weren't overconfident. We just played. And we didn't care. We didn't care who scored or what. But the thing is, we played together. We had talent. Dean Smith was our coach, and it was his team. So when we go 32-2, you know, that says a lot. We lost to Indiana my freshman year to Bobby Knight.
4: Yeah.
0: And then we came back the next year and, got Georgetown and Houston. And, it was a Louisville. That Final Four was a pretty good Final
4: That's
0: Four.
4: Peak college basketball.
5: Man, that was
4: it really
5: so
4: is.
5: Great.
2: Yeah.
4: That's peak college basketball. Because like you said, you guys were staying. You got to know you guys through the years, and the conferences were, whether it was you guys or the Big East, everybody knew all the players, and I think that made a big difference. But when did you know that Jordan was a different breed, like that he was just like, oh, my God, what is this guy?
0: Well, we always practice in the summertime. We all went to summer school. Just to keep our books on equal level, and we always played in the afternoon every day from 2:30 to 5 o'clock, and we played against the pros, and they were coming back: Phil Ford, Walter Davis, Dudley Bradley, all kinds of guys were coming back, and so we played against them, and that's how we stayed sharp. But Michael came out there, and took Walter Davis to school a little bit on a move, and they couldn't believe what he was doing. And so when in practice came, Michael was Michael at the time. He wasn't what we saw in Chicago, but Michael became Michael Jordan against Len Bias.
4: Yeah.
0: At a Maryland game, and he did a windmill wind-up dunk similar to Dominique Wilkins. And that's when everything flourished for him, started becoming Michael Jordan. So, I mean, he was in practice killing, but we would go against him and we'd try to kill him as well.
4: Yeah.
0: But it was a competitive team to the point where nobody wanted to run suicides at the time. And we competed in practice as if five was the game. it's tied up 4-4, so we beating each other up. But that kind of relayed and put our posture into the when we played basketball, the games in ACC, that got us ready. So Dean Smith knew what he was doing.
4: It worked out.
1: I read a great piece about the 83 Pan Am Games team that you were on, and that was the precursor to the 84 Olympic team, which Bob Knight coached, and that was one of the great Olympic teams of all time. You and Jordan and a lot of great players on there. And that year before the 83 Pan Am Games, that's the last time an American team won the gold at the Pan Am Games, which is hard to believe. But were those two experiences with – it was Jack Hartman, I believe, coached the Pan Am team, and Bob Knight, and being on international teams with all those players, what was that like?
0: Well, to make the 83 team, for some reason, nobody – so we were in Colorado to set it up. We was in Colorado playing Northeast, West, and South, and we were trying to play the Pan Am – for the Pan Am games, get ready, prepared, and they were going to make selections. Well, somehow somebody didn't want to go, and somebody else didn't want to go, and somebody else didn't want to go, which I couldn't believe they didn't want to go. So when they came and asked me, I had to call home to say – they want me to go to the Brazil. Should I? I see, they say, my father's like, go. You're not coming back home, so you might as well just go. I said, but I need some clothes. He said, I'll send them to you. So he sent it to me, and that's how I made the team. And it was I was rooming with a guy by the name of Scott Hastings.
1: Yeah, Arkansas.
0: Craziest man in the world. And, I mean, if you know him, you know what I'm talking about. But we made that team, and Jack Hartman was another guy that was I never – that matter of fact, I think that was Rose
1: – Coach, Rose, yeah. K-State, coach, yeah.
0: It was Rose Blackman's coach. And so we made – it was a fun experience for me because it prepared me for basketball in high school again. And so and then when I made the Olympic team, that was 72 guys trying out, beating each other. Barkley didn't make the team. He was the first cut. And I saw everybody that you would think about for the whole college year that you saw, you know, you heard about. Mm-hmm. And everybody was in Bloomington, Indiana, trying to make the team.
1: How cool.
0: That was the craziest. I think Steve Alford and Chuck Persons were the alternates. But
1: God.
0: That's how, you know, the first person. So Bobby Knight is at it on a tower. He's just looking at, like, in this room, and just courts all over the place. And they called my name to be one of the first guys on the court. And the first guy I have to go against was Chuck Person. And you had to take two dribbles from the wing, pop out to the wing, and they say, go. You got two dribbles. And I'm like, I just came from Carolina in the post, and I'm never on the wing, but I got to the basket in two dribbles. And
1: you say you must have done all right. You made the team.
0: Yeah, I must have did something right. I don't know.
4: Where's your medal?
0: So my medal is with my daughter, who took it. I don't know why she takes all my stuff.
4: Which one? Which daughter? You got?
0: I have a twin. I have twin girls, and one of the twins. She takes everything of mine, so she took the medal because the box exploded when she popped it open. It in the spring is 84, so
5: long time ago now.
0: It opened up and it the spring just popped up, and so she has the medal and it looks like a medal now. It looks doesn't look gold, but it looks
4: right.
0: Like
4: it's faded a little.
0: It looks like a medal now.
4: Well, so to this day. I think you would agree, you and I saw a top five concert in that Lenny Kravitz show.
0: Yes.
4: At the old Bronco Bowl.
5: Yeah. Oh, wow.
4: Dude, it was at its peak, like the Let Love Rule era of Lenny Kravitz in the mid-90s.
1: Yeah. Great venue.
4: Oh, my God.
0: So since then, I was playing in the league, and just so happened, we went to Boston. He was playing in Boston. And we had a day off. The game is the next day, and I'm kind of cooling out. But I went to a concert to see Lenny Kravitz, and ever since then I've been following him, and I actually finally met him because guess who knew him of all people? Reggie Miller.
4: No way.
0: Reggie Miller knew him like friends. So I.
4: He looks the exact same as he did 30 years ago, except more in shape.
5: incredible.
1: Reggie or Lenny?
4: Lenny. Yeah, Reggie looks good, too.
5: Sam. Sam looks the same.
4: Yeah.
1: Hey, Sam, we can't thank you enough for being here at Ticket Stock. I know everybody enjoyed it. We're really excited about this visit, and you didn't disappoint. The great Sam Perkins.
0: Well, thank you.
3: He's about to sign autographs over to the right, so we appreciate the time, man. Thank you very much.
0: You're welcome.
1: Good deal. And coming up next here on the stage, a live edition of The Birdhouse.
4: No.
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10: I'm feeling lucky to have my college-age kids home with me for a few weeks this summer. And one of the things I know we're going to be talking about, AI. I've started to use it more often at the hospital to get fresh takes on patient problems that I'm trying to solve. 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
1: Ladies and gentlemen, on our phones now, the biggest Indiana fan that we know, Mark Cuban.
2: Oh, wow, really?
1: Yeah. Hi, Mark.
3: DJ's still talking to him.
1: Oh, he's still talking to him. Okay. All right. Is he good to go? Now we can introduce him as the biggest Indiana fan that we all know collectively, the great Mark Cuban. Hi, Mark.
4: What's up?
2: Hi, Mark. You love the Hoosiers
4: Indiana,
2: so much. You and
4: Indiana, we're all for you.
1: He's already drunk. I don't blame you. I would be hammered right now.
2: You love the Hoosiers so much, you invented the internet just to listen to them.
4: Exactly. People forget. That's how streaming started, to listen to IU.
5: There's no way, but it was IU football, though.
4: No.
1: Okay, so let me just
4: give you a little trivia, though.
5: Uh-huh.
4: When I was in school, we went to the Holiday Bowl, which was the first bowl we had gone to in forever, and beat BYU. And what made that team memorable was it was, A, coached by Lee Corso, and B, the father of Sean McVay played on that team as well.
1: On the Indiana team?
4: Yeah. Wow. And Sean McVay's dad married a girl named Cindy, who was best friends with the girl that I dated. So I've been friends with Sean McVay's mom since I was in college.
1: God.
5: Dang.
1: How random.
5: That is random.
1: Okay, so I would assume most people know that you're a big Indiana supporter, but take us back to those days when you were in school as far as how many kids actually went to games? How many kids would stay at games? Was it more about just winning the tailgate than anything else?
4: Well, I never went to any games.
1: Are you kidding me?
4: Well, no, because I played rugby, and we were same season, and we always played on Saturdays.
1: Okay.
4: So I never really got the chance to go to games. You know, but it wasn't like a highlight. Basketball was hard. Like, I think I went to one basketball game my entire 4 years because it was hard to get tickets, and, you know, they weren't – relatively speaking, they weren't expensive, but for me, they were expensive. And so I didn't really get a chance to go to many games of either, but I would always listen on the radio because that's what we did back then. We didn't have televisions to watch them in the dorm rooms, so we would listen on the radio.
1: God. And now, okay, so, you know, fast forward to the Cignetti hire. And I know you're approached a thousand times a week by Indiana people saying, hey, can you give us this? Can you give us that? Were you anywhere close to being sold that Kurt Cignetti could do, not this, nobody knew this, but could do anything, maybe just prop up the team a little bit?
4: No. but I did go out to an event that they threw to raise money for NIL a few years ago, right when they hired Coach Cig. And it was me, Todd Wagner, and John Mellencamp. John Mellencamp played a couple songs, and I did a little meet and greet and signed autographs and took pictures and all that. And I got to know him some. And what really attracted me more than anything is he's a Yinzer. He's from Pittsburgh. And, you know, you talk about small worlds. He was born in the exact same hospital as I was. Wow. We were both born right in the same neighborhood area. And so we had this connection. And the other part of it was he was a coach at Indiana University of Pennsylvania. And if you're not from the Pittsburgh area, you probably don't even know that IUP exists. But that also cracked me up because every time I would come home from IU, I'd talk to my buddies or see people or meet people and say, yeah, I go to Indiana. And they're like, oh, IUP, do you know so-and-so and so? So that was also a connection. And he was just a good guy and smart. And, you know, we're always hopeful. You just never know. We've had glimmers of good seasons before. But just to see what he's done has just been incredible.
5: IUP, a Liberty adversary back in the day, so I am familiar with that school. So I was scrolling the Instagram, which just is such a productive use of time, and and I saw on my feed that Mark Cuban is funding NIL for Indiana. And because they have a billionaire that wants them good, everything gets really, really easy fast. Now, I don't deny a billionaire is a helpful asset. I'm just wondering, would you agree with what's on my Instagram feed that you are on the short list of things helping make this happen?
2: I heard that he sold the Mavs to free up cash for NIL.
5: Dang.
4: That's... That is a fact. That is a fact.
5: Well, it worked.
4: Let me tell you what I love about the program. And I got to be honest, like I've talked to Coach Sig and, you know, we text back and forth every now and then, but it's not like we sit and we talk strategy or anything like that. We haven't. But I do talk to Scott Dolson, the IUAD, and we talk about strategy. And literally, Scott doesn't get credit. Like we were talking, I don't even know how many years ago it's been, about, you know, being the first college to hire a general manager so that coaches can coach and GMs can manage recruiting and all that stuff. And that was right at the dawn of NIL, right? You know,
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12: A better life with Dr. Sanjay Gupta.
13: When you need your body to perform, but some of your muscles are having trouble, other muscles can sometimes help compensate. This is a great thing short term, but long term, it can lead to serious and even chronic aches and pains. So if you've got nagging stiffness or irritation somewhere, don't push through it. Try to figure out why it's happening and how you can correct it. Strength and conditioning specialist Dana Santa says, performing exercises at a deliberate tempo makes it easier to notice when the wrong muscles are taking over, and also gives the intended muscles a chance to engage before that compensation kicks in. Dana suggests that starting with primary movement patterns such as squatting, hinging, pushing, pulling, rotating, and core can help make compensation easiest to identify and to address. I'm Dr. Sanjay Gupta, helping you live a better life.
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25: Thank you very much, Connor. Let's throw it to the third hole, the par 3. Jacob Detamore is set to tee off. He is 9 over after his adventure on the par 5. Donovan Lewis, take over.
27: Thank you, Corby. He has a hybrid in his hand on the par 3. He's addressing the ball with a slightly forward stance. He is preparing to swing. Oh, he has to take another practice swing.
28: Oh, that is right.
2: Bad swing.
27: That is right, way right, as he is in those trees. A group of about 12 or 13 trees that are right there to the right. He got it in the air,
25: yeah.
27: But man, he sliced that thing way right. He's going to have a lot of difficulty getting back to the fairway to see if he can get that on the green. And now David Minot, who has a 7-iron in his hand. That's a little ambitious for David Minot, a 7-iron.
25: Well, I'll tell you what, Donovan. Can David Minot overcome the depression of really screwing up that par 5?
27: He really did. He is gripping the club really tightly. You can see the veins popping out of his arms as he's addressing the ball right here on the par 5.
25: Par 3.
27: Oh, sorry, par 3. Take a look.
25: Oh my God!
27: Now, it went a ways, but it's right. He hit that very nicely.
25: Gordon?
27: It's to the right. He still has a ways to go to get over the trees to get back to the green, but at least he doesn't have far to go. That probably went about 140 yards with the with the 7-iron towards the right, but at least he has a look.
29: Yeah, he's almost pin high. I don't think he's got any tree trouble. Does he have tree trouble?
27: Oh, I can't tell from here. It looks like he does, but it may be my peripheral.
29: We think he may be behind one of the palm trees.
27: Okay. So he has a little bit of work, but he got it down there, fellas.
25: Yeah, that was a really good swing.
29: It's like Doral.
5: It's over by the Dragons.
25: Okay, let's go to Matt McLaren on the par 5 with Cam LaFada and Jay King. Set the scene.
30: All right, so Jay is way to the right, hitting out of the rough, and he just hit it. Okay, he's going to be – you might see his ball approaching the water about 15 yards north of the water here.
31: He's good.
30: So that is his fifth shot, and Cam is laying 2.
25: Okay, is that him back over there by the cart path?
30: Yes, that is him by the cart path on this side of the tree.
25: Okay, he's lying 2
30: right now.
25: This
30: is his third shot.
5: It's decision time. He's about 150 away. Do you play short and set up a pitch, or do you?
25: Bob, I think you have to. He's in the trees just a little bit. He wants to
30: nice
25: be smart.
30: Just get out.
5: Okay, he pitched out. Yeah,
25: okay. Smart.
5: Yeah, he's probably going to be 100 yards.
30: He's
5: out.
30: Aware of what the first two guys did on the par 5, so he's just trying to shoot like an 8 to a 10 on this hole ahead.
25: And now the problem is, of course, getting over the beast that is the water here at the par 5. Let's go back to number 1, E.A. Azad off the green, George, putting for par.
31: The story for par, of the tournament. This is amazing. A great drive, strange second shot, well behind the green, good third shot, and now this is a chip from about 12, 15 feet behind the green.
25: Did he pull the pin?
31: He pulled the pin. That means he's going to try to make it for par.
25: Yes.
31: He's over the ball. wearing his Romo number 9 jersey and the white flop hat. EA Azad, the leader, with cameras rolling from Fox 4. I'm not sure what he just flubbed it. It only went a foot and a half. He's back over it again for his fifth shot. And this one is on the green, rolling down towards the cup. Not bad touch and good support from the gallery. He's just a couple of feet away now for what would be a 6, and he's taken no time at all. He's sized it up.
25: Now, remember, EA took a 9 on the par 3 to put him only at 6 over par.
31: But on the way, and he had way too much steam on it. Oh, it goes through the hole and some 4 feet below the hole. Why did he hit it so hard?
25: Oh, no. Somehow. So this is back for a 7?
31: Yeah, this is now for a 7.
5: This is a tougher one, George.
31: Gout has just taken its toll here on the par 4. This is on the way, and again too hard and off the back rim. And he's left himself another 2.5 feet.
30: He knows only one speed, George.
31: Now for 8, gentle and in for an 8. Not bad, but a missed opportunity.
25: God.
31: For EA at the par 4 first.
5: Okay, so he goes to 10 over, but 2 shots completed. And
25: it's 2 holes completed.
5: Boy, two holes completed. What a chance for him.
25: All right, well, not bad. A 9 and an 8. Let's go to the par 5 now. Cam LaFada lies 3 in the middle of the fairway, now trying to go over the water, which would be put him in maybe the best position anyone has ever been on in this hole.
0: Yep, you're good.
25: All right. He's addressing the ball. Again, he has to navigate a large water hazard about 100-and-some-odd yards away.
30: The first time he's ever hit it over.
25: Oh, my God, he hit it so far
30: right.
5: But does it get over?
30: It's over the water.
1: It's over the water.
25: It is. Did it hit the trees?
5: He's up. He's up.
30: It went in between the trees, and it's dry.
25: That is incredibly fortuitous.
5: That's a huge shot there for Cam.
25: Dude, that break right there, that's like 6 shots saved that he somehow didn't hit the tree and go in the water. What a miracle. Maybe it's destiny.
5: Now can Jay do it?
25: Jay King.
30: Yeah, now Jay with his first shot ever over water.
25: Jay lies what
30: Jay
25: now?
30: Jay King.
25: 5?
30: This is his 6th, I believe. He snapped a club on one of his shots before.
25: Oh, no.
30: He hit a tree, and he's over the water.
25: Oh, he hit it so
5: bad. Oh, my gosh.
30: Look out.
0: Okay.
25: That's not bad.
30: The gallery on the backside of the
0: not
30: green.
0: Bad at all.
25: So Jay had to hit it over the water, blades it. It flies, hits the back of the green, and only because of the hill on the backside, he's only about 10, 15 yards on the other side of the green, but again, avoids the water hazard.
5: Right. Like a Juan Gonzalez line drive, just kept going and going.
30: He skipped it about 5 feet to the left of the hole.
5: Without ever getting altitude.
25: All right, Bob, let's run down as they walk to their balls. Let's run down the scores that we have right now, and then we'll reset the scene.
5: Okay, so EA has completed 2 holes, and he's 10 over par. And everyone else has just holed out on 1 hole. And Jay's at plus 6, Cam plus 8, Daddy plus 9, Mino plus 11. So we have a bit of a stagger right now as the play catches up.
25: Okay, Craig, let's take it back over there to the par 3 third.
29: Yeah, both of the guys just hit their approach shots. Jacob Dedamore was, 100 yards out? And he put it on the green, right in the middle of the green, lower shelf. So he's got about 30 feet, maybe 40 feet uphill. David Mino was behind the palm tree over here, Gordo, and he couldn't lift it. So he had to hit it around. His caddy, David Hulse, made sure he hit a worm burner to the left, and he got out of trouble.
3: But too strong, though.
29: Too strong. He's over the green by about 10 feet.
3: Yeah, he's down below the pin. And I don't know who's going to hit here next. Looks like Mino is.
29: Yeah, Mino's away. Deddy's on the green.
25: Boy, that was the walk of shame he took all the way across that green, too, it looked like. His caddy, David Hulse, of course, so disappointed. Needs this victory so badly to solidify his career.
3: His caddy is disgusted with him.
25: Yes.
29: It looks like he's got about a pitching wedge as he is eyeing it. Now, from our broadcast standpoint here in the tower, you can tell what a hilly course this is, Gordo. We can't even see the lower half of Mino's body.
3: No, we can't. No, we can't. We can just, Mino, of course, built like a line segment, very stick skinny, but he is poking up only about halfway above that hill, and he's addressing the ball now. Getting ready to take his shot. And when he chips up and he gets it on the green, that is a pretty nice little shot. He's still on top of the shelf. He didn't go down low. But he's still 20 feet away.
25: Okay.
29: Yeah.
25: Boy, these guys may be doing really well on this hole. Let's go back to
30: Cam
25: LaFada, who is lying 1, 2, 3, 4 at this point. Come on, Cam. Cam, let's go. Cam, of course, hit his 1, 2, 3, 4th shot over the water on the par 5. He has the very familiar uphill 25, 30-yard shot that so many combatants have had through the years. Incredibly difficult to judge the distance. His swing is back.
30: Uh-oh.
25: He whiffed.
30: He topped it.
25: Did it move at all?
30: I don't know. He pulled away so fast, he might have whiffed.
25: Yeah, he was so disgusted. His caddy looked down in shame. LaFada hits another one. It's a nice, okay. It is right of the green, about 10 yards. So that's 5, 6.
30: Now pin high.
25: Pin high and 6. That's really, really good. Let's go back to the par 3.
29: So one slight correction. Both players are here in 3. Deddy, that was not his second shot to the green. It was his third. So Deddy is away. He's got 35, maybe 40 feet uphill into the wind, which is significant. In his burnt orange Texas golf shirt.
25: Celebrating another sweet 16, Craig.
29: He's over the ball.
30: Do it for Peyton.
29: It's up over the break, top of the hill, but way left and passed by about 15 feet. So he'll have that coming back for a 5.
25: Boy, things get so hairy on the greens. Jay King is now over the green. On the par 5, again, neither one of these guys hit it in the water, which is a miracle. Jay has a very delicate 25-yard chip coming back down.
30: Okay.
25: It actually hits it
30: really
25: well.
30: Wow.
25: Listen to the gallery. They love that shot. That is.
30: That looked like golf.
25: Very high quality. Jay, now correct me if I'm wrong. Does Jay lie 6? No, 7.
30: I think he had a few adventures on his way here. Yeah.
25: 8, Muscle Manos? Oh, he broke his club. He snapped his club.
30: Accidentally, huh?
25: Oh, he hit a tree.
27: Man, he looks ridiculous in that hat.
25: This is
30: for 8, okay.
25: Yeah, this is for 8. Not bad at all.
30: All right, and Cam is for 6.
25: Okay, back up to the par 3. We go.
29: Mino has about 20 feet here for a 4, and he's getting instructions from his caddy, David Hulse. There's no better caddy to have than a former Major League Baseball leadoff hitter.
1: No. I think it's a perfect fit for Mino's game. He takes a swing. It's gentle. It's right. Oh, and it just breaks right. Mm. But it was a pretty good-looking putt.
29: Yep, high.
1: He had the distance. It just, he didn't quite read it right. Boy, that's what you get when you have a leadoff hitter who's breaking down the green.
25: So this would be for a double bogey? If Mino can make this?
29: This is Deddy. What's that, about 15 feet for a 5. It's
27: looks
29: on its
27: good.
29: Way.
27: Looking good. Oh! Just to the right. Missed it by about 2 inches there, Craig.
25: Boy, but
29: we'll tap in here for a 6.
25: Okay, nice. A 6, not bad. That triple bogeys here, that wins tournaments.
30: Okay, so he's plus 12 on the tournament. He'll be 2 back of EA, who's plus 10 of those who have played 2 holes.
1: Goes Mino.
29: This is for a 5.
25: Yeah, it is.
29: This would be something.
1: Let's see, about 5 feet away.
25: What a comeback story this would be.
29: Bit of an awkward stance.
1: Little uphill.
27: Yes,
29: sir!
27: Drained it.
25: Wow. Nice. Mino back in the game.
30: Yes.
25: After we thought all was lost on the par 5 disaster, David Mino finds himself right in contention, and to the par 5 we go as Cam LaFada now is putting for a double bogey 7, I do believe. A 7. He's got the putter off the green. He's got to go up and over a hill. That's not bad touch. It's going to go past about...
30: I don't hate that at all.
25: 12 or 13 feet beneath the hole. He'll have a nice uphill putt. Coming back for an 8, which is very impressive. Jay King has put the umbrella hat back on with his Sasquatch shirt and incredibly floral print. He's down on the ground now reading the putt.
30: Every new golfer wants to try the Viegas.
25: Yeah, Camilo Villegas, the former champion Ryan Baldwin, gives him a sign of approval. And that's a really nice putt from Jay. He's going to leave it about 4 feet short.
30: It's a lag putt.
25: Yeah.
30: It's so
27: jarring to see Cam LaFada so SMU and then see Jay dressed like he's dressed.
25: It's just not normal. LaFada now for an 8, about 2 feet short.
1: Now this is
25: let's let Cam finish this out now. Go ahead, Cam.
1: This is where the tournament is won and lost with these short ones.
25: I know he's got 2.5 feet. Jay King does a dance to try to jinx him. LaFada for a 9.
27: Oh no!
30: Just short. About an inch short.
25: He left it short. That's a 10. That's a 10.
27: Not bad.
1: Okay.
25: And
1: so he's a 13.
25: Jay King now putting for, I think, an 8. 5 feet beneath the hole.
1: This could be big.
25: Oh, my God. Not only did he miss it, George, he put it about 4 feet past, and he's got to come back down the hill. That would have been huge for him.
1: But if he makes this, he'll have the lowest score on this hole today out of 4 players.
25: That's a 9. Here we go. He's resetting his stance. He taps it.
1: He does not.
25: And he's
30: short. Left it short again.
25: He left it short. And cleans up for a 10.
1: Okay. So this leaderboard is actually relatively competitive and tight with one hole to go, guys. We have Cam and Mino at plus 13. They are trailing Jay and Deddy at plus 12. Just one shot separates 4 players, and then leading solo lead with one hole to go, E.A. Azad at plus 10.
30: Oh. But he has the par 5 left.
1: A 2-shot lead.
25: With the daunting par 5. Let's come back in 3 minutes. We'll finish it up here at the April Fool's Open.
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22: You know, it's funny, when I think back to what the typical American dinner looked like when you and I were kids, there's usually some kind of meat featured at the center of the plate. Vegetables are there, but often thought of as a side dish. More and more, though, we are coming to realize that a plant-based diet, with little or no meat even, is going to be a healthier way to eat for just about everyone. New study out of the University of Hawaii Cancer Center found that eating a high-quality plant-rich diet that includes whole grains, vegetables, and fruits may prevent cognitive impairment even when people start that diet in their late 50s and 60s. Yeah, it's important to make sure you're getting enough protein, fats, complex carbohydrates. Just because you cut out or even cut back on meat, though, is not a license to eat whatever you want. Focus on eating whole, real foods. I'm Dr. Sanjay Gupta, helping you live a better life.
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15: Wait, Corby, don't leave. Oh, Corby just ran out the door. I really was hoping he would join us here as we begin the backstage broadcast here from the Longhorn Ballroom. It is the Macho Self-Storage Jub Jam. What is it, 15, I believe, this year. With Cody Jenks, Courtney Patton, Bobby Duncan, Isaac Hoskins, and, of course, George Dunham and the Bird Dogs. We'll be broadcasting as we have for the last few years until around 10 o'clock. Do we have the capacity this year, Killer, to listen in to the show on stage? We may listen in a little bit on stage. We didn't really get to do that last couple of years, but this year we'll try to do that. I believe at around 7:35 or so, Courtney will join us, then Cody Jenks, then Bobby and Isaac, and then we'll be joined by George and Stacy Malcolmson from the Senior Source. But I hear George and Mike Ducey on stage right now. We'll talk a little bit over the course of the next few hours about the silent auction items that are available. If you go right now, as a matter of fact, you can bid on a lot of these things. If you just go to, we'll give you the address here in a second. It's a long one, but if you go through the Senior Source website, you can certainly find the silent auction. I am very honored to be joined by a man with whom I have never broadcast just the two of us.
29: Really?
15: We have never just the two of us done any radio together.
29: I find that hard to believe.
15: No, never. It's the one true muser, the invisible muser, which is not an oxymoron. It is Craig. I can't get enough of Dwayne Carraway's Craig.
17: Greg.
29: Hi, Robert.
15: Hi, Craig. I was just talking about Dwayne Carraway today, as a matter of fact.
29: How's he doing?
15: I don't know. But the man, one of the guys who pleaded guilty to bribing him is being sentenced next week.
29: Oh, really?
15: Yeah.
29: Okay.
15: Next Wednesday.
29: Dwayne's out, right? He's...
15: Oh, no, Dwayne's out. Yeah. In fact, Dwayne spoke at the city council a couple weeks ago.
29: Okay.
15: He calls me every now and then. He's probably listening right now.
29: All right. Well, hi, Dwayne.
15: He's a big fan of yours.
29: Craig. I love Dwayne. We went to a cowboy watching party at Dwayne's house one Sunday.
15: I was invited to that, and I did not go.
29: Had barbecue. It was awesome.
15: Was it?
29: Yeah.
15: Tell me about it.
29: It was great. There were probably 20 or 25 people there, and he had somebody come in and cook barbecue, and I mean it was a spread.
15: I believe Arthur and Archie were also there.
29: Yes, Arthur and Archie were there.
15: That's a real deep cut for those of you who haven't been following along. Craig, I have to say it's a real honor to be able to share a little radio time with you. You are always, I don't believe many of your fellow hosts are able to Friday night stick around for an entire Jub Jam, but you are always here for your partner and your lifelong friend, really. I sort of figure if you go back to college and you've gotten to be this age, they are lifelong friends.
4: Yes.
15: But it's always nice to see you here for this, and it certainly is something Senior Source, as we've discussed and as George will discuss when he gets here and Stacey when she gets here, what it has meant. But certainly, and I was curious, and I told George this yesterday, what has intrigued me about his affiliation with Senior Source changes over a course of time. It's one thing to sort of at the beginning of it go, well, this is for my family, this is for folks who are getting older. But 15 years in, as I told George, he's gotten older to the point where he's almost a Senior Sourcer himself.
4: Right.
15: And I sort of wonder, as you've been around this with George and you have your own causes as well, it's sort of one of the remarkable things about this station is the fact that you guys can promote and really get behind and get the P1s behind the things that you guys are, that matter to the two of you.
4: Well, I think we have an obligation to the community. We have a platform, and we use it to crack jokes and to spread our hot sports opinions. But I think we also have all, every show, used it over the years to raise money for those in need in our community. I think that's, in a lot of ways, that's what's at the heart of a radio station. A radio station, I think they started and probably still should to serve the community.
15: Well, it was about the public good.
4: Yes. And I think the Ticket has done a wonderful job. We added it up the other day because, you know, Norm with his Normathon for the Austin Street Center.
15: Austin Street Center.
4: I don't know what he's at now. It's like $8 million or something that he's raised.
15: It is an extraordinary sum.
4: Yeah. And George here with Jub Jam is, I think, over $2 million maybe. Maybe more than that. And, yeah, I've got my golf tournament, and George and I also have another golf tournament, the D&M Open. I've got my golf tournament for Hope Supply. And, yeah, everybody's got a cause. You know, Sean does his Frisbee tournament, and Bob's got Drop Your Pants, and Corby's got his Dallas Dogger event, and everybody gets into giving back. Donovan's got his Domino's event, which has gotten really big, and they've raised a lot of money for At Last. So, yeah, I think it's one of the great things about the Ticket.
15: You know, it's funny. I talk about this a lot, and one of the things that's always made me very proud to be affiliated with the Ticket is the fact that it is very much an old-school throwback radio station. It is about creating a community. There are the events. You know, when we grew up listening to the Zoo, they had Zoo World. They would have the different festivals. Certainly Q102 did as well. The stations that worked the best are the ones that had the most intimate connection to the listeners.
4: Right.
15: And that's certainly what you guys have been able to do here. And I wonder, were you hesitant at all or nervous about getting involved with a cause at the beginning of that process because of... But go ahead.
4: Because of what?
15: Well, because of how it would be received. If folks were like, hey, we're just tuning in to laugh. We just...
4: I don't think so at all. In fact, the very first one was our Dunham and Miller Open. And that was year one.
15: Right.
4: And our promotions guy, Michael, at the time said, you know, you guys should do a charity golf tournament. And you should tie it into Special Olympics because it's an all-sports station.
15: Right.
4: So it's a golf tournament, which is sports. And it's so that was a great first bridge into the charitable area for the station. And we're still doing that 32 or 33 years later.
15: I'm joined, honored to be joined, thrilled to be joined by the other half of the Musers, George Dunham. George, welcome to your own event.
1: George. Well, thank you. And thank you for being here. And nobody, Craig.
15: We're talking about
1: being here.
15: We're talking about how the station got involved. You guys got. We're talking about Duane Carraway.
4: Yeah,
15: first.
4: You missed that.
1: Oh no, he texted me the other day. I got to text him.
4: Did
1: back.
4: He? Yeah.
15: See, you can't get rid of Duane Carraway. So I was telling Craig, one of the guys who bribed him is actually being sentenced on Wednesday. So he's always ever present in the atmosphere. But we were talking about the fact that, and this is something I mentioned to you when we were talking yesterday, about how this has evolved over the period of time. Because at some point, you guys understand that there is an obligation to the community to do something to give back.
1: Absolutely.
15: But at a

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3: We did. Wow, we have a voice now. We were never in a position like that. We were update guys on KRLD and the Texas State Network, and now we had a talk show, and we found out people were listening to us. But I think the next step we have taken, both of us, Craig, with what he's done with Hope Supply, is you feel something. You know, you feel connected to something. And Craig saw the need that, you know, homeless kids are going through, which is something we haven't even – it's so hard to comprehend. And what he has done with Hope Supply in his golf tournament, I think, is a great parallel, because I felt the same thing when my parents got sick. And it was a – you know, 7-year process. It was slow. Hey, I think there's mom's starting to slow down. What's wrong? And we got more tests, and we found out she had a condition, which was hydrocephalus, basically. And it was a form of dementia, and it was, you know, heartbreaking, that lasted 7 years. And each year she got worse. My dad had a heart attack, and then he had a stroke, and it debilitated him. And they were both very well cared for. But in the process of that, we saw the people who weren't. We saw my mom's roommate who did not have visitors, and we saw the other people who would go through, you know, stroke rehab, as my dad was, and like him, they would refuse to do it. And I remember just looking across and seeing there were so many like him, thinking, are they as funded as the Dunham family is? You know, my parents had socked away some money and for that very purpose, and they, you know, we went through a lot of it when they had their health problems. But and I don't know, so that's when I reached out to Molly Bogan with the Senior Source, and since then, I just think with every passing year, I just feel it. To the point now, where I think that's different in the last couple of years, I'm now eligible, we both are, for some of these Senior Source services.
4: That's why I'm here tonight, is to take advantage of some of the services.
3: Craig's looking into some of the volunteer programs they have. You know, and but, I mean, thank God. Thank God we've made it to 60. You know, I've lost friends in the last 10 years that did not. And, you know, I've known people that have lost children. And thank God we've made it to this point. And I would say it's to the point now where all my family's here tonight, my sons, their wives, my 3 grandkids. And as I told you on the phone yesterday, Robert, really Jub Jam has turned into a pitch to my daughter-in-laws to think about this and take care of me someday. Like, hey, you see what we're talking about here? But no, I think we will be well cared for. I hope so. We have that spirit in the Dunham family. Craig took amazing care of his parents. He got a house for his dad and, you know, checked on him. And it's, you know, we're now going through that now with my wife's parents. And it's just life. It's part of life, and it's the end of life. And I'm sure Stacy Malcolmson, the CEO of Senior Source, will share this with you, and maybe you knew this. I just found this out this week, or maybe I've heard it and forgot it. But Texas, like education and a few other key statistics, we are 44th in funding of elderly programs in the state.
5: I'm fairly certain we're 44th to last in about everything.
3: All sorts of things.
5: That's right.
3: Yeah. So there's so many good causes out there, whether it's education, you know, whether it's drug rehab, or, you know, whatever it is, and research and all these things that we need to fund. But this is a big population. It's a growing population. The baby boomers now are in their 80s, if they're still with us, and in their 70s. And it's there. And sometimes, just like in the cycle, sometimes we forget about our elderly. And, yeah, I just I kind of made a promise to myself way back in 2004, after my dad passed, I'm going to do something to try to help, and I'm not going to forget about them.
5: See, what I think is always remarkable, and what I've always truly, truly admired about the two of you, and this is something that Kat and I talked about this many, many years ago, about what makes this station great, is the willingness of the hosts to divulge so much of themselves to the audience. That this doesn't work without your personal connection to the thing.

0: that you're supporting and the thing you're advocating for.
1: Yeah, I think that is the key ingredient to the ticket. How have we lasted this long? I do think we've made connections with people. Sometimes it's a funny joke. Sometimes it's a story of heartbreak. You know, it's sometimes it's about becoming a father for the first time. Something that Craig's experienced here in the
0: last. As a senior, no less.
1: As a senior, almost, yes. A senior citizen.
2: That's right. I was getting my ARP card in the mail as we brought our daughter home.
1: Yeah, it's just it's funny how life happens, and it just warms our hearts, both of us, all of us here on the ticket, that if it's Bob's Drop Your Pants or if it's Norm in the Normathon, whatever it is, P1s show up, and they're here tonight. There's Texas music fans that are here tonight. There's P1s. There's senior source supporters. And there's some who love all three. And that's what I love about tonight.
0: All right, we got to take a break. Then we got to come
2: back.
0: Can
2: I do something real quickly?
0: It's your station. I'm just here.
2: I hate people who grandstand on
1: the air. Yeah, we never like it when that happens.
2: I don't do that.
0: Stacy's going to be back here.
2: But I don't know if I'm going to see George again, you know, in the next month.
1: Yeah, okay.
2: So
1: you just never know.
2: I'd like to make a donation to Jug Jam and the senior
1: look
2: source.
1: At that. Thank you, partner.
2: You bet.
1: Thank you very much.
2: Congratulations on
1: thank you
2: turning this idea into such an incredible event.
1: I
2: mean, this is like a huge event, and what it's grown into over 15 years, and the money you've raised is what you've done for the senior source. Just amazing. So proud of you.
1: I appreciate it. Thank you very much.
0: All right. Well,
2: that wasn't really on the air, was it?
0: No.
2: Okay, good. Good, because I hate it when people grandstand.
1: I know.
2: On
1: don't
2: the
1: you
2: air.
1: Hate it when they do that?
0: All right. We'll be right back here backstage from the Longhorn Ballroom for Macho Self Storage Jug Jam. In about 20 minutes or so, we'll be joined by Courtney.
1: Until you hear her voice.
0: I'm
1: Holy
0: so excited.
1: Smokes. She's
0: Bobby
1: so
0: Duncan
1: good.
0: Was telling me that as much as I love the records, wait till you hear her live.
1: That's right.
0: So I cannot wait for that. You're not going to forget, right? Cody will be back here.
1: Cody
0: at
1: 8:10. Absolutely. Yeah.
0: And then Isaac and Bobby, and I'm sure Deuce will work his way back here.
1: Oh, yeah. You know Mike. Mike knows how to find a mic.
0: I'm well aware. So he'll be back here as well. We'll have other special guests and other stories to tell. But I'll be back. Stacy will either be back here in a little bit or at some point she'll be back here. But I've got questions for Craig.
2: You do?
0: I do.
2: Okay.
0: Well, and you're going to
1: well,
0: stick around.
1: I'm sticking around.
0: All right, good.
2: I got to run because I'm performing next. So
1: yeah, he's got to do points.
0: All right, we'll be right back with the Musers here backstage from the Longhorn Ballroom.
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10: A better life with Dr. Sanjay Gupta.
11: When we talk about how much exercise someone should get, current guidelines call for about 150 minutes of moderate intensity exercise or 75 minutes of vigorous intensity exercise every week. New study out of the UK makes a strong case for vigorous exercise if and when you can do it. Now, researchers determined that even little bursts of vigorous exercise can significantly reduce someone's risk of 8 different diseases: dementia, type 2 diabetes, fatty liver disease, chronic respiratory disease, chronic kidney disease, immune-mediated inflammatory diseases, major cardiovascular events, and atrial fibrillation. We're not talking about complicated training programs here. Just work with what you can into your everyday life. If you are breathless and unable to speak in complete sentences, then you've hit the mark. I'm Dr. Sanjay Gupta, helping you live a better life.
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2: Well, thank you. Thank you for having me. It's great to be with all of you here. Appreciate it. Good to see all of you again.
3: You bet.
2: And you guys, too. So it's always fun to be here.
4: We have a lot of questions for you, but I'm going to start with one, and it's kind of odd, and it came up this morning on our show. When is the last time you threw from behind the plate down to second base as though you're trying to get a runner?
2: 2012.
4: Okay. That's what I thought. I figured I said it had been at least 10 years. So
2: yes, it's been a long time. So yes, my.
5: How's your velocity now? Could you gun it down the second?
2: From here to there. I hit the golf ball longer now.
5: Yeah.
4: Well, you look like you're keeping in great shape, and but baseball part of it is not a part of your working out anymore. You even playing toss with somebody?
2: Well, I would still work for the Rangers, and obviously I go to spring training. And when I go to spring training, always I put my catcher's mitt on, and I play catch with the guys. So, but not much, to be honest. I don't know when I swing the bat. I mean, it's been a long years. I mean, I haven't swung the bat, but I did that a lot. I mean, I think I play enough. I think 25 years enough.
3: Yeah. About enough.
2: And so, but no, I'm spin training. That's the only chance that I have a chance to play catch with the guys.
6: Yeah. You know, Craig was saying how, you know, arguably you're the greatest catcher to ever play this game, and if not the greatest Ranger, you're in the discussion. But the thing that always amazed me about you, and I love talking about this, is that when you got here as a teenager, you really, really tried hard at your English. Uh-huh. Like, you worked your butt off when a lot of people didn't.
2: I'm still learning.
6: Yeah, I mean, it's a never-ending thing, right?
3: Same, yeah, all of us.
2: I'm still learning English.
6: But, I mean, was that something that when you got here as a kid, you're like, I am going to figure this out. I'm going to crack this code.
2: Yeah, absolutely. We have a back... when I was 16, we have a teacher in spin training and also in traditional league that we have to go from 6 o'clock to 8 o'clock at night, mandatory to go and take English classes. So,
6: did some people show up and some people didn't show up?
2: No, everybody. All Latin guy has to be there.
6: Okay.
2: If we know, we're going to be fine.
6: Yeah.
2: Or we're going to run laps on the ballpark. But I learned that in Puerto Rico, obviously, we have mandatory English classes. But my first wife, she grew up in Brooklyn,
6: yep.
2: New York. So she was one of the person that helped me a lot and to learn the English, teach me at home. And when my kids also born here, when they are in school, we have to go and speak English to the teacher. So
6: yep.
2: For me, it was good for me to learn. And I have to learn really the hard way because my position.
6: Right.
2: You know, being a catcher, obviously you have to communicate with the pitchers and the starting pitchers and the pitching coach and all that. And for me, it was not easy, but at the same time, yes, because I'm never afraid.
6: Yeah,
2: I was never afraid to speak, because obviously, when you're a Latino person, you know the first thing that you're gonna see from everyone else, this guy is gonna be fun, you know, play fun at me, or
6: yeah.
2: I'm gonna be embarrassed. And for me, I didn't have that. I was trying to speak English, but obviously, one of those words that I speak to the coach or to the players, they got it right away, and they say, "I know, I understand what you're saying. You're good."
6: Yeah.
2: But I never afraid to speak it. I've been doing all this for a lot of years, and In the beginning, I was very, very embarrassed or nervous. Now I'm fine.
6: I'm good.
2: I'm good. You know, I can speak my Spanglish really good everywhere. So, but you, for me, that's plenty.
5: When you were young and you were first learning English, were there any English language shows, TV shows that you would watch to kind of pick up on like slang or anything like that?
2: No, I was baseball. I watch baseball. I'm a sport guy. I'm not a soap opera person. I'm not a movie person. I mean, I'm trying to watch movies at home on the theater, and 5 minutes I'm out sleeping. But sport for me, I love to watch every sport. I'm a fan of every sport.
6: Didn't you get married the day you got called up to the Rangers? The day before that you mentioned your
2: well, when that happened, we was doing a rehearsal. We was practicing. The wedding supposed to be the next day.
6: Okay.
2: And what happened was the next day they called me up.
6: God.
7: But what was that like? You're 19. You're now in Texas, and you're catching Nolan Ryan, Julio Franco's on the field, Rafael Palmeiro. Was that intimidating to you when you came up as a 19-year-old?
2: Well, honestly, no. I was a little nervous when I catch Nolan for the first time. But my worry the most was my first game that I catch Kevin Brown. You know, Kevin Brown at the time was one of the best pitchers, but his sinker was one of the best. And for a lot of catchers, it's very very difficult to catch that kind of sinker coming at almost 100 miles an hour. But I was able to. We did a good job with him. And then the second game, you know, I catch Nolan. And when that day happens, we always do a report, like kind of like a team meeting or a pitcher and catcher and the coach meeting. And that's what I was kind of like a little nervous at the time when he came
7: sure,
2: into
7: it's
2: the,
7: Nolan. Yeah.
2: When he came into the office and Bobby Valentine was there, and Tom Howe was there, and then Nolan came in, you know, with shorts, with sandals, and sit down.
8: I hope you don't mind me ball huggers.
2: Yeah. Pretty much like that. And then and so I look out there, I look at him, and, you know, I sit down, and we start the meeting, and I start, you know, doing the meeting, and just the first batter, he just said right away to me, he said, stop, forget about 1-9, forget about everybody. I have these pictures, I have this pitch that you're going to put down, and I'll throw it to you. One is fastball, 2 is a curveball, and 4 is a changeup. Just put a finger down, and I'm going to throw the ball to you.
7: That's all you need to know.
2: And I'm like, okay.
7: And they're probably not going to hit it, yeah.
2: So I know that he's a fastball pitcher, so what do I did? I call pretty much almost 90% fastball inside. But sure. He loves to hit people. And so basically, he didn't check me up much, like probably maybe 2 or 3 times. And he pitched, I think I remember he pitched like 7 innings, just 2 hits, and we win the game. And then at the end of the game, he comes to me, he comes to my locker and says, "Kid, how you know me that well?" I'm like, no, the only thing I did just go fastballs inside of you. go fastballs to you. And I'm like, no, that's the way I love to pitch. I love to pitch in, and then I get everybody out down away. I'm like, that's what I did.
7: Wow.
2: That's what I did to you. So that's what I'm saying. That's what I'm here and telling you. So we end up doing a good job. He went first time, 7 inning. 90% of the pitcher was fastball. Hit a couple of guys, and, you know, that was it.
7: So, that's great.
5: So what
9: What happened with the wedding then? Because you were supposed to get married and get called up.
2: Interesting.
9: That's probably a weird conversation that day.
2: Probably you want me to say that? No, we obviously I talked to her and basically I say to her that we have to delay it. She said we have two choices: or stay, or we're going to Chicago. Because they called me out to the big league. And her eye was like, no, we are going to Chicago. Don't worry about it. Don't worry about it.
9: Okay.
2: So we went to Chicago, and then the following year in spin training, we got married in Pocatello.
9: Okay. That's awesome.
7: Nice.
10: So you catch Nolan early on. You talked about catching Nolan. Was that the best that you ever caught, or did you catch somebody else in your career afterwards?
2: He was obviously there. I got the privilege to catch for 21 years in the big league and catch a lot of good ones. The 14 years that I played in the All-Star game, I obviously catching good ones in All-Star games. But as a teammate, I say Nolan, I say Kenny Rogers, I say Kevin Brown, I say Jose Guzman, Bobby Witt, those guys, obviously. But for me, I mean, if I start saying names, we're here into next week. into next week. But for me, it was very nice for all of them, because all, for me, they're great pitchers. Doesn't matter who's who. But as long as we communicate and we're in the same page, for me, they're all good pitchers.
4: Did you have to catch many knuckleballers?
2: No. No, not even once.
4: Wow, really?
2: Not even once.
4: Okay.
2: Thank God.
7: I guess Charlie Huff was gone by the time he got
2: We have a couple in spring training, knuckleballers, but it wasn't for me. I said, no chance. No chance for me. No for me.
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9: When we talk about how much exercise someone should get, current guidelines call for about 150 minutes of moderate intensity exercise or 75 minutes of vigorous intensity exercise every week. 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Now, researchers determined that even little bursts of vigorous exercise can significantly reduce someone's risk of 8 different diseases: dementia, type 2 diabetes, fatty liver disease, chronic respiratory disease, chronic kidney disease, immune-mediated inflammatory diseases, major cardiovascular events, and atrial fibrillation. We're not talking about complicated training programs here. Just work with what you can into your everyday life. 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I'm Dr. Sanjay Gupta, helping you live a better life.
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25: All right, we back here at the April Fool's Open, and we have a very, very tight contest, Bob. Something we have never seen where every one of these guys has a legit chance to win this golf tournament.
26: It's amazing. With EA Azad, our leader, at 10 over par, he has a 2-shot lead, but he also has to play the most difficult hole of the course, the long par 5 over the water. But EA is at plus 10, 2 shots back. Deddy is at plus 12. So is Jay King at plus 12. Deddy has to play the par 3, and Jay has to play the, or excuse me.
25: Yeah, Deddy's the par 4.
26: Playing the par 4. Jay's playing the par 3. And then at 3 shots back, still in this, Cinco de Mayo, David Mino is at plus 13. And Cam LaFada, first time on a golf course, also plus 13. Everyone's still in this. 3 shots from front to back with one hole to play.
25: D.A. Azad is on the par 5, as we said. Matt, he has hit his tee shot. It looked like it went about 40 yards dead right, and he hit it fat as well. Is that a fair assessment? Oh, we lost Matt. Well, we'll go back to Matt here in just a second. Let's go back to the par 4 with Sean Bass and David Mino and Jacob Detamore.
27: That's right, Snake. Mino is in the tee box, and the executive decision by his caddy, David Hulse, to abandon the driver. Once again, he is going iron. Even though he's still in this tournament, he doesn't feel great about his driver. He's also going to have to contend with a crosswind here at Davies Lane. And he's approaching the ball, slightly open stance, peering down the fairway. Draws back, and he hits it somewhat straight, little right of the fairway. Going to see where that's going to go, and it's kicking right. Might be near a tree.
25: Okay, it was a fine swing, and he held his pose. Very proud of that as well. Now Jacob Detamore is teeing his ball up. here on the par four again. Jacob, right in the middle of things, right in the thick of things after an impressive triple on the par three. He and Mino both in contention here, and Jacob looks like, Sean, he's got a wood.
27: He does have an actual old persimmon wood. It was his father's, his late father's, so he's playing with emotion here on the par four number one. Daddy,
26: boy, this is a huge moment.
27: Has a real chance.
25: He does.
27: As Fox 4 is filming Daddy's drive.
25: Oh, my God, Chris Hanks staring at the face of Daddy.
27: And it's a worm burner, but it's straight. It's kicking a little bit right down the fairway. And he says he will take that. Well, Daddy is very happy.
25: Yeah, I didn't really have a choice. All right, let's go over to the par three. And Donovan Lewis, go ahead, Jeff.
2: We have breaking news.
25: Yes?
2: Self-reported. Jay King and his caddy, Baldy, have self-reported. He is at 11 and 11 on his two holes, not at 10 and 10. He's at 11 and 11.
25: Oh, the honesty. Boy. The honesty.
2: I believe you have to do that in golf.
25: You do.
26: So now they go to plus 14.
25: Okay. Still right in the middle of
26: still
25: things.
26: Still there. Still there.
25: Well, let's take you over to Donovan Lewis and the tee box.
4: Hey, thank you very much, Cam. You are up. Cam has a driver.
25: What?
4: On this par
25: three. It's 150 yards.
4: He has a driver. He teed it up low, so I'm expecting him to just not get it up in the air and get it through the wind. As the wind is blowing pretty hard right in his face, he's addressing the ball with a driver. He takes the swing.
25: Oh,
4: oh my gosh.
25: God.
4: He gets it down there. It's to the right, but it's almost like where Mino was for.
25: Craig, can you see that?
5: Almost to the tee box on number one, okay. Where Sean is.
4: Man, he got a hold of that when it was floating right. He got it up in the air through the wind, so he should be kind of pin high, right? Or is he past the pin?
5: Yeah, no, he's almost exactly pin high, but I think he's got tree trouble.
4: Okay, all right. So Jay King is now about to tee up. He has a wood. Is that a five wood? Okay, three wood. Okay, three wood. He tees it up a little high for a wood, but we'll see. Addressing the ball, he makes no time getting ready to swing.
25: Oh, Jay's a fast play. Oh, he pops it up.
4: Straight hop up, yep. Boy, that sun is killing me.
26: That wind does take that ball.
25: But it's not out of bounds.
4: No, it's not out of bounds at all.
7: It's right in the middle of the fairway.
25: Okay, that's not a terrible shot. We've seen much worse. Matt McLaren, can you tell us what EA Azad is doing on the par five now?
10: Well, he's not doing great things. It's been a rough one for him. We finally got past the ladies' tee on his fourth shot.
26: Oh, no. He's our sole leader.
10: Yeah, he is now way OB, and so he's going to have to come out of that, so he'll be laying five, and we might be, I don't know, 75 yards from the tee.
25: Oh, no.
10: Oh. Yeah, we're trying to find his ball, so I'll let you guys know.
25: Is it a good sign, George, that you're lying four and you haven't made it past the ladies' tee yet?
11: That's a terrible sign, and I think you have to take your pants down if that's the case.
25: I would think so, too. The rule generally is one shot.
7: Yeah. We'll let EA take a pass on that rule.
26: As our solo leader, I don't think that's closing time right there. I just don't think we're closing.
11: I sensed a nervousness with him as he left this green, and sounds like it's coming to life now in the par five.
26: Do you think it was the five putt from 12 feet
11: that may have been it?
26: Rattled
11: that
26: him
11: may
26: a
11: have
26: little.
11: Rattled him, or the Fox 4 camera may have gotten to him.
25: All right, I can see David Mino now. He's on the right side of the fairway. Boy, what a huge moment for David. Played in so many of these, has not been in this position. He needs to punch out about 75 yards to get it close to the water for a third shot over that on this par four first. He is playing. David standing over his ball with David Hulse behind him, offering words of encouragement and shots of whiskey. David swings hard. That's a hard shot. I don't know where it went, though.
7: That's looking good. He is putting himself in a great position
25: for
7: his third
25: George,
7: shot.
25: Do you see that?
11: I don't see it. Did it go left of the green?
25: It is on the left side, hugging the cart path around the water. I think he has completely avoided the water. Wow.
11: Yeah, the gallery on that side says he's up in two. That's what, great position.
25: What a moment for David Mino, the shot of his life.
11: Okay, speaking of which, I think Daddy should go for this. He is over the ball.
26: Well, here's the thing.
11: If he wants to win this thing, I think he got to go for it.
26: Here's the thing, though. It's his tournament to lose now if EA is going to put up a 20.
11: Okay, good point. It looks like he's aimed at the stick. It looks like he's going for it. Swing.
26: What just happened?
25: And dude, did it go backwards?
11: No, it went to...
7: It might still go in the water.
11: It's really close.
25: Oh, my God.
11: A right down near the water, and I'm not sure if it's in or not. I don't know what happened.
25: Dude.
11: Looked like it hit a root after he hit it.
7: It went straight left and then went down the slope towards the water.
25: Tom Gribble was behind him, and Tom Gribble ducked.
11: Yeah, like it hit a root, I think.
25: Okay.
11: And ricocheted. Oh, Daddy.
26: Boy, our leaderboard is just...
7: Did it stay dry?
11: I can't tell from here. They're looking at the water, and it's in the water.
25: Okay.
11: It is in the water.
25: I got to tell you, look at David Minot walking very confidently down the left side of the fairway, knowing that this may be his tournament to lose.
11: Yeah.
25: Let's go back over to the par three with Craig Miller and Gordon Keith.
5: Yeah. All right, so Jay King hit his second, and he is close to the green. We have Cam Lafata, who hit that massive 150-yard tee shot. Way right, though, and he's behind some trees, but he's having to wait for the gallery to clear. There's a woman
12: and a
5: stroller.
12: There's a woman and a child.
25: Oh, my God.
12: In the way.
5: All right, this is a tough shot, Gordo.
12: It is, at him. He looks like he's pretty confident. He knows what he wants to do here, and he's lined up, and he's about to swing.
5: He's got the club hooded. He's got to hit it low.
12: Ooh, that was really low. That's on the cart path, but dribbles over the cart path and stays up on top of the hill.
5: Well, he didn't quite get it to the green. He's 30 feet or so away from the green up on a hill. So he's there in two. Jay King is green side in two. He's got a wedge out now. He's chipping.
25: This is his specialty. The chips have been really magical out there today.
7: Oh,
5: he went under it. Yeah, he went right under it, and it went about 10 yards to the left. So he's still off the green.
25: Craig, I think the magic has ended with the short game in Jay King.
5: Maybe.
26: I just don't know what to think of this leaderboard.
25: So,
26: right now,
25: Deddy,
26: guys.
25: Let's go back over to Jacob Detamore, who now is trying to figure out where to drop. He's walking all over the course.
13: Go ahead, Mina.
26: I think the play is you drop it as far out into the fairway as you can by going back towards the tee, so you don't have to go around the
25: where
26: water.
25: Where is he walking
11: right now?
25: I
11: have no idea. I thought the...
25: Did he run out of golf balls?
26: Did he have to go potty?
25: Yeah.
11: Oh, he had to go get a club from...
13: Mino, go ahead and hit.
25: Why is Tom Gribble not carrying his bag?
11: I don't know.
25: Why is there a golf cart with Tom Gribble's bag? What is going on?
11: He's doing Aggie
25: things. He's a caddy.
11: But now we have Mino over the ball, and this could be quite a comeback story for David Mino.
25: This is it, Bob.
11: About 40 yards out, ball on the way, rolling up towards the green, and just short and moving left. So he is right behind the green in three.
25: Wow.
11: And he's about 15 yards off the surface.
26: Is he worse than where EA was?
11: EA's first shot way back there.
25: Again. Right. Okay, go ahead, George.
11: Well, here's Deddy.
26: I just don't know about this, Deddy.
11: He's two in, three out, hitting four for the eyes of Texas. And he either whiffed it or that's a whiff. Yeah. That's a whiff. So here is shot number five, and that is in the water.
7: Right into the water.
11: Two into the water.
26: That's such a tough shot for anyone.
7: That was a depth charge.
11: He gets to drop now on the other side of the water.
25: Yes.
26: It's a tight lie. It's just nothing good about that shot.
25: Look, what is going on with Deddy and his caddy, Tom? Why is Tom Gribble in a cart and not driving on the fairway? Daddy's having to walk all the way across. What is happening?
11: Hawkeye told him to tape a couple of bits at the pro shop first, and then
26: that
11: come
26: is a
11: back.
26: U.S. Marine veteran, and I'd like you to respect that just a little.
25: Whatever. All right, let's go back over. Look, EA is still. I can barely see him, Matt, here on the par five. How many does he lie?
14: He lies seven right now,
25: and he's
14: so. This is eight,
25: and he's 300 yards away.
14: Yeah, we're walking back over to the far side of the cart path here. I've gotten about, my Fitbit says I've gotten about 4,000 steps on this hole since we started.
11: Here's Mino's fourth shot, and he elected to go with the Texas wedge. It's on the green!
26: Oh!
11: And about 5-6 feet away for a bogey.
26: Dude, if he makes this.
25: My God. I think the tournament is his if he can make
26: Mino
25: this.
26: Mino has a chance to win this tournament.
11: I told Daddy to drop on the other side of the water. He had the water still in play. He's chipped it over the green, and he has chipped his way out of this tournament.
25: All right, par three. Craig Gordon, set the scene.
5: Boy, Gordo, that was a great shot by Cam Lafata. His drive went way to the right. second shot on top of this hill, but his third shot, he snuggled up close to the pin.
12: He did, and he just hit it gently down off that hill and let the momentum carry it, and it carried it to how far away from the pin, the hole do you think he is?
5: I'd say he's got 6 feet or so for a four. And
12: not
5: here's
12: bad.
5: Jay King for a five, and that's right by about 3 or 4 feet. So Jay's got a short putt for a six. Cam LaFada could bogey this hole, which may be a hole record.
25: Okay, let's take a break. Tell everybody to hold up here. We need to come back in three minutes. Has,
26: except EA, maybe.
5: Jay just putted out.
26: Jay That's just okay. putted out.
25: That's all right. Okay.
26: So what does Jay have?
5: That's a thrusting. Six for Jay.
26: Wow.
25: A six? Wow.
26: Well, he posts a six. He's in at 16 over. That puts him in a really nice position.
25: Okay. All right. Let's take a break. Come back in 3 minutes. And literally, I believe we're going to crown our champion as David Mino is staring at about a 6 foot putt, and that would ice it.
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23: A Better Life with Dr. Sanjay Gupta.
9: When you need your body to perform, but some of your muscles are having trouble, other muscles can sometimes help compensate. This is a great thing short term, but long term it can lead to serious and even chronic aches and pains. So if you've got nagging stiffness or irritation somewhere, don't push through it. Try to figure out why it's happening and how you can correct it. Strength and conditioning specialist Dana Santa says performing exercises at a deliberate tempo makes it easier to notice when the wrong muscles are taking over and also gives the intended muscles a chance to engage before that compensation kicks in. Dana suggests that starting with primary movement patterns such as squatting, hinging, pushing, pulling, rotating, and core can help make compensation easiest to identify and to address. I'm Dr. Sanjay Gupta, helping you live a better life.
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4: The time is 3:53, and we are live at the Plano Event Center for the Mullen & Mullen Injury Law Firm 2026 Ticket Stock, brought to you by Chiloso Mexican Bistro. We have the Ticket Time Wasters coming up around 6:15. Looking forward to that. We'll have roundtables with all hands on deck, I believe starting in the 5 o'clock hour. Not quite sure exactly what time that's going to start. But we truly appreciate everyone being here and coming out to enjoy Ticket Stock with us. It's Bob Sturm, it's Matt McLaren, myself, Donovan Lewis, and Sean Bass. And we are awaiting the arrival of Charles Haley and Kevin Smith as we will talk Cowboys and football with them. I heard that the meet and greet with the fellows back there was quite lively. So looking forward to having them on stage with us. You want to kind of preview the questions that you wanted to ask, Matt?
6: Yes. I am curious to see if Haley's Comet was named for Charles Haley.
4: Anything else?
8: No.
4: Oh, you wanted to?
6: Yes, I wanted to ask him if Charles in Charge, if he was a big fan of that television show.
4: Yeah.
18: Big Scott Baio guy, right?
4: Yeah. Yes. Huge Scott Baio guy.
6: And, of course, Kevin Smith, his nickname is Pup.
4: It is. And I think they are making their way to the stage right now.
6: I see.
4: So I do see
6: they're
4: Kevin
6: on the
4: Smith.
6: Way. I do see Kevin Smith.
4: So let us introduce and bring to the stage Super Bowl champions, former Cowboy greats, both Kevin Smith and Charles Haley.
20: All right.
18: Let's go.
6: All right.
20: Kevin.
6: What's up, Kevin? How you doing?
20: Sir.
4: Yeah, yeah.
6: Right there in the middle.
20: My man. How's it going,
6: Charles? Charles, how you doing, man?
18: Kevin?
4: What's up, bro? How you doing, man? Good to see you.
18: Charles? Oh, good to see you.
4: Charles Haley.
20: Look
4: Kevin
20: at that.
4: Smith.
22: Charles, you take the big seat there. You can lay down, Charles.
4: You want one ear off or one ear? You want both ears on because you got to flip.
18: There put
4: you
18: your feet up, yeah.
4: You sound a lot better now. There you go.
6: Relaxing.
4: How you doing, Kevin?
22: I'm doing well.
4: How things been?
22: Things have been pretty good, man. I just was sitting in the back, and I don't think Charles is going to share these stories out to the public, but just I learned a few things about Charles in San Francisco that I didn't know.
4: Okay.
22: A few minutes ago.
4: Oh, really? Yeah. Oh, really? You can share whatever stories you want, Charles.
22: No, we're not going to talk about those stories.
24: That was my outside voice. I came in. Terry Clark, where you at? Lady.
4: So we always, when we talk to the Cowboys of the past, always have to get your opinions on why it's been so long since the Cowboys have had postseason success, since you guys aren't off the team, but since you guys were on the team. No playoff success whatsoever. So I ask both of you, what the heck is the deal? Why 30 years?
22: Charles, you want to lead the way?
24: Well,
5: Man, we could talk about that all day. I think, you know, the biggest problem is that the coaching, you know, change and change and change. So then one coach would come in, want a three, you know, run a 3-4. So they get big guys in. The next guy want to run a 4-3. So you got to move them out and put your own style in it. And so you do that, you always change in talent. I think this year, defensive-wise, I think the defensive ends was the best class that I ever seen the Cowboys have. And, you know, they just got, you know, they got two defensive tackles this year at the end. But I just, you know, I see some good stuff in the horizon for them.
7: I think the biggest problem is the mentality. I think it's the entitlement that these newer players have. I mean, when Charles and I played, of course, Charles played before me. When I drove up to Cowboy Stadium, I saw Bob Lilly on the wall. I saw Tutal Jones, Tony Dorsett. Those were the legends. And so my mentality was, you know, even seeing Charles Haley walk in the locker room the first time was, you know, I saw him playing in Super Bowls. He had something that no Cowboy had in that locker room. He had Super Bowls. That's what he brought to our team. And so these guys, when they drive up to the stadium, no disrespect to Dak or Diggs, but they got 30-foot towers. And then they go to practice, they got these big banners of these guys. They hadn't won nothing. And so I think it's entitlement. I think, Jerry, I know it's marketing and they have to have it, but at some point they have to get some responsibility, like put that responsibility back in the players where they don't feel like they've already made it. And they're making way more money than we're making.
8: Isn't that difficult, though? Like, when you go out to the Star, it's like a museum of the stuff you guys did and what the 70s teams did.
7: Exactly. I mean, the last time the Cowboys won a Super Bowl, Charles and I were there in 1995, 6. Charles, what was our meeting rooms like? We were in a makeshift shed with a window unit air conditioning at St. Ed's. I mean, that's why our meeting rooms. Remember, our meeting rooms were right by each other?
10: Yeah.
7: And we would fight every night after we leave the meeting room. Nate would go get 240 packs of Popeyes. You know, they don't eat Popeyes no more. You know, they're eating other stuff. I mean, so
8: that's the secret.
7: Yeah, we need to go back to St. Ed's and get back into window unit sheds.
10: Well, you meeting know, rooms. The other thing too is Jerry's done such a great job marketing the Cowboys.
7: Exactly.
10: The players don't realize they are the Cowboys. Mm-hmm. I think they done bought into all the hype that they play for the Cowboys, but the moment they realize that they are the Cowboys, that's when change gonna come. And like I said, man, I don't understand why. You know, I had a long talk with Jerry at the Super Bowl. I know I told him that, you know what, you ain't never listened to a black man and you ain't going to do it today, but I'm going to give you my damn opinion. I just had to let him know, you know, straight up and down. Hey, he couldn't run because we was at that Marilyn Olsen thing, so we was in the holding room, so he couldn't run. But I just told him, man, you know what, that I understand Jerry wants to win. He wants to win bad. You know, he gets a lot of bad press because Jerry don't come out there and call one play.
7: That's true.
10: So you can get mad at him for hiring the wrong person, but you can't get mad at him how the team is.
11: Yeah, that's interesting because when you mention entitlement, though, that would be like rewarding before something's accomplished, right? And
10: that's in college, bro.
11: Yeah, that's what I'm saying.
10: They take a pay cut to come in the NFL.
11: Right. Yeah, so if you're trying to, like, reimagine how the Cowboys do things to get better results.
10: The question is, you got to ask yourself, how do you motivate somebody that's already rich?
11: Right.
10: What can a coach say to motivate that guy if he's not already motivated?
11: I guess your place on the field is the thing you respond to. Does that make sense?
7: I don't know. I think it's a trickle down. The Cowboys, you got maybe five of the players or seven of the players making almost, you know, 60 or 70% of the cap, and then you got a bunch of no names at the bottom,
22: and you don't have the Kenny Gantz and the Bill Bates and the Jim Jeffcoats and the Tony Kassir, the middle class doesn't exist in the Cowboys world.
11: That's right.
22: You don't have, you could pay Dak, you know, maybe he took too much, maybe he didn't, you know, I'm not mad at him. But at some point, you don't have that middleman, so you don't have that backup of Dixon Edwards. You don't have that Godfrey Miles, you know, on our teams. We had, you know, Charles was up there and Emmett and Mike and the triplets, but you had Darren Woodson, you had a Leon Lett. Those were the middle class guys on the roster. And then in the bottom, even the bottom feeders, just got
10: Darren Woodson and Leon Lett was not middle class.
8: No.
10: They were ballers, baby. We ain't going to even.
22: Darren Woodson didn't start the first 2 years, Charles. He was a backup safety.
10: Hey, guess what? My first 2 years, I didn't start.
22: Okay. And then
10: what's your problem?
22: he was a backup safety.
10: We're not like you, a first pick in the draft.
11: There you go. But Kevin, are you like, They have missed on drafts recently, and so that's the middle class, is that you're drafting guys who are replacing
22: You have to have your first, you know, your draft picks have to come through because you got them kind of at a minimum, you know. And if they don't materialize, then you're looking for free agency and you're gambling on some guy, you know, coming in, damaged goods. They had a lot of damaged goods. They put a lot of money on Tyron Smith. They put a lot of money on Frederick. Those guys were kind of at the end of their careers, so... Again, you got Dak, you got Lamb, you got Pickens probably making money, then you got a couple of running backs, you got, okay, where's the rest of the money going to go?
11: Yeah.
12: So, Charles, I saw a story. You have to be careful of what you see on the internet, whether it's real or not, but I want to ask you this. I saw a story with DeMarcus Ware saying that he, when he first got to the Cowboys, he talked about he's going to make people forget 94, whatever, because he was wearing 94. And then he said that you came into the locker room with two Doberman pinchers to kind of tell him about himself. Did that really happen?
10: Probably. I don't recall, but it probably happened because, you know, I had a couple of Dobermans, and I don't mind using my outside voice. You know, I don't think people should judge themselves against, you know, after they play 1 or 2 years thinking that they made it. They don't climb that mountaintop. Because you know what? What happens to the first time you get hurt? Your standard of excellence going to stay the same? Because if it does, that means you already set a wall. My standard of excellence didn't matter what injury, whatever I had, because I owed him something. Even with my back, my knees, he was beside me, and I had to play for him because that's who I believe in. How many guys, you know, now they pull a fingernail and they hurt for 6 weeks because they don't care. They don't even know the person by their name. They don't know about their kids. You know, they don't go eat together. You know, we did all that stuff. You know, we go out and fight each other, you know.

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3: Because they don't want to be found out. You'll find a guy makes great plays. You're going like, yeah, he's going to be great. Then he fizzles out. Because you know what? Now y'all know he can do it, and you can hold him accountable for it, and he don't want to be accountable for it.
4: I feel like you two are leaders of your defense, winning three Super Bowls. Who are some of the other guys on your side of the ball that maybe we don't think about all the time, but were big vocal voices back then? Like, I think of Ken Norton first.
5: Yeah, Ken.
4: I mean,
5: was,
4: being
5: Ken
4: a middle was, linebacker.
5: Ken was definitely. I mean, again, but like Charles
3: Ken
5: said,
3: Ken was just a big mouth.
4: Well, yeah. Okay.
5: Ken talked quite a bit.
3: Talk.
5: Yeah. But
3: hey, I you know, when I got there, he
5: that struck
3: that,
5: a nerve.
3: He was running that damn mouth. Hey, I told him, let's put the gloves on. Let's see what's up.
5: Yeah.
3: Wouldn't do it.
5: Yeah.
6: I wouldn't do it either.
4: Yeah, I'm telling you. Yeah. So I don't care who your daddy is.
7: When you guys got there, Charles, and then Kevin, because you came in 92 as well. When you got there in 92, did you believe that was a team that you could take that would win a championship?
5: Well, as Charles called us, he called us the DBs, the dumb bunch, right? So
3: he didn't graduate from college, so you know what? Hey.
5: So I really didn't know how good we were, and I think Darren.
3: You say you really didn't know what education was?
5: It was new to me. We're rookies. We're trying to feel our way through this, and we didn't really know how good we were. But we did know that we had to be on time, we had to be accountable, and that's what the leadership was all about. You know, and I tell people all the time, when I dream about the NFL and my days playing ball, and Haley knows this, and I dream about when I moved to Plano, and I said, how am I going to get from Plano to Valley Ranch on time and be there every day on time? And I dream now, driving down George Bush, being late and having to get on MacArthur and the school zone and this, and walking in the meeting room late. You didn't want to pull that door and walk up there and see all your teammates. That meant something to us, right? Today, you talked about Pickens, and especially when Dez was playing, they don't give a damn about being late. You know, that's a common thing with the Cowboys. And Charles knows this. You didn't want to walk in that meeting room and look up there and see 55 guys and the coaches in that dark room, and you were late. And that never happened to me. Maybe about 10 times with Charles.
3: Oh, hey, he just did. He knew Jimmy was going to light his ass up.
5: That's true.
3: What that was.
5: Yeah.
3: Hey, he's sitting over here lying, you know. Hitler would have been at the door with him, going like, hey, uh-uh.
5: Well, Jimmy, again, if you open that door, Jimmy sat at the corner of right when you walked through that door, and he was cocked where he could look up and see who was sleeping, and you damn sure better not walk in that door late because he was the first eyes you was going to see. Jimmy Johnson, yeah.
8: So, Charles, we always talk about the differences between other franchises and the Cowboys because the light is always brighter when it's the Dallas Cowboys. Was there a huge difference from your time with the 49ers than when you got in the locker room with the Cowboys?
3: I walked in a league with a team full of leaders, you know, and they won two Super Bowls before I got there. And I had a – They gave me a standard of excellence that I couldn't reach. And, you know, Ronnie Lott, you know, he was my mentor. I called him my dad because I wanted to be like him. I couldn't understand him, man. You know, he could turn that switch on and off. You know, he could be violent out there, then be nice hugging you and all that crap. I couldn't understand that crap. And then one day we went to a barbershop, and we were giving our shoot on my day off. So I was mad anyway, you know. So, and we get there, and this 10-year-old kid walks up to Ron and says, Mr. Lott, what makes you great? So I heard him say that, so I slid a little bit. And the kid, Ronnie, said, I play without fear. That was the last day I ever been on his own wings. Because you know what, I learned that it's on me now. And, you know, when you get around leaders like that sets a high standard. And then, you know, I come to the Cowboys,

0: And you know, the thing that motivated me the most was Jerry Jones, because he said, "Charles, I got your back." I had just left the team of the 80s, coming to the team of the 90s. And you got the owner of Dallas Cowboys picking you up at the airport, taking you to your hotel, and telling you, plain and simple, "I got your back." So for me, that was game changer. I don't have to go in here and tiptoe. Mm-hmm. I can go in here and be Charles.
1: And he was.
2: So did you guys, we all watched the documentary last fall about, you know,
3: The gambler.
2: And yeah. I mean, I thought it was fantastic, but maybe the most interesting thing was kind of the 96 season when things started unraveling a little bit. And it's weird because you guys were so great, but do you guys feel like you should have even won more than you did?
0: No, Jerry was a cheap ass, and all the talent left, you know? Hey, man, when I got here, we had two A's and B's in every position. Yeah. Hey, and then every year you let them go.
1: Yeah, we had so much depth that started disappearing.
0: And so you got to a point where now you only got A's. So when one person got hurt, you know, we just started going downhill from there.
1: Yeah, and we missed on some drafts too with Shante Carver and
2: yeah.
1: And you know, part of that was Haley's fault because he didn't really raise the guy right.
0: you know,
1: if sitting naked to a guy in the meeting room is not going to motivate him. Hey, put some clothes on.
4: Now, how often did that happen? Did you see that all the time?
3: Man, that lying, dog.
0: Hey, if I was in that nigga, tell him, describe it all.
1: I sat at the top.
0: I
1: sat on the top. Uh-huh, you know
0: yeah.
1: That.
0: Yeah.
1: It was something small.
0: It was something small. It was a wiener?
1: No, I don't know. That's what Leon told me. No, but we had some fun, man. That's the one thing about it. When we played, we gambled together. We went out together. We had the Cowboys Cafe. Haley would come by my house. I had a house right across the street from Valley Ranch, and he would come in there, and we'd play cards all night some nights, right. Haley. I mean, after a Friday night, we had the little Saturday before we traveled. We'd be in there. Haley wouldn't leave my house. He'd fall asleep on the couch. I mean, so... We had those Emmett would play. I mean, everybody was all put. We were together, man. It was hard to say how we did it. It's hard to look back on it and see how they maneuver now that they. I don't think they could ever find that kind of chemistry. It was just the right group of guys at the right time.
0: You know what the most funny thing was? I woke up one day and Troy Aikman's ass was on television. I never heard him talk the whole time I was there. I never seen him take a shower the whole time I was there. And then I see him up there talking. I didn't know he could put sentences together. All I heard him go and chew and then spit. Hey, I was like,
1: Troy boy.
0: I was like,
1: Charles. You would hear Troy say at some point, it's too much he and ha-ha.
0: Yeah, that's it.
1: And that's all he would really say once in a time.
0: Or he'll slam the ball in the ground and go, damn! Yeah. And then the offensive line put the helmets on. Now you got to practice.
4: Well, man, we can't thank you guys enough. Everyone, give it up. Charles Haley,
2: so
4: Kevin Smith from the Cowboys when they were winning Super Bowls. We are live here at the Mullen & Mullen Injury Law Firm, Ticket Stock 2026. We come back, it's another roundtable on deck here on The Ticket.
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11: A better life with Dr. Sanjay Gupta.
12: When you need your body to perform, but some of your muscles are having trouble, other muscles can sometimes help compensate. This is a great thing short term, but long term, it can lead to serious and even chronic aches and pains. So if you've got nagging stiffness or irritation somewhere, don't push through it. Try to figure out why it's happening and how you can correct it. Strength and conditioning specialist Dana Santa says, performing exercises at a deliberate tempo makes it easier to notice when the wrong muscles are taking over, and also gives the intended muscles a chance to engage before that compensation kicks in. Dana suggests that starting with primary movement patterns such as squatting, hinging, pushing, pulling, rotating, and core can help make compensation easiest to identify and to address. I'm Dr. Sanjay Gupta, helping you live a better life.
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1: Get ready for an all-new Hardline segment. It's time to step into the Snake Pit. And now, with something completely over the top, the host and star of the Snake Pit.
2: Thank you, and thank you very much. Okay, so you never really know what's going to happen when you show up to work 8 hours before your shift, right?
3: You never know what could happen.
2: You just don't know who you're going to run into. It's just a different world up here in the mornings when you roll into work a long time before you're supposed to actually go on the air. And you see people that you haven't seen in a long time. And as we have our meeting, our all-staff meeting, and it's over with.
3: Dude, that was amazing.
2: You killed it, man. You were way into it.
4: Your spirit was strong.
2: Your passion carried us over the top. It made the meeting feel so much shorter.
3: It's just great we got so many issues worked out.
2: Totally. So after that ended, I had about an hour and a half to kill or so before I did the birdhouse with the invasion. And so I go into one of the little production rooms, and I'm in there kind of culling things together. Yeah, tiny production room. And I see some people. They walk in. Our old friend Hawkeye walked in and was doing his bit. It's great to see a radio Hall of Famer at work like that.
3: Incredible.
2: And then the door opened, and there's a face that I see about twice a year now. Even though we work in the exact same building, on the exact same hall. And ladies and gentlemen, the former producer of the Bob and Dan Show, Tom Gribble.
3: Yes!
5: Yeah. Corby, Bob, Davey, DJ, thank you for having me on the show.
3: Hi, Tom.
2: Now, Tom.
5: Hey.
4: Thanks for taking a moment out of your toilet break to join us.
2: Well, you have to understand, Tom is now a high level producer. Matter of fact, he produces the Hawkeye and Mishrod morning show over there.
4: A highly decorated program.
2: It is, and it's so decorated that he can't afford a microphone to plug into his computer.
3: Oh, that's right, Tom.
5: Yeah. Management has taken my mics away from me. They don't want me on microphones over there.
2: No.
4: Well, we heard from DJ that you are a very frugal man, so if the company's not going to buy a microphone for you, you're not going to buy a microphone.
5: That's true. Yes. Wait, exactly right.
2: Should we corroborate the DJ story?
3: We should.
2: Okay.
3: Well, we should at least find out what sort of roommate DJ was.
4: Did you in fact room with DJ for an extended period of time?
5: Did, yes. For about, about a year and a half?
6: Yeah, thereabouts.
2: And were you guys, was it a...
3: What was your ugliest fight?
2: What was the point of living together? Did you guys share a two-bedroom apartment, or was it a one-bedroom?
6: Two bedrooms. And there was like a loft upstairs. So Tom had the upstairs, and I had the room downstairs.
2: Okay. And then you moved out, DJ.
6: Yep.
2: Is this because you were moving into your new place that you live now?
6: No, I just wanted to live somewhere else. I was ready to move on.
3: We're tired of Tom?
6: Not because of Tom. No, not a Tom issue.
2: Okay. So
3: that's not what Tom told us.
2: DJ told us that he left a couch in there, y'all's room, or in y'all's place.
3: Are you familiar with the couch story, Tom?
5: Yeah.
3: Okay.
5: Yes, I am.
3: Okay.
2: And that he said, hey, if you give me $10 for the couch, we're all square. To which you said... Right.
5: Don't have the money. Don't have the money. Don't have the space.
2: $10. Because,
5: yeah. Well, I couldn't stay at that apartment, so I was trying to move, and I had no place to take the new couch. No place to store it while I was between places.
3: Oh.
5: So it was complicated.
3: Okay.
4: Yeah, so DJ says instead of giving it to you for $0, he just took it out to the dumpster.
5: Yes.
2: By himself.
5: Mm-hmm.
2: Unbelievable.
5: Yes.
6: It was from the second floor, too. I literally tipped it over the railing of the big stairwell down onto the parking lot.
2: It's so
5: very fitting for that apartment complex. Very fitting.
6: Yes.
2: So Tom walks into the production room that I'm in this morning, and he goes, hey, we talk a little tennis for a second, and then he says to me, you know, I did Scoops Callahan with John McEnroe. And I'm like,
3: he did?
2: Wait, what? You did 1920s reporter guy, our old friend Scoops Callahan, with John McEnroe, maybe the most surly of all the surly sportsmen over the last 4 or 5 decades. And so before we even set up Scoops, I would love to know the scenario that presented itself for you to talk to John McEnroe.
5: Yeah, it was the Dallas Open's opening weekend. This is February 7th, and McEnroe was in town to play an exhibition match for that for the Dallas Open with a few other players, John Isner, Sam Querrey, and then future Hall of Famer Andy Roddick.
2: Yes. So they held a presser with all of them up there?
5: They did. They held a press conference with all of them that afternoon before they played.
2: Okay, now let's set up Scoops Callahan, Bob. And
3: yes,
2: I don't know if you would like to do it.
3: Well, yeah, I mean, and I'm not even positive the actual day one origin story. I'm trying to remember how it all began, but I do know it began with Wayne Gretzky, and it was basically having Tom channel a 100-year-old reporter, basically somebody from the 1920s. Who would use the lingo from post-World War I, pre-World War II, like we see in the movies. If somebody is talking to an old boxer in the 1920s, how would he speak? And that's what we wanted Tom to talk to.
4: The guy with the fedora with the little press card and was in his hat.
3: Maybe a nice trench coat.
2: Was this something that spawned off Davey when you used to do the Walter Winchell ticket tickers?
4: I don't know if it's just coincidence because, every once in a while when I was doing tickers, Rhines would yell out Walter Winchell, and so then I would have to do the ticker in the Walter Winchell voice, which is essentially the same thing as
7: it's just
4: as
7: a high pitch voice.
8: Yeah, the 1920s reporter guy. Yeah.
3: How did it all happen, Tom, in your view?
5: Yeah, the origin of this bit goes back to 1999 when I was working at Kiss FM with Kid Craddock.
3: Oh, okay, there you go.
5: And the Rangers were playing the Yankees in the playoffs that year, and we were trying to come up with bits. And this idea came out of that meeting of doing an old-timey reporter talking to players. We laughed about it, but then we thought, well, I don't know that it's really going to play well with this audience, mostly female audience. So the idea just kind of dropped there. And then fast forward 5 years, and I'm with Bad Radio, and we were given an assignment, hey, let's come up with some more bits. We need to freshen things up a little bit.
3: We got nothing. And I thought, we need something.
5: We need something. And this idea popped back in my head. So that's when I laid out Scoops Callahan, doing it as a post-game press conference type of thing. And then I just looked at the schedules, and it came up that the Stars were hosting the Phoenix Coyote and their head coach, Wayne Gretzky.
2: Okay, so you got Gretzky. You got, I mean, the laundry list of human beings that you got.
4: The most famous, Phil Mickelson.
2: Yeah, I mean, but the high-level dudes in sports, it's unreal that you...
4: Phil Jackson and his final presser?
2: Yes, you got the balls to do this. And yes, this is the most famous one. This is Phil Mickelson and Tom. After Phil had just won the Colonial and Tom had just had a couple of margaritas.
9: Champ, was the key to winning today's tournament bringing out the old Billy Baru and sinking those putts like a Tommy gun on Valentine's Day?
10: Why are you yelling? You're a foot from me.
9: Scoops Callahan from the ticket here, Phil. Congratulations.
10: Thank you, Scoops. You know, it was a fun round, and to birdie the last hole to win by one was an awesome feeling. Scoops.
9: Thank you, champ.
2: Just the additional scoops is just, I can't tell you how. I'm so mad that Phil Mickelson has turned into the heel that he is.
3: Well, I was going to say, I can never truly be mad at Phil Mickelson because of that interaction.
2: That's true. Davey mentioned Phil Jackson. This was the last human being to ever speak to Phil Jackson on a professional level after the Mavericks eliminated the Lakers in 2011.
11: Champ, being a Hall of Famer like the legendary Bonnie Mighty Mike Cedrin and having more rings than Douglas Fairbanks, even as Oscars, you have to ultimately take a lot of pride in knowing that you and your cage of career were nothing but the bee's knees.
12: Amen. Thank you very much.
3: That is audio.
4: And then he walked off into the sunset.
3: That's how Phil Jackson's Hall of Fame coaching career and Mother's Day massacre all ended at the same moment.
2: Unbelievable. The last thing anyone ever said to Phil Jackson as a coach was by you.
4: So now Scoops lives on the Hawkeye and Mishrod show.
3: I was just going to say, though, if you go on YouTube, my friends who have never heard the Ticket reference it all the time, the No Laying Up guys are obsessed with Tom, as he knows. The YouTube records, the David Beckham one, like I said, Peyton Manning. There are so many through the years that that Tom has brilliantly done, and I can't believe he's back at it again.
2: So we have the Popovich one too. Did he get contentious with you at all, or did
5: a little bit confused? Yeah, it was more like an NBA official came up to me afterwards. He was a little contentious, but Pop was just a little confused by it all.
2: All right, here's Pop.
7: That's what we need to do. You know, those guys have to have the ball as much as possible to score, and sure, we have to hope that other people step up and make shots, make plays. It didn't happen enough tonight, but it wasn't for lack of effort.
12: Anything else, Coach?
11: Jam, tell me about your fiery Francophile, the Parisian torpedo, Tony Parker. Can he continue to be your main butter and egg man and still croak the boys from Big D?
7: Am I being punked or something? Or what, you know?
3: Next. The little giggling from nervous media people.
2: God,
3: who don't
2: so
3: want
2: great.
3: Pop mad.
2: No, Pop especially. Okay, so I got really excited. You came in and you said, I got John McEnroe at the Dallas Open. This was 2 weeks ago, and I didn't want to listen to it until we aired it. Do you want to set this up?
5: Yeah, well, it's kind of what we talked about earlier. This is the press conference on February 7th before he's part of an exhibition at the Dallas Open with three other players, John Isner, Sam Querrey, and Andy Roddick.
2: All right, here we go.
11: Mr. McEnroe, champ, knowing your love for both the great game of tennis and for being a talented axe man, this reporter would like to know, which would you rather do? Go back 100 years and battle Big Bill Tilden on the green grass of Forest Hills? Or pick up your sixth ring and jam with the father of Texas blues from right here in Dallas, Blind Lemon Jefferson?
13: That's good energy. Could you repeat the question?
14: That's awesome.
13: But I would rather go with Blind Lemon Jefferson.
11: Thank you, champ.
2: Oh, he answered. All right, what were the looks?
4: That must be the greatest deflection ever to Scoops. To ask to repeat the question.
3: Yeah, that's illegal. Can't do that. Tell me more about Blind Lemon Jefferson.
5: Oh, he's the father of the Texas Blues, a man who plied his trade in Deep Ellum in the 1920s, known for a couple of major hits, covered by Bob Dylan and the Grateful Dead, See That My Grave Is Kept Clean. Okay. And the Beatles and Carl Perkins covered his song Matchbox Blues.
2: There you go.
3: All right.
4: I guarantee Jack White is obsessed with Blind Lemon Jefferson.
3: Yeah,
2: there's no doubt.
3: There's no doubt. Yeah. The true music people know.
2: Okay, so how many reporters or how many media members were in there?
5: Probably about half a dozen.
2: Okay, and what were the looks that you got from Isner and Andy Roddick and Sam Querrey?
5: Luckily, Isner kind of saved it because everybody looked at John, and Isner is kind of the first one who smiled and laughed and said something like, "You gotta love his energy."
2: Oh, that was Isner that said that.
5: Yes, was Isner, and Querrey kind of laughed. Yeah, I couldn't see what Roddick was doing.
2: Oh my God! All right, one more time,
11: Mr. McEnroe, champ, knowing your love for both the great game of tennis and for being a talented axe man, this reporter would like to know, which would you rather do? Go back 100 years and battle Big Bill Tilden on the green grass of Forest Hills? Or pick up your sixth ring and jam with the father of Texas blues from right here in Dallas, Blind Lemon Jefferson?
13: That's good energy.
14: Could you repeat the question?
15: There's only one right
16: answer. Thank you, guys.
17: That's awesome.
14: But I would rather go with Blind Lemon Jefferson.
17: Thank you, Champ.
2: Thank you, Champ.
3: Which experience was the most excruciating for you, Tom? Because I know this was never something that you totally enjoyed in the moment. It was always something right. you would enjoy after the moment, but the buildup was difficult, wouldn't you say?
5: Yeah, it definitely was. Probably the two that tie was the buildup for Phil Jackson. When I realized I was going to ask one of the last questions, that was really nerve-wracking. And then I'm at AT&T Stadium, and the Cowboys are playing the Saints. And I know that the Saints just tried and failed a comeback. And I knew I was there to do this bit with Drew Brees. And I'm standing at the elevator to go down to the press conference, and I can see the Saints completely botched their attempt to try to get back into this game. And I realize, oh no, Breeze is going to be pissed. He is going to be just angry as all get out. So I was not looking forward to that. Yeah. But he ended up taking it just fine.
2: All those bits, all the locker room bits, you would pray that whoever you knew that you were going to talk to post game, that team won, regardless of your rooting interest fan-wise.
3: Right, because like quarterbacks come to town like once every 8 years in the case of some of these guys. They never come to Dallas, so that one time, it's like, maybe they should just beat the Cowboys so he's in a good mood.
2: 100% you would hope for that. Otherwise, it's just miserable in there.
4: Yeah, and of all the stupid locker room bits that we've done on the station, that one takes the most balls.
2: It does, because it's the loudest. And people turn around. You can do a goofy interview with someone.
4: Well, yeah,
2: can do one-on-one.
4: Yeah, it's one thing to do a one-on-one. It's another thing to do it in the group press conference in front of all your peers.
2: Yes, it's ballsy.
5: My peers. Yes, my peers.
2: Yes, your peers. Your peers, indeed. All right, Tom. Nice work, my friend.
3: Hey, Tom. Did you hear the Eagles are coming to town?
5: I heard that. Yeah, I heard that.
3: Just making sure you knew.
2: Yep. You're going to do that. Okay.
3: I knew Tom would be interested.
2: Yeah, I know.
3: Big Eagles guy.
2: Once a year indeed.
3: Merry Christmas, Eagles.
2: All right, Tom, be good, brother. Thank you very much.
5: Appreciate it. Thank you, Hardline.
2: All right, there he goes, the great Tom Gribble.
18: Hi, Gribble.
2: Scoops Callahan himself.
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26: When we talk about how much exercise someone should get, current guidelines call for about 150 minutes of moderate intensity exercise or 75 minutes of vigorous intensity exercise every week. 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Now, researchers determined that even little bursts of vigorous exercise can significantly reduce someone's risk of 8 different diseases: dementia, type 2 diabetes, fatty liver disease, chronic respiratory disease, chronic kidney disease, immune-mediated inflammatory diseases, major cardiovascular events, and atrial fibrillation. We're not talking about complicated training programs here. 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I'm Dr. Sanjay Gupta, helping you live a better life.
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2: Thank you very much, DJ. All right, this is a wild-ass finish we have here at the April Fool's Open at Prairie Lakes, where...
34: Playoffs?
2: Man, there could be. So, Cam LaFada is up on the par 3 with about a 5 or 6 foot putt, Craig. Is that right?
35: And this would give him the lead in the clubhouse if he can make this.
2: Yeah, he's at 25 right now, total strokes.
35: It's very, very windy up here. This is the high point of the course. In fact, we've seen a little snow up here.
2: Weird.
35: All right, he is leaving the pin in. He loves to do this. Very confident. He's over the ball. His caddy has not said a word to him, so... he thinks he's got this in the bag. This could be for the championship. He's giving it an eyeball or two or three. Taking his time. Blade back on its way. Oh, he missed it right. And it goes past another 6 feet. So
2: oh, my God.
35: He's got that coming back.
2: All right, hold off on that. EA Azad is on the par 5. EA,
3: I believe, hey, Matt, how many does EA lie right now? At least 10?
4: He lies 11.
3: 11. Okay, he lies 11.
4: And so that's a penalty right there, so 12 to get out.
3: Oh, my God.
4: So he lies 12.
5: His ball was rimming the water hazard there.
3: Thank you, Dave, very much for that.
4: He didn't have a shot. He was stuck in the brown.
3: After EA had a two-stroke lead going into this hole, Bob, it looks like that EA now is out of the competition unless he can hole it from about 100 yards over water.
5: He's like Romo dropping the snap in Seattle.
3: Yes, really is. And he's wearing his Romo outfit, of course, his pants, which nobody knows if they're shorts or jeans.
4: Jorts. Much improved, though.
3: Yeah. I mean, your declaration.
7: Lots to build on.
3: Your declaration this morning that he had no chance. He did have a chance. He was leading this tournament. It was like Rory at the Masters.
4: Well, and yet, when you play all the holes, I was correct.
3: That's true. All right, let's go.
8: He lives clean and plays. He just placed his ball.
7: So he has to make this?
3: He needs to make this 100 yards over the water right now. This is his moment.
4: There you go. Oh,
5: he's going to clear the water?
7: No.
4: It all skipped.
3: No. It goes into the water. He's out.
4: 13 in the water, 14.
3: All right, let's go down to the par four where Jacob Detamore and David Mino are. We would like for Detty to finish out.
8: Yeah, he's over his putt now. This is 4 and 8. He's kind of fallen apart on this hole. He had a chance.
3: He did.
8: With 20 shots in his first two holes, this is 4 and 8. He's on the front of the green. The pin is on the back left. This is about a 35-footer. On the way, not bad touch there by Detty. This is towards the hole and almost in. Just 3 inches behind the cup.
3: Wow.
8: He almost drained that thing.
3: So that's a 9? If he can make this?
8: Yes, that's a tap in for a 9. Of course, we know
7: there are no tap-ins.
8: The adventure begins from within a foot of the hole. That's in for a 9 for Jacob Detamore.
3: All right.
8: A total of 29 for him.
3: All right, let's go to David Mino.
8: Okay.
3: David Mino currently sits at 26 strokes. Cam LaFada currently sits at 26 strokes. I believe they are both dead even. Mino, take it over, George. What is he staring at?
8: Okay, he's got a 6-footer from behind the hole. Now, I told him I thought he just had to 2-putt to win this thing. So he's just going to try to get it close. It's fast. It's downhill. It's on its way. And it is short by about a foot.
3: Oh, dear.
8: This is where it gets really difficult on these players.
7: What's this for?
8: So now this is for a 6.
7: Okay. This is huge.
3: Yeah,
8: Is this for the win?
7: Well, this is for solo lead, that's for sure.
8: This is for the solo lead. Just a foot away. He's over the ball, wide stance, in the Ranger gear. David Mino is in the hole and a fist pump. He thinks he's won the tournament, but we're not sure.
7: Okay, so a 6 there gives him a 15-over round, which gives him the lead over Jay at 16-over and Detty at 17-over.
3: Okay, yeah. And so now Cam LaFada is sitting at 26, right? Like we're doing two things.
7: Yeah, I know. I'm sorry. Yes, I don't know what he's going for here, though. What stroke is this for Cam?
35: 5. So this is for a 6.
7: Okay.
35: Is that correct? Is that correct,
3: so
35: Joe Lecce?
3: Is this to tie Mino?
35: Or is this for a 5? No, sorry. He is here in 4. This is for a 5.
7: Okay, this is huge, then.
35: So this is for the tournament, right?
7: This is to tie Mino for the tournament.
9: Oh, wow.
35: All right, this is to force a playoff. Cam LaFada's got 5 feet coming back. All right, play away. Again, the pin is in. He crouches behind the ball. I cannot imagine how nervous he is right now. He wants his caddy to come over and take a look, SMU caddy.
3: That's Josh from SMU.
35: Josh from SMU. Well known on the Looper circuit.
5: He's going to pull the pin.
35: Oh, he's going to pull it.
2: Pull the pin. He's very confident he's going to make this.
35: I cannot imagine what's going through his mind right now.
2: He's got to have so many nerves.
7: Is this a knee knocker, Gordon?
35: Do you believe in miracles?
2: Look at that.
3: No!
2: Way left.
3: No!
2: Way left. And he's still about 5-6 feet away.
35: That was a terrible putt.
2: Yeah, he's lost all confidence now.
7: Lights are too bright.
2: Oh. He misses it again.
35: He
2: and
35: is
2: blows
35: exploding.
2: Blows it past the hole again. He's about 2 feet away. Let's see if he can make this. And he finally puts it in the hole.
3: I believe that's an 8. Ladies and gentlemen, your April Fool's Open champion, David Mino.
5: Unbelievable. But now EA has to take the play out of shame.
9: Oh, yes. Yeah, that's right.
3: Yes.
7: Yeah, come on. Bring us home.
10: Shame. Yeah, just keep going. Keep going until you make it.
7: We need a score to post.
3: Yeah, we do, EA.
10: Please, everyone around here, be careful. He's aimed right at us.
3: Yeah, but he can't hit it this far. Oh, he whiffed.
7: And he whiffed.
3: And oh, okay. He blades it over the green.
7: Okay. This is going to take a while.
11: Almost to the cart path.
3: It really is. Let's get Mino and his caddy, the Incredible Holes. How many years has this been where arguably the best athlete every single year, not even arguably, it's been David Mino. He couldn't get it done. He tried and tried and tried and failed in spectacular fashion so many years. And to have the intestinal fortitude after struggling so mightily on the par 5, his first hole today, to come back, to gather himself, put himself in this position.
7: Do you think a 16 is the highest score a champion has ever posted on a hole at the April Fool's Open?
3: Wow. So he goes 16 and then 5 and 6.
7: Double, double.
11: What is EA lying right now?
7: Who could say?
10: He wants to lie down.
7: That's his 15th shot? Here.
3: Yeah.
7: Here, join us.
3: Yeah. Pop on the air with us, Maddie.
12: Yeah, so this would be, he is lying 15. This is his 16th shot. 16th shot of the hole.
7: That's
12: so.
7: Probably not going to be good.
12: I feel
7: enough.
12: Bad because on the tee box, I told him if he shot a 10, he'd win.
11: Because at this point, Mino has the worst score on
12: and
11: this
12: he,
11: hole.
12: He couldn't handle the pressure.
11: Our champion.
7: Yes, yes. As of this point, yeah, he's posted the highest score.
3: It looks like EA is going to
11: leave. If EA holds this out.
7: I believe he's about to have company.
3: Yeah.
12: Larry Mize, 87.
7: That's a very
3: off the green.
12: Here we go.
7: Very easy.
3: Down the hill.
7: Downhill putt.
3: This could go in the water.
12: And it's not on the green.
10: It is. Okay, that's
3: not
10: a good putt.
3: That's a good putt. As Craig
12: really
3: said, his stroke looks really good.
12: He had a couple of nice shots once he got past the ladies.
3: And I will say, he's walking a lot more briskly than he has in past tournaments.
7: Yeah.
12: He's improved.
3: Yeah.
7: He's far more an athlete this year.
11: Would you say he's the favorite next year?
3: I would not. No, I still would not.
12: His focus has gotten a lot better, too.
3: Although Grant Boone's description of him being the Shaw Shank is just the most perfect thing of all time.
12: So, 17th shot.
3: 17, which would definitely be a record for EA on this hole.
7: I think
3: there's no way he's done better than that.
7: We could still do a 20 here, no problem.
3: Yeah, he's got 20 feet.
7: There's meat on this bone.
3: Yeah, he's practicing his swing way too much.
11: His Romo jersey flapping.
10: Boy, and those shorts are too. We can all
11: like
10: fit
11: Madonna
10: in those shorts.
7: Here,
11: those
7: shorts? Jalen Rose here with the shorts.
12: Aren't they capris?
10: They're shorts.
3: About five feet short. Not bad.
12: All right, he's going to get in. Two putts to get in under 20.
3: Yeah.
10: There's not a chance. It's just two putts.
12: I believe in him.
3: Oh, yeah, he's going to two putt.
11: Eh.
3: He's going to two.
11: He lost his hat.
7: Oh, no.
11: Right in his line.
3: He throws his hat away in disgust.
11: Oh, no.
3: There's shame. Oh, he steps off to take practice putts. He's serious about this now.
11: Pretty locked in.
12: The 18th shot.
7: Oh, no.
3: Oh, my
7: no.
3: God. He blows it past 8, 9, 10 feet now.
7: Oh, no. For 19.
11: Now we got coming a two back. Putt back.
7: No, a longer putt for 19.
3: George, look at him with his cotton candy hair a la Tiger.
12: Finish in clutch. Come on, EA. Sink it.
3: Finish in style, EA.
11: Oh, no.
12: Knock it in for 19.
3: No. What is the...
10: is he
7: dancing?
10: Drunk?
7: He's
3: yeah.
7: dancing. Just can't get squared.
12: He's doing his best.
3: What?
12: Hit the ball.
3: These are fake.
10: Oh, no.
3: Oh, my God.
10: Oh,
3: I've
10: no.
3: never seen a worse putt.
12: All right. Close it out for 20, EA.
7: Okay.
12: Come on. I believe in you.
3: Yeah. He's like, I don't need your help anymore, Creighton. Creighton's trying to give it to him.
10: He's writing his line.
7: Creighton
10: doesn't even
7: matter.
10: Creighton,
3: move.
10: Your
3: shadow is in the way.
10: You're his caddy. You're supposed to help.
12: What line are you reading?
3: God, dude. What a
12: There you go. And
3: God, but it's short.
10: He's not going to make this one either.
12: 21.
7: Yeah.
10: Oh, he did it. All right. All right. Take
12: good
10: a bow,
12: EA.
7: Good job. That is plus 16 on that hole and plus 26 for the tournament.
11: It's not bad.
7: Okay, so your final leaderboard is as follows. In fifth place, we won't say last, we'll say fifth, EA at plus 26. Eight shots in front of him is Cam Lafada at plus 18. One shot in front of him is Deddy at plus 17. One shot in front of him is Jay King at plus 16. And our champion, one shot in front of Jay King at 15 over par. It is David Mino.
3: Wow. Post game next, Mino! We talk to not only Mino, but his caddy, David Hulse, as they are celebrating big time. Oh my God, Mino's already crushing booze. This is great. Next.
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26: Everyone poops. It's not just the name of a classic potty training book. It's a universal truth. Even though everyone does it, almost no one wants to talk about it. Dr. Tricia Pasricha wants to change that. She's the author of a new book. It's called You've Been Pooping All Wrong. And she says there are three critical P's of pooping. The first is propulsion. Both the voluntary push you exert and the involuntary contractions that happen naturally within your body. Top line, when you feel the need to go, don't hold it. The second P is pliability, which refers to stool softness. The keys to this one are making sure you're drinking enough water and eating enough fiber. And the last P is for pelvic floor. If you can get your knees up above your waist while you're on the toilet, like on a stool or a garbage can or a stack of books even, that can make all the difference. I'm Dr. Sanjay Gupta, helping you live a better life.
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3: 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We are in the middle of talking to our featured guest, the great Pudge Rodriguez, the Hall of Famer, the man who helped shape many of our Ranger fandom back in the day, launched the Rangers into kind of what they are right now. And I don't know what, Pudge, how much you were aware of Texas Ranger baseball before you got to town, but there really wasn't that much to cheer about for the first 20 years. It was the bar was very low, and the minute you got there and the new ownership group took over, and you know, you mentioned Bobby Valentine, things started to go up pretty quickly.
2: Well, yeah, I remember when I signed back in when I was 16 years old. I remember the Bobby Valentine and Sandy Johnson went and see me in Puerto Rico in one of those tryouts. And
3: you were how old?
2: I was 15 at the time.
3: 15.
7: Wow.
2: Well, 15 at the time when I was doing the tryouts in Sports City of Roberto Clemente in Puerto Rico. And it was like a big tryout with a bunch of scouts there, and it was a lot of catchers getting ready, right, to do their throwing and do everything. And so I was pretty much last in the list. I was like 8 or 9 in the list because the person they signed me, his name is Luis Rosa, and he has a couple of guys ahead of me before I was there, and I was warming up at the time, and I was in the outfield, and I was throwing long toss, and I was from the line. I was throwing the ball in the air all the way to right center in the air, and Sandy Johnson and Bobby Valentine said, "Who's that kid in the very last in the warning track?" I say, "Well, you're going to see him in a minute. He's going to be number 9. And Sandy said, no. I want him to be the first one throwing. Mm-hmm. And so they brought me in. And then when I put my catching gear on, and I said, "You ready to throw second base?" I said, "Yeah, I'm ready." So they throw me the ball, and the first throw, I threw at 93 miles an hour to second base. 93.
3: At 15.
2: At 15, and 93 Jeez. Miles an hour to second base, and Sandy Johnson and Bobby Valentine said, no more, don't throw it. Yeah. Bobby went to Luis Rosa and signed that kid. Now they didn't see me hitting,
3: yeah,
2: and anything. I didn't hit nothing. I just went to the room and get the contract, and they brought me into intentionally.
3: So
2: a week later,
3: do you remember what the contract was for? How much you made as a 15-year-old at that moment?
2: It was a lot of money back then. I got a big $7,500.
3: Still though,
2: check. For me, was
3: a
2: lot.
3: Freaking out.
2: For me, was a lot back in the days. But yeah, I signed for $7,500, and I went to intentional league for 2 months. And I learned a lot there, be away from the family, because obviously when you're 15 years old, 16 years old, it's very difficult to lead the family. And I was good on that part. That was the best part, because my parents teach me and my brother just to be you and just to do the things that you want to do in life. And they always said, "We're going to be here for you all the time, but when the time comes, you're out. You are going and do it." So it was very difficult, obviously, because you're missing mommy and papi when you're living by yourself, especially that age. But for me, mentally, I was having my mind for a goal, and my goal was to to become a major league baseball player, make the big leagues, and I work hard for that, and I was one of those players that in two years and 1 month I was in the big league. I'm 19 years old. Mm.
4: Dang,
7: that's incredible.
4: Same.
7: So, like, at what age?
4: Don't say that.
7: At what age did you get the feel that you're one of the best kids you've seen? Or that certainly, if you can be one of the best catchers in baseball history, I'm guessing at age 10 you kind of knew you had something.
2: Yeah. Well, I started playing when I was 7. When I started playing sport at 7, I played different sports. I was a baseball player. I played basketball. And believe it or not, I'm 5'9", but I was a very...

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3: It's me. Because my parents give me the opportunity to be me and to play every sport. And that's my advice, that every time I'm in stage like this, I talk to parents and say, let the kid enjoy being the kid.
4: Yeah.
3: Being the kid. Do not stop a kid to be a basketball player or a baseball player. You should say, I'm going to support you 100%. Because at the end, the kid is going to decide what sport he's going to play. And that's what I did. I play volleyball. I was very good in volleyball. I played basketball. I wasn't okay. Baseball was the sport that I dominate the most, because I was having a good arm since a little kid, and I was a good player, a good baseball player. And then I told my dad at the when I was 12 that I just gonna stop playing the other sports and become a baseball player. And then the question that my dad asked me after that, I said, okay, you want to be a baseball player? Okay, what position? Because I played third base, I played shortstop, I was a pitcher, I was a catcher, I was an outfield, because my bat. I said, what position you want to do? I said, I want to be a catcher. Okay, so you sure you want to be a catcher? I said, yeah, dad, I want to be a catcher. So we start working.
4: Why'd you feel that way about catcher?
3: Because I was the one that I liked the most.
4: Okay.
3: Yeah. I was good in third base. I was good in all those positions that I just mentioned to you. But for some reason, catcher was for me.
5: Okay. Did you ever think about pitching at all? Because you do have a strong arm if you're throwing 93 at 15.
3: Well, I was a hard thrower, but I don't know where the ball's going. I just throw it.
5: Yeah, right.
3: I just throw it to the catcher, and hopefully the catcher catch it.
5: Right.
3: You know,
5: right.
3: But no, I decided to be behind the plate because I feel that that was the position that I wanted to be. And believe it or not, you guys see my height. I'm 5'9", but 5'9" is one of the best height to be a good catcher, to be a catcher. You know, you say 6'4", 6'5", or 6'2", but look how many 6'4", 6'5", 6'3", got hurt a lot.
6: Did that save your knees being a little bit more compact?
3: I catch over 20-some hundred games. These two knees, no surgeries.
7: Wow.
3: No surgeries.
7: How about catching in the heat every day in Arlington? Over 100 degrees every day, no roof?
3: For me, it was okay. Puerto Rico is 100 degrees every day.
7: Get ready for it.
3: For me, it was fine. I feel sorry for all the other teammates of mine that they suffer out there, and I was having fun, you know, catching in 100 degrees. For me was nice. I hate to play in 20 degree weather. Mm-hmm. That's not fun. Especially when you hit and you hit the ball run on the bat. I mean, you're feeling in those hands, and you have your hand numb for more than 10 minutes. But no, the heat wasn't bothering me. I drink a lot of water when I was a player, and I was fine.
4: So you breezed by that, but I think it's important that everybody knows you've caught more games than anybody in baseball by more than a full season, and you've caught more innings than anybody in Major League Baseball history by hundreds of innings. I mean, those are records
7: will be broken.
4: They can't be broken, probably, right?

0: Well, nothing is, I mean...
1: But people play with two catchers all the time. I just don't think anybody could get close to that.
0: Well, nothing is impossible. Anybody can do it. But I think
2: I'm gonna try.
0: But the one thing that I know by far is that all my records that I have, especially games, if someone trying to pass me has to play more than 23 years.
3: Oh,
2: dang. God, I'm going to be 80.
0: More than 23 years, and I played 21.
1: Yeah. So. Yeah, that's incredible.
4: So, Pudge, you come up playing at the old ballpark, and then in 94 you get the new ballpark. And I don't know how you guys felt as players, but as fans, that felt like the organization became much more legitimate. What was your thoughts of playing in that new park after the old one?
0: Well, beautiful, beautiful ballpark. I mean, I still believe that we have a new one. I mean, that old ballpark that we have was unbelievable for me. I love to play outdoors. I love to play in the heat. If you see the ballpark, still look brand new.
4: Mm-hmm. Yeah.
0: You know, every time we drive to the new one. But when we move from the old to the new one, it was completely different. I think we changed everything. Basically, the whole thing changed. And we make a lot of changes.
5: The red uniforms?
4: Yeah,
0: everything from the uniforms all the way to pretty much a lot of people from the front office, coaches and all that. And we wanted to, you know, start brand new, like brand new ballpark, brand new team. And we did it, and we start putting a good team every year and become a winning team and see the fans come in, you know, see 40, 45, 48,000 people pretty much every day, and the weekend sold out. And that for us was good because that's what we want to see. You know, we want to see the fans to come in and supporting us playing baseball. And when that happens, you make a team to win.
4: And the ball would jump, especially the jet stream to right field.
0: Right field pretty much runs pretty good, obviously, because it comes in from right field, just hit the left side bleachers and come back. But it's still like a ballpark that you got to hit the ball. I know the ball carried good to right field, but you have to hit the ball good because it was a big ballpark too.
2: Well, luckily you hit it very hard. You were so good at hitting opposite field doubles into that gap in right field. I mean, how much you talk about how natural you were as a kid, you know, as 10 years old, you realized you were really good. What about the hitting side for you? How much work did it take to become an elite hitter?
0: Well, this is funny because this is true. I never think about hitting when I was a player. I always think about my catching game, call good games, do the job that I need to do behind the plate, and then go to the plate and see the ball and make contact and put the ball in play. Obviously, I become a good hitter just because of that. I never think about anything. I do my I did my drills before the game and all that, but I was focused so much in my defensive part of the game, then when I was going to the plate, it was easy for me to hit the ball.
5: When you would be at the plate, would you be thinking about if I was calling the game?
0: No.
5: Then I'm going to guess what they just called.
0: No.
5: No.
0: No. It's totally different. I never think about fastball. I never think breaking ball. I never think fastball, I never think breaking ball, I never think changeup, none.
5: Just react.
0: I just see the ball when the pitcher releases it and see the ball all the way to me and make contact. Obviously, I was very good at concentrating in my focus on the game.
1: That's amazing.
0: There were some times and pretty much all the time that I don't hear anybody when I was playing. When I was playing, not even sometimes my family said a few games, maybe in the first, second row, right behind the on-deck circle. And when they asked me after the game if I see them, I was saying, no, I didn't see you. And I say hi to them before the game, but I don't remember.
6: Wow.
0: So that's how focused I play the game.
6: Were there one or two pitchers that you could just never figure out that had your number?
0: Yes, Jeff Nelson.
4: Yeah.
0: Pitched for the Yankees.
4: The slider.
0: Slider guy, yeah. And who's the other one?
2: Must not have been that big a deal.
0: Pretty much, I mean, everybody's difficult.
4: Brandon Johnson?
0: There's obvious. Every pitcher is difficult, okay? Every pitcher is difficult because when you have a, let's say this, let's do a little math here. When you play 162 games, right, and you play every day, you're going to have four at-bats, right? Mm-hmm. And four at-bats, 162 is 600 times. And if you hit 200 hits, it's an MVP season, how many times you're out?
6: Yeah, 400.
0: 400 times, so 400. So pitchers always, you know, dominate the game, especially me. I mean, my career, I got over almost 11,000 at-bats. And I have 2,000 something hits, but how many times I was out? How many times I was out?
1: So you yeah, more 2,000 hits sounds better.
0: So you're gonna fail more than you're gonna fail more than produce. But that's where the mind comes. If you're not ready mentally for that, you are not gonna do anything. You have to be strong mentally that you're gonna have 0-for-20, 0-for-30, but you gotta keep playing. You got to keep playing. Because some of those 0-for-30, you hit the ball hard, but someone is there for you to catch it. So that's okay. You make good contact. But for me, that's why I was very good, because I knew that's going to happen. And if your mind is not ready for that, I mean, you're going to have really bad seasons.
6: Yeah.
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12: Everyone poops. It's not just the name of a classic potty training book. It's a universal truth. Even though everyone does it, almost no one wants to talk about it. Dr. Tricia Pasricha wants to change that. She's the author of a new book. It's called You've Been Pooping All Wrong. And she says there are three critical P's of pooping. The first is propulsion. Both the voluntary push you exert and the involuntary contractions that happen naturally within your body. Top line, when you feel the need to go, don't hold it. The second P is pliability, which refers to stool softness. The keys to this one are making sure you're drinking enough water and eating enough fiber. And the last P is for pelvic floor. If you can get your knees up above your waist while you're on the toilet, like on a stool or a garbage can or a stack of books even, that can make all the difference. I'm Dr. Sanjay Gupta, helping you live a better life.
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2: I cannot believe we are already more than halfway through the broadcast here from backstage at the Longhorn Ballroom for Macho Self Storage Jug Jam 15. Please do me a favor, will you? Go to thesenior source.org and go participate in the live silent auction. Isaac, do you have something in the auction? Am I right about that?
3: No.
2: Okay.
3: No.
2: That's
3: well,
2: good.
3: I signed the Jug Jam guitars.
2: Well, they're all signed outside. Yeah. I've already stolen two or three of them.
3: Oh, okay.
2: They're in the Jeep. I mean, I don't know what they were for. I thought they were for me.
3: They are for you.
2: Well, that's good. Isaac Hoskins is joining me backstage, as he does every year.
3: Hey.
2: It's good to see you, sir.
3: Great to see you.
2: I told you when I saw you earlier this evening, you have never looked better.
3: I appreciate that. I've never felt better.
2: Really?
3: At least not since I was like a teenager.
2: What has happened that has made you look and feel so good?
3: I don't know how far into this you want to get.
2: But I don't mind.
3: I've been sober for 2 years now, and it's incredible.
2: That's fantastic.
3: Yeah.
2: I mean, Cody's back here. He's been sober for a few years.
3: Oh, really?
2: Yeah.
3: Okay. It's a trend.
2: I haven't had a drink tonight. That's not my beer. I've been drinking water all
3: night.
2: There
3: you go.
2: In fact, Cat warned me. He sent me a message. He goes, I have no instructions for you. Just don't drink heavily. I don't ever drink backstage. I don't drink when I'm on the radio. I broadcast responsibly. But I will drink when I get home. But what was there an impetus that for you to stop drinking?
3: Man, you know, I just didn't feel like I was showing up for myself. I mean, I don't want to get too wild, but...
2: That's all right.
3: After all of the big thing with the Yellowstone, all that stuff happened, and then my career didn't go anywhere, I thought, maybe the common denominator here is me, and I need to make some changes. So I did, and I feel great, and my outlook on life is much better, 180 degrees from what it was at that time.
2: Yeah.
3: So, thank you for telling me that I look better. So,
2: well, I mean, you look better. You feel better.
3: Yeah.
2: I assume in a moment when you sing for me, you'll sound better.
3: I will.
2: Because I assume that probably had something to do with it as well. I mean, we can get into it. We've known each other a long time.
3: Yeah.
2: Granted, we only talk to each other backstage at Jug Jam every year.
3: But I'm changing that soon.
2: I hate that we don't get together more. And I told Bobby the same thing. I do not like the fact that it takes George putting me in a small room for 3 hours for us to get together to talk. But it's interesting because you do have an expectation, right, after the Yellowstone thing.
3: But that said...
2: It's whether it's the best thing or the worst thing that happens to you, it's the defining thing that happens to you in terms of what happens afterwards. And I'm so glad that it led to this place as opposed to some other place.
3: For a long time, I was kind of bitter, but I feel I've gotten to a point where I feel like it was kind of a blessing, honestly. Yeah.
2: George, we're having a very serious and intimate conversation. So I have a question, George. Do you need your guitar back?
4: I will in like... No, you're good. You're good. I will in like... 30 minutes.
2: So. Oh, no, we're good then.
3: We 30 got, minutes we, in we radio
2: got,
3: time.
2: We got like, a segment.
4: Okay, keep going.
2: George is very sweaty. I don't know what George wanted. He just walked in here. But, I mean, so let's get back to it. I hate that we were interrupted by the mighty muser here.
3: Hey, man, it's his party.
2: It is his party. We're just guests.
3: Cry if he wants to. Okay, so, yeah.
2: But it gets you. You could have gone to a different. You could have gone down a much different road, and I sort of wonder what were your expectations? Because to me, we live in such a disposable moment. Every moment feels like it's incredibly ephemeral and fleeting and meaningless. So I sort of wonder what meaning you ascribe to that Yellowstone thing, and what you thought was going to happen afterwards, because it doesn't diminish your ability. It doesn't diminish your talent. You don't need somebody else to justify your greatness, your talent. You don't need to be validated.
3: It's taken me a lot of soul searching and some meetings and all sorts of other inner, you know, conversations with people much wiser than myself to see that. But yeah, it's true. That's 100% true. But I spent, you know, several years in that world feeling like I needed to be something that I maybe wasn't, or that I, you know, once again, I was still drinking,
2: sure,
3: still, you know, doing some drugs, and it wasn't helping me. And so if it took me having that experience to make the change, then I think it's a win.
2: Have you written about it, about this experience?
3: Some,
2: I don't know if you.
3: I don't know if there's
2: a moment, a song you want to play that sort of. I don't know if it's easier for you to express it while holding that guitar.
3: Man, you know, maybe next year. I've got a couple that aren't finished,
2: yeah,
3: and I'm real proud of where they're going, but they're not. They're half baked, you know. So I'll leave that for another day.
2: But is it hard to write it, to get to that? Is it hard to get to the place where you want to write about it, where you want to talk about it, where you want to? You know, it's one thing, right, where it's 8:30 on a Friday night, people mm-hmm. are listening at home, and we're driving around, it's you and me talking in a small dark room with Killer breathing over your shoulder. But I sort of wonder if you have found it to be harder to write about that vulnerable, excruciating moment in a way that surprises you, because obviously the best stuff comes from the most honest place.
3: Sure, and to hear that, I can. It's evident to me just how ridiculous that sounds when you say it, because I had a really cool opportunity and a great time, and I got to see how they made the biscuits and the whole deal. And so for me to have that, like, such a bad taste in my mouth about how that went down, it's silly. You know, it was an incredible time and a lot of fun. And people answer the phone now that didn't answer the phone before, too. I mean, let's be real.
2: Sure.
3: So, yeah, I have a much different outlook on it. But there for a minute, I was swimming in my own misery and loving every minute of it, you know. And it was going to kill me. Like, my health was terrible. And yeah,
2: I will tell you, someone who skinny dips in his own misery as I do, but that's just my people. That's how we're built.
3: Uh-huh. Yeah.
2: I mean, the 4,000 years, man, we wandered in the desert and we swam in the sand until we dipped in the misery.
3: Right.
2: That's really how it goes for us. But I really, I get it. You can choose that fork in the road, and sometimes there's a spoon in between.
3: Man, it was pretty close, and I didn't realize how close it was until I got to that other side.
2: Yeah.
3: And I was like, whoa, man, like, I was really in a bad way, and I didn't realize it. And so, yeah, I feel great, and I feel more confident playing and just being around people and living than I have in a long time.
2: All right. Isaac Hoskins is sitting in front of me. You're holding a guitar. I want to hear. I've determined you look great. You feel great. You say you sound great. I want to hear it.
3: Okay, here's a song I wrote about fishing.
2: I love it.
3: But it's not really about fishing.
2: I love this song.
3: We won't tell anybody.
2: Yes, I love this song.
3: Okay, sorry. I think I'll go now.

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Won't you throw you back when your will is full? You'll be glad you left them behind. When your back's to the burn down of your last worm and you're waiting for a tug on the line. Now this next verse is, could be controversial, but it's like after 8 o'clock, right? Some folks do their praying on Sunday. They gotta wipe that conscience clean.

next verse is, it's not really a verse at all. It's kind of a tag. I've already ruined it, so here we go. Well, it's about that last experience that we just talked about.

0: There you are, my friend.
1: Isaac, you're not getting out of here without playing one more song, but I want to say something real quick. So you played that a couple years ago, and I have a real good A-B.
2: Did I play it then?
1: I've got a real good A-B comparison, because this version, and I don't know if it goes back to what we were talking about a moment ago.
2: Okay.
1: But there's a bounce and a joy that wasn't there a couple years ago when you're doing that song.
2: Ah.
1: Like this song, if I'd be interested to go back and hear that performance of that a couple years ago.
2: Okay.
1: Because there is, man, that was
2: snappy.
1: Snappy's kind of the word I'm looking for. It's kind of snappy.
2: Well, I have to tell you, too, he's probably listening right now and going, I wrote part of that. My friend Seth Harrison sent me a poem that had some of that stuff in it, and I turned it into that song. So,
1: but it just
2: to avoid the lawyers.
1: But the performance of it is very different.
2: Yeah,
1: like I don't.
2: I feel good about it, man. Thank you.
1: I mean, there's a buoyancy to you that wasn't there, and I'm super excited to hear that. That's why that you have found something that may not have been there previously, and it's all in and about you.
2: Yeah, that's true. I mean, it had to be. I had to show it for myself before anybody else would be willing to.
1: Yeah, I'm just super thrilled about that. So I assume there's you're working on another record. It's been 4 years since the last album, right?
2: Yeah.
1: So I assume that this is leading.
2: I actually wrote the songs out the other day. There's 8, and there's several that are still cooking. But yeah, we're getting there.
1: So what distinguishes between a song that makes the list and a song that's still cooking for you?
2: Man, I don't know. Like, usually if I can play it and feel confident that that's done and I said what I wanted to say and it's interesting and I haven't lost everyone that took time to listen from the beginning, I'm getting much better at deciphering those types of things. I don't know. I'm getting a little out of my own head and into the head of the listener, and is this going to make sense to somebody, and is it dragging on too
1: long?
2: But
1: does that matter? Because this, again, and this is something Cody and Courtney I just talked about, and this is the truism about every great artist. If it means something to you, it'll mean something to somebody else. It'll mean something to an audience. It'll relate to a fan. You're clearly went through some stuff. You got some vulnerability that you may not have had a couple of years ago. That's immediately accessible to an audience in a way that you shouldn't have to worry about.
2: Yeah, you're not wrong. But I feel like from an artistic standpoint, I've gotten better at creating that. And that's not to say that I'm going to start writing songs that I think other people are going to like just because of that, which is part of what my problem was, in my opinion. But I don't know. I say all that to say I think I've become a better songwriter because I'm more present and like able to like, you know, stand back and look at what it is I've got and go, okay, is this done or is it not? And I can't really tell you one benchmark, but I know when it's done.
1: Before I cut you loose, then, is there something? The next thing you play before you leave here. I'd love to hear something, whether you want to play something new, something you're working on, something you're thinking about. I would love to hear that. Or if you want to play a cover because you don't want to let anybody else into the process till you're ready, I'll be fine with that, too.
2: I'll do a cover. This is my favorite love song of all time.
1: Oh, I can't wait.
2: I think we're in tune there.
1: It doesn't matter. It's late. It's almost 9 o'clock on a Friday.

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In a fine feather bed without your little old cold feet. And I'd rather be deaf, dumb, stone blind. And I know that you're mourning

0: Guy Clark and Sean Kant wrote that song.
1: I'm going to tell you, you have never sounded better.
0: Thank you, buddy.
1: I can't be happier that you shared that, all of that, with us. Real honor, man. Thank you.
0: Thank you. Good to see you.
1: You too. The great Isaac Hoskins here backstage at the Longhorn Ballroom. When we come back, another surprise or two. I know Bobby will be joining us shortly, but I think Jeff Lyles may be outside. We'll trade some stories about our good old days in Deep Ellum. That and so much more from backstage at the Longhorn Ballroom at Macho Self Storage, Jub Jam 15. We'll be back in a minute.
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2: We got breaking news in there from Lando on Tiger.
3: What's up?
4: Well, Tiger is alive, but police are saying he is uninjured and he has been charged with a DUI. They do not suspect it to be alcohol. He's also charged with property damage and refusal to submit to a field sobriety test.
3: Thank you!
2: Yeah. Dude.
5: You can be pilly all day long.
2: At 2 p.m., he's pilled up out of his mind enough to flip a car. Here's the miracle with this guy now. And he's
5: that he hasn't killed anyone,
2: yes,
5: including himself?
2: Forget himself. Forget that. How has this idiot not killed someone? This is how many times now? Four?
4: I think the first one was in 2009.

0: Yeah.
1: Oh, yeah, when he was, like, totally out at the wheel?
0: Yes.
1: Yeah.
2: Oh, when he was, like, at the stoplight or something, or on the access road?
0: Yeah, I mean, again, I don't even know if you count the one where he's trying to get away from Elin when she busted him. But he was
1: I mean, she had a golf club in her
0: hand. Right. But, I mean, this guy now is he's an idiot. You got to admit it.
1: What do you want me to do, Corby?
0: Admit it.
1: All right, he's an idiot.
0: I mean, dude, what
1: did I just change?
0: I don't. I
2: just stop supporting
0: him. Yeah, your constant support of him and
1: I didn't cause this accident. I assure you.
0: I know, but God, dude, how dumb is he? Get a driver. You are Tiger Woods. Go eat all the pills you want. Who was anybody in the car? Besides him, I read somewhere where there was somebody else in the car, but I don't know. And then, yeah, he refuses a test.
3: Yeah, he was refusing a urinalysis test as well once he was booked. But the officer said he appeared impaired, and he was trying to overtake a vehicle on a residential road.
1: Oh, no. The residential road.
2: Passing on the residential street.
1: The overtake on a residential street.
3: Yeah, the other driver also uninjured.
1: Did you use the sidewalk then? Did he have to go up there?
3: Sounds like, from what the police are saying, it sounds like the guy he was behind that he hit was the one that was trying to get out of the way. So they haven't said about if he was speeding, but that sounds like speeding to me.
0: Even if you're trying to go around someone, I am still so miffed on how you flip a Range Rover. Like, what do you hit? What do you do?
1: Well, you're trying to pass somebody in a residential area, and you
0: get it up to 90?
1: Probably take a curb. I don't know, man.
0: Dude, what a clown.
1: What are we going to do?
0: I mean,
1: what are you going to do about this, Dave?
2: Just going to wait to hear what he was on.
0: And then what? And then he's got to hold a press conference, and I'll never do it again, and I've learned my lesson, and I've leaned on my mom. Oh, how about he just does that? He's going to, like, you know, I'm just my mom.
2: Dad.
0: My mom passed away here recently, and I just haven't been the same. And we're all like, you know what? We've all lost our mom. We've all done this before. Don't Tiger. He's
2: Teflon. No one holds anything against him.
0: Again.
1: Sounds like Corby's drawing the line.
0: Dude, in a residential, you can't, don't even start.
1: We had a different tone about Puka Nakua the other day.
0: In a residential neighborhood.
2: Just horseplay.
0: He bit someone. Big deal.
1: I don't believe her at all.
0: In a residential neighborhood, though, where there are kids.
1: Probably lots of kids.
0: Dude, at 2 in the afternoon.
2: Well, they're in school.
1: And puppies.
0: I mean, yeah, dogs, kindergartners, everything.
1: Grandmas.
0: I can't wait to hear what he has to say. I cannot wait.
1: What is this?
0: Does he show up at the Masters in 2 weeks?
1: Well, what about...
0: Hey, guys, holding a big glass of wine.
1: What about his TGL team?
0: Yeah.
1: What's their nickname?
2: Were they in the championship?
0: Yeah, I think they got beat. That's why he's so depressed.
1: The Jupiter Lynx?
0: He can't get over it.
1: Anyway, I meant to say, before we were so rudely interrupted by breaking news.
0: 2 p.m.
1: That, oh, go ahead.
0: Hang on. So this is the old Ron Washington thing, too. How often does this happen? So he flips his car and gets busted, but...
2: But is he driving impaired every day?
0: How many times does this happen on a weekly basis?
1: On a weekly basis?
0: Yeah, dude.
4: Seven.
0: How many times has he been caught doing this, is what I'm saying, and now it just keeps going. Is this every day? He's all pilled out, and again, it may be like pain because of the, you know, previous wrecks that he's had, and he's just dealing with it in whatever way, but man.
1: So let that be a lesson. When you're pilled out, don't try to pass anybody in a residential street.
0: Yeah. Definitely arrested, though. He will do a... Does he spend the night in jail?
2: No way.
1: Bob Herrick says, arrested for DUI, alcohol not involved, passed breathalyzer, but refused urinalysis and was arrested.
0: Yeah, I'll blow into that thing. No prob. We're going to need some urine. No!
1: How is Bob Herrick on the case so fast?
0: I'm not doing it.
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23: 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But if you log off, take a step back from all the hype, you'll find that the actual keys to a longer, healthier life are hiding in plain sight. There are 4 of them. Number 1, nutrition. The Mediterranean diet really is the gold standard. Number 2, exercise. You should be getting 150 minutes of moderate intensity exercise or 75 minutes of vigorous intensity exercise every week, plus strength training and stretching. Number 3, sleep. Sleep is when your body and your brain repair themselves. You should be getting 7 to 9 hours a night. And finally, number 4 often gets forgotten, socialization. It's not a bonus. It's a necessity for a healthy life, finding a sense of community, purpose, and belonging. I'm Dr. Sanjay Gupta, helping you live a better life.
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4: 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So, Corby teased it before we went to break, and obviously you had a great Ranger career. You go on, you win a World Series with the Marlins, you play with the Tigers. But talk about the exit from Texas and just how tough that was for you and your family.
20: Well, it was tough because obviously you wanna start and finish with one organization and one team. That was my plan, and I got before in 2002. I think I was 5 years earlier in 2002. I was also on the. On the trade rumors to be a Yankee, to play and train me to the Yankees, and at the time I wasn't ready, you know, my kids they was young and they was here in school and we have a house here, we live here, and I went to the front office and I went to Don Schiffer at the time and said, look, I want to stay here and I want to take a pay cut, whatever, but I wanted to sign a long-term contract and stay here at Ranger. And so it happens. Obviously, that was the year that I signed for 4 or 5 years, I think, if I remember. And then in 2002 was hard. Obviously, I knew that I'm just gonna be a free agent and they're not gonna be able to sign me back, but at the same time, that's baseball. You know, baseball obviously is a job, but it's a business too. And at the time, you know, they have a couple of guys in minor league. Saltalamecchia was there, and some other guys that was ready to be in the big leagues. And then I move on. Obviously, it was hard. Obviously, the fans. The support that I had, that I got with them, the last game, I'll never forget the last game that I was playing at the ballpark with the standing ovation that they gave me. I mean, pretty much the whole game, and plus I hit a home run through
4: yep.
20: that game, and so that was the boom of the day there. And so, but it was nice. I think I feel very happy to be part of the Rangers for, you know, since 88 all the way to 2002. Played 12 years in the big leagues and have the support from my fans. I always say that the Rangers fans are my favorite because they are the best fans in baseball, not even in baseball, basketball, football, in everything. I think this is a sport town. And the support that I got with the fans, you know, through all those years, and believe me, into now, it's been amazing.
24: That last deal you got done.
4: Go ahead.
24: He was not asking a question, but that last deal you got done with the Rangers, there was all the reports of, well, they may not do it, and then you end up going into Tom Schieffer's office. But how much did that support you were just talking about, the signed Pudge, signs at games.
20: I saw one sign earlier. Someone here
24: the bumper stickers were everywhere.
20: Yeah. Is that you? Can you show it?
24: You got your sign, Pudge, out there?
20: There it is!
24: but about that support you were just talking about, what did that mean to you when those signs were everywhere?
20: It was incredible because every car has that in their back. I mean, for some reason, I don't know who did that. I don't know who made that. I didn't.
24: They made some money.
20: It wasn't me. It wasn't me. But he ended up really good. And I think the front office and the Schieffer and the owners seen that and say, we have to do something with this kid because if we trade this kid, we're going to even throw away all these stickers everywhere in town.
24: Go ahead, Gordon. What's your question that you were going to ask? It's Gordon Keith right there with the beard.
0: You got
24: smart
0: one?
24: Ass over there.
4: What's that?
1: You're an idiot. I wanted to ask, can you tell the story of the statue, how the statue got made, and then when you decided to give it to the Rangers that's now outside Globe Life Field?
20: Well, the statue was in the family. I have a cousin that knows the person that did the statue was a good friend of him, and he came to Miami and showed me in my house some couple of drawings that he did about me. He showed me one standing up hitting, one catching.

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3: In Miami Beach on the water, so he was in the backyard building it with pieces of metals, bronze, and all that, and did a good job. I have it in my house for a long time, and then I decided just to, John Blaze saw it, and he said, well, I think that it would be nice if you put it in the new ballpark. And I said, okay, where are you going to put it in the new ballpark? Well, we're going to put it outside, but it's going to be behind the plate, but outside. And I said, okay, take it.
4: Did you try and sell it to him?
3: Like, no. He's there, and I'm very happy to have it here at the ballpark. I'm very happy to. I see a lot of fans take pictures on the statue. I think it's better where it is than being in my house.
5: How much did it mean a couple of years ago when they finally broke through and won it all? Like, for you, a guy that saw everything, and you guys were close, and then 2011 happened, and. You know, a lot of people around her are like, it's just not going to happen. And then it did. And for an icon of the franchise, what did that mean to you?
3: Well, it means everything. I mean, obviously, I've been in that situation three times when I was a player for the Rangers and got eliminated by the Yankees in three games. But just think about how many times the Dexter Rangers organization have been in playoff. It's been in a lot of playoff and never make it. And so when that year happens, I was not a player at the time, but for me, I feel like if I was one of them, obviously, because we worked very hard through all those years, not only that year, through all those years, to get into that point. Obviously, winning the World Series is not an easy thing to do.
5: No.
3: Okay? You're competing with 31 teams. And there's only two left to win, and then you play a series of seven, and you cannot make any mistakes. Because if you make one, they're going to score runs on you. So you got to play perfect. But be able to see that team from spring training in Arizona work hard, and those guys came to Arlington and start to play, you know, the way they play. The whole starting pitcher staff was healthy the whole year, which is important, and the position play was important. I think that was a perfect season for us that year when we win the World Series, and the way that we play the World Series, the way we pitch in that World Series was hard to beat.
5: Indeed.
6: How much did that watch cost?
3: Don't worry about it.
5: Tell him the guy that made the statue gave you that.
7: Yeah. Yeah. Tell him, Pudge.
5: Ladies and gentlemen, the great Pudge Rodriguez. Oh. Yeah.
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14: Not all screen time is created equal, and a new study out of Sweden is helping us understand this even better. 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But if they did something active, like reading,

0: You're grilling and cracking open a cold one or two this weekend. 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
1: All right, we are back. We have crowned a champion. David Mino is your April Fool's Open champion for the very, very first time. A struggle it was. Bob, you have the final tally.
2: I absolutely do. First of all, thanks to Bert Walker for having Prairie Lakes in a nice shape again for another year. And he's always done a great job on the April Fool's Open as a super, as a greens keeper, and just everything that he does out here for the good folks at Prairie Lakes. So come check them out. Our champion with 27 strokes and a total of 15 over par, that is David Mino. Second on the podium with a total of 28, which would make that 15 over par. That is, or 16 over par. That is Jay King.
1: And remember,
3: that's the surprise of the day.
1: Jay King has never stepped foot on a golf course. And remember what happened in the middle of the round when Jay and his caddy both admitted that they weren't 10 over, they were 11 over.
2: Well, what a tribute to what this game is all about.
1: Yeah.
2: And the sportsmanship and the self-policing and just the way they play. Those two strokes turned out to be a very, very big story here
3: today.
2: That
3: was the difference. That would have put them at 14 over.
2: That would have given them the solo win, but honesty wins in the end.
1: Yeah, they were so stoned they couldn't count their own scores.
2: Deddy with a very respectable third-place finish with a total of 29. That is good for 17 over par in third place.
1: Wow,
3: and
1: close.
3: He put it in the water twice on his final hole.
1: He had
3: otherwise
1: the tournament.
3: He had a really good shot.
2: Cam LaFada had the tournament on his putter, at least to force a playoff with Mino, and then subsequently, I believe, four putted from there
1: from 5 feet,
2: and took a 18 over par finish with an eight after having, I think, a bogey putt, right?
1: Yeah, yeah.
2: So tough go there. He finished at 30. And then the solo leader with one hole to play took a 21 on the final hole. And that really messed up his tournament. Finished with a 38. And EA is 26 over par in our final leaderboard recap of the April Fool's Open 2026.
1: Well, let's say hello to our champion and his caddy. It's the two Davids, David Mino and David Hulse. David, after all these years.
4: I can exhale, finally.
1: Tell us your emotions.
4: I am emotionally drained, and I'm not lying. This is the greatest athletic achievement of my life. I played small-time college football, small-time high school football. I have never looked forward to an event like this.
1: Yeah.
4: And especially, I think this is at least five times now. And starting off on the par five, I was done. I was so, I don't even know what it was, 14?
3: 16.
2: I literally said on the broadcast, you can't win a major on the first hole, but you can lose it.
4: And
3: until EA,
4: and I think I needed that.
3: Until EA carded a 21 on the par five, you had the worst score on the par five today.
4: I needed that. I talked to my friend Matt Duchesne of the Dallas Stars today, and he talked about dealing with pressure. And he says he likes to have the underdog mentality. And that's very hard when every single person on the station is picking you to win the tournament.
1: Yeah.
4: And they've done that for 6 years now, and I've fallen short every time.
2: Just because you look good in jeans, you're cursed.
4: Right, yeah, I know.
2: Yeah.
4: But yeah, after hitting the 16 on the par five, Hull says I have no chance. Everybody's, this is over, it's done. I'm like, you know what, I'm just going to go out and let it rip.
2: Your caddy collapsed in disgust.
4: Yes, he did. And rightfully so. I sucked.
5: The greatest day of his life ever as an athlete. It was the worst hole of my whole entire life.
4: But
5: a human being.
4: It just adds to the story.
2: It does. So,
4: it's destiny is what it is.
5: I went from kissing his butt shot to like, you're the worst golfer ever. Just start. Just let it go, man. Just start. And then he turned it around. I said, if you can get to a green, you can putt because we putted well. And he two-putted that. In regulation, and he two-putted that in regulation, even though we used it off
4: putting.
5: The green. But
4: putting.
5: Still.
1: Well, that's okay. And that's it. You got to putt well.
4: That's what I told
3: him. The shot that won the tournament was your second shot here on the par four, where you got it out of the rough, and you got it all the way green high.
4: Yeah.
1: Around the water. You didn't have to mess with the water, which was huge, because almost everybody to a man went in the water on the par four, and you avoided it.
2: Choice.
4: That was the moment I thought I could actually win, or at least I didn't know what Cam and Jay were doing, but I figured being paired with Deddy, I thought Deddy was going to be the best competition for me.
1: Yeah.
4: He was better on the par five. I think he might have been a stroke better for me than me on the par three. It's like, all right, I'm going to have to kick his ass on this hole.
1: Yeah.
4: And I went full Tiger.
1: And Deddy, you did. And Deddy.
4: Sorry, Deddy. I had to kick your
1: ass. We got to give Deddy credit because Deddy drove it right to the front of the water on the par four, right in front of where you were, George. And then he had a really tricky shot, and he hit it about 2.5 feet.
6: It hit a root.
1: It scared your caddy. It scared your diabetic caddy. And the ball went trundling down into the river of death slowly, and then that was the tournament for you because you couldn't get it over the water.
2: We've never had a tournament where all five players had a real story to tell about having a chance to win.
1: Yes.
2: We've never had that.
7: Jay King almost snuck in and got this thing. I didn't even tell Mino about that. I was just telling him about Cam. I said, I think you just have to two-putt to win. And then when he missed that other putt, I said, that's all you got to do. But if he would have missed that last one, Mino from a foot away, we would have had a playoff.
1: I know. And you know what's weird is that you go back and you think about like when you play, like guys that play a normal golf tournament, like that are really good, and they go back and they lost by one or two, and they're like, I could pinpoint one or two strokes no matter. Mm-hmm. Think of all these ding dongs that could point to one stroke, one whiff that would have changed everything. And Jay, all of them, dead, they were all right there.
2: Yeah, Jay definitely said, if I didn't whiff twice.
1: Yes.
7: I think I remember Tom Watson saying that one.
1: I know.
7: Had I not whiffed.
2: That's right.
1: Well, think about Cam Lafata, who's brand new at the radio station, brand new to golf. His very first swing is a whiff. And he still was looking at a 5-foot putt to tie the whole thing.
7: Youngster.
1: Yeah.
4: Which one's Gotta Cam? I think I met him earlier.
8: Cam's right behind Bob.
7: Oh, there he is.
8: There he is.
1: You know,
8: yeah, I got to give Mino credit because after that first hole, the perseverance he showed to recover from that opening par five and just hit fantastic shots.
1: You did.
8: Off the tee, and your second
4: People
8: shot on
4: I'm
8: the
4: not
8: par.
4: Clutch. I had to prove the haters wrong.
8: Your second shot off the par four was brilliant.
4: Thank you.
2: Yeah, plus four on the other two holes, we'll call it, the non-par five. And that's easily the best score of the tournament of those two holes. If you just look at splits, you had the lowest of the field on the par four with a six. That was easily the lowest. EA was second lowest with an eight. And then on the par three, you had the lowest with a five. Two other players had a six. So you made up massive ground on those other two holes, and that was enough to make up the margin for your victory.
1: All right, so let's talk to Jay King, who finished second, one stroke back. Jay, what
9: up,
1: an amazing start to your golf career this is.
9: That was fun.
1: Yeah?
9: Had a good time. Yeah.
1: Like, you're not horrible. You were hitting the ball.
9: My big thing, I was just making sure I got it over the water the first time because, boy, I was really slicing it.
1: Yeah. But well, you did.
9: Got some distance.
1: And there's only a couple people that did that avoided the water on the par five.
2: So what was the mystery where you guys came up with two additional strokes? Were you not charging yourself for whiffs at first? Or where did you guys say we did not score properly?
9: My caddy was always correct telling me I was plus 11 the entire time over that. So I was just listening to what he said.
7: Yeah, when I think y'all it was said, in translation. I said you had an 11 on that hole. And
9: yeah.
7: I think it got
9: lost in translation.
7: Lost
9: but
7: in
9: I was just – I was believing whatever my caddy said.
2: I see.
1: The honesty of Creighton Branch.
2: Yeah. Yeah, in the end, he's a man.
1: I'm sorry, Ryan Baldwin. Ryan Baldwin.
9: Yeah,
1: not
9: like,
1: great. Ryan Baldwin. Sorry.
2: That's right. That's right.
1: Yeah. Wearing the same outfit.
3: A former champion you're
2: Creighton.
3: Smirching.
1: Sorry.
2: He's a man of great honor.
1: Yeah, indeed. All
7: talk
1: right.
7: to the low am.
4: I will throw the champions dinner next year.
1: Yes.
4: With every former champion, Dave.
1: Yeah.
4: Everyone.
1: It should be
4: I get
1: a tradition.
4: To pick the food. Yeah.
1: Yes.
4: We need to continue that.
1: Yeah.
7: Right before the tournament, we have a big party.
2: Maybe some uncrustables.
1: God, that'd be great.
4: Oh, it has to be.
7: Hammered.
1: On like a Tuesday, just like the Masters does.
2: Yeah.
1: God, that's great.
2: Everybody has to wear a tux.
1: All right. Cam Lafata joins us now. And Cam, you were right there staring at about a 5-foot putt to send this thing into OT. And man, it didn't go your way.
10: Yeah, we were right there. I just want to start out by saying I'm just happy to be here. I'm so blessed to be here. Thanks for everyone for coming out to support us
1: on
10: our first ever golf tournament. But, we came up a little short there. Got to work on finishing.
1: That's okay. And you whiffed on your very first shot, but had the wherewithal and the stick-to-itiveness to battle through that whiff.
10: Yeah, the whiff was tough. We were a little nervous, not going to lie. I never had a gallery before, so we were definitely feeling the nerves there. But then we hit a great bomb on that second shot. We went in the water a few times, and we came back. I had a beautiful caddy in Josh Holland, my boy from SMU.
1: Uh-huh.
3: Your boyfriend?
10: Not my boyfriend, but a good friend.
1: Not yet.
10: Absolutely. Not
1: How
10: yet.
1: How about this? Already using the we. We.
2: Yeah,
1: no, like George Speed.
2: Oh, sorry. He sounds just like a hockey player right now.
10: Yeah. We had to get the balls in deep, you know. I don't know about that.
2: So you haven't really dealt with galleries, partly because you haven't been on a golf course before. Would you say that's fair?
10: That's accurate.
3: Do you believe that it's your privilege to play before galleries?
10: Is it my privilege?
1: He pays his own way in college.
7: Yeah.
1: He has no privilege. His father got mad at him for going to college. He doesn't believe in it, but this man battled through just like he did his whiff.
2: I would say Cam has a really good chance of taking this next year if you don't practice at all.
10: We were right there, boys.
2: You were
10: there.
1: No practicing. All right, let's talk to EA Azad. Way to go,
7: too.
1: Cam.
7: Really good interview.
2: Yeah, he's got something there.
1: Oh, boy. EA.
11: What's up, guys?
1: EA.
11: Yeah.
1: How do you feel? You had the lead going into the final hole. You were ready to shock the world.
2: A two-shot lead.
11: Yeah. I'm really.
1: Oh, no.
12: Yeah, you did good, man.
11: No,
12: you made progress.
11: Yeah.
3: Were you worried knowing you had the par five last?
11: A little. It was worse when Matt McLaren decided to just give me updates on everybody because Creighton's like, let's focus on us. And that was working. And we get to the par five, and Matt's just like, yeah, well, you know, this is what's going on with Mino. I'm like, please don't tell me.
1: You know what this is? This is like at Augusta when somebody walks up at the big scoreboard and they see it and they're like, oh, my God.
11: Don't look.
1: No, don't look. I now have a one-stroke lead. I thought I had a four-stroke lead. EA felt that same type of pressure. But I got to tell you, buddy, you were right there, and it was incredibly impressive how well you played leading into that par five. Bravo to you.
11: Thank you. No doubt about it. I think where I really messed up, I was in line for a par four.
1: Yes.
11: And the grass got in the way right there.
2: It does.
3: As it will do on a golf course.
11: Yeah. And I don't know. If I got that, I would have won the tournament because it didn't matter what I did on the five. I had a par four. I don't think anybody in would have got a par.
7: Right.
11: On a
7: 21
11: hole.
7: Still would have mattered.
12: If you just take away a hole, you probably win.
2: You didn't win, but you won most improved player.
11: Yes.
2: And you won our two-hole champion. So if the tournament was only two holes, you would have won.
11: And I love the tweet you put out. It felt good. You put me on ESPN shocker alert.
2: I thought the people needed to know what they were missing.
1: So wait, you were keeping up with Twitter?
11: No, just now.
1: Okay.
11: I didn't want to know anything. This year was supposed to be serious, and maybe next year we'll finish it out.
1: Well, I'll tell you what, you didn't win, but most important, the thing that you did capture, our hearts.
11: Thank you.
7: Oh,
11: thank you for noticing I walk better.
1: You do walk better.
11: I told you, I'm much healthier now.
2: Yeah.
11: I've lost a lot of weight. I'm doing much. I have energy. Like things are doing.
2: Using
11: well.
2: Your feet.
11: Yeah.
1: Yeah.
11: Yeah.
1: To walk.
11: Yeah.
3: Yeah. He's wearing his Romo and his Skechers.
11: Yeah. See.
3: So you know he's serious.
11: Yeah. And again, this jersey was much tighter last year. So
2: that's right. Good.
1: Yeah. Now just think about next year.
11: Next year,
1: put two EAs in there.
11: Yes, damn right. I'll be like mine.
12: Yeah.
1: All right, EA. Thank you very much.
2: EA, well done,
11: love
2: sir.
11: You guys.
12: Way to go,
11: thank
12: EA. EA.
1: Mino.
12: Congrats, bro.
1: Mino, I look for a major celebration tonight, a hearty dinner, and many margaritas to come.
12: We're going to party tonight. We're going to have a big party this weekend.
1: Yeah.
12: Everybody invited. So the big official Mino after party.
11: All right.
12: More details to come.
1: The Mino after party. Hulse, of course, invited.
12: Oh, my gosh. Yeah.
2: By the way, everybody
12: drinks on Hulse.
2: Everybody check Mino's Twitter account because... His social team has been hard at work.
12: Yeah, I need to give a shout out to Nike for believing in me. They don't sponsor me or anything, but I have my Nike thing out there. Might I
2: suggest to your social team a black and white version is what Nike would put.
12: So we'll just
2: continue to work on that. But it's great.
3: You need to accept your official trophy.
12: Thank you so much. From one
3: April Fool's
12: to
3: Open weed pipe.
12: All right.
5: No kings, my ass. Thank King you. Mino lives.
1: Yes.
12: Okay.
1: Yes.
12: Thank you.
1: Wow. We'll see
12: Thank
1: about.
12: You so much.
1: We'll see about next year. We're flirting with the idea of a tournament of champions, which finally Mino is a part of. He's like, you know what he is?
2: He was all excited that he wouldn't have to play next year, but tournament of champions.
1: Yeah. Right.
12: Okay. Yeah.
1: Well, this is. We just watched the Rory doc. He kind of has a lot of Rory in him. Yeah. Nobody thought he could pull it off.
12: Thank you.
2: Now does he run off five in a row?
12: Finally win one. Yes.
1: Right. Yes. All right. Thank you guys very much. P1s, we cannot thank you guys enough as well for all coming out.
3: What a tremendous gallery today.
2: Boy, our gallery was great.
1: Yes.
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25: A better life with Dr. Sanjay Gupta.
26: As someone who's been married nearly 25 years, I'll tell you, there's a lot of great things about having a spouse. And according to a new study out of the University of Miami Health System, marriage might even be linked to a lower risk of cancer. Why? Well, the researchers said people who are married are less likely to engage in risky behavior. They're more likely to get a nudge to go to regular preventive medicine appointments and screenings. And they have a partner to share the load of family obligations, household chores, and finances. No one is saying you should get married in the pursuit of better health. But if you are single, how can you build a strong support system to maybe get some of these same benefits? Do your own research, find out what's important, and then hold members of your squad accountable and let them hold you accountable as well. That can provide a lot of support. I'm Dr. Sanjay Gupta, helping you live a better life.
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6: We're backstage here at the Longhorn Ballroom here for Macho Self-Storage Jug Jam 15. I'm very, very delighted, honored, thrilled to be joined by Courtney Patton. Courtney, thank you for being back
7: here. Hi, new friend. Thank you. Thanks for having me.
6: I find that you probably don't have any trouble making friends at all. Everybody backstage seems to either know you or want to know you.
7: Well, that's good. I like people.
6: I mean, that's where we differ right away. No, I've, as a city columnist, I really have to like people.
7: You have to, whether you do or not, right.
6: I like to say my dad taught me about Dallas. My mother taught me how to care about the people of Dallas.
7: Okay, so I like that.
6: That's nice. That's kind of the job. But I was telling you before we came back that I did start my career at the Dallas Times-Herald and at the Dallas Observer as a music critic.
7: Okay. Yeah.
6: And one thing I loved about being a music critic was I loved being around musicians and being able to ask them basically the question, which is, why do you do, how do you do what you do? And it was, to me, always like asking a magician how they did their trick.
7: Sure.
6: And I have loved spending a career asking musicians why they do what they do.
7: Yeah.
6: And how they discovered they could do what they did.
7: That's a great thing to ask.
6: Well, so it's fascinating to me. I will admittedly say I was unfamiliar with you until...
7: That's okay.
6: Jub Jam.
7: Sure.
6: But I have gone back and listened to Still Around all the way through
7: Lord,
6: Carry
7: You
6: With Me, your 2008 debut.
7: You went back, yeah.
6: So I have listened to every single song you have ever recorded.
7: Okay.
6: And
7: wow.
6: Not just for the course of this, because we're only going to spend about 10, 15
7: sure.
6: minutes together. But it's been fascinating to listen to in real time your evolution.
7: Yeah, I bet there is one, especially just... I didn't know how to make a record back then, right? So I go back and listen and go, that doesn't even sound like me. I feel like I sound the most like me that I've ever sounded right now. And I'm happy with that. I think at some point you try to emulate what you think is going to sell or what you think you're supposed to sound like. And you try to write songs to sound like the people you know are selling out arenas when you're young. I was, you know, that Still Around record was me as a stay-at-home mom going, oh, these are songs I wrote when I was 18 in college. Mm-hmm. Let's just put them on a record for posterity. And I never thought I was going to be doing this for my career, even though I always wanted to. I thought, well, I'm a mom. I'll just have this to remember my fond college days. And now at 30, you know, I finally took the plunge and thought, you know what? I'm going to quit my job and try it. And so 14 years now, I've been doing it full time.
6: It's remarkable, though, the ability to find your voice. That's the hardest part of any musician's journey, right?
7: But finding it is just to stop trying, I think.
6: Explain.
7: I just sing. Like, now I just do things that make me happy. And the last record I made, I didn't even play guitar. I wrote all the songs on mm-hmm. a guitar. But when I got in the studio, I was like, I trust these guys so much. I'm just going to sing. And it was so freeing to just be me. There was no trying to sound like, you know, and not that I ever tried to sound like anyone, but I quit worrying about what I thought other people wanted to hear, and I just made music that made me happy.
6: Is that why that record's so big?
7: Because
6: it is so...
7: It's so big.
6: It is.
7: Yeah.
6: The horns.
7: So Trevor Nealon from the Band of Heathens and Gordy Quist, one of the lead singers, they produced it, and Trevor knows that my favorite record is Carole King's Tapestry. So he gave me my tapestry, you know, like I got
6: that's amazing.
7: I got to have, I wanted horns. I wanted heavy keys. I wanted all these things that make me feel when I'm listening to music, what I love. And it quit trying to be country Courtney or folk Courtney or Americana. I just made a record that made me happy, you know, and I feel like I got it. I've never been able to put on a record that I made and enjoy listening to it. I like it still.
6: Well, the next one has strings. I mean, a big string section.
7: Wouldn't that be cool?
6: I mean, there, but it is.
7: Right.
6: When you listen to the, as I said, when you listen to the records in order, mm-hmm. there is sort of this inevitable buildup
7: right.
6: to where you got to with Carry You With Me.
7: Yeah.
6: And I sort of wonder if that isn't, when you discover that's the thing, that's mm-hmm. the sound, when you make your tapestry,
7: mm-hmm.
6: are you then like, well, and next I want to make my Randy Newman record,
7: yeah,
6: my
7: right?
6: orchestral record.
7: Ooh, that would be fun.
6: I mean, yeah. Those are the people I think you
7: I
6: listen
7: did wonder,
6: to, right?
7: I was like, oh, yeah, of course. You know what else? Guilty pleasure? Yacht Rock. I listen to a lot of yacht rock.
6: I mean, some of it's good.
7: Yeah.
6: I grew up with it. I'm much older than you. It wasn't yacht rock. It was called radio at the time. So.
7: I know. I watched that documentary, and Michael McDonald's like, we were just making music.
6: That's right. But I do sort of wonder, because it is, your music is both intimate, it's honest, it's vulnerable, but when you add bigger sounds to it, it sort of makes it, I wonder if that's not a bit of a shield at the same time.
7: Yeah, or catharsis. It Is almost it? Helped me grieve more, I think, because I was going through a really deeply personal time in my life when that was happening, and I was writing from a very painful part of life. And so getting in the studio and putting the guitar down and singing, and I made him turn the lights out in the control room where I was, you know, or in the room that I was singing in, and we had to take a cry break at one point, you know.
6: Really?
7: Yeah, like all of us collectively, the band. So and I make records the way that you play a live show. Like, we're all playing at the same time. Nobody's, the only overdubs were harmonies, which is really cool to me. And Richie was the former drummer from Band of Heathens. He's been in Fogerty's band for a few years now, and he comes back to play, Richard Millsap. He comes back to play on my record, so that's been really fun. So he overdubs a little percussion every now and then because he gets excited about it. But yeah, I feel like I just get to make music with my buddies now, and it's just really, you're around people that you trust to be vulnerable around. And I think so, maybe less of a shield and more of a, like, breaking wide open, if you could.
6: That's
7: think
6: a fascinating
7: about it
6: way to look at it, because it is, I guess it is sort of an explosion, mm-hmm. right? It is, sure. Because the sound gets bigger, therefore mm-hmm. the emotions yeah. get bigger. It's sort of operatic in mm-hmm. a weird way.
7: Yeah.
6: All right, so you're holding George's guitar, which thankfully you tuned.
7: I did tune it.
6: I appreciate
7: that. You
6: can't
7: trust that man.
6: So I know you're going to go on stage in about 20 minutes. So while I have you here, I'm going to be very selfish and ask for a couple of songs,
7: sure.
6: because Bobby Duncan made sure to pull me aside and say, "You're going to have Courtney backstage, right?" I said, "Yes." He goes, "Her records are so, so good. But when you hear her live, it will blow your mind."
7: Oh, that's a very kind thing of Bobby to say.
6: So.
7: I paid him.
6: You're sitting here. People are listening. They couldn't make it here for whatever reason. I want them to experience the Courtney Patton that Bobby Duncan says we need to hear.
7: Okay. Well, that's great. Shall we start with the title track then?
6: I would love it.
7: We'll just go with the saddest song off the record.
6: It's profound.
7: I lost a sister when I was in college, and it took me a long time to be able to put it into words. So this song is for her. So.

0: Thank you.
1: Nothing like singing a very personal, sad song 2 feet from a person you just met.
0: Right.
1: It's just the way it was meant to be performed.
0: Yeah. Well, thanks.
1: I really appreciate that.
0: Yeah, of course.
1: We have time for one more, right? We have, Jay, we got time.
0: Okay.
1: Because I'd ask you to do two. But I do wonder, when you're performing that, when you're doing that, stripped of the instrumentation mm-hmm. that's on the record, the song takes on a different mm-hmm. meaning for you, right?
0: And I do tour mostly solo acoustic, yeah. you know, so it's I'm comfortable playing it alone at first. As when it's raw, it's hard. And mm-hmm. there's been times I've gotten emotional on stage. But once I kind of process it, then I feel like it becomes a song for other people that are feeling the same way that I felt when right. I wrote it. And I've connected with so many beautiful people all over the country about what that song means to them and who it is for them, you know? And so it's, I feel like there's like a collective grieving that happens with music. And I'm thankful for it as a listener when I connect with a song. And I can relate it to my own personal experience. And I love that people come up and share theirs with me. It makes me feel happy.
1: The more personal the art, the mm-hmm. more vulnerable the artist, the more
0: relatable.
1: They connect.
0: Isn't that strange?
1: Yeah. But that,
0: I try to tell people
1: that
0: all the
1: all.
0: Time. Yeah. Like the more it's specific to the writer, mm-hmm. the more relatable it is.
1: Because it's honest.
0: Sure.
1: People understand and relate
0: sure.
1: to honest.
0: Yeah,
1: that's
0: you're
1: all
0: right.
1: they want out of an artist.
0: Yeah.
1: They just want to know that you are genuine. That they,
0: sure.
1: They, and they've gone through the same emotions.
0: Yeah, you're right.
1: So, yeah, vulnerability is.
0: Yeah. That's, dare I say, the ticket? Oh!
1: All right, you can leave now.
0: Yeah, okay.
1: All right.
0: I like to take my song
1: But not
0: away.
1: Before you play one more song, because I'm pushing this way beyond where
0: okay.
1: we're supposed to go to break, because
0: yeah.
1: I'm uh-huh. I don't care.
0: And I'm supposed to be on stage in like
1: 10 minutes.
0: 10 minutes.
1: So,
0: short song.
1: Okay.
0: Okay. Can I do one that I haven't recorded yet?
1: Oh my gosh, that'd be great.
0: Cody Jinks recorded it.
1: Oh.
0: Yeah, and Cody's here tonight.
1: Yes, he'll be in here in a little bit.
0: Yeah, so Cody, don't let him play this then. He just put this on his new record, and I'm so honored to have had, you know, to have written this with him. So it's a song that I think the whole world needs to listen to right now.

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2: Just about everybody is awake, but this is a tradition at this time every morning when we're at the compound. Gordo and Corby and the wake-up call. They have the wireless mics. Come in, guys.
3: Hey, can you hear me?
2: Yes.
3: Did you guys know that we have a storm cellar out here?
2: No.
4: Yes.
3: One of those concrete things that's set into the ground and has a hatch, like in the TV show Lost.
2: Oh, yeah, exactly. I was going to say that.
3: Yeah. Have you seen this, Corby?
5: Yeah.
3: You're from Oklahoma, right? So you know about these things.
5: Yeah.
3: So we're opening it up.
6: Hello? Hello? Oh, Desmond?
3: See, that's a Lost reference.
2: I got
3: me saying Desmond.
2: I got that.
5: So, it's only big enough for five people, though. So
3: we have to choose.
5: We have
3: to choose.
2: Well, it's our compound, so the musers get in.
3: I mean, look at this.
5: I helped discover it.
3: It's got ventilation. It has its own source of power.
5: I know.
3: That's amazing. All right, let me close this.
5: Do you think anyone's ever done it in there?
3: Oh, yeah. I want to give it. It's like a sex dungeon almost, isn't it, Corby?
5: Like a hot sex junk dungeon.
3: Yeah, okay, so we're going over to the hard-walled tent that Donovan is sleeping in.
4: The cabin.
2: Donnie was up all night.
3: Yeah, he was up till 4:30. We're going here. I'm not sure which... 5:30. I'm not sure which bedroom he's in. All right, I'm unzipping the tent right now.
5: Well, that sounded like a door, not really a tent. There's another door.
3: Okay, now we're inside the tent. Ooh, the AC is really cold in here.
4: Yeah, it is.
3: Okay, this one has a note attached to the door. It says off limits. You don't think that that Donovan put that there, do you, Corby?
5: I don't know, but this particular tent is incredibly nice.
3: This room says no girls allowed. That must be Donnie's room.
5: Yeah, it's the gay room.
7: Yeah.
8: Housekeeping!
4: There it is.
8: Hello! Housekeeping!
4: Oh!
8: Do you need soap?
4: Donovan!
8: Do you need the soap? The shampoo!
4: Donovan! Donnie! Please, Donnie!
8: You need a towel?
4: Donnie!
9: Yeah, I'm fine.
3: Corby wants to know if you have towels.
9: I have towel. I'm fine.
8: I don't see towel.
3: Yeah, what a frog voice you got.
9: Oh, yeah.
3: All right.
8: You show me towel.
9: Okay.
3: You need to show Corby towel, or he won't shut up. Oh, look at that, Corby.
8: Okay.
10: He has towel.
8: Okay. The towel.
3: Corby, you have any other questions?
8: No. You have a soap.
9: Yeah.
3: Are we going to hear from Cancel, Corby?
9: Hop on.
10: Yeah.
3: Oh, new character he debuted this morning, Donnie. It's called Canceled Corby. And he tells you the breakfast items he had.
5: Okay, you made it until 5:30.
9: I did.
5: Wow.
9: Did it. Now, I don't know what I have at 9 o'clock. Which is 14 minutes from now.
3: I know. Yeah, you're not even dressed. You're in your boxers.
9: Okay, yeah, we got a show. I'll be there. At some point.
5: He actually sounds better than he has in the past in some of these instances.
3: Okay. Well,
5: so you got 3 hours of sleep?
9: Probably a little less than that. Got back to the room a little bit at 6.
3: Uh-huh. So it's how much did you drink last night?
9: I didn't have too much.
3: Like?
9: Did
3: you have as much as Matt?
9: Oh, hell no. I don't think anyone had as much as Matt combined. He went through a whole trough full of beer.
3: Did you hear any of Matt's stories? Only 10 times?
9: Literally. I literally heard them all night long.
3: Yeah, he was on repeat.
9: I know.
3: And then he put it on shuffle and repeat. All right, Donnie. So do you want us to walk you to the broadcast
9: No,
3: location?
9: No, I'll be
3: Are
9: there.
3: Are you going to broadcast shirtless like this with that taco meat out?
9: You want some for breakfast? I'll go and fix you some if you want it.
8: You have shoe?
3: Okay. Well, yeah, he wants to know if you have shoe.
8: I see a shoe.
3: He see a shoe.
2: So. Hey, Gordo.
3: Yeah.
2: Is Mino awake?
3: Yeah, where's Mino's room? Do you know which one's Mino?
9: Yeah.
8: He here.
9: Yeah.
8: Right here.
3: What is this?
7: The Jar Jar Binks.
8: Oh!
3: Already up and at him. Yeah. He's dressed and every. Well, it's the same thing you wore last night. Did you sleep in that?
10: I did sleep in this, yes.
3: Yeah, you did.
10: Yeah.
3: You did.
10: And I was about to get in the shower and I heard the door open. I was like.
3: Could you hear us knocking on the door next to
10: you? I could hear you. You could hear that all the way.
3: You could literally hear
10: five feet away. Yes.
8: You have bad teeth.
3: You have bad teeth?
8: Panty.
10: Panties?
8: You bad teeth.
3: You have panties.
10: Let me check. I do not have any panties.
8: Oh, we know.
3: Skipping Corby wants to know if you have panties.
8: Don't give him a panty.
3: I don't have any panty to give him, so I'm sorry, Housekeeping Corby.
8: Okay.
3: Anyway, you. What are you? You about to get in the shower?
10: I'm about to get into the shower. Yes.
3: Did you bring?
7: Let Corby go in there with
3: him. Soap.
10: I did bring my own soap. Yes.
3: Okay. Housekeeping Corby wants to go in there and make sure you have everything you need.
8: You have the paste for your tooth.
3: You have the what?
8: Paste for your tooth.
7: Toothpaste for his.
3: Do you have the paste for your tooth?
10: Toothpaste, yes.
7: Toothpaste.
8: Okay.
10: Anything else? Lupe?
8: You eat your breakfast?
10: I won't eat some breakfast, not yet. I will.
8: Okay.
3: I haven't eaten breakfast yet. Okay. Housekeeper.
7: Okay.
9: Jar Jar the housekeeper.
10: All right, thank you.
7: Jar Jar housekeeper.
8: Bye-bye.
3: Corby, you come with me now.
8: Oh,
3: okay.
8: Yeah.
3: Okay, I want to show you this.
5: Deep.
3: Look at this. Out here, Housekeeping Corby.
8: Oh, this is so pretty with the brick.
3: So pretty with the brick.
8: You see TV?
3: I do see TV.
8: Yeah.
3: Housekeeping Corby, yeah.
8: TV make picture.
3: TV does make picture. Let's go outside, Housekeeping Corby.
8: Okay.
3: Zip the tent there. Close the tent flap.
10: That's it. Interesting tent flap.
3: Oh, back to regular Corby now.
5: Oh, yeah.
3: Yeah, Housekeeping Corby.
7: Yeah, as soon as he walks outside.
3: Yes. When exposed to sunlight, Housekeeping
7: Jar
3: Corby
7: Jar
3: goes
7: Binks
3: away.
7: Housekeeper goes away.

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4: It's part of the invasion, the entirety of the Musers, and part of the Hardline. Because, man, it's crazy that the Musers can do what they did last night. Wake up, do their entire show, and then just hang wondering if Donnie is going to wander out here or not.
5: I'm starting
6: to give up on him now.
5: Curious to find out when he'll wake up.
4: I mean, at some point he has to be here.
7: We can't bother him, though.
4: Why not?
7: He just needs to sleep.
5: Yeah, I mean, that would be rude.
4: Go snuggle up next to him in bed.
7: Nah. I don't get that taco meat all over me.
4: When's the last time you slept in the same bed as a man?
5: You did with Jacob in high school.
4: It was Jared, but
5: oh.
4: No, when I will have to share a bed from time to time.
5: With Donnie?
4: No.
5: Oh.
4: When we take my group fantasy football trip every year doesn't always necessarily have enough beds for all of us, so me and one of my brothers usually will split a king, and we just put pillows in between us.
8: That's childish.
4: I know, it is.
5: Why do you need pillows between you?
4: Well, because my one brother, the problem is that we mess with each other.
5: Mm-hmm.
4: And it's always with my youngest brother, Mark, because Chris would never in a million years get in the bed with either one of us. Because he'd be pissed, because I'd mess with him.
5: Chris Crow.
7: Hang on, Alex.
4: But Mark and I, whoever wakes up first, will, you know, mess with the other guy.
5: Ooh, what do you mean?
4: You know what I mean.
5: Like reach over and...
4: Yeah.
7: That was in the White Lotus. Relief. That was in the last year of the White Lotus.
8: That's right.
7: Ugh.
5: And this happened to you on a fantasy trip?
4: Right.
8: Fantasy football.
4: Because it's which fantasy is yours?
7: The last time I slept with a guy in a bed. Probably you had to share a king bed or whatever.
4: Yeah, like a group trip with a bunch of guys and there's not enough beds.
7: It's been forever, though.
8: Yeah.
7: Like weeks.
4: I mean, we try to find something that has 12 beds, but it's hard. So sometimes you're like, well, there's two kings. You guys mind sharing?
5: Real hard.
8: I think I slept with George in a bed during a couple of our Bubba's weekends, right?
6: Yeah, probably.
8: It would be three of us to a two-bed room, and we changed off who got, you know, the bed to themselves. Gordo, you and I shared a bed on a New York trip. Remember that?
5: Yeah. It was a pull-out bed.
7: At some point, like, and I don't know. I don't know at what point where it's like
4: second.
7: I'm never doing this again,
4: yeah,
7: or I'm never
4: way,
7: staying in a room with 10 people again.
8: Yeah,
7: like it just because that's what happens when
8: you're 20s,
7: in
8: you don't
7: college.
8: Have any money.
7: No,
8: yeah.
7: I know.
8: Yeah,
7: like I mean, I slept on the floor so many times that stupid things that
4: went
7: to.
4: I'd never do sleep on the floor again.
7: No,
4: and
7: no.
4: That's bad.
5: I'd do that rather than share a bed.
4: Man, there's no way, and it's just so hard to find Airbnbs that have beds for 12 people, because you can find a really big one, and sometimes they're great, but
8: they're $10,000 a day.
4: Right. It's like, well, how much do we want to pay? And then, all right, guys, well, there's 10 beds, and then me and my brother are like, we can share a king. It's fine. I mean, we're brothers. We're not going to – it's whatever.
7: Who cares? You share the same semen.
4: Pretty much. We did come from the same area.
6: So but over the top.
7: But doctorally correct.
5: Doctorally.
4: Doctorally correct. I wouldn't do the thing because, you know, some women will take these trips and they'll do three to a bed.
7: Yeah, like, they always sleep together.
4: Like, I'm not doing that. There's no way I could do that.
8: They love it.
7: Yeah, they do.
4: But why?
7: Pillow
5: because
7: fights.
5: They can snuggle up next to each other and everyone loves curves.
4: Yeah.
8: They can giggle.
7: Yeah, they can. They giggle
4: They
7: so
4: giggle.
7: Much.
4: They massage each other.
7: Yeah.
5: Play with each other's hair.
4: They chuck for lumps.
6: Oh, jeez.
8: Wow.
7: Well, check for lumps.
6: You know what I'm talking about?
4: Isn't that what girls do?
6: I don't think so.
5: No.
8: Not on their sleepovers.
4: Well, I don't know. I've never been on a women's sleepover.
5: And that doesn't make it hot when they're checking for lumps.
8: Right.
4: I think it is because it's self-care.
7: God, can I check your lump? What?
4: Like when you go for your physical and they have to check you for lumps?
6: Yeah, yeah, we know.
7: We're aware of the concept of lump checking. Yeah. Why is the word lump so weird? Lump.
5: It is, yeah, it's just, yeah, it's a never a word. Good thing.
8: There doesn't no specifically way that's a word. Define anything either. It's just very nebulous.
7: Mm-hmm. Yeah.
4: Yeah.
8: So it could be anything.
4: You guys ever have lumps on your body?
9: No, good question.
6: Oh, that is a good question.
4: Yeah. I've got several.
7: That's a wonderful question.
5: You got, where's your lumps?
4: So I have, they're called lipomas, and it's a non-cancerous buildup of fatty tissue. So I've got, like, there's two right here in my arm.
7: Wow.
10: See one. The booty.
5: Pop it.
7: God, you're like the elephant.
5: Oh, right? He's going to pop it.
4: Yeah. And there's one, I think right here, yeah.
7: Yeah.
5: And so,
4: yeah.
5: What's so, inside it? It's is just, it like a treasure?
8: treasure.
4: They cut it out of my arm. I've had a couple cut out.
5: It's like a blind box. You know, you get a little gift in there.
4: I've probably got.
7: You're the dumbest person I've ever
5: I'm
7: met.
5: Not.
4: What if there is,
5: I'm,
4: though?
5: I'm double smart.
4: I cut them open, and it's just hops that are just built up inside my body.
6: Yeah, that's what it is.
4: I can throw them in my ear or something.
5: It's a little trinket. It's like a little earring.
7: Like the bottom of a cereal box.
5: Right. Yeah. A little plastic whistle. You pop your lymphomas.
7: And every day it's different.
5: Yeah.
4: Man, that'd be awesome.
6: You watch Lipomas. That dumb show, don't you? The,
4: yeah.
5: What?
6: The Pimple Popper.
8: That's gross.
4: Pimple Popper?
5: Yeah, those are really popular on YouTube.
4: Why?
8: I couldn't watch
4: that?
8: 1 second of that.
7: No.
5: You've got to.
6: It's a show.
5: No way. You've got to watch it.
8: No
6: What's
8: way.
6: The network that runs that?
5: Dr. Pimple Popper?
6: Yeah.
5: Discovery?
6: Yeah, that's
4: And all he does is pop pimples?
5: She. A doctor can be a she.
7: What? In your weird world.
6: I can't watch that show.
5: Why not? It's gross. And you see it. It's like a.
4: Did they lance them?
5: It's like a Sometimes. Vanilla pudding volcano.
8: Oh, gross.
4: Like a fountain Sick. At a buffet.
5: But it's chalkier.
6: It's so ooh.
4: Oh, it's fantastic.
7: Dr. Pimple Popper. Again.
5: Yeah.
4: What's the appeal to watching that?
7: Is my.
5: You get Some to people see people like find
6: Gordo
5: relief.
6: Gordo likes it.
8: It's a sexual thing for Gordo.
5: Yeah. It's not a sexual thing.
7: As my grandfather is diving out of a plane to try to get to Normandy.
5: Yep.
7: Where he and his friends thinking that Dr. Pimple Popper would be a successful television show.
5: Yes, on YouTube.
11: Things go on viral YouTube. In this world for all sorts of different reasons.
7: I feel terrible for that generation, what they had to see over the last
5: so you,
7: 80
5: you're,
7: years.
5: No, you're yeah. trying to say that if they had seen the future and what we would all become,
7: yes,
5: that when those amphibious landing craft gates fell forward, they just would have stayed in the transport and just said, that's all right.
6: That's all right. I'm not fighting.
4: They just lay down their guns.
5: Yeah.
4: Trust us. It's not
6: worth
4: it.
6: Fighting for.
7: Right.
4: Let's see what happens if the other side takes the world.
7: Like if they would have just got a peek into the future at ball maxing and the OnlyFans model that mummified one of her clients.
4: And super glued his eyes.
7: Super glue on his eyes. They would have just sat right there.
6: They saw wrestling. They just thought, okay.
7: Yeah.
4: Not
7: yeah.
4: for me.
7: Let me have it. Let me have it.
5: They'd all be no pulls on their parachutes.
7: Right. You know, Germany's really not that bad. That would have been their last words.
5: Wow. Corby.
8: Mark.
4: Jeez.
6: Man.
5: Jeez.
4: All right, boys. I appreciate y'all hanging for the first hour.
5: Yes, sir.
4: Very much.
5: Thanks Absolutely. For having us. Absolutely. I hope Donnie shows up soon.
4: I hope so. We'll see.
5: We need to wake him up.
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10: Everyone poops. It's not just the name of a classic potty training book. It's a universal truth. Even though everyone does it, almost no one wants to talk about it. Dr. Tricia Pasricha wants to change that. She's the author of a new book. It's called You've Been Pooping All Wrong. And she says there are three critical P's of pooping. The first is propulsion. Both the voluntary push you exert and the involuntary contractions that happen naturally within your body. Top line, when you feel the need to go, don't hold it. The second P is pliability, which refers to stool softness. The keys to this one are making sure you're drinking enough water and eating enough fiber. And the last P is for pelvic floor. If you can get your knees up above your waist while you're on the toilet, like on a stool or a garbage can or a stack of books even, that can make all the difference. I'm Dr. Sanjay Gupta, helping you live a better life.
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6: Well, thank you. Thank you for having me. It's great to be with all of you here. Appreciate it. Good to see all of you again.
7: You bet.
6: And you guys, too. So it's always fun to be here.
8: We have a lot of questions for you, but I'm going to start with one, and it's kind of odd, and it came up this morning on our show. When is the last time you threw from behind the plate down to second base as though you're trying to get a runner?
6: 2012.
8: Okay. That's what I thought. I figured I said it had been at least 10 years. So
6: yes, it's been a long time. So yes, my.
9: How's your velocity now? Could you gun it down to second?
6: From here to there. I hit the golf ball longer now.
9: Yeah.
8: Well, you look like you're keeping in great shape, and but baseball part of it is not a part of your working out anymore. You even playing toss with somebody?
6: Well, I would still work for the Rangers, and obviously I go to spin training. And when I go to spin training, always I put my catcher's mitt on, and I play catch with the guy. So, but not much, to be honest. I don't know when I swing the bat. I mean, it's been a long years. I mean, I haven't swung the bat, but I did that a lot. I mean, I think I play enough. I think 25 years enough.
7: Yeah. About enough.
6: And so, but no, I'm spin training. That's the only chance that I have a chance to play catch with the guys.
10: Yeah. You know, Craig was saying how, you know, arguably you're the greatest catcher to ever play this game, and if not the greatest Ranger, you're in the discussion. But the thing that always amazed me about you, and I love talking about this, is that when you got here as a teenager, you really, really tried hard at your English. Uh-huh. Like, you worked your butt off when a lot of people didn't.
6: I'm still learning.
10: Yeah, I mean, it's a never-ending thing, right?
7: Same. Yeah, all of us.
6: I'm still learning English.
10: But, I mean, was that something that when you got here as a kid, you're like, I am going to figure this out. I'm going to crack this code.
6: Yeah, absolutely. We have a back in when I was 16, we have a teacher in spin training and also in traditional league. That we have to go from 6 o'clock to 8 o'clock at night, mandatory to go and take English classes. So,
10: did some people show up and some people didn't show up?
6: No, everybody. All Latin guy has to be there.
10: Okay.
6: If we know, we're going to be fine.
10: Yeah.
6: Or we're going to run laps on the ballpark. But I learned that in Puerto Rico, obviously, we have mandatory English classes. But my first wife, she grew up in Brooklyn,
10: yep.
6: New York. So she was one of the person that helped me a lot to learn the English, teach me at home. And when my kids also born here, when they are in school, we had to go and speak English to the teacher. So
10: yep.
6: For me, it was good for me to learn. And I have to learn really the hard way because my position.
10: Right.
6: You know, being a catcher, obviously you have to communicate with the pitchers and the starting pitchers and the pitching coach and all that. And for me, it was not easy, but at the same time, yes, because I'm never afraid.
10: Yeah.
6: I was never afraid to speak, because obviously when you a Latino person, you know, the first thing that you're going to see from everyone, oh, this guy is going to be fun, you know, play fun on me, or
10: yeah.
6: I'm going to be embarrassed. And for me, I didn't have that. I was trying to speak English, but obviously, one of those words that I speak to the coach or to the to the players. They got it right away. And they say, I know, I understand what you're saying. You're good.
10: Yeah.
6: But I never afraid to speak it. I've been doing all this for a lot of years, and in the beginning I was very, very embarrassed or nervous. Now I'm fine.
10: I'm good.
6: I'm good. You know, I can speak my Spanglish really good everywhere. For me, that's plenty.
9: When you were young and you were first learning English, were there any English language shows, TV shows that you would watch to kind of pick up on like slang or anything like that?
6: No, I was baseball. I watch baseball. I'm a sport guy. I'm not a soap opera person. I'm not a movie person. I mean, I'm trying to watch movies at home on the theater, and 5 minutes I'm out sleeping. But sport for me, I love to watch every sport. I'm a fan of every sport.
10: Didn't you get married the day you got called up to the Rangers? The day before that, you mentioned your
6: well, when that happened, we was doing a rehearsal. We was practicing. The wedding's supposed to be the next day.
10: Okay.
6: And what happened was the next day they called me up.
10: God.
11: But what was that like? You're 19. You're now in Texas, and you're catching Nolan Ryan, Julio Franco's on the field, Rafael Palmeiro. Was that intimidating to you when you came up as a 19-year-old?
6: Well, honestly, no. I was a little nervous when I catch Nolan for the first time. But my worry the most was my first game that I catch Kevin Brown. You know, Kevin Brown at the time was one of the best pitchers, but his sinker was one of the best. And for a lot of catchers, it's very very difficult to catch that kind of sinker coming at almost 100 miles an hour. But I was able to. Did a good job with him, and then the second game, you know, I catch Nolan, and when that day happens, we always do a report, like kind of like a team meeting or a pitcher and catcher in the coach meeting, and that's what I was kind of like a little nervous at the time when he came when he came to the office. And. And Bobby Valentine was there, and Tom Howe was there, and then Nolan came in, you know, with shorts, with sandals, and sit down.
12: I hope you don't mind me, ball hugger.
6: Pretty much like that, and then. And so I look at him, and you know, I sit down. And we start the meeting, and I start, you know. Doing the meeting, and just the first batter, he just said right away to me, he said, stop, forget about 1-9, forget about everybody. I have this pitch that you're going to put down, and I'll throw it to you. One is fastball, 2 is a curveball, and 4 is a changeup. Just put a finger down. And I'm going to throw the ball to you.
11: That's all you need to know.
6: And I'm like, okay.
11: And they're probably not going to hit it, yeah.
6: So I know that he's a fastball pitcher, so what do I did? I call pretty much almost 90% fastball inside. Because sure. He loves to hit people. And so basically, he didn't check me up much, like probably maybe 2 or 3 times. And he pitched, he pitched like 7 innings, just 2 hits, and we win the game. And then at the end of the game, he comes to my locker and says, kid, how you know me that well? And I'm like, no, the only thing I did just go fastballs inside of you. go fastballs to you. And I'm like, no, that's the way I love to pitch. I love to pitch in, and then I get everybody out, down away. I'm like, that's what I did.
11: Wow.
6: That's what I did to you. So that's what I'm saying. That's what I'm here and telling you. So we ended up doing a good job. He went first time, seven inning, 90% of the pitcher was fastball. Hit a couple of guys, and, you know, that was it.
13: So that's great. So what happened with the wedding then? Because you were supposed to get married and get called up.
6: Interesting.
13: That's probably a weird conversation that day. Probably
6: you want me to say that? No, we obviously I talked to her, and basically I said to her that we have to delay it. She said we have two choices: we'll stay or we're going to Chicago, because they called me out to the big league. And her eye was like, no, we are going to Chicago. Don't worry about it. Don't worry about it.
13: Okay.
6: So we went to Chicago, and then the following year in spring training, we got married in Port Charlotte.
13: Okay. That's awesome.
11: Nice.
14: So you catch Nolan early on. You talked about catching Nolan. Was that the best that you ever caught, or did you catch somebody else in your career afterwards?
6: He was obviously there. I got the privilege to catch for 21 years in the big league and catch a lot of good ones. The 14 years that I play in the All-Star game, I obviously catching good ones in All-Star games. But as a teammate, I say Nolan, I say Kenny Rogers, I say Kevin Brown, I say Jose Guzman, Bobby Witt, those guys, obviously. But for me, I mean, if I start saying names, we hear into next week, into next week. But for me, it was very nice for all of them, because all for me, they're great pitchers. Doesn't matter who's who, but as long as we communicate and we in the same page, for me, they're all good pitchers.
8: Did you have to catch many knuckleballers?
6: No, no, not even once.
8: Wow, really?
6: Not even once.
8: Okay.
6: Thank God.
11: I guess Charlie Huff was gone by the time he got
6: here. We have couple in spring training, knuckleballers, but it wasn't for me. I said, no chance. No chance for me. No for me.
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2: A Better Life with Dr. Sanjay Gupta.
3: When you need your body to perform, but some of your muscles are having trouble, other muscles can sometimes help compensate. This is a great thing short term. But long-term, it can lead to serious and even chronic aches and pains. So if you've got nagging stiffness or irritation somewhere, don't push through it. Try to figure out why it's happening and how you can correct it. Strength and conditioning specialist Dana Santa says, performing exercises at a deliberate tempo makes it easier to notice when the wrong muscles are taking over, and also gives the intended muscles a chance to engage before that compensation kicks in. Dana suggests that starting with primary movement patterns such as squatting, hinging, pushing, pulling, rotating, and core can help make compensation easiest to identify and to address. I'm Dr. Sanjay Gupta, helping you live a better life.
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27: He's David Mino. I'm Sean Bass. We have Monty, we have Ham, and one Cam LaFada back at the station. And at the table right now, we have one Dave Lane of the Hardline and Bob Sturm of the Hardline. So,
28: hey, guys.
27: Since we got some Bob, let's talk a little football.
28: What is up?
27: How about it? One of our best football friends. And we spared you the Bible Bonkers Open, Bob, just for you.
29: Instead, we heard farts.
30: Oh, hey, wait.
28: Whatever you want to do, alive. Man.
27: It's been a minute.
28: Let's get you guys going. I want you to get
29: only
28: going.
29: Only reason we're doing this.
28: Here's Bob's.
31: Cowboy Bible Bonkers. Talking cowboys in the name of the Lord.
28: Bob's.
31: Cowboy Bible Bonkers. Where Jesus.

0: Okay, we can now talk football with Bob. That's awesome. And by the way, there is, on the CW, late at night after Friday Ranger games, there is a version, a real-life version of Bible Bonkers, hosted by Jeff Foxworthy.
1: Really? Fitz?
0: Yeah, I forget the name of it, but it's out there, and I have it recorded. Maybe we can break that down okay. this summer at some point. But
2: I'd like to see how I could do.
0: That's life imitating art. But let's talk some football, Bob, because...
1: It's called the American Bible Challenge on
0: yes.
1: the CW.
0: We need to get Bob okay. on.
2: Jeff Foxworthy?
1: Jeff Foxworthy hosts
0: oh, yeah.
1: this.
0: He's making a check.
1: Late at
0: sure.
1: night. Okay.
2: Maybe I'm the Ken Jennings.
1: You need to bring it.
2: That'd be amazing.
0: You just have a second career after the ticket where you're just... hosting Bible Bonkers. Well, we have the release tonight of the schedule, although we have a lot of it pieced together so far.
2: Do we? All right.
0: And I heard the Hardline talking yesterday about all the international play and travel, and I guess out of the 9 games, there's only 2 divisional games, and I feel like that's probably the biggest crime. There's nothing you can do to like stop the NFL from trying to brand internationally, but the fact we have, what, Rams and Niners in week 1?
2: Yeah.
0: Mm-hmm. As a divisional game in Melbourne, that feels like a crime that is being committed.
2: Yeah, I don't love it. I wish they would leave those alone. I also understand that they're trying to generate an audience, and you probably need matchups that aren't awful at some point. So you probably have to choose which lane you want to be in.
3: I mean, I appreciate that they're finally putting good games in the international windows.
2: Right.
3: Because usually they're dogs. Mm-hmm.
2: Yeah, so if you pick the most random 2 NFL teams, usually it's interconference, and it's teams that you've never met a fan from either team. Yeah, like it's
0: a lot of Jacksonville.
2: Lots of Jacksonville. An awful lot of AFC South, NFC South, I like to say. Your Panthers and your Falcons and, yes, your Buccaneers, sorry, Corby, and your Saints, and then they will square off usually against your Colts, Titans, Texans, or Jaguars, and nobody cares. The only thing that saves it is fantasy, I guess, and the 8:30 a.m. crowd. So it's not my thing, but if they put Rams and 49ers in primetime, which I think they are because
0: yeah.
2: they're going west.
0: That's Netflix, I believe.
2: Then I will still watch it because it will still be a matchup I care about.
1: So the times you've gone to England to go to soccer games
2: yes, sir.
1: On your trips, is there a buzz about the NFL at all?
2: No.
1: Like when you're around your sporting fans and stuff, it seems like it's just all their football over there. It's all soccer. Like it just seems that... You know, the NFL, I guess people will travel. And I think this more watching, like, the Dublin-Ireland games for college football. It
2: yeah.
1: just seems like nobody's there.
0: TCU's
1: nobody really.
0: Too.
1: Yeah, and it's just like, who needs this?
2: Right.
1: Like, we keep doing it.
2: Who's
1: we keep adding
2: this?
1: More games. And if you want to grow the sport, okay. But it just feels like it's so big over here that we don't really need that.
2: Yeah, and they find it weird, too, because when they come this way, when European soccer comes this way, they're not playing real games. And
1: right.
2: so they're like, well, it's preseason. Who cares? And honestly, if the NFL actually was just worried about, like, the competitive balance of its league, it would just say, okay, well, go do your preseason games in Europe. And they'll watch fake players play half the game, but they won't know the difference. And as long as they get to see the few celebrities that they desire to, play a quarter or two. Like in 2008, we were at Cowboys camp, and maybe it was 06. I'm trying to remember what year we were there now, but it was Barcelona against Chivas, the Mexican team. And Barcelona had Ronaldinho and very, very, very young Messi. And so, you know, I mobilized,
0: yeah.
2: had to go
0: yeah.
2: see that at the LA Coliseum. With my friend Kobe Bryant, who was there that night. And, you know, those games don't matter. They're literally just money grabs. And so the NFL could do that, but what that would not accomplish, of course, is it would not provide any sort of bidding war to get the European TV package, which I'm telling you guys, just get ready. The announcement might not be in 2026. Maybe it's in 2027, but that's the next one to fall. is the next streaming service that signs up for the 15-game European package, the 8:30 a.m. time slot here, 9:30 Eastern. And now your exclusive home for that will be Apple TV or Apple Plus or who knows who's next in the NFL food chain.
0: Well, Bob, you've been an EPL fan longer than I have. Is this what the EPL did to try to get into the American market like 20 years ago by going through NBC and saying, hey, we have X amount of – or like one feature game a week? Is it something similar?
2: No, honestly, when I started watching the EPL was, I want to say, the 2000-2001 season. And they had a little thing called Fox Sports World.
0: Yep.
2: And so Fox Sports World then became Fox Regional, like in 02, I want to say. And then from 02 to 2012, the English Premier League was contracted to the Fox Regionals. It's a long time ago, but yeah. We all lived this if you were into that sort of thing. And they also had a pay-per-view package through Setanta. And I bought that, but this is literally, I'm imagining, I forgot what I bought recently, but I asked, do you ever sell any of these? And the waitress said, no, we don't. I ordered something on their menu that she had never sold anybody. And I'm guessing the Setanta pay-per-view package in like 2002. In all of DFW, there might have been 10 of us that were willing to pay.
0: You and Peter and
2: Andy. I want to say it's $300 a season, and it was one game. One premium game per weekend that they would show. So if you liked Liverpool or Man United or whatever, Arsenal, you had to get it. And anyway, then in 2012, news broke that NBC Sports, which might have even been called Versus then or whatever it was called, they were willing to give the Premier League $75 million a season for three seasons.
0: Yep.
2: And we were like, whoa, that's crazy. And 75 is nothing. But it was like five times what Fox was paying them for over a decade. So the way the EPL got into America was kind of giving its product away at first, which, by the way, is the exact same thing that happened with Formula One in 2020,
0: yeah.
2: Is they literally gave the races to ESPN. They might have been paying ESPN at first, and now Apple just gave F1 a ton of money. And so coming this way, it's like The Wire with the WMDs. The first one's free, mm-hmm. and then you got to buy.
1: Hooked.
2: Yeah, then yeah. It will get you hooked, and then you got to pay for it. And so now I forget what the Premier League is per season to be carried on American TV, but now I think it's like $300 or $400 million. I think.
0: So is the end goal just expansion over there, like one team over in either Spain or London?
2: I mean, it might be, but I just think there will be too many players that have zero interest in being in one of those European-based teams.
0: Yeah.
2: And so what I think the most reasonable and obvious goal is just another way to generate a couple more billion on the TV rights package situation. Because when we all grew up, there were 2 to 3 rights holders in the NFL. And there wasn't a lot of bidding. And everybody complains about this new streaming age except the sports leagues. Because the new streaming age for the sports leagues has brought in companies that don't need affiliates in every city. They merely have an app. And they also have the Jeff Bezos money or the Apple money,
0: right.
2: where it's infinite, even compared to television networks now. They buy television networks. They laugh at what we got. So you got Paramount Plus and Apple and Amazon and Hulu and Netflix. They all get into the mix, and now they are bossing our sports leagues. And so I really think the European games, and it might have pivoted. They might have thought at first we're going to have a franchise in Munich and one in Madrid and so forth. I really think they've probably tabled that and just said, you know what, let's just grow this TV pie,
0: yeah.
2: Because now we can pay for our league before we sell one ticket, even on our home soil. We learned that in COVID, and let alone what we do worldwide.
3: Well, the key issue is, I'm just looking this up, that supersonic flight, commercial flight, will be back in 2029. And so that will make it possible to have franchises across the Atlantic and actually be able to get back and forth in a reasonable time.
0: Because the NFL hasn't expanded since, what, 93?
1: Jacksonville 90, and Carolina?
2: 95,
1: well,
2: I want to say.
1: The Texans,
2: yeah.
1: in 02.
2: Texans in 02.
0: It's amazing how much we don't think about the Texans, right?
2: kind of. So I just looked it up, by the way. The NBC Sports Peacock deals for the EPL is has gone from, like I said, the first time was $75 million. Then it went to $160 a year for 2016 to 2022. And then it got renewed to $450 a year for 2022 to 2028.
0: Dang.
2: And it just keeps going. So $450 is $2.7 billion over 6 years, and they're about to redo rights again. And now you do have Apple and everybody else getting in that mix. So this keeps the streaming services alive because, you know, if you just did the what does Apple TV cost you a month or Netflix or Amazon Prime?
0: Yeah, you might have to make a financial decision on the home front if you didn't have
2: But if you are getting $9.99 from subscribers and they're doing that 12 times a year, every month they're giving you another $10 and you have 5 million subscribers, just look at what the business model is for Apple Plus or whatever, right?
0: Absolutely.
2: It's endless. And so that's what's crazy. Sorry, we're I'm on a tangent now. No. You got me going. But what's crazy now is we're actually coming full circle to where NBC is like, you know what? Let's put baseball and NBA back on free NBC.
0: Yes.
2: And so it's all part of again, let's give the product for free on Tuesday nights or Sunday nights, and then people are going to want to watch more. Well, you got to get Peacock for that.
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6: A better life with Dr. Sanjay Gupta.
7: As someone who's been married nearly 25 years, I'll tell you, there's a lot of great things about having a spouse. And according to a new study out of the University of Miami Health System, marriage might even be linked to a lower risk of cancer. Why? Well, the researchers said people who are married are less likely to engage in risky behavior. They're more likely to get a nudge to go to regular preventive medicine appointments and screenings. And they have a partner to share the load of family obligations, household chores, and finances. No one is saying you should get married in the pursuit of better health. But if you are single, how can you build a strong support system to maybe get some of these same benefits? Do your own research, find out what's important, and then hold members of your squad accountable and let them hold you accountable as well. That can provide a lot of support. I'm Dr. Sanjay Gupta, helping you live a better life.
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0: from an undisclosed location in the kingdom of Blaine Nye. This is Junior Coast to Coast, America's most provocative and least listened to radio program. Be warned, this is the radio show the government doesn't want you to hear. And now, here's the provocative and popular Junior Miller.
1: Wow, what a show we've had so far. We reviewed the recently released UFO UAP files, previously covered up by the Pentagon. We just had a great visit talking about Bigfoot with Lyle Blackburn, noted cryptid expert. And if that wasn't enough, how about this? Before we go to your Open Phone America calls and get your stories of encounters, any questions you might have about UFOs, Bigfoot, and other paranormal activities, you may have seen this news story recently where the noted country music superstar Kacey Musgraves was on a flight from Fort Worth to Nashville, and she spotted a UFO. She released a statement, little video on Instagram describing it, and so she has had an encounter. And ladies and gentlemen, this is quite a get for Coast to Coast. Joining us now is Kacey Musgraves. Good evening.
2: Hi, Greg. Do you have me?
1: We do. Thank you so much. I didn't know you were a listener to the show.
2: Oh, yeah. I've been listening to The Ticket for, a long time. Way before I was famous. I remember it was when I was a kid.
1: Uh-huh.
2: We went to Disneyland, and I got really bad diarrhea, and then I was back in Fort Worth, and my dad turned on the radio, and it was on The Ticket. I've been a fan ever since.
1: Okay. I'm not sure we needed that Disneyland story, but you're not shy about sharing your issues with your bowels, are you?
2: No, I'm not, Craig, and I think that's what makes me so relatable. And, there's a lot of guys who like that, who like to talk about it.
1: Really?
2: And, I understand that there's even one on y'all's radio program.
1: Maybe
2: because of my sewage seepage issues.
1: That might be George. He's a big fan.
2: Oh yeah, it is George, isn't it? Isn't it? He's in the bird dog.
1: Yeah, the bird dogs. Yes.
2: Yeah, the bird dog.
1: Yeah.
2: Yeah.
1: Well, Kacey, tell us about this UFO sighting.
2: I mean, it was like the craziest thing that happened to me. It was like back in April.
1: Mm-hmm.
2: And I've seen a lot of crazy stuff in my life. You know, I've seen fire burning in the sky. I've seen three-headed toad.
1: Really?
2: I've seen an Asian woman who could drive pretty well. But
1: right?
2: Now, I mean, I've seen this thing that I saw back in April. It just completely confounded me, Craig.
1: What did it look like?
2: Well, it was, all right, I don't know how much you know about the story, but let me do the scene setter on this. It was a Tuesday, so I had really bad diarrhea.
1: Sure.
2: And I was on this private plane.
1: Mm-hmm.
2: It was going to be a flight from Fort Worth, Texas to Nashville.
1: Correct.
2: Okay.
1: Yep.
2: Can you picture that?
1: Yes.
2: Picture the diarrhea, picture the plane, picture Fort Worth to Nashville.
1: Focusing more on the plane.
2: And I was about to lay down to take a nap.
1: Mm-hmm.
2: And I start feeling my gut start burbling a little bit. You know, something was cooking up. It was bad.
1: Again.
2: Down there.
1: Yeah.
2: And so I'm like, well, I've got to go to the bathroom on this plane, even though we have a no number two rule on the private, you know, luxury
1: right.
2: jet. But, you know how it is, Craig. When nature calls, you got to answer that phone.
1: You got to go.
2: You got to go. So I'm in the plane bathroom.

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3: And I look out, and there's all these orbs. There's like either six or half a dozen, I'm not sure, of these orbs. And they was like tracking the plane.
4: And that's what you done seen?
3: Yeah, I done seen it. And it was, they were making these, first they make like a triangle. They're making all kinds of patterns that are like geometry patterns.
4: Wow.
3: And like a circle and a star. And there's one of them that has three sides. And someone told me the name of it once and I can't remember it.
4: Probably triangle?
3: That's it. That's it.
4: Yeah. That's it.
3: Yeah, and so they were making all these different shapes, and then they were changing colors. They started off as like orange, and then they changed to like blood red, and then they changed to like clear colored, and then
4: clear colored
3: orange, yeah, and then red, white, and blue, and then they got into like a formation that was it's like the standard formation of a sleeve stacks penis.
4: Oh, I didn't realize. Yeah, I didn't realize that you witnessed that.
3: Yeah, and you know, so I'm on that potty in the plane, just pushing out a massive cow patty out of my cattleback side. And you know,
4: sorry, I don't mean to laugh.
3: Yeah. Yeah, this is serious. I mean,
4: yeah, I'm sorry. I don't mean to laugh.
3: These things could have killed me.
4: Right.
3: But yeah, I mean, and so I'm in that bathroom, and stuff's just getting everywhere. I mean, it looked like an explosion.
4: Oh dear.
3: It looked like someone hit a septic tank with an RPG.
4: Oh, Casey.
3: Yeah, and but these orbs, they are doing all kind of crazy stuff, and it happened. I don't know if this is pertinent to your listeners, but it happened like right over Little Rock. Does that mean anything to you, or
4: no, not really. No,
3: but so, and then they start telepathically communicating with me.
4: Wow.
3: Yeah, they were. It was almost like a chant, but it wasn't actual sound. Mm-hmm. It was, you know, almost like telepathy or something.
4: What were they saying?
3: It was like they were. It was a chant that was saying, "We praise your backside mudslide. We praise your backside mudslide.
4: Wow.
3: We praise your backside mudslide." Yeah.
4: Wow! I and just got chills.
3: There's just something, and I don't know what it is. It's the same thing that attracts that Bird Dog's lead singer.
4: Right.
3: Something about my diarrhea cauldron just really called them into being around my plane.
4: That's amazing. Even beings from other worlds are drawn to that.
3: Other worlds, other dimensions, other time. I don't know where they're from, Craig. I just know that I know what I saw, and I know what they communicated to me, and that was that they appreciated my girly sewer pit.
4: Well, again, I don't mean to laugh, Casey, because I know it was probably quite a scary experience for you.
3: Yeah,
4: but both what was happening.
3: You're kind of pissing me off laughing. I mean,
4: and I apologize. I know.
3: This
4: I apologize.
3: I had some horrible kolaches, and it was really hurting.
4: Well, Casey, I can't thank you enough for sharing this story and the details. I find them fascinating, and we're all
3: thank
4: big
3: you.
4: Fans of your music. And
3: thank you, Craig.
4: Gosh, it's so great to have you on this show.
3: Hey, I'm so happy to be on the ticket. Like I said, it was a girlhood diarrhea haver's dream come true.
4: Okay, well, I'm glad we could make that dream come true. Again, I apologize for laughing at any moment, or there's funny stuff going on.

0: on out here, and it's distracting me.
1: No problem, Craig. Thank you. Thank you.
0: All right, Casey, thank you. Okay, I appreciate it. There she goes.
1: Okay.
0: The Grammy-winning country music superstar Casey Musgrave sharing her UFO experience from just last month on her private plane as she was headed to Nashville. Incredible stuff. Wow, what a show we have had. Why don't we take a couple of calls now from you, our loyal listening audience. Apparently Casey is among you. Let's go east of the Rockies. You're on Junior Coast to Coast. Good evening. Hello, east of the Rockies. Why don't we try west of the Rockies? Hi, you're on Junior Coast to Coast. Good evening.
2: Junior.
0: Hello.
2: Junior, hi.
0: Hi.
2: It's Art Bell Jr. I'm actually east of the Rockies. Thanks for your courage.
0: You bet.
2: Got four things. What exciting times.
0: Four.
2: My dad, Art Bell Sr., would be proud of what you're doing to get this uncovered truth. I'm in between Portage, Ohio, and Kinzu, PA, and there's a ton of Bigfoot activity right now that started around May.
0: That's a hotbed.
2: It's a hotbed, and the other thing I'm seeing right now is a lot of reports of UFO activity, and I just wanted to get your thoughts because I think what we have here. I know your previous guest was talking about whether these are interdimensional beings. I think Bigfoot is probably an interdimensional being. And the other thing I'm seeing is a lot of scat lately in the area, and Casey Musgraves is on tour right now, and I'm wondering if she's involved in this somehow.
0: All right, thank you for your call. I tend to agree with our guest from the last half hour, Lyle Blackburn, in that I don't think there is a connection between visitation from other worlds, space aliens, and Bigfoot. I think Bigfoot is a creature of this Earth. Not that there aren't creatures like Bigfoot on other planets. I just don't think that the ones that we've seen here have traveled from other planets. There are no, to my understanding, credible sightings of Bigfoot with a phaser on his side or stepping out of a flying saucer or anything like that. Wearing a uniform that, you know, if you were familiar with Star Trek, a Klingon might wear something, you know. I've never heard any link like that that would make us think that Bigfoot has come from another world. So I tend to agree with Lyle. I think they're from right here. And that's okay with me. Let's go to the wild card line. You're on Junior Coast to Coast. Good evening.
3: Junior.
0: Good evening.
3: I'm going to make this quick. I can hear the drones circling outside of me. Do you believe Bigfoot could potentially be using AI to colonize underground around where that previous caller is in Ohio to never be seen again by humans?
0: Wow. You just gave me chills because I had not thought about that possibility. As we all know, Bigfoot is highly intelligent, which is why we have never captured a Bigfoot. They know us better than we know ourselves. And so would I doubt that they have now started to investigate and maybe even use AI to further their potential dominance on this planet? Wouldn't put it past them. I wouldn't put anything past them. The stories that I've heard over the years, the people who've had close encounters, we've had many of them on this show. I think we all know that we're dealing with a highly intelligent being here. So you combine Bigfoot with AI, man, that's scary. I'll just tell you right now, that's scary. Thanks for your call. We got to run. It's 9:14. Why don't we take another break? We'll take some more calls from around America and around the world next on Coast to Coast.
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18: When we talk about how much exercise someone should get, current guidelines call for about 150 minutes of moderate intensity exercise or 75 minutes of vigorous intensity exercise every week. New study out of the UK makes a strong case for vigorous exercise if and when you can do it. Now, researchers determined that even little bursts of vigorous exercise can significantly reduce someone's risk of 8 different diseases: dementia, type 2 diabetes, fatty liver disease, chronic respiratory disease, chronic kidney disease, immune-mediated inflammatory diseases, major cardiovascular events, and atrial fibrillation. We're not talking about complicated training programs here. Just work with what you can into your everyday life. If you are breathless and unable to speak in complete sentences, then you've hit the mark. I'm Dr. Sanjay Gupta, helping you live a better life.
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0: From an undisclosed location in the kingdom of Blaine Nye, this is Junior Coast to Coast, America's most provocative and least listened to radio program. Be warned, this is the radio show the government doesn't want you to hear. And now, here's the provocative and popular Junior Miller.
1: Welcome back to Junior Coast to Coast. I've been reading about this spate of Bigfoot sightings recently in Portage County, Ohio. We had a couple of calls about those. There have been many reports, and almost all of them have identified the creature that they have seen as over 8 feet tall. 8 foot tall, hairy figures in the wooded areas of Portage County, Ohio. Wow. So that Bigfoot could play Wimby straight up and probably have no problems with the Spurs third-year center. All right, we're in the middle of Open Phone America, 888-787-1310. I've got a story about an experience with my own urine that I'd like to tell here in just a few minutes, but let's take some more calls. I'm settling in for what feels like it could be a very long evening. We might go deep into the night on this edition of Junior Coast to Coast. Back to the phones and west of the Rockies. You're on Coast to Coast. How are you?
2: Is this Craig Junior James Millerman?
1: Yes, who is this?
2: My name is Brock Kiv.
1: Brock Kiv?
2: Brock Kiv.
1: Yes. Okay.
2: There is something very significant about my name, but enough about me. We have had our eye on you, Junior James Merriman, for a very long time.
1: Am I having an experience right now with a being from another world?
2: Well, this is where it gets interesting. If the previous colors have given you chills, prepare to never be warm again in your life.
1: Okay.
2: Because not only have my ancestors been from other planets, we have been on Earth since the 50s. Yes, we
1: 50s.
2: Have been with you. Yes, but here's the key. And we have decided to make ourselves known to you now, because it is now that you are going to play a critical role in our plan.
1: Okay.
2: You see, we have secretly been developing AI and robotics. Bigfoots for years have been our doing. We released them in the world, but not until recently have we come into great success. Victor Wembanyama is our creation.
1: Wow.
2: And we need your help to keep this a secret.
1: You want me to keep that a secret?
2: Yes.
1: I don't think I can do that. I think you've broken big news here on the show.
2: Yes. For years, we have failed with the Bigfoot. We have tried to make them hairless and a little more inconspicuous. Up until now, we have failed. Victor is our greatest success.
1: Yes, because you've now created someone that size that has a crossover dribble and can hit from three.
2: Yes, it is very critical that we infiltrate Earth sports. We are thinking about Jackie's next.
1: Wow, okay. Man, this is quite a master plan you have. Okay, thank you so much for the call. Wow, was that amazing. We were all here to listen to that and to be witnesses to their plan, but the one mistake they made, they wanted all of us to keep it under wraps. I don't think that's going to happen. They shouldn't have come on a show with 320 million listeners. Let's go to the wild card line. You're on Junior Coast to Coast. Good evening.
3: Junior, can you hear me?
1: Yes, I have you.
3: Junior, this is Ed calling from deep in the Olympic Mountains in the Pacific Northwest. This is my fourth year calling, and
1: yes.
3: I wanted to give you an update on Richard, the Sasquatch I had mentioned that I had kind of befriended over the years, and he's kind of brought me into his group and family and let them, you know, observe them from a distance.
1: Yes, I've been hoping that you would call this show tonight.
3: Well, I have got some updates for you. It's been quite a year as now that he's accepted me, I've gotten to observe his family and his growings and his ongoings. And I do have a couple questions for you. Do you believe the Sasquatch, I'm not sure what their animal genera is, but do you believe they're able to communicate with other animals in the Pacific Northwest?
1: I do. I think it's a regional thing. I don't think that Bigfoot could travel to Miami and be able to communicate with gators, but I do believe they can communicate with animals in their region.
3: Well, I've noticed that Richard's partner, I'm not sure what the correct term is, but I noticed that this partner is kind of like looking lovingly into the ocean, trying to like look for orcas. And I didn't know if like orcas had a communication between Sasquatches or not.
1: Maybe. Do you feel like Richard's partner is tiring of Richard and would rather be with a whale?
3: I mean, one can only assume. I mean, it's very unique to just observe her, I guess, you know, longing for, and, you know, and I seem there's like a distance and, you know, her wanting to be part of the ocean. But I've also noticed that, you know, Richard's kind of brought in some of his other family members, this other gentleman, or I'm not sure what to call him, but maybe it might be his brother or something. But their family's kind of growing, and it's become a little disturbing to see, I guess the human footprint has gone more into the Pacific Northwest, and they're observing, you know, I guess maybe human cultures are seeing me, and like, you know, like I see them making guttural noises like ho, ho, ho and stuff. And I'm like, well, maybe they're imitating us. I'm not quite sure.
1: And they don't mind you being around.
3: Well, you know, I try not to overstay my visit. You know, I come for, you know, a short time of the year, and I try not to infringe on their territory, but they seem to come
1: smart.
3: More acceptance. Yeah.
1: Yeah. Wow. Fascinating stuff. I can't thank you enough for the update on Richard. Call us next year, and good luck when you're out there, and don't let your guard down around them, because they appear to be welcoming to you, but they are 7 feet, 8 feet tall. They're 20 times as strong as we are. Don't let your guard down.
3: Well, you know, Richard, I appreciate that. You know, Richard seems to be tall, but, you know, sometimes he takes it for granted.
1: Yeah, I could see that. All right, thank you. Always good to hear from you from the Pacific Northwest. Let's go east of the Rockies. You're on Junior Coast to Coast.
4: Yes, sir. Can you hear me?
1: I can.
4: First off, I want to thank you for the work that you do. It's impressive, and it goes without saying that you're very much appreciated.
1: Thank you. It's my pleasure.
4: If I could share with your viewers my latest abduction, and maybe you can decipher what I'm to think after this experience of mine.
1: Sure.
4: I'm from White Rock Lake, Texas, and when I came to after this abduction, I was on what appeared to be a table of some kind, being outfitted to the uniform that they, we'll say they, are adorned with. And that would be a G-string, a cardigan sweater, and turtleneck.
1: Something clear here? This is a space alien abduction, not a Bigfoot abduction, correct?
4: Absolutely, sir. Yes. Absolutely. This is a space alien abduction.
1: Okay.
4: And they had an ambassador on hand to translate to me. So that was very helpful, and I'm thankful for it. And that was Rod Carew.
1: Rod Carew, the Minnesota Twins legend.
4: Yes. Odd, but very helpful.
1: Fascinating.
4: What I do recall, sir, is something very distinct, and it applies to the G-string. They did not formally handshake one another when the life form would greet another life form. Mm-hmm. They would take their back end flaps and press them together to the guest or friend that they would see along the way and touch backside flaps as a form of greeting one another.
1: Did they do this with just each other, or did they do this with you and Rod Carew?
4: All of the above. All of the above, sir.
1: I've never heard of that.
4: Yes. That was their form of saying hello to one another. Don't know what to make of. Don't know what to make of this, but they did take a stool sample as well. And as you would probably imagine, they would, right?
1: Right.
4: And I had just had a lot of corn, so I don't know what they're going to decipher. I don't know what they're going to take from that. But what
1: did they let you produce that sample, or did they go in and get it?
4: They went in and got it.
1: Oh, my God.
4: Absolutely.
1: Oh, my God. I'm so sorry to hear that.
4: Well, I just don't know what they're going to find. It was quite traumatic.
1: Yes,
4: as you can
1: imagine. I'm sure it was. Thank you for sharing that story. And I hope you're doing okay. If you need any help, reach out. I probably won't return your call or email, but still reach out because I am concerned. All right, let's try Wild Card Line. Hi, you're on Junior Coast to Coast.
5: Junior?
1: Yes.
5: Oh, hey, cool. Couldn't tell if I was on. Long-time listener, first-time caller. Thanks for what you do. Yeah, it's one of my favorite segments. I think George Norrie and Art Bell would be proud, so thanks for having me on.
1: Appreciate that very, very much.
5: So I'm going to try to keep this brief. I know you got a clock, but my late grandfather was a pilot in the Air Force during the Vietnam War, mm-hmm. and he had three daughters. That was his first grandson. My mom and my aunt say he never talked about the war and all that stuff, but when I got old enough, he would tell me a lot of stories, and this is one of those, and it's one I've always wanted to share with you, but I'll make it brief. On one particularly long road trip, he told me about a time he was flying a routine mission, a training mission, with another wingman flying alongside him, and at some point during that mission, a cigar-shaped object flew between the two of the aircraft, making maneuvers he knew were impossible for the late 60s, classic stuff, no windows, exhaust, all that.
1: Right.
5: Wingman radios over to my granddad's call sign, which was Silver Fox, asking him, his last name was Fox, asking him if he had seen what the wingman was seeing. My grandfather, saying he had heard of this type of stuff from other flyboys, lied, said he didn't see anything, didn't know what he was talking about, because he knew either they were being recorded or they were close enough to their destination that the air traffic control could hear them. But long story short, they land, and this is the creepiest part to me about it. And this is like a stoic, no BS, like wartime man who like barely mm-hmm. laughed. And he told me that when they landed, black vehicles pull up to the strip, take the wingman away, and they asked my granddad if he had seen anything, but he lied and said he didn't. Mm-hmm. Granddad says weeks go by, he doesn't see the wingman. But when the wingman returned, he wouldn't talk about at all what happened or where he'd been. But granddad got him drunk at a pilot's bar, and the guys told him everything. Wingman says that the men in black took him to some undisclosed location, threatened him, forced him to sign documentation, like attributing the signing to some natural phenomenon, and that he'd never speak of what he saw again, or, you know, he'd be kicked out of the Air Force or worse. But, yeah, again, this is just from a very stoic, no BS, wartime man, and I've just always wanted to share that story with you.
1: So do you think that what he saw was something from another world, or was it from our military that they didn't want him to know?
5: So, I mean, I asked him, obviously, and my grandfather, again, I mean, I've, you know, not to beat a dead horse, but being the way he was, his opinion was that it was not aliens, that it was just I don't think he could fathom that. But he said that, you know, it must be some, you know, military craft that, you know, we didn't want you know, even those pilots to know about. He also made mention of knowing flyboys at the time that had this special patch that mm-hmm. meant that they'd gone higher, or maybe into like the outer atmosphere that they shouldn't have because they weren't, you know, astronauts or anything. So that was his opinion, but, you know, it certainly was fascinating for me to hear from him. And yeah, whether I agree or not, I don't know, but that was what he thought.
1: Wow, fascinating for all of us to hear as well. Thank you for coming forward. Great stuff there. All right, we're just settling in for a very, very long night here on Junior Coast to Coast. Right now, before we go to break, I'd like to talk urine, if I may. I recently found myself in a bit of a pickle. I was on a long hike I stumbled upon a campsite that appeared to belong to a Bigfoot family, but I noticed that their water bottles were empty. Having an affinity for the creatures, I shared my water with them. I took whatever I had and poured it into their water bottles so that they'd have a nice surprise when they returned. But later on my hike, I ran out of water. I wasn't thinking ahead. There I was alone in the high desert wilderness for hours. I was starting to lose my wits, and I knew the answer, urine. I tinkled into my water bottle, cutting off the head and tail of the snake, as you're supposed to do, and I consumed it, and I have never felt better. Proving once again that... Hold on, what is that noise? Why do I hear helicopters? Hey, Rolf. Not this Rolf, the other Rolf. Rolf, what do you see out there? Okay, I'm being told by my security guards that there's been a breach on the perimeter. Well, here we go. I thought we were going to have a long night of broadcasting, but apparently they're going to try to shut us down. I apologize. Okay, this looks like a lot of personnel. This looks like a lot of personnel coming in. I apologize to our listening audience. This is going to be overwhelming for my security team. Hey, Seth, will you let me go? Secretary Hegseth, let me go! I demand...
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22: When we talk about how much exercise someone should get, current guidelines call for about 150 minutes of moderate intensity exercise or 75 minutes of vigorous intensity exercise every week. New study out of the UK makes a strong case for vigorous exercise if and when you can do it. Now, researchers determined that even little bursts of vigorous exercise can significantly reduce someone's risk of 8 different diseases: dementia, type 2 diabetes, fatty liver disease, chronic respiratory disease, chronic kidney disease, immune-mediated inflammatory diseases, major cardiovascular events, and atrial fibrillation. We're not talking about complicated training programs here. Just work with what you can into your everyday life. If you are breathless and unable to speak in complete sentences, then you've hit the mark. I'm Dr. Sanjay Gupta, helping you live a better life.
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25: And leading up to the CJ Cup, Byron Nelson, they have Pro-Ams at the big Pro-Am yesterday, and on Tuesday, it has become a tradition that at Trinity Forest, they host the Celeb-Am. And they bring in sports celebrities, all sorts of entertainment celebrities from all over the country. There's so many that come in that they do a program every year. The Salesmanship Club puts this together, the 2026 Nicholas Ayer Celebrity Am Field. There's John Randall, Pro Football Hall of Famer. There's his bio, 2 or 3 sentences. Hey, look, there's Daryl Razor Ray.
26: What is that picture of Daryl Razor Ray? Look at that. He's got the Uncle Rico chin on the hand on the hand on the chin thing.
25: It's very dramatic.
26: Flowing hair. It's so arrogant.
25: Jason Kidd scheduled to play. I didn't see him out there.
27: Most definitely.
25: I don't know if he played or not. I forgot to get confirmation on that. That was the day it was announced that he was no longer the coach of the Mavericks.
26: Did he find out on the course?
25: I don't know. I'll try to get the details.
1: Just like
25: on
1: Tom
25: that.
1: Landry.
26: Yes, remember that?
25: Yeah. Remember that? There's Rhett Lashley.
26: When Patrick Dumont flew out and fired Tom Landry.
1: Jerry.
25: There's Rhett Lashley, SMU's football coach. Derek Johnson.
28: I am Rhett Lashley.
25: Longtime All-Pro in the NFL. Anyway, there's Ed Too Tall Jones. Wow. He loves the game of golf.
1: Wow, my buddy Clayton Kershaw.
25: And there is Clayton Kershaw, one of the greatest pitchers of our lifetime, destined for the Baseball Hall of Fame. He was out there. So there's a lot of people of import, but thanks to Patrick McAvoy of the Salesmanship Club, he puts these bios together, and every year he puts one together for me.
26: You're in this? You're in the celebrity?
25: Yeah, I'm a pseudo celebrity.
26: Are you the am part?
25: Well, like
1: he's both
25: and others celebrities and others. And, you know, that's just the way it goes. There are some local celebs. Chuck Cooperstein was out there.
0: Is that right?
25: Jane Slater was out there. So, you know, there's all sorts of celebs.
0: She believes in UFOs.
25: Yeah. Yeah, we need to ask her about that.
1: I like that about her.
25: At some point.
0: That was creepy the way you said that.
25: And for the last for the last 2 years, Warren, Nick, Jack, and Kevin, who are members of the Salesmanship Club, have put in to play with me. So we've played together now for a couple of years. I didn't help them much the other day. I did birdie the final hole before we were delayed by rain.
1: At least you're swinging a club again.
25: Yeah. I've played two rounds with an iffy back. It's okay. Still not right, but it's getting better. And we had a great time.
0: Have you had to rebuild your swing?
25: Not yet.
1: Stop okay. knowing that
25: that's,
1: term.
25: That's coming.
0: That's
25: I'm stupidest sure at some
0: term
25: point.
0: Ever. Just I'm trying to work on a new swing. Rebuilding.
25: But for about the first, I don't know, 30 or 40 people I saw out there on Tuesday, they said, "Have you seen this year's bio in the program? Have you seen it? Have you seen it?" So you saw those other pictures of Clayton Kershaw. There's a picture, and he's one of, you know, like two people on a page. So in a two-page layout, there's four people and about three or four sentences about their brilliant careers. So then you turn back to about page three or four.
0: Towards the front of the book.
25: Towards the front of the book. And there is taking up page three and four.
1: Wow.
0: Oh, look at this. It's they used the picture from the Bartonville store where that was on the front page of the Dallas Morning News, where he has the Texas squint going as he's leaning against an old chunk of wood that we call a bar.
1: That's right. One, two, three. Four. George's bio is five times longer than Jason Kidd or Clayton Kershaw.
0: Unbelievable.
25: But there's some really important biographical information in my in my page, though.
0: Showing our studio audience.
25: That needs to,
1: I hope he likes it.
25: Yeah. He's giving thumbs up.
0: I hope all of them like it.
25: So let's hear a dramatic reading of just some of the things that I've done in my career. And okay. You guys are mentioned in here, too.
0: Okay. First of all, we should make note. The first thing I notice as I look at the page, other than the ridiculous picture that is full page on this very large, well-printed catalog, is that your name does not appear at the top.
25: Nope.
0: There's no George Dunham. It simply is a three-letter moniker, Job in bold letters.
25: Enough said.
1: What are the people who aren't familiar with you thinking when they see this?
25: I just hope so badly that Clayton Kershaw and John Randall read this.
0: Cher and Madonna. And kinda Tiger is just known as Tiger.
25: Yeah.
0: You are just known as Job. It's you're described as a radio veteran, comma. Former Pegasus band member. Now that is George's
25: high school band
0: from his high school talent show. It starts, first paragraph, "Welcome to the Dunham Zone." It would seem impossible that one man could dominate the DFW airwaves the way George Dunham has over the last 30 plus years. With his co-hosts Craig Miller and Gordon Keith, who both still hold out hope for Bigfoot, the Musers have been a mainstay in DFW for a generation. Craig has seen Where the Robots Live at Cedars-Sinai Hospital.
25: He brings up
1: How
25: stuff.
1: How did they remember that?
25: I don't know. Patrick listens to the show every day, and he takes notes over the course of a year.
1: Oh, my God, that's funny.
0: What was that story? You went to some floor?
1: I went to Cedars-Sinai, and I got a tour. And they took me to where the robots live.
0: The robots?
25: It's like a floor of robots, right?
1: Yeah. The robots that deliver all the medical equipment, things around the hospital.
0: Robart.
1: I saw where they live.
0: Craig has seen where the robots live at Cedars-Sinai Hospital and eats a pita 3 to 4 times a week.
1: I forgot you remembered that.
0: Gordon likes typewriters and has visited 214 West Neely Street multiple times, procuring a bathtub during one of his trips. Okay, this would be extremely confusing to someone just reading that sentence.
25: Makes no sense.
0: What is 214 West Neely Street?
2: It's where Oswald lived.
0: And I did procure a bathtub, but it wasn't to a trip to West Neely. It was a trip to 602 Elsbeth.
25: Oh, he nailed it.
0: Right around the corner from Neely Street. George is a modern-day Renaissance man. He appreciates the fix, but is fed up with graduation. So you do like the band The Fix, and you did announce that you're fed up with
25: graduation. Yeah, I did at some point.
0: The two things are not related in any way. While growing up, after school, he'd take a dip in the pool. But he hated carpet in the 70s.
1: All these unrelated
0: it's
1: items.
0: So scattershot.
25: Not through for 300 yards in a Super Bowl, but no. Something like that.
0: No, yes. You hated carpet in the 70s. Imagine Clayton Kershaw's accomplishments listed, but one of your accomplishments is that you hated carpet in the 70s.
25: I haven't done much.
0: Tina Louise made him realize that one day he'd be a man. Jubb thinks it's time we get over Elvis, but feels he's progressing when it comes to Elvis impersonators. Okay, so this is because you hated Elvis impersonators.
25: Yeah.
0: But lately you've softened
25: I've come
0: your
25: around
0: stance.
25: On it a little bit, yeah.
0: And you feel softened. Like you are progressing on Elvis impersonators.
1: Progressing.
0: Oh, my goodness. His dream golf foursome is Jordan Spieth, Dak Prescott, and Chewbacca.
25: Said that on our podcast.
0: The commander is an animal lover. He feeds the cattle in his neighborhood. He feeds the cattle in his neighborhood grass clippings because they like it.
25: I said that one time, and yeah, I probably said it that simplistically.
0: He feeds them grass clippings because they like it.
3: Because they like it.
4: They like it.
0: He has donkeys near his house and knows where to find a camel. Doesn't have it near him, but he knows
25: where to find it
0: one.
25: If you need one.
0: George isn't sure if we can tranquilize an elephant, though. Yeah, you were a science denier.
25: I was a little skeptical on that.
0: On how we tranquilize elephants.
25: Yeah.
0: He believes in dinosaurs, but doubts the details. I forgot that claim. I believe in dinosaurs, but I doubt the details. There's a pre-dawn rooster that lives in his neighborhood.
25: True.
0: Last year, he'd seen turtles crossing the road quite often, but that has diminished since. He does see a man fishing on a pier on his way home, however. Like, people were so disappointed by the turtle thing
25: right, but
0: that they offered a little consolation. He does see a man fishing on a pier on his way home. Jubb is also somewhat of a foodie. He says we over-bacon sandwiches, but that a corn dog tastes magical. For his birthday last year, he had fish for lunch and hot dogs for dinner, although he's never had mayonnaise on a hot dog. Why the although there?
1: Right.
0: As an avid musician, George states that Jordan Spieth is his Texas music hero on the PGA Tour. What
1: you
0: is
1: said that?
0: That
1: once?
25: I don't know, maybe.
0: And Lou Holtz is his musical inspiration.
1: Oh, yeah. I remember that story.
0: What?
1: Yeah.
25: I said that on the podcast, that he gave me inspiration to make a list of things I wanted to do.
0: Oh, yes.
25: And one of them was writing music.
0: Yes.
25: Yeah.
0: He wasn't speaking of music specifically.
25: It's no.
0: Something
25: right.
0: He said.
25: No.
0: Led you back to your own music. He misses his time as a member of Pegasus, but thoroughly enjoys leading the bird dogs, along with helping the Bartonville store with their toilets. Okay, somebody's reading this, and they're thinking this was AI that
1: right.
0: is hallucinating.
1: Yeah, this isn't a real person.
0: Right,
1: yeah.
0: Yes. This was Greeking they were doing to fill the page
1: right.
0: before they got to putting in the real text. George is very worldly. He doesn't watch Russian dash cams.
25: That was your dash cam story.
0: Yeah, I know. I go through watching Russian dash cams a lot, and George claimed he didn't. He doesn't watch Russian dash cams, but was once within 50 yards of King Charles.
25: It's true. My trip
0: what
25: to
0: was
25: England.
0: That?
25: My trip to England.
0: It's
25: the flag.
0: Good.
25: The flag was up in the castle, so we.
0: He also spent an evening at the Alibi Bar in New Orleans with Cowboys owner Jerry Jones and former Saints lineman Willie Rowe.
25: True. That's very true.
0: After knee surgery, he thought there was a golf cart in his living room.
26: That's right. That's when you were hallucinating on painkillers,
25: yeah,
26: right?
25: And I said, what's that golf cart doing in here?
26: You thought there was a golf cart in your living room. He's known 7 or 8 dentists in his life, most of whom were, quote unquote, wheels off. And then the final sentence to sum up George. I'll give you 20 guesses as to what it is.
1: I have no idea.
26: He bought a turkey at the store yesterday.
1: That's the last sentence.
25: That was when we were talking about, no one eats turkey outside of Thanksgiving. I said, yeah, I did.
26: And it has its own paragraph.
25: How about turkey yesterday at the store?
26: As if that's the poignant, poetic little finishing touch.
25: It all makes sense now.
1: That is genius.
26: Paired with that stupid, earnest picture. God, that's great.
25: Patrick, you're the greatest. Thank you very much for entertaining us once again this year.
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21: A better life with Dr. Sanjay Gupta.
22: I'm feeling lucky to have my college-age kids home with me for a few weeks this summer. And one of the things I know we're going to be talking about, AI. I've started to use it more often at the hospital to get fresh takes on patient problems that I'm trying to solve. And for my girls, well, I know that they are navigating college now with these new powerful tools. Something, frankly, that you and I couldn't have even imagined when we were in school. But while it may be tempting to outsource your studying and your work to these large language models, I beg you not to. And that's because AI chatbots tend to reproduce what researchers call weird viewpoints. That's an acronym: Western, Educated, Industrialized, Rich, and Democratic. Look, AI isn't going away. And admittedly, it can be a really powerful tool. But you don't want it doing your thinking for you. I'm Dr. Sanjay Gupta, helping you live a better life.

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4: It's part of the invasion, the entirety of the Musers, and part of the Hardline. Because, man, it's crazy that the Musers can do what they did last night. Wake up, do their entire show. Mm-hmm. And then just hang wondering if Donnie is going to wander out here.
5: I'm starting
6: to give up on him now.
5: Curious to find out when he'll wake up.
4: I mean, at some point he has to be here.
7: We can't bother him, though.
4: Why not?
7: He just needs to sleep.
5: Yeah, I mean, that would be rude.
4: Go snuggle up next to him in bed.
7: No. I don't get that taco meat all over me.
4: When's the last time you slept in the same bed as a man?
5: You did with Jacob in high school.
4: It was Jared, but
5: oh.
4: No, when I will have to share a bed from time to time.
5: With Donnie?
4: No.
5: Oh.
4: When we took my group fantasy football trip every year doesn't always necessarily have enough beds for all of us, so me mm-hmm. and one of my brothers usually will split a king, and we just put pillows in between us.
8: That's childish.
4: I know, it is.
5: Why do you need pillows between you?
4: Well, because my one brother, the problem is that we mess with each other.
5: Mm-hmm.
4: And it's always with my youngest brother, Mark, because Chris would never in a million years get in the bed with either one of us. Because he'd be pissed, because I'd mess with him.
5: Chris Crow.
7: Hang on, Alex.
4: But Mark and I, whoever wakes up first will, you know, mess with the other guy.
5: Ooh, what do you mean?
4: You know what I mean.
5: Like reach over and...
4: Yeah.
7: That was in the White Lotus. Relief. That was in the last year of the White Lotus.
8: That's right.
7: Ugh.
5: So this and this happened to you on a fantasy trip?
4: Right.
6: Fantasy football.
4: Because it's which fantasy is yours?
7: The last time I slept with a guy in a bed. Probably you had to share a king bed or whatever.
4: Yeah, like a group trip with a bunch of guys and there's not enough beds.
7: It's been forever, though.
8: Yeah.
7: Like weeks.
4: I mean, we try to find something that has 12 beds, but it's hard. So sometimes you're like, well, there's two kings. You guys mind sharing?
5: Real hard.
8: I think I slept with George in a bed during a couple of our Bubba's weekends, right?
6: Yeah, probably.
8: It would be three of us to a two-bed room, and we changed off who got, you know, the bed to themselves. Gordo, you and I shared a bed on a New York trip. Remember that?
5: Yeah. It was a pull-out bed.
7: At some point, and I don't know at what point where it's like, I'm never doing this again.
4: Yeah,
7: staying in a room with 10 people again.
8: Yeah.
7: Like, it just, because that's what happens when
6: you're
7: 20s, in
6: you don't
7: college.
6: Have any money.
7: No, yeah. I know.
8: Yeah.
7: Like, I mean, I slept on the floor so many times at stupid things that
4: went
7: to.
4: I'd never do sleep on the floor again.
7: No.
4: And
7: no.
6: That's bad.
5: I'd do that rather than share a bed.
4: Man, there's no way. And it's just so hard to find Airbnbs that have beds for 12 people. Because you can find a really big one, and sometimes they're great, but
8: they're $10,000 a day.
4: Right. It's like, well, how much do we want to pay? And then, all right, guys, well, there's 10 beds. And then me and my brother are like, we can share a king. It's fine. I mean, we're brothers. We're not going to – it's whatever.
7: Who cares? You share the same semen.
4: Pretty much. We did come from the same area.

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3: They go, they massage each other.
4: Yeah.
5: Play with each other's hair.
3: They check for lumps.
4: Oh, jeez.
6: Wow. Well, check for lumps.
5: You know what I'm talking about?
3: Isn't that what girls do?
4: I don't think so.
6: No.
4: Not on their sleepovers.
3: Well, I don't know. I've never been on a women's sleepover.
5: And that doesn't make it hot when they're checking for lumps.
4: Right.
3: I think it is because it's self-care.
6: God, can I check your lump? What?
3: Like when you go for your physical and they have to check you for lumps?
4: Yeah, yeah, we know.
6: We're aware of the concept of lump checking. Yeah. Why is the word lump so weird? Lump.
5: It is. Yeah, it's just, yeah, it's a never a word. Good thing.
4: There doesn't
6: no
4: specifically
6: way that's a word.
4: Define anything either. It's just very nebulous.
6: Mm-hmm. Yeah.
3: Yeah.
4: So it could be anything.
3: You guys ever have lumps on your body?
7: No, good question.
4: Oh, that's a good question.
3: Yeah, I've got several.
6: That's a wonderful question.
5: You got, where's your lumps?
3: So I have, they're called lipomas, and it's a non-cancerous buildup of fatty tissue. So I've got, like, there's two right here in my arm.
4: Wow.
3: You see one.
8: The booty.
5: Pop
6: God,
5: it.
6: You're like the elephant.
5: Oh,
6: man.
5: He's going to pop it.
3: Yeah. And there's one, I think right here, yeah.
6: Yeah.
5: And so,
3: yeah.
5: What's so, inside it?
3: It's
5: Is
3: just,
5: it like a treasure?
4: Treasure.
3: They cut it out of my arm. I've had a couple cut out.
5: It's like a blind box. You know, you get a little gift in there.
3: I've probably got.
6: You're the dumbest person I've ever
5: I'm
6: met.
5: Not.
3: What if there is,
5: I'm double smart.
3: I cut them open, and it's just hops that are just built up inside my body.
4: Yeah, that's what it is.
3: I can throw them in a beer or something.
5: It's a little trinket. It's like a little earring.
6: Like the bottom of a cereal box.
5: Right. Yeah. A little plastic whistle. You pop your lymphomas.
6: And every day it's different.
5: Yeah.
3: Man, that'd be awesome.
9: You watch lipomas. That dumb show, don't you?
5: What?
9: The pimple popper.
4: That's gross.
3: Pimple popper?
5: Yeah, those are really popular on YouTube.
3: Why?
4: I couldn't
3: what is
4: watch
3: that?
4: 1 second of that.
6: No.
5: You've got
9: it's a show.
5: No, you've got to watch it.
4: No
9: What's
4: way.
9: The network that runs that?
5: Dr. Pimple Popper?
9: Yeah.
5: Discovery?
9: Yeah, that's
3: And all he does is pop pimples?
5: She? A doctor can be a she.
6: What? In your weird world.
9: I can't watch that show.
5: Why not?
9: It's gross.
5: And you see it. It's like a.
3: Do they lance them?
5: It's like a Sometimes. Vanilla pudding volcano.
4: Oh, gross.
3: Like a fountain Sick. At a buffet.
5: But it's chalkier.
9: It's so ooh.
3: Oh, it's fantastic.
6: Dr. Pimple Popper. Again.
5: Yeah.
3: What's the appeal to watching that?
6: Is my.
5: You get Some to people see
9: like
5: people
9: it.
5: Find
9: Gordo
5: relief.
9: Likes it.
4: It's a sexual thing for Gordo.
5: Yeah. It's not a sexual thing.
6: As my grandfather is diving out of a plane to try to get to Normandy.
5: Yep.
6: Where he and his friends thinking that Dr. Pimple Popper would be a successful television show.
5: Yes, on YouTube.
10: Things go on viral YouTube. In this world for all sorts of different reasons.
6: I feel terrible for that generation. What they had to see over the last
5: so you,
6: 80
5: you're,
6: years.
5: No, you're trying to say that if they had seen the future and what we would all become.
6: Yes.
5: That when those amphibious landing craft gates fell forward, they just would have stayed in the transport and just said, that's all right.
9: That's all right. I'm not fighting.
3: They just lay down their guns.
5: Yeah.
3: Trust us. It's not
9: worth
3: it.
9: Fighting for.
6: Right.
3: We'll see what happens if the other side takes the world
6: Like
3: over.
6: If they would have just got a peek into the future at ball maxing and the OnlyFans model that mummified one of her clients.
3: And super glued his eyes.
6: Super glue on his eyes. They would have just sat right there. And
9: they
6: been
9: saw
6: like, just,
9: wrestling. They just thought, okay.
6: Yeah.
3: Not
6: yeah.
3: for me.
6: Let me have it. For it. Let me have it.
5: They'd all be no pulls on their parachutes.
6: Right. You know, Germany's really not that bad. That would have been their last words.
5: Wow. For me.
4: Mark.
3: Jeez.
4: Man.
5: Jeez.
3: All right, boys. I appreciate y'all hanging for the first hour.
5: Yes, sir.
4: Yeah,
3: very much.
4: Thanks
5: Absolutely.
4: For having
5: me. Absolutely. I hope Donnie shows up soon.
3: I hope so. We'll see.
5: We need to wake him up.
11: Your social timelines are completely overrun by blowhard influencers and generic AI slop.

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2: Just about everybody is awake, but this is a tradition at this time every morning when we're at the compound. Gordo and Corby and the wake-up call. They have the wireless mics. Come in, guys.
3: Hey, can you hear me?
2: Yes.
3: Did you guys know that we have a storm cellar out here?
2: No.
4: Yes.
3: One of those concrete things that's set into the ground and has a hatch, like in the TV show Lost.
2: Oh, yeah. Exactly. I was going to say that.
3: Yeah. Have you seen this, Corby?
5: Yeah.
3: You're from Oklahoma, right? So you know about these things.
5: Yeah.
3: So we're opening it up.
6: Hello? Hello? Oh, Desmond?
3: See, that's a Lost reference, me saying Desmond.
2: I got that.
5: So,
3: yeah.
5: It's only big enough for five people, though. So,
3: yeah, so
5: how?
3: We'd have to choose.
5: We'd have
3: to choose.
2: Well, it's our compound, so the musers get in.
3: I mean, look at this.
5: I helped discover it.
3: It's got ventilation. It has its own source of power.
5: I know.
3: That's amazing. All right, let me close this.
5: Do you think anyone's ever done it in there?
3: Oh, yeah. Oh, yeah. I want to give it. It's like a sex dungeon almost, isn't it, for me?
5: Like a hot sex junk dungeon.
3: Yeah, okay, so we're going over to the hard-walled tent that Donovan is sleeping in.
4: The cabin.
2: Donnie was up all night.
3: Yeah, he was up till 4:30. We're going here. I'm not sure which... 5:30. I'm not sure which bedroom he's in. All right, I'm unzipping the tent right now.
5: Well, that sounded like a door, not really a tent. There's another door.
3: Okay, now we're inside the tent. Ooh, the AC is really cold in here.
4: Yeah, it is.
3: Okay, this one has a note attached to the door. Oh, it says off limits. You don't think that that Donovan put that there, do you, Corby?
5: I don't know, but this particular tent is incredibly nice.
3: This room says no girls allowed. That must be Donnie's room.
5: Yeah, it's the gay room.
7: Yeah.
8: Housekeeping!
3: There it is.
8: Hello! Housekeeping! Oh! Do you need soap?
6: Donovan!
8: Do you need the soap? The shampoo?
6: Donovan! Donnie! Please, Donnie!
8: You need a towel?
6: Donnie!
9: Yeah, I'm fine.
3: Corby wants to know if you have towels.
9: I have towel. I'm fine.
8: I don't see towel.
3: Yeah, what a frog voice you got.
9: Oh, yeah.
3: All right.
8: You show me towel.
9: Okay.
3: You need to show Corby towel, or he won't shut up. Oh, look at that, Corby.
8: Okay.
10: Do you have towel?
8: There's the towel.
3: Corby, you have any other questions?
8: No. You have a soap?
9: Yeah.
3: Are we going to hear from Cancel, Corby?
9: Hop on.
3: Yeah. Oh, there's a new character he debuted this morning, Donnie. It's called Canceled Corby. And he tells you the breakfast items he had.
5: Okay, you made it until 5:30.
9: I did.
5: Wow.
9: Did it. Now, I don't know what I have at 9 o'clock, which is 14 minutes from now.
3: I know. Yeah, you're not even dressed. You're in your boxers.
9: Okay, yeah, we got a show. I'll be there. At some point.
5: He actually sounds better than he has in the past in some of these instances.
3: Okay. Well,
5: so you got 3 hours of sleep?
9: Probably a little less than that. Got back to the room a little bit at 6.
3: Uh-huh. So it's how much did you drink last night?
9: I didn't have too much.
3: Like?
9: Did
3: you have as much as Matt?
9: Oh, hell no. I don't think anyone had as much as Matt combined. He went through a whole trough full of beer.
3: Did you hear any of Matt's stories? Only 10 times?
9: Literally. I literally heard them all night long.
3: Yeah, he was on repeat.
9: I know.
3: And then he put it on shuffle and repeat. All right, Donnie. So do you want us to walk you to the broadcast?
9: No,
3: location?
9: No, I'll be
3: Are
9: there.
3: You going to broadcast shirtless like this with that taco meat out?
9: You want some for breakfast? I'll fix you. I'll go and fix that. You some if you want it.
8: You have shoe?
3: Okay.
2: Okay.
3: Well, yeah, he wants to know if you have shoe.
8: See a shoe.
3: He see a shoe. So.
2: Hey, Gordo.
3: Yeah.
2: Is Mino awake?
3: Where's Mino's room? Do you know which one's Mino?
9: Yeah.
8: Here.
9: Yeah.
8: Right here.
3: What is this?
1: Okay. Look, Jar Jar Binks.
3: Oh! Already up and at him. Yeah. He's dressed and every. Well, it's the same thing you wore last night. So did you sleep in that?
4: I did sleep in this, yes.
3: Oh, you did.
4: Yeah.
3: You did.
4: And I was about to get in the shower and I heard the door open. I was like.
3: Could you hear us knocking on the door next to
4: you? I could hear that.
3: You could hear that all the way. Literally hear 5 feet away. Yes.
8: You have bad teeth.
3: You have bad teeth.
8: Panties. You bad teeth.
3: You have panties.
4: Let me check. I do not have any panties.
8: Oh, we know.
3: Housekeeping Corby wants to know if you have panties.
8: Don't give him a panty.
3: I don't have any panty to give him, so I'm sorry, Housekeeping Corby.
8: Okay.
3: Anyway, you. What are you? You about to get in the shower?
4: I'm about to get into the shower. Yes.
3: Did you bring?
1: Let Corby go in there with
3: him. Soap.
4: I did bring my own soap. Yeah.
3: Okay. Housekeeping Corby wants to go in there and make sure you have everything. You
8: have the paste for your tooth.
3: You have the what?
8: Paste for your tooth.
1: Toothpaste for his.
3: Do you have the paste for your tooth?
4: Toothpaste, yes.
1: The paste.
8: Okay.
4: Anything else? Lupe?
8: You eat your breakfast?
4: I won't eat breakfast, not yet. I will.
3: Okay. I haven't eaten breakfast yet. Okay. Housekeeping for me.
1: Okay.
9: Jar Jar, the housekeeper.
4: All right, thank you.
1: Jar Jar, housekeeper.
8: Bye-bye.
3: Corby, you come with me now.
8: Oh, yeah.
3: Okay, I want to show you this.
1: Deep.
3: Look at this. Out here, Housekeeping Corby.
8: Oh, this is so pretty with the brick.
3: So pretty with the brick.
8: You see TV?
3: I do see TV.
8: Yeah.
3: Housekeeping Corby, yeah.
8: TV make picture.
3: TV does make picture. Let's go outside, Housekeeping Corby.
8: Okay.
3: Unzip the tent there. Close the tent flap.
7: That's it. Interesting tent flap.
3: Oh, back to regular Corby now.
7: Oh, yeah.
3: Yeah, Housekeeping Corby.
1: Yeah, as soon as he walks outside.
3: Yes. When exposed to sunlight, Housekeeping
1: Jar
3: Corby
1: Jar
3: goes Binks away.
1: Housekeeper goes away.
3: Jar Jar Corby.
1: All right, brave work there, gentlemen. Great job.
10: The Ticket says make a toast of the July P16 Pack of the Month from Maple Branch Craft Brewery in Fort Worth, the Bread of Life Munich Helles Lager. 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And because of its clean malt character, gentle grain sweetness, and light honey and low hops, you can drink a few. Get it now at Maple Branch Craft Brewery. From the station that says, Prost! Helles, yeah!
1: Oh, I'm in for that.
10: 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The Ticket.
11: Well, thank you. Thank you for having me. It's great to be with all of you here. Appreciate it. Good to see all of you again.
1: You bet.
11: And you guys too. So it's always fun to be here.
12: We have a lot of questions for you, but I'm going to start with one, and it's kind of odd, and it came up this morning on our show. When is the last time you threw from behind the plate down to second base as though you're trying to get a runner?
11: 2012.
12: That's what I thought. I figured I said it had been at least 10 years. So
11: yes, it's been a long time. So yes, my.
13: How's your velocity now? Could you gun it down to second?
11: From here to there. I hit the golf ball longer now.
13: Yeah.
12: Well, you look like you're keeping in great shape, and but baseball part of it is not a part of your working out anymore. You even playing toss with somebody?
11: Well, I mean, I would still work for the Rangers, and obviously I go to spring training. Mm-hmm. And when I go to spring training, always I put my catcher's mitt on, and I play catch with the guy. So, but not much, to be honest. I don't know when I swing the bat. I mean, it's been a long years. I mean, I haven't swung the bat, but I did that a lot. I mean, I think I play enough. I think 25 years enough.
12: Yeah.
1: About enough.
11: And so, but no, I'm spring training. That's the only chance that I that I have a chance to play catch with the guys.
2: Yeah.
5: You know, Craig was saying how, you know, arguably you're the greatest catcher to ever play this game, and if not the greatest Ranger, you're in the discussion. But the thing that always amazed me about you, and I love talking about this, is that when you got here as a teenager, you really, really tried hard at your English. Uh-huh. Like, you worked your butt off when a lot of people didn't.
11: I'm still learning.
5: Yeah, I mean, it's a never-ending thing, right?
14: Same.
15: Yeah, all of us.
11: I'm still learning English.
5: But, I mean, was that something that when you got here as a kid, you're like, I am going to figure this out. I'm going to crack this code.
11: Yeah, absolutely. We have a back in when I was 16, we have a teacher. Mm-hmm. In spin training and also in traditional league, that we have to go from 6 o'clock to 8 o'clock at night, mandatory to go and take English classes. So,
5: did some people show up and some people didn't show up?
11: But no, everybody. All Latin guy has to be there.
5: Okay.
11: If we know, we're going to be fine.
5: Yeah.
11: Or we're going to run laps on the ballpark. But I learned that in Puerto Rico. Obviously, we have mandatory English classes, but my first wife, she grew up in Brooklyn,
5: yep,
11: New York. So she was one of the person that helped me a lot and to learn the English, teach me at home, and when my kids also born here, when they are in school, we had to go and speak English to the teacher. So yep. For me, it was good for me to learn. And I have to learn really the hard way because my position.
5: Right.
11: You know, being a catcher, obviously you have to communicate with the pitchers and the starting pitchers and the pitching coach and all that. And for me, it was not easy, but at the same time, yes, because I'm never afraid.
5: Yeah.
11: I was never afraid to speak. Because obviously when you're a Latino person, you know, the first thing that you're going to see from everyone out, oh, this guy is going to be fun, you know, play fun at me, or yeah. I'm going to be embarrassed. And for me, I didn't have that. I was trying to speak English, but obviously one of those words that I speak to the coach or to the players, they got it right away. And they say, I know, I understand what you're saying. You're good.
5: Yeah.
11: But I never afraid to speak it. I've been doing all this for a lot of years. And in the beginning, I was very, very embarrassed or nervous. Now I'm fine.
5: I'm good.
11: I'm good. You know, I can speak my Spanglish really good everywhere. So, but for me, that's plenty.
13: When you were young and you were first learning English, were there any English language shows, TV shows that you would watch to kind of pick up on like slang or anything like that?
11: No, I was baseball. I watched baseball. I'm a sport guy. I'm not a soap opera person. I'm not a movie person. I mean, I'm trying to watch movies at home on the theater, and 5 minutes, I'm out sleeping. Sleeping, but sport for me, I love to watch every sport. I'm a fan of every sport.
5: Didn't you get married the day you got called up to the Rangers? The day before that, you mentioned your
11: well, when that happened, we was doing a rehearsal.
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17: Ryan Mendez, nutmegs the pass in, tight angle, it's a goal! Cape Verde has scored! DeRoy Duarte sends a shockwave across the globe! Cape Verde have tied the game against Argentina!
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